0: feels a little bit better there.
1: That's on me.
2: No, I'm just joking. It's all good. It's hot outside. It's actually not as hot today as it has been, I feel like, the last few days. But no, appreciate everyone out there rocking with us. You can get involved with tonight's program on the RamosLaw.com text line, 303-713-1043. Want to hear from you guys for sure. And appreciate Dante behind the glass, as always. Just some fun banter to open up the show. And speaking of opening things up, training camp, or should I say acclimation period leading up to training camp, is officially here. Training camp, I'm so confused because I've been doing the Shapiro and Pirro show for the Denver Sports YouTube channel. And I think I did one. Yeah, it was yesterday. I did it with Dover because Jake was out and about doing his thing. You guys are all just referring to it as training camp, right? These last couple of days, right?
1: Yeah, I've been calling it training camp. I think. Yeah, the drive was Zach and Phil were too.
2: It is training camp, right? But it's like the emails we get from the Broncos, like acclimation period, acclimation day. But for all intents and purposes, it is very much training camp. I want to get back to the Peyton Watson conversation that we had at the end of the drive as well. So we'll mix that in and have some fun with that throughout the course of the program. But of course, we've got to start with Denver's favorite sports team, right? I mean, I know there's a lot of Avalanche fans, a lot of Nuggets fans out there, but there's nothing like Broncomania in this town. No ifs, ands, or buts about it, especially as we find ourselves kind of devoid of, you know, something fresh, right? Like leading up to training camp, little Rockies MLB trade deadline, of course, coming up on Monday as well. But I think we've all been kind of waiting for this moment, right? The kickoff to training camp, the kickoff to the 2026 NFL season, a season that is absolutely loaded with expectations for this Denver Broncos team. I've been out there the last couple of days, so the first two practices I've been there, I'll be there mañana. I'll be there for, I'd say, a good 90% of the training camp practices between now and the start of the regular season, of course. And I'm curious, like, I was listening to the drive a little bit, and I think we kind of just go potpourri here to kind of open up the show, because I don't think there's one take right now that has to be had that I have to hang my hat on. Like, I haven't seen enough through the first 2 days to say this or that, or here's how this shaking out, here's how that playing out, right? I think the first and foremost thing that we need to get out of the way, and I'm sure every show has talked about it, is about Bo Nix, and it's just the fact that he looks good and he looks healthy, right? And I posted the video yesterday on the Denver Sports Social video, and crazy fans are, you know, elated and excited. I think that's kind of the first order of business, is Bo Nix looking good. The fact that there's no news is good news in this situation, Dante.
1: Yeah, he's out there. He's moving. He's a full participant in everything. So it's you are right. No news is good news as far as Bo Nix's health goes. Hopefully this is something we just put behind us. And I think Zach has compared it to this guy, but Michael Porter Jr. was a massive health concern for, what, the first 4 years of his career, maybe the first two, three, because of the surgeries he had early on in his NBA career, because of the surgeries he had during college. I believe he might have even had some dating back to his high school playing days. And it got to a certain point here in Nuggets Nation where it's like, hey, we just think this guy's going to be healthy. And hopefully that can be what Bo Nix is going forward, where you're not thinking about Michael Porter Jr.'s back surgeries when he's out there playing. You're not thinking about Bo Nix's ankle when he's out there playing.
2: I don't mind that. I think it's pretty fair. I think you could also kind of compare it to that of Jamal Murray, right? Like coming off a devastating knee injury and ultimately was unable to play in that playoff series against Golden State. We obviously know what happens when Jamal Murray gets back and healthy. The Nuggets go on to win their first championship in franchise history. I mean, pick your side here. Jamal, Michael Porter Jr., I don't think any of those comps are off by any means. But yeah, like again, I think the fact that there's no news is really good news in turn for Bo Nix and the Broncos and all of Broncos country out there. And I mean, that's really all I have to say about Bo Nix right now, just because we haven't seen a ton. Like, he's looking the part. You know what's actually funny is I'm scrolling Twitter after I had my delicious Uncrustable, my little pregame snack. And Ben DiNucci, former Broncos quarterback, just, you know, coming up on my feed. And there's that big viral video that's going around right now of Jalen Waddle and the one-handed catch and all that kind of stuff, right? And Ben DiNucci kind of hints at two things. One, in that video, which again is an isolated situation during practice without pads on and no contact coming his way, the mechanics look good from Bo Nix, though. And I think that's obviously something of note, not just coming off the ankle injury with mobility necessarily, but also just progressing as a quarterback in the NFL. I think that's a really good thing to see. But also, like, we haven't, I'm excited for tomorrow to see the fans out there, because maybe Jalen Waddle tries to put on a little bit of a show. Obviously, you had a glimpse of that in that little video that came out earlier today. But like, that's even been one of my takeaways just from some of the 7-on-7 that we've been able to see and the little bit of individual wide receiver work that we've been able to see, is just the explosiveness and frankly, just the different look that Jaylen Waddle brings to this Broncos offense. And I'm not telling you guys anything that you don't know, right? We understood on paper what Jaylen Waddle was going to do for this Broncos team offensively, for Bo Nix and the rest of the wide receiver room. But to kind of see it in real life, Dante, not opening any eyes, but more so confirming, like, hey, this is a weapon. This is a style of player that this Broncos team hasn't had in a long, long time.
1: Yeah, and that was my number one thing going into training camp was Jaylen Waddle and his fit into this offense, what he's going to bring out of this offense, what he's going to bring out of Bo Nix. And hopefully that's a more of a pocket passer in Bo Nix. And yes, Bo Nix is great at the off-schedule stuff, but I still think there's some room to grow in beating a team tactically from the pocket. And that's what wins on Sundays in the playoffs. That's what Tom Brady did forever. That's what Peyton Manning did forever. Both pretty successful guys. So there's multiple ways to go about it, but I still think that if Bo Nix can even grow his game from the pocket with Jaylen Waddle, I think that's only going to make him more dangerous going forward here. So I'm excited to see what it looks like with pads on, because his speed is real and you can see it out there. Sean Payton has mentioned about how he's able to drop his hips and change direction like very few athletes in the NFL can do. And those are the best athletes of the best. So the fact that he's even that much better than those guys are at doing that, I think is really going to be just such a positive for this offense, where there was so much inconsistencies a year ago. I think Jaylen Waddle's ability to get open and create separation is really going to make this more of a consistent operation going forward.
2: Yeah, no, I'm with you. I cannot wait to ultimately get to week one against Kansas City on Monday Night Football and see what this looks like. And look, I'm not going to be a fool. I'm not expecting the Bo Nix and Jaylen Waddle connection to be on point and perfect come week one. I expect it to grow and develop and mature over the course of the season. And I think, assuming both guys stay healthy and Cortland Sutton does his thing and the Broncos have some semblance of a run game and are a bit more balanced overall, I think you should see Jaylen Waddle truly thrive in this system. And I've seen like a lot of memes on social media. It's like, oh my God, he's actually got a good quarterback that can put the ball where he wants it, right? Kind of making jokes over there of Tua Tagovailoa, who finds himself in Atlanta now. But again, like there's nothing unexpected from Jaylen Waddle. Like, I still haven't had like that wow moment, and maybe and that's not a bad thing. I'm not trying to say it's like Jaylen Waddle's been underwhelming. Like, that's not what I'm trying to say. Part of it's because where they've been doing the practices are like the receiver drills are like the far end of the field, and I wear glasses, and it's like I'm kind of squinting my eyes, so that has something to do with it. And then we got that one little glimpse in that video that I didn't even see live today. I must have been watching the defensive players or whatever it might be at that point, of Jaylen Waddle making that one-handed catch. And again, like, that's what you want to see, right? So it's kind of par for the course there. And I'm excited to see the reception that he'll get from the fans on Friday, Saturday, into next week. I think it's going to be awesome. And, you know, the fact that Jaylen Waddle is a Denver Bronco now kind of starts to feel real, right? Like, it's even like my first day out there yesterday, like my eyes, like after looking for Jonathan Cooper, who we'll get to in just a moment, I'm looking for 1-7. Right. And like, there he is, Jaylen Waddle. And to kind of just see him in motion and working with this offense, it's all good things.
1: Yeah, I'm excited to see it. And you mentioned the reception from fans. That kind of got my brain churning here a little bit. Do you think, let's call it week 8 in the NFL season, what percentage or where on the team do you think he is in terms of jerseys you're seeing at Empower Field?
2: Ooh. Broncos
1: of active Broncos, because obviously there's gonna be a lot of Mannings. Von Miller gets some. John Elway's out there.
2: Tebow jerseys.
1: Yeah. But I would guess Bo Nix number one.
2: I would agree. I think.
1: Do you think there's a chance Sertan's probably up there?
2: Maybe. I feel like I don't see as many Sertan jerseys. Like, who wants to buy a cornerback jersey?
1: Well, when he's the face of your team for half a decade.
2: So here's the thing I will say about Broncos country is I feel like they're very good, and I feel like this is not exclusive to the Broncos, but like when there's a player you get excited about, like think about the amount of Russell Wilson jerseys you saw when he was first brought into the Broncos. Obviously, playing the quarterback position helps a lot. But yeah, like I would say of the active guys, I honestly still, I'll see a good amount of Phillip Lindsay jerseys still.
1: Yeah.
2: Colorado kid, love that. Yeah, Bo of the active guys for sure. Cortland, I feel like you see a good amount. I guess, yeah, you throw Sertan in there. I mean, really outside of that, I'm trying to think like, you know, some deep pulls here and again, like a Troy Franklin, maybe. Or
1: I think he's in Benito
2: for sure. That's a good one.
1: But do you think Waddle can be the second most jerseys that we're seeing at Empower Field on Sundays?
2: I think so, man. Because right now, I would say it's of active players, it's Bo 1, probably Court 2, maybe PS 2. But I feel like I see more Court. I don't know. I got to be honest. I'm not taking jersey inventory when I walk around the concourse. But obviously, it's going to be far and away Bo. But it's like Cortland's a nice player. Sertan's a great player. But I feel like cornerback jerseys like aren't that popular unless you're Deion Sanders, right? Like even Deion, who's the Cowboys or whatever, like I feel like you were still seeing Aikman, Smith, and Irvin jerseys over the 21. But I don't know. Maybe that's just a rough analysis for me. But yeah, I mean, there's no question. I think at this point, we get to week 8, some show-stopping type of plays, big games from Jaylen Waddle. He'll probably be the second most popular player on the team if we're going to look at it from that perspective.
1: That's exciting, though, that he just showed up and yeah. He can already rise up to that point.
2: Well, I mean, that's the thing of the wide receiver position, right? It's arguably the most prominent position in football after the quarterback. I'd say running back's probably in that mix and then probably pass rusher. Like, those are, like, the three or four, like, premium positions that get a lot of attention, like, that have a lot of fans, right? Like, you think about the Max Crosbys, the Micah Parsons, the DeMarcus Wares when he was here, Von Miller, of course. And then I don't need to tell you about the quarterbacks, but, like, when it comes to just general football conversation, like, even fantasy, it's like Justin Jefferson and Ja'Marr Chase and, right, all these wide receivers. Like, the Broncos have, I can't say their equivalent of a Ja'Marr Chase or a Justin Jefferson, but, like, that's a tried and true household name across the NFL that has a lot of expectations that should thrive in this offense. So, yeah, no, I think you're spot on there. And again, I'm excited to see what the reception is for Jaylen Waddle. Jonathan Cooper was out there the last couple of days. I don't want to get into like that topic of like reception just because I think that's off the field stuff, but he is out there. The one thing that I will say that is interesting, and I think Phil and Zach led off with this yesterday or talked about it earlier in their show, when I was listening on my drive home, that like, why are people so surprised that Jonathan Cooper was out there? Like, I think that was, correct me if I'm wrong, I believe they did say that. Like,
1: it's, yeah, that was part of the conversation. There's right. been all angles of the Jonathan Cooper conversation.
2: I'm not going to say I guess I was a little bit surprised, to be honest with you. And maybe that's me being a little bit naive, but also just like optically, I get in this country, it's like an innocent until proven guilty type of situation. Like, what are you going to do? Hold the guy out while all this stuff is pending and all that kind of stuff. Like, that's not the conversation I'm trying to get into, but it was just of note, right? Like, there's a chance if it goes one way, Jonathan Cooper might not be playing for the team anymore. So I think I thought that was interesting. One thing I can say, I know Troy Rank wrote a good piece on it today in the Denver Post, just about the optics and all that. Look, if I'm going to be a neutral observer and, you know, use some journalistic integrity here, like what my eyes are showing me is Jonathan Cooper. It's like any given Wednesday for him out there. For what that's worth, I just want to paint that picture. Like, I've seen him, you know, he's going through the drills, looks good, you know, smiling, laughing, hanging out with his teammates, right? Like all that kind of stuff. So just for what that's worth in the Jonathan Cooper situation, again, it's, we don't know how this thing's going to play out, but it seems like it's just full systems to go for Jay Coop. Obviously, Sean Payton talked about it at length yesterday. I know he met with Sean. He met with Greg and Kerry Penner, probably George Payton along the way. So I think they're all on the page. And I believe the terminology that Sean Payton used yesterday is they are fully supportive of Jonathan Cooper through this legal process. I think there will not be a decision made about Jonathan Cooper, I think, until this legal process plays out. But here's what I will tell you. I think Jonathan Cooper, like, as long as it doesn't go terribly, like, and like he's, you know, guilty, whatever it might be, like, I think there's a path for Jonathan Cooper to remain on this team. Like, that's what seeing him on the field yesterday, I don't think that was, how am I trying to put this? It's a very delicate situation. Like, I don't think they're just doing him a solid and keeping him out there if they don't have an intention of keeping him on the team if the legal process plays out a certain way, if that makes sense, Dante.
1: Yeah, and I think if this team's goal is to have him on the field in week one, they're going about it the right way. And that's, we're going to let you go out there until basically we're told you can't go out there.
2: Correct.
1: Or until more facts come out and maybe Broncos ownership shifts their ideas on the situation. But again, if your goal is to have him out there as much as possible, I think it starts now. And you can't, not that you can't set the precedent, but if you hold him out now until the decision comes, then you're most likely not going to have him out there early on in the season at that point,
2: right?
1: Or he's not going to be up to speed by that point. So they're kind of taking it at business as usual. And if something comes down from a higher power at that point, then they'll, you know, shift at that point and pivot at that point.
2: Yeah. And Dover said it with me on yesterday, Shapiro and Pira, like that was one of our three big takeaways from the first day of Broncos camp, is the fact that Cooper was out there. And Dover made a sound point, like, I believe what Harvey Steinberg, I believe, is the name of the lawyer that is representing Jonathan Cooper. And obviously, we know Mr. Steinberg has a relationship with Broncos players that have found themselves in these unfortunate situations, regardless of how you feel about it. There's probably some sort of communication, you would think, or, you know, just how that process is playing out. Again, I don't want to speculate too much. I really don't. But I think my take, if I had to formulate one about the future of Jonathan Cooper on the Broncos, is kind of what you just said, Dante, that, like, as long as, you know, he's able to continue playing in the NFL, and depending on how the details shake out, I think the intention, or rather, there's, I shouldn't say intention, it's trending towards Jonathan Cooper remaining on the team, right? Bearing circumstances, bearing the outcome, again, regardless of how you want to feel in that situation. I know it's delicate. I feel like we have to bring that up just because it's a interesting and it's a storyline that's going to continue to develop throughout the course of the offseason. But again, my eyes told me, you know, it's all systems a go just in regards to the preparation and practice period. So we'll see what happens with Jay Coop. Of course, again, the Broncos fully supportive of Jonathan Cooper throughout the course of this legal process. And I know Cooper himself has put in some work to try to, you know, put himself in the best position, I guess you could say. So that's it on that. Just wanted to bring that one up. It sounds like Zach and Phil, a little bit of a bone to pick with Jadae Barron, though.
1: Yeah, they have not liked what they've seen out of him. And it's actually very ironic that yesterday, at one point, Zach looks over at me and goes, hey, let's make sure we're taking some notes on Jadae Barron. The very next play, he gets somewhat twisted around, gets his ankles broken, and I don't even think it was a touchdown. I think it was away from the play. He just got beat pretty bad, so I was like, oof, that's a bad first impression for the media perspective. But he hasn't looked great so far, and they're putting him on the outside in ways that he played more inside last year with Riley Moss and Pat Surtain being those two key cornerbacks. So they're given an opportunity at the position he was drafted to play. At this point, it's the ball's in his court. You go out there and earn your role, or you go out there and earn your role on the bench. So I'm excited to see what Barron's future holds. It feels a little uncertain at this time, which is not what you want to hear about a first-round draft pick.
2: No.
1: A guy that Sean Payton was calling the crystal, that he passed up the blender for the crystal. The crystal might be, I think Zach had this, but the crystal might be put away in the cupboard for a little bit.
2: Yeah, look, and I'm not going to go crazy of 2 days of acclimation practice on Jadae Barron. And I believe that little Jordan Humphrey touchdown reception that we saw today, Jadae Barron was in coverage. Look, it has not been a great first 2 days of introductory acclimation period for Jadae Barron. Does that mean the Broncos are cooked and he's a bust? Like, I'm not going to go that far just yet. I mean, obviously, we've got a whole training camp to play out and a whole season to play out. But it's also interesting because, like, one of the things that I've talked about with Jadae Barron, as it pertains to him specifically, is it feels like there's a bit of a necessity on the Broncos' part to try to develop this guy and hope that he takes over as a starting caliber cornerback in this league, despite the fact that he's not better than Riley Moss and probably not better than Jaquan McMillan right now. But because of the draft capital you used to select him, it feels like there's almost an obligation from the organization to try to get this thing right, especially because in hindsight, which is always 2020, but even in the moment, Dante, I remember sitting with you at the Sportsbook Bar and Grill for our Denver sports draft party over 2 years ago, just about, or whatever it was, a year ago. And I've told this story before on the air. Like, I do the social media for us here at the Fam. I got, you know, 5-6 different drafted graphics ready of all the guys that we were talking, Omarion Hampton, Travion Henderson, like all these different guys that we thought the Broncos were going to draft. And I remember sitting there and it's like, Jadae, what? Huh? Who? What? Texas cornerback. Like, what are we doing here? And it was a pick that I think caught a lot of people off guard.
1: Absolutely. I think everybody had them going running back or inside linebacker.
2: Tight end,
1: a position of need, it felt
2: right.
1: Like. And cornerback was not really one of those positions of need. Caught us off guard, but everyone's like, all right, he's the second corner taken, only second to Travis Hunter, who everyone in Denver got a very close-up look of, like, wow, look how special that guy is. This guy, Jadae Barron, won the Jim Thorpe Award over Hunter. So everyone had high expectations that he can come out here and play. And you mentioned he might not be better than Moss, and he's probably not better than Jaquan McMillan. I think McMillan actually is pretty solidified at this point.
2: Oh, I would
1: inside
2: agree.
1: Corner.
2: I would agree.
1: I think Moss is the bigger question mark, if you want to call it that. And I still expect it to be Surtain and Moss on the outside.
2: And
1: I just don't see where Barron fits at this point.
2: The thing for me is, like, I'll take it a step further. Like, there's no, unless Jadae Barron comes out here and truly shows out throughout the course of training camp, like, it is a very, very easy pecking order for me. It is Pat Surtain, Riley Moss, Jaquan McMillan, Jadae Barron. Very clear. And you might be able to flip. I'm a big Jaquan guy. I got a soft spot for Jaquan.
1: He might even be number two.
2: I think he's a great player. But I think Riley Moss, minus the penalties, which we obviously all know were massive, is a pretty darn good cornerback. I really do believe that. I think Riley, you know, it's tough when you have Pat Surtain on one side and you're getting all the targets and all the looks and, you know, everything else that kind of comes with being a corner when you have PS2 on one side of the field. I think Riley Moss is a good player. And frankly, when you're winning 14 games, and you're coming from behind left and right, someone's got to get some blame. You lost four games last year if you include the playoff matchup, right? I don't even want to consider the AFC Championship game because I don't know what that was. That was just a sideways, doomed game.
1: It wasn't the defense's fault either.
2: No,
1: they
2: exactly.
1: 10 points.
2: Like,
1: and seven of them weren't really on them.
2: I'm not worried. Like, I wasn't even worried about the cornerback room necessarily when they drafted Jed Abraham. It's a pick that never made sense. And so, again, just to kind of bring it back to the modern day, 2 days through the acclimation period, not a great look for Jed Abraham. And it just kind of starts to ask the question, like, if this does keep up, like, why did they make that pick? Like, did they try to outsmart themselves as opposed to going position to me? They went best player available. Is there a reason why Jed Abraham fell that far in the draft? Like, these are all questions. And again, I say that to say this. I'm not going to go berserk. Like, I'm not going to, you know, sit here and say, like, Jed Abraham cannot play. Like, you got to put Riley, you got to put Jaquan McMillan. There's plenty of camp that still needs to be played out. But yeah, I mean, two practices down and two interesting kind of days for, what is he, 112, I think is what he wears?
1: What?
2: Jede?
1: What number?
2: Yeah, I think he's 12, right?
1: No, RJ Harvey's 12.
2: Or, yeah, you're right. I forget. Point.
1: I think he's in the 20s.
2: I was trying to be cute.
1: He's like 20-something.
2: Yeah, I think you're right. I was trying to be cute. Apologies. But yeah, you know, again, it's going to be fascinating to see.
1: How worried are you about, I think it's two different conversations. One, his personal plight to becoming an NFL starter. And then two, the Broncos roster in general. For me, the Broncos roster is in such a good spot that if they end up missing, quote unquote, on Jed Abraham, I don't think it's make or break for this team. This roster is in such a good place that you can afford to miss a first-round draft pick. You don't want to make a habit out of it, but here and there it's allowed. But his future as a starter in this league, I'm starting to debate if that's the track that he's on.
2: Yeah, and I think it's going to take at least a few, if not half of the regular season, who I think kind of come to that
1: conclusion. Yeah, he still has time to figure it out.
2: Yeah, plenty of time. But it's also like you bring up that point. Well, it's like you're not cutting him. Like you're not cutting a first-round pick entering into his second year, so whose roster spot is he taking? Right, like that's a fair way to kind of look at it. Like the Broncos are thin at a couple, like linebacker. Like obviously they're going to carry a couple of linebackers no matter what beyond Sternott and Singleton. But God forbid one of those two guys goes down. I mean that was a major position of need for the Broncos going back to before they drafted Jed Abraham. And someone on the RamosHall.com text line chimes in 713-1043. He wears number 23. There we go, the Jordan number. How can I forget that? But yeah, you know it's fascinating. Like this is the last year though. I feel like of the luxury of Jed Abraham, kind of having that first round pedigree associated with him. Like if he doesn't put up numbers this year, and if he doesn't start this year, or at least just doesn't make an impact, like when we get to a year from now, you would think he becomes, you know, maybe expendable in that situation.
1: At that point, you're talking about the cut conversation, right, the trade conversation. So, again, he has a year to figure it out. I'm not saying it's over for this guy. He still has time to figure it out. He obviously was very talented in college. That talent hopefully can translate to the next level of what we're going to see here. And maybe it is just a case of this roster is so loaded at corner with their starting three corners that there's not necessarily room for him here. But I hope it's that case is why he wasn't on the field last year. But you would think that the first-round draft pick would be getting a lot of opportunities to get out there, and clearly he hasn't showed the coaching staff that he deserves to stay out there.
2: Yeah, and it's also just because they're not devoid of talent at that position. Like, it's one thing if they drafted a linebacker, and it's like if they draft a linebacker, right? Is Alex Singleton still here? Is Justin Strnad still here? Right? Like those are worthy questions at this point versus, like, you knew what you had in cornerback. Like, is Riley Moss perfect? No. Is Jaquan McMillan perfect? No. But they can hold their own. They're pretty good players, right? You won 14 games with them last year. And so it is what it is, man. Like, we'll see. That's obviously going to be one of the bigger storylines of involving the Broncos throughout the course of training camp. Obviously keeping an eye on Bo Nix, keeping an eye on Jonathan Cooper. Want to see what happens with Jonah Ellis. Troy Franklin, I thought, has had a nice little start to training camp as well. Marvin Mims showed a little frustration at one point today. We'll see. So we're still in the very, very early stages of this entire process. But nonetheless, it's awesome to get rolling. It's awesome to be out there. Cannot wait to see the fans out there tomorrow. And, of course, we'll be broadcasting down at training camp starting manana as well with the morning show and the midday show. So we'll have some fun with that. And we'll keep you guys updated with all of the news and notes involving your Broncos throughout the course of training camp at denversports.com and on the Denver Sports social channels. All right, let's hit a break. When we come back, let's go over to the hardwood. Let's pick up where we left off with Zach and Phil. Peyton Watson, a little bit of an update on that situation. We've got some numbers floating around about some alleged offers from the Denver Nuggets to Peyton Watson. We'll break those down next and keep you guys posted on PWAP.
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0: tonight. It is Denver Sports Tonight right here on 104.3 The Fan. Anilo Puro, Nante Gomez. Good little opening segment there. A little Broncos potpourri as training camp is officially here. Let's go over to the hardwood, though. Talk a little Peyton Watson. Because I think this is obviously... Honestly, there was a lot of Nuggets news that came out from Sunday to Monday. You got Dave Yeager in as the assistant coach. You got Spencer Jones, that contract being matched. And, of course, some potential updates as it pertains to Peyton Watson and what he's looking for. Dante, I'm sure we've talked about it, but can you kind of give me a refresher on your stance of where you stand with Peyton Watson just overall as an RFA?
1: Well, one, I want to say, and this applies to Spencer Jones as well, I hated online seeing the resentment towards both those guys by Nuggets fans. Yeah. I think that was totally ridiculous. The Nuggets are basically daring both of these guys to go out and get contracts. Nuggets Nation, you have no right to be mad when Spencer Jones goes out and gets paid by the Oklahoma City Thunder. That really rubbed me the wrong way.
0: I saw a tweet, and look, I'm not as plugged in with the other fan bases across the league, but the tweet, it made me laugh. It's like, nobody hates their own players more than the Nugget fans. outside of Jokic, right, it's like, you got people on both sides of the aisle about Jamal Murray and Aaron Gordon and Peyton Watson and Spencer Jones and Christian Brown, and the list goes on and on and on, but continue.
1: But as far as Peyton Watson specifically, I would love to have him here in Denver long term. I think he's a really good player. I think he represents something that this Nuggets team's lacking in terms of the youth, the athleticism. He can also go get you a bucket on the other side of the court. We saw that in spades when he played a majority of those minutes in January when Jokic was out and this Nuggets team was facing some big time injuries. So I think that he is what this team needs. Do I want to pay $25+ million for him? Not really. I'd like to get him maybe at that 18 to 22 mark. Yep. That feels a little bit more like market value. And the Nuggets are in a tough spot because they overpaid for Christian Brown. And they've been overpaying for guys for the last 5 years. They overpaid Jamal Murray. They overpaid Aaron Gordon. They overpaid Christian Brown. They overpaid Zeke Nagy, which has been coming in to bite them in the butt for a while now. So it's just tough that Peyton Watson is basically the first player in this current Nuggets era that is getting the short end of the stick when the Nuggets have been so... they've been so willing to go out and overpay these guys, and eventually it comes back and catches up to you, and this is it catching up to them to where they can't go out and overpay for Peyton Watson because they're really kind of at that cap's limit at this moment.
0: Yeah, I agree with you on some of those about the overpay. I think with Jamal Murray and Michael Porter Jr. specifically, like, you also have to remember, and maybe this isn't fair to a certain extent, because it feels like the NBA player, if they're good enough to stick with their franchise, tends to stick with their franchise and gets paid. Like, it feels like sometimes in the NBA, the market dictates itself for players when it comes to extensions.
1: But like Christian Brown could have been an RFA this year. Instead, they tried to get it done early.
0: Christian Brown, Zeke Nagy makes no sense.
1: Even Jamal Murray, I think the most recent re-up he got was a little too much. I think the first one was warranted, but after you kind of saw what this player is, I didn't love the most recent contract extension he got.
0: And I'm sure there's some emotion involved in that, which is how popular he is amongst the fan base and bringing the first championship. It's almost like Baker Mayfield, who's like in a contract dispute right now. Like, Baker's like, I'm a franchise quarterback, I should be paid. Like, that was probably a similar sentiment from Jamal Murray about, like, you know, I've done a lot for this city. Like, I'm one of your best players of all time. Give me my money, right? Like, that type of situation. But point being, I want to bring it down to Peyton Watson because there's the reports. There's been a couple of different offers out there that have been reported, but the one from Tony Jones, I believe it came from, was a 5-year, $70 million offer, which is $14 million a season, which I think is the definition of, I shouldn't say the definition, but it's a low offer, right? It's a low ball offer, I think, relative to what Peyton Watson and his camp are hoping for. I think the sweet spot that everybody's hoping for, is a $80 million contract over 4 years. Right, that gets him in that $20 million per year mark, get him out of the teens, not as much as Christian Brown. Here's what I will say about Peyton Watson, though. Just because the Nuggets made a grave error and grossly overpaid Christian Brown, by the way, whoever Christian Brown's agent is, I want him to represent me. I have no idea how he got $25 million a year as a role player that can't dribble and can't shoot. But point being, just because they had a gross overpay to a fellow, I believe they were in the same draft class as well, to one player doesn't give you the right to also be overpaid in ridiculous fashion, which I know probably isn't fair. It's on the Nuggets, but like the Nuggets, and also being up against the second apron doesn't help them, but you're so right. Like, the Nuggets should have dragged this out the same way they're doing with Peyton Watson right now for Christian Brown and just put them in this awkward position.
1: Yeah, absolutely. And it's a tough spot at this point. I will say, given all the circumstances there, I think that even the qualifying offer is not the worst course of action for the Nuggets. I know it's kind of a one-year rental at that point, and there's no way he's going to return following that, but I think you can give this team its fair shot to go out there and say, hey, we weren't fully healthy last year. We didn't play our best basketball, I'll call it, in that Minnesota Timberwolves series, but I think everybody expected them to beat Minnesota. So I would give this team one more shot to go out and try to figure it out. And if a year from now they fall short again and they lose in the first round, or maybe they get embarrassed in the second round, then you can call it and kind of rejumble up the deck for yourself. But I would like to see this team fully healthy while Jokic is still top five, top three, top two best player in the world. Go out and give him the chance he deserves. And we'll see what happens. The Nuggets have been the snake-bitten team the last couple years. Maybe it's the Thunder this year. Maybe it's the Spurs this year. And the Nuggets get the easier path to the finals.
0: Yeah, we'll see. Here's where I'll kind of push back with you on that, though. I think Peyton Watson's essential to the future of the Nuggets. Like, if you're talking about, like, okay, you re-up for 1 year, you flame out, then you kind of tear it back down to build it back up. I think when it comes to tearing it down, let's just assume they get bounced in the first round or embarrassed in the second, as you kind of were hinting at here. That's where it comes down to guys like Aaron Gordon, Jamal Murray, Cam Johnson. If you
1: Cam Johnson would be an unrestricted free agent at that point, so he is coming off the books as well.
0: Right, versus Peyton Watson, 23 years old, has a long runway in this league. And one thing that I've been pretty consistent on is I don't think the Nuggets are drafting an all-star anytime soon. Like, I don't think Trevin Brazil will be that. Love to be wrong there. And I don't think Bryce Hopkins is going to be that. Of the young guys they have on their team, Peyton Watson is the closest thing they have to a player with legitimate all-star potential. Like, if Peyton Watson is the Peyton Watson to the nth degree, right, and is the best version of himself, that to me is the closest next quote-unquote superstar. I shouldn't say superstar, but like star caliber player. I think Peyton Watson has some star traits in his game. Again, he's a long way off from there, but if you're talking about extending Jokic's window and extending the championship window for this Nuggets team, I think it involves Peyton Watson.
1: I think that's fair, but I would say kick the can down the road a little bit. If you want to go out and sign him to $20 million per year, I think that's great, but I just don't see that coming at this point after the reports we've heard of the $14 million range.
0: Yeah.
1: I don't think the Nuggets are coming back to the table a week later and say, hey, you called our bluff. Here's an extra $6 million per year.
0: Yeah,
1: that, that's just a lot.
0: If Atlanta or Brooklyn or Milwaukee or the Cavs, who's the new team in the mix, if one of them offers 80 over 4, you don't think Denver's matching that?
1: I think they could,
0: like,
1: yeah.
0: That's the other thing I think people need to remind themselves and remember is the Nuggets have played this situation perfectly. Absolutely perfectly.
1: Well, I think the relationship's a little bit
0: I think burdened. A lot of that is posturing from Clutch. Like, these things that we're hearing on social media about money compared to Christian Brown and this and that and, you know, role and all that. I think that's a lot of noise.
1: You don't think Peyton Watson feels any of that, truthfully, that he's feeling disrespected?
0: Maybe a little bit, but here's where I'll kind of counter. Spencer Jones found himself in the exact same situation. Obviously not as much money involved, right? But, like, clearly the Nuggets wanted Spencer Jones at a lesser deal, this and that. Oklahoma City comes out, offers him $12 million over 2. Denver ponies up the money. Away we go, right? I think as long as he gets his money, Peyton Watson will be fine, because it's not like the Nuggets can just infinitely pay this guy, right? Like it, why, if I'm the Nuggets, why am I setting a market that I'm not sure is out there for the kid? Like, let's have another team come out here and offer you $20 million over 4. Right, or $20 million per year over 4 seasons. If not, I can sit back and I can offer you 15, 16, 17. And eventually, if we get so close to the regular season and we know nobody else is going to come in and make an offer and you still haven't signed, then I can make the 20. The Nuggets are letting the market come to them as opposed to setting the market themselves. That's how I look at it.
1: I like that
0: take. And
1: that's
0: business. And you know
1: that is business.
0: And restricted free agency sucks. It's a for a player, it's terrible. And if you want to roll the dice and play on the QO, feel free, right? But that, I mean, like, Peyton Watson's going to, you know, turn down $80 million or whatever he might get this year for $6.5 million this year and the chance to reset his market, knowing his injury history. This is the peak of the market for Peyton Watson, what we've seen from him so far in his career. It's time for him to cash in. And I'll remind you, he's 23 years old. Since a 3 or 4 year deal, he'll be a free agent, unrestricted, at 27, 28 years old in his prime. Cash in again. That's where I'm at. So, all right, let us know your thoughts. 303-713-1043. RamblesAuto.com text line. Let's go ahead and roll this conversation over to the next segment. What's the word with Peyton Watson? I know Dante has a take about his fit. And let's kind of answer the question that I had at the end of the drive. What happens first? Peyton Watson signs his contract or Kale McCarr gets his extension? We'll talk about that next.
2: 5 years, $70 million. That's Denver's reported offer. Peyton Watson's camp allegedly wants more than $25 a year. Milwaukee, the Clippers, and Atlanta are all pushing for a sign-and-trade. And word is Watson might just take the QO, play for $6.5 million, and bet on himself next summer. So what happens next? Does Watson blink? Does Denver budge? Or does somebody swoop in and take him? Denver Sports, 104.3. The Fan.
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0: winding down here on Denver Sports Tonight. Happy Thursday. On our way to Friday. One step closer to the weekend. Love to see that. One more sleep and the fans will be back at Broncos training camp. Cannot wait for that. Cannot wait for you guys to see the Broncos new facility. My goodness. I haven't even been like inside like that, but you know, where the media enters and all that kind of stuff, you see different portions of the building, and my goodness, that thing is like the Taj Mahal of football facilities. It is absolutely spectacular. So cannot wait for the fans to be out there tomorrow. Be walking around over there. I know Dante will be down there a lot during training camp, but of course the radio guys will be down there. Midday show, morning show, we'll have some fun with that. So make sure to check us out, denversports.com, and follow us as well on the Denver Sports social channels. Okay, back to the conversation here with Peyton Watson, kind of put a bow on this to put a bow on the show. It's interesting. We got a couple of good texts here. One from the 4993 says, Peyton doesn't want to come off the bench and make way less and see Christian didn't have to go RFA and do all of this. I hear what he's saying, Dante. I'm curious to get your thoughts.
1: Well, I actually have a solution to that. And my solution is, and I shared it with Will Peterson last night on Denver Sports Tonight, Aaron Gordon needs to start coming off the bench. And it's just been too long of this injury history that we've seen with him. I gave Will some great examples. One of them being Manu Ginobili was obviously a big impact player for all those Spurs teams. He was coming off the bench for most of that. The other example I had, which I think fits a little bit more appropriately, Andre Iguodala on those Warriors teams. Did you know that the year Andre Iguodala won Finals MVP, 2014-15, he didn't start one single game that regular season. He started 3 games in the postseason. That was it. I think it's Aaron Gordon's turn to take that role on and be a offensive threat off the bench, in which what we've seen his offensive game grow so much in the last couple of years. I also gave this point to Will yesterday. Looking back the last 2 years, Jamal Murray struggles so much when he has to be the leader of that bench unit. Imagine if Aaron Gordon was a part of that bench unit. I just think that what they've been doing with Aaron Gordon hasn't been working, and this is worth at least trying it to see if he can stay healthy for the whole year.
0: Yeah, well, look, they say great minds think alike. I actually completely agree with you. And I guess I'm trying to pick apart our own opinion here. The one thing I would say is Aaron Gordon's so good next to Nikola Jokic as a dunker and a slasher and kind of everything that comes with that. But, like, here's the reality of the situation. I don't think anybody in their right mind expects Aaron Gordon to be healthy for 90% of the season, 80% of the season, 70% of the season. Like, we're at the point where Aaron Gordon's probably going to miss at least 25 to 30 games a year.
1: But what if he doesn't by coming off the bench?
0: Exactly.
1: And the other thing about Andre Iguodala, he was 5th on that team in minutes during the regular season, 5th in minutes on that team during the postseason as well. So you can still play 30 minutes a game if you need to. But I think on other nights when you're blowing the other team out, you gave Aaron Gordon, he's the bench guy, he doesn't have to come in as much or whatever it may be. I think you're just conserving his legs for the long run. I really like the move, especially if he's okay with it. Obviously, that's a little

0: is playing well. And we saw Russell Westbrook finish some games. We saw Christian Brown finish other games. I think it still leaves the door open for Gordon to finish games, but it just saves him a little bit more during the regular season, at least.
1: Yeah, no, I think you're spot on. I really do. And I think it's a conversation worth having. I think at the end of the day, it's going to be a massive gut punch to Aaron Gordon. But I guess the way that I would also sell it is like, look, AG, you're on the back nine of your career. We've taken care of you financially. You've won a championship. You're beloved by this city. It's really more of an ego thing at this point. Again, I think you maybe lose something in him not playing alongside Jokic just because of how good of a fit they are. But maybe it's like, you know, you don't start every game. Like maybe it's like a game by game, or, you know, you kind of go with the season as it goes along, or, you know, he starts the season as a starter, gets hurt, comes back, comes off the bench the rest of the way. I don't think it's a bad idea, especially if you're going to pay Peyton Watson $18 to $20 million.
0: Or maybe you said you lose something with Aaron Gordon not being in that starting rotation. Maybe you find something in Peyton Watson being in that starting rotation.
1: I think it's
0: with
1: valid.
0: Jokic.
1: Yeah, I just think at this point, like, a healthy Aaron Gordon is almost house money. Like, that's kind of where I'm at. And it's unfortunate to say that, but it's like, this is two consecutive seasons now of Aaron Gordon being banged up. I don't think you can bank on you being the best version of yourself with Aaron Gordon out there. Like, you know that's what it's going to be. You can't bank on it, though. And you have to kind of plan accordingly. So we'll see what happens with Peyton Watson. As we get ready to wind down, though, let's answer the question. What do you think happens first? We saw Celebrini just get a contract with San Jose. What is it? 18.8, I believe, is the AAV, highest paid player in the NHL. Do we think Cale Makar gets his extension before Peyton Watson signs as an RFA?
0: I do. Well, and I'm going to put a little asterisk. Unless Peyton Watson gets a offer from another team, like the Cavaliers with the reports or the Bucks have been interested.
1: Well, I guess that factors into it, though. Do you think another team's going to pony up that money?
0: That's a good question. I do think so. I think one of those teams might, but I don't think he's getting the contract from the Nuggets before Cale Makar is getting the contract from the Avalanche. Cale Makar's seems to be a little bit more simple in terms of, hey, you're the best defenseman in the league. Let's go out and pay you like so.
1: Right.
0: But maybe take somewhat of a hometown discount to stay here in Colorado and just make it a little bit easier in terms of roster building. The only way the Watson situation gets sped up is if another team comes in and gives him an offer and puts the Nuggets on the clock like the Oklahoma City Thunder did with Spencer Jones.
1: Yeah, look, it's interesting. I think I'm split, man. Part of me thinks this Aaron or this Peyton Watson stuff will come to a conclusion sooner rather than later. It seems like the Cale Makar thing is a bit more straightforward. For conversation's sake, I'll say Cale Makar gets his deal done before Peyton Watson, just because it seems like the light at the end of the tunnel is now rapidly approaching for Peyton Watson, unless a team forces the hand of the Nuggets like it happened with Spencer Jones and the Oklahoma City Thunder.
0: Real quick, I got one thing from the texter here on the RamosLaw.com. Text line 4646. AG coming off the bench, are you dumb? He's only 30. Andre Iguodala was also 30 coming off the bench for that Warriors team. And again, you're paying him so much money, he doesn't help you if he's injured and can't play for the playoffs or the rest of the regular season. I think this finds a way to actually put his money to good use and have him still play.
1: Yeah, we'll see what David Adelman and Dave Yeager decide to do. For Dante Gomez, I'm Anilo Piro. Thank you guys so much. DST on the fan. See you at training camp tomorrow.
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11: 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And let's face it, the kids are the most important. 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
13: Buccaneers quarterback Baker Mayfield said today that he felt disrespected a little bit, that he and the team couldn't reach terms on a new contract before his imposed deadline of the start of training camp, that he won't discuss a new deal until after the season. On the baseball scoreboard, the Braves have rallied. They now have a 5-3 lead on the Nationals in the seventh in Atlanta, and it's on ESPN-TV. Ronald Acuna with a solo home run, his eighth of the season. Mike Yastrzemski with a two-run shot. Reds and Pirates are tied at two in the sixth in Cincinnati. Brandon Lau with a game-tying solo blast in the sixth, his 23rd of the season. Final scores in Tampa Bay, getting strong pitching and timely offense yet again.
14: Swinging a fly ball down the left field line towards the corner, giving chase Langford back near the wall. This one jumps over the Crawford cutout. It's a home run for Cedric Mullins to the opposite field. It just missed the pole and went over the 315 sign. The Rays have taken a 3-2 lead.
13: A call on 620 WDAE, and that was the go-ahead and game-winning shot from Cedric Mullins in the eighth inning, his 13th of the season, as Rays top the Rangers 3-2, and Tampa Bay currently has a 3.5 first-place lead on the Yankees after the White Sox beat New York 2-1 in 11 innings on a Tristan Peters walk-off walk.
15: Hey, it's Evan Cohen. Coming up Friday, the Vikings and Falcons are both holding QB competitions in training camp, but has one job already been decided even before it gets started? It's on Sportsmanlike, 6 a.m. Eastern, right here on ESPN Radio, ESPN2, and ESPNU.

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10: I'm Mia O'Brien, the latest in the NFL. Deebo Samuel is headed back to the San Francisco 49ers on a one-year deal up to $7 million. Reports out of the Bay Area that this deal came together with third-year wide receiver Ricky Pearsall's status still murky as he fights a PCL injury. Saints wide receiver Chris Olave has signed a four-year extension up to $132 million, including $90 million guaranteed, according to our Adam Schefter. Earlier in the day, Baker Mayfield sounded off at Bucs training camp saying he felt, quote, disrespected a little bit after he and his agent were, quote, not presented an offer that's appealing whatsoever. Our Jeremy Fowler is reporting tonight that Mayfield was offered a two-year deal slightly north of $100 million. In the majors, the White Sox walked off the Yankees for a second straight game, this time by a walk in the 11th, 2-1. Cubs beat the Cardinals in extras 4-2, and Cody Clemens hit a walk-off grand slam for the Twins in a 4-3 win over the Royals, in which they were no-hit through seven. Games currently in progress. The Pirates and the Reds tied at 2 in the ninth. The Mets in front of the Marlins 2-1 in the bottom of the sixth. The Red Sox and the A's scoreless through 2. The Giants lead the Padres 1-0. To the WNBA, this one just wrapped up. The Minnesota Lynx defeat the Toronto Tempo 104-72 north of the border. The Chicago Sky lead the Connecticut Sun 80-76 with 3:49 remaining in the fourth. Liberty and Ace is about to tip off in Las Vegas. For more from Las Vegas's Raiders training camp, as well as a report from Duval, keep it right here on Game Night on ESPN Radio with yours truly and Q Myers straight ahead here on ESPN.
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5: Mia O'Brien, new in the last hour. Debo Samuel is headed back to the San Francisco 49ers on a one-year deal worth up to $7 million. Reports out of the Bay Area that this deal came together because third-year wide receiver Ricky Pearsall's status remains unknown as he deals with a PCL injury. Saints wide receiver Chris Olave has signed a four-year extension up to $132 million, including $90 million of it guaranteed, according to our Adam Schefter. Earlier in the day, Baker Mayfield sounded off at Bucks training camp, saying he felt, quote, disrespected a little bit after he and his agent were not presented an offer that's appealing whatsoever. Our Jeremy Fowler is reporting tonight that Mayfield was offered a two-year deal slightly north of $100 million. On the diamond, the White Sox walked off the Yankees for a second straight night, this time via a walk in the 11th. 2-1, the final score. The Cubs beat the Cardinals in extras 4-2. Cody Clemens hit a walk-off grand slam for the Minnesota Twins in a 4-3 win over the Royals, in which they were no-hit into the seventh inning. Other scores currently in progress. The Mets lead the Marlins 4-2 in the top of the ninth. The Red Sox and the A's tied at 3 in the fifth. Giants lead the Padres 3-1. Dodgers in front of the Mariners 2-0. In the WNBA, one game still in progress at the half. The Las Vegas Aces lead the New York Liberty 52-44 at home. The Lynx defeated the Tempo 104-72, and the Sky defeated the Sun 94-88. For more scores and analysis, head on over to ESPN.com and the all-new ESPN app. Speaking of the W, my latest WNBA tiers are coming your way next here on Game Night with Q Myers and yours truly on ESPN Radio.
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5: I'm Mio O'Brien in the NFL. Deebo Samuel is headed back to the Bay Area after signing a one-year deal worth up to $7 million with the Niners. Reports out of the Bay Area that this deal came together tonight because of third-year wide receiver Ricky Pearsall's unknown status as he battles a PCL injury. Saints wide receiver Chris Olave has signed a four-year extension up to $132 million in value, including $90 million of it guaranteed, according to our Adam Schefter. Earlier today, Baker Mayfield sounded off at Bucks training camp saying he felt, quote, disrespected a little bit after he and his agent were, quote, not presented an offer that's appeasing whatsoever from the Tampa Bay Buccaneers. Our Jeremy Fowler reporting that Mayfield was offered a two-year deal slightly north of $100 million in value. In the majors, the White Sox walked off the Yankees for a second straight game, this time via a walk in the 11th, 2-1. Cubs beat the Cardinals in extras, 4-2. Cody Clemens hits a walk-off grand slam for the Twins in a 4-3 win over the Royals, who were down to their final strike. The Twins no hit into the seventh and pull off the victory. Elsewhere, the Braves defeat the Nationals 5-4. The Mets defeat the Marlins 4-2. Currently in progress, the Red Sox now lead the A's 5-4. That game headed to the bottom of the ninth. The Giants in front of the Padres 4-1. The Mariners trail the Dodgers 5-2 in the sixth. The Rays also picked up a win over the Rangers 3-2. That game has gone final. The WNBA, one game still in progress, although it is wrapping up. In the desert, the Aces lead the Liberty 98-93 in the waning seconds. The Sky defeated the Sun 94-88, and the first-place Lynx defeated the Tempo 104-72. For more scores and analysis, make sure you check out ESPN.com and that all-new ESPN app. Big Ten Media Days are a wrap. We bring you the latest from Chicago coming up next on Game Night with Q Myers and yours truly right here on ESPN Radio.
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0: prophecy, and the Twins walk off the Royals for the second time in three dramatic games. All hail King Cody at home plate as the Twins win it 4-3.
1: Nothing can stop me. I'm all the way up.
2: The ultimate grand slam and the ultimate call, courtesy of Treasure Island Baseball Network. What is an ultimate grand slam, you ask? It's defined as a walk-off grand slam when a team is trailing by three runs. Not only were the Twins in a 3-0 hole, they were down to their final strike cue. And the son of Roger Clemens, Cody Clemens, delivers.
3: Can you imagine how that team feels? All you needed was one more strike, and you deliver the ball in the wrong place of the plate, and he takes it out the park. Game, set, match. You're right there thinking, hey, we're going to win this one, only until you lose it. Oh, man, that's a rough one right there. But the Twins get it done, 4-3. Shout out to Cody Clemens. And on the call, sounded like he parted the Red Sea based off everything that he just did. One more good one. How about the Red Sox and the A's? How about the Red Sox?
4: All right, here's Contreras. Would you be surprised at all if they went back-to-back?
5: Nope.
4: Pitch is swung on and driven high and deep in the left field. It is gone! Contreras, are you kidding me? And it is 5-4 Red Sox.
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2: 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Wilson Contreras, the go-ahead shot.
3: They're amazing. The Red Sox are amazing, and my Athletics are not. And so they're serving it up on a platter, but shout out to the Red Sox. Big victory, and they have found their way back into everything in Major League Baseball. 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

0: Swinging a bouncing ball toward the middle. Shortstop to his left. Fields Triolo to second. One back to first. Not in time, and Ellie scores. The Reds walk it off. Lowe beat it out at first, and the Reds are able to get Ellie home from third, and they beat the Pirates 3-2.
1: Number two.
2: Wilson Contreras slugs a go-ahead homer in the eighth to give the Red Sox the 5-4 win over the Athletics on WEEI.
3: All right, here's Contreras. Would you be surprised at all if they went back-to-back?
4: Nope.
3: Pitch is swung on and driven high and deep in the left field. It is gone! Back-to-back, Abreu and Contreras. Are you kidding me? And it is 5-4 Red Sox!
1: Number one.
2: And in Minnesota, Cody Clemens leads the Twins to a win in grand fashion. Treasure Island Baseball Network.
5: Pitch swung on and hit high in the air. Deep right center field for Cody Clemens towards the big wall, and it's gone for a game-winning grand slam. And Cody Clemens has fulfilled the prophecy, and the Twins walk off the Royals for the second time in three dramatic days. All hail King Cody at home plate as the Twins win it 4-3.
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2: And in Minnesota, Cody Clemens leads the Twins to a win in grand fashion. Treasure Island Baseball Network.
3: Pitch swung on and hit high in the air. Deep right center field for Cody Clemens towards the big wall, and it's gone for a game-winning grand slam. And Cody Clemens has fulfilled the prophecy, and the Twins walk off the Royals for the second time in 3 dramatic days. All hail King Cody at home plate as the Twins win it 4-3.
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3: Pitch swung on and hit high in the air. 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
8: Pitch swung on and hit high in the air. Deep right center field for Cody Clemens towards the big wall, and it's gone.
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9: 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I've been told I'm a franchise quarterback. 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
10: We don't run a hype machine up here in the Midwest. 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
11: Pitch swung on and hit high in the air. Deep right center field for Cody Clemens towards the big wall, and it's gone.
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12: 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I've been told I'm a franchise quarterback. 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And so to not have a deal done is very disappointing.
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13: We don't run a hype machine up here in the Midwest. 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
15: Welcome in to SportsCenter All Night. 200 and a little change away from L.A. and 2 days into training camp. We'll take you around the NFL. Plus, we got some trash talk that's already started cooking in the Big Ten during media days. And the Major League Baseball trade deadline nearly here. Teams trying to see if they're just that one missing piece away from contending with those World Series champion Dodgers. The Boston Red Sox, they're going to be the ones pulling their wallets out, going from sellers to buyers at the hottest second half team tonight, trailing 4-3 against the Athletics. And, well, they stayed hot.
16: Two balls and a strike. The pitch is swung on and sky to the center field. It is way back. Butler at the track.

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15: 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There's no doubt about it.
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0: 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A lot of conversation around Philadelphia Eagles, Jalen Hurts, comments made. We will get to Marwan Michelle Smallman, Chris Canty, Evan Cohen. Good morning, everybody. How are we doing today?
1: Doing pretty good, Ev.
0: Good.
1: Sounds like it feels like I'm doing better than Baker Mayfield.
2: Well, we'll get to that.
0: Boy. Yeah. And shout out Jeremy Fowler. What a one-on-one he put together.
1: That was awesome.
0: Oh, my God, with Baker Mayfield, which we will get to in a couple minutes. Smalls, how you doing?
3: I'm doing well. Good morning, you guys. Great job on First Take yesterday. You got a lot of people talking, not only about your frog brooch, CeCe, which I thought was amazing.
1: Thank you.
3: Great flair and accessories that put it on.
0: What'd you say? Frog
3: brooch.
0: What's brooch mean?
1: Don't do it.
0: No, I'm not saying word of the day.
1: Don't do it.
0: What is a brooch? Is that like a common term?
3: It's like a pin that usually has jewels on it.
0: Never heard that term in my life.
3: Or it could be solid metal, but oftentimes it will have jewels on it. It's a pin that you pin on your lapel, a brooch.
0: Didn't know that.
3: Yeah.
1: That is common knowledge, sir.
3: Yeah.
0: I didn't know that.
3: Also could be a verb, but in this case, we're talking about this frog brooch that CeCe had on. Gorgeous piece. I really loved it.
0: You look good in that one. That's a good angle.
3: That is
0: a still shot of it.
3: This is
0: Rob.
3: Now this face
0: shot.
3: I'm used to because this is what this Canty looks like looking at me.
0: We're just watching for those in the radio audience. We're looking back at some of CeCe's looks at me yesterday on First Take.
3: It was great, but you guys got people talking not only because of Canty's beautiful accessories, but because of the conversations that you were having around Jalen Hurts
0: And the conversation that happened before the show that CeCe thought he was me and what he did to somebody on the set yesterday.
1: What did I do?
0: Well, somebody showed up on the set with sunglasses that normally doesn't.

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7: Let's say I'm going to a dinner party and I'm bringing my significant other. If they're funny, I know they can chop it up with everybody. We're going to leave having a great time and everyone's going to say, you got a good one. I don't want to tell the entire dinner party, shh, let's all be quiet. My man's got something to sing.
8: Also, what if he's only able to sing one or two really good songs? Like,
7: yeah, that's
8: so,
7: right.
8: Then, like, he's just repeating the same thing over and over
9: what
8: again.
9: Singer can only sing one.
8: Well, no, I don't like his, like, right? I'm a falsetto. And, like, Mariah's great. In July, she's going to be singing, like, Christmas carols.
10: What? Oh, my God. You make me laugh, Nuno. You're so funny.
7: And how important is that?
10: Oh, my God.
11: Yeah, imagine coming home to Nuno every day. You'd be laughing all the time.
10: Oh, my God.
8: I'm funny. What are you guys talking about?
10: If I came home to Nuno every day, I'd be sad.
12: They said this would be bad. You come home and Mariah's there singing this song.
10: Insane.
12: I'm Jewish and I would love this. I mean, come on.
10: That's wild.
11: You guys missed the entire point of this argument.
12: How is that? Let's hear.
11: Because you're talking about, like, if you were dating Mariah Carey. That's not what we're saying. You're married to your current partner, who's just a great singer, or they're really funny.
12: Same answer.
7: But, yeah, but you're saying you're not going to be coming home to one of the all-time great vocalists.
11: Yeah, you're not coming home to Mariah Carey.
7: You're coming home to someone who has a couple white wines and grabs the mic at karaoke and really wants to stunt on everybody.
12: Yeah, and if our wife
10: and if she can
12: swing,
10: really, really sing, then I'm cool with that.
12: Swing? No, I mean it's sing as well.
11: Hello.
12: If our wives can sing,
11: that wasn't one of the options.
12: No, that's not one an option that I
10: was
12: want.
10: Was that on the board?
7: But what you're talking about is a choice, not a talent.
12: I have to acknowledge that I just misspoke.
10: Yeah, I mean it could be a talent. Wow. Anyway. Good luck trying to get us back on track now.
12: I don't think I've ever seen Nuno laugh like this.
11: We lost Nuno.
12: I don't know if I've ever seen him laugh in general.
7: Oh, so being funny is important.
12: I'm not married to him.
11: You kind
12: married
11: of are.
12: To.
7: Nuno is your work spouse.
11: You kind of are married, you two.
7: You got
12: Nuno and I? Yeah.
7: You speak to him before anyone else,
11: like,
7: in the morning, every morning.
11: You fight like an old married
13: couple.
11: And
13: then you come back together at the end of the day.
7: That's right.
13: You have common goals.
12: I actually don't think there's much fighting, honestly. Like, I just think it is what it is at this point. But
11: what word would you use to describe it?
12: Swinging.
11: No. You guys swing together?
12: Yeah, Nuno and I are just swinging back and forth between topics, Baker Mayfield and Jalen Hurts. Are you typing the dictionary? What's going on here?
10: I'm minding my business.
7: I'm watching Canty swim with

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4: My son Levi was so proud to turn 3, but he will never get the chance to turn 4. I'm Nicole Hughes, Levi's mom, and while on a family vacation, his childhood was snatched away when I turned to close a bag of chips. He was sitting on the couch surrounded by friends, and I split a brownie with him, and then somehow he slipped out the back door unnoticed, down a flight of stairs, and fell into the pool. When I jumped in to grab my son, the other half of the brownie was still in my mouth. I never thought my child would drown, but I was wrong. Drowning is the single leading cause of death for children ages 1 to 4. It is silent and fast, and it can happen even when you aren't swimming. 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
10: It is fair game to ask what the sunglasses are for.
11: I agree.
10: I have worn sunglasses on this show.
11: Yes, you have.
10: And people have asked me, why are you wearing sunglasses on the show? I had a sty in my eye. Subsequently, it swole up. So, hence the sunglasses.
11: But you're a gamer. You didn't miss any
10: but
11: time.
10: I had no problem explaining it.
11: Mm-hmm.
10: I don't think it's out of pocket to ask the question why you got sunglasses on when you're indoors in the basement of a building.
12: Understood. Did you give me a look after the fact of, oh boy, that was a mistake?
10: Yes, I did.
12: Because
10: I never want to make people feel self-conscious about what they got going on.
12: He did not go home because of CeCe.
11: Please clarify that, because I think a lot of people are thinking.
12: He did not go home because of CeCe. He had some illness that affected his eye. See, this is as friendly of a guy. He's cool. He's popped in our studios before. Like, he's cool. And he's cool if we talk about this, I'm sure. But he, literally moments after, someone who plays the same position as him on a different show showed up. It's like, all right, I'm filling in for so-and-so. I'm like, what? He was here 2 seconds ago. They're like, yeah, the eye injury.

0: to go home. And CeCe wants to know what kind of brand sunglasses the guy's wearing. Like, yo, those Prada, what are those over there? You did, for a minute, you felt like me. For a minute. Then you got out of it.
1: Just conceptually, and I'm not judging this person for how they played it yesterday, but if you show up to work and then don't work, it feels like a terrible waste of an off day.
0: No, you get credit for the on day. They sent you home sick. Trust me.
1: Oh, that's a great way to play it then.
2: Because then you can automatically assume you're going to get the next day off.
0: So if you take off Thursday, you're probably going to take off Friday.
1: So if you show up for work and then you have a medical emergency where you have to go home, you get credit for that day even if you didn't work?
0: Well, I don't know. I don't know, actually, now. Nuno is talking in
3: my
0: ear.
3: Yeah, that's not how it works.
1: No, I was about to say, what the game is that?
3: If you show up, let's say Pat's been sick all day. So at 7 o'clock, he's like, I'm not feeling well. Pat's only going to put in for the time he's actually here. And then you...
0: Well, but that's if you're an hourly teammate.
3: No, like even myself. Anyone who has care or sick time. Like
0: you have to take the sick day if you're there and then go home?
3: You put in for the time you're actually at work. And then you put out for the rest of the time that you're going to miss that day.
0: All right. I don't know. I don't know how it works. He was there yesterday until CeCe made him go home. Wow. Anyway.
1: Wow.
0: Yes,
1: you love finding ways to make me the bad guy, don't you?
0: What did we do two days ago? He loves it. Hold on. That's not you being the bad guy.
1: He revels in it.
0: No, wait a second.
2: But that's not you being the bad guy. If anything, that's you engaging with a teammate and maybe in some ways complimenting them because they have the sunglasses on and they probably look cool.
1: And maybe having a way to make light of a situation that they might otherwise be sensitive about.
2: And then you're like, I too have had a sty and I too have worn sunglasses at work. We're in the same space here. I got your back.
1: Exactly.
2: Yeah.
0: What did you do to me on Monday when I said to the person who came in, again, a backup person for this role, hey, it's in his contract. He can't be closer than 6 feet away from me. And the person left like, I don't know what I'm supposed to do with them on set. You destroyed me for that.
1: Yeah, but that person didn't know our relationship dynamic.
0: That backfired. I'm not going to lie.
1: Exactly.
0: That was not ideal.
2: So both of you have said something to this one person this week.
1: His was way worse. You see, he's trying to conflate it right now, Smalls. His was way worse.
0: Yeah. You sent the guy home.
1: Because literally the stage director said, hey, just be nice to each other. there was concern that I might go after Evan.
2: Because they tune in.
1: Exactly.
0: I don't know if this is a reason for them to put us on First Take together more or less after what's happened here this
2: week. Definitely more.
0: But
2: you guys
0: are
2: awesome.
0: It's been amazing. And shout out to everybody with First Take. What an awesome show. Great team. Boy, Shay's freaking amazing.
2: She's so good
0: at that job. And just
2: the coolest person alive.
0: Oh, my God. Like, everything. Knows exactly where to go. Then pops in the... Like, it's unbelievable. If only we had somebody running this show, a point guard position as good. Anyway, She's amazing. She is amazing.
2: We are big Shay fans here.
0: We did have a conversation about the Philadelphia Eagles and Jalen Hurts, top five QBs with the most on the line this year. CeCe did an A-list, and Jordan Rodgers, who was as awesome as could be also, ESPN football analyst, had this to say about Jalen Hurts, that he should have been higher on Canty's list with something to prove and something on the line this year.
4: Jalen Hurts, way too low.
5: Way too low.
4: Think about this.
6: He was in the Super Bowl two years.
4: I know, but when you were in college or in your 20s, you broke up with your girlfriend or boyfriend, you're under some pressure to have fun at concerts, take pictures, look like you're having fun at dinner. But my life is so much better. His number one wide receiver is with the MVP runner-up. They're going to push the ball downfield. He's going to put up big numbers. Jalen Hurts has got to prove, hey, I'm better without you.
0: Herbert, Burrow, Prescott, those guys were above him on that list. Why was he where he was?
1: Well, let me qualify the list first of all. The list was quarterbacks with most on the line this upcoming season. Career-defining year, a quarterback that could be in Canton one day, but a quarterback that could also get their head coach fired by season's end. That was the qualifications for the list.
0: Mm-hmm. Which is an extreme gap, obviously.
1: Exactly.
0: Canton and termination.
1: Exactly. So if you look at Jalen Hurts, have we not had conversations about his head coach, Nick Sirianni, being fired if things go left this year?
0: Yes, but I believe that's absurd,
1: Okay, we've had those conversations.
0: Yes.
1: Pat Costello, who is a diehard Eagles fan, has said he's over Nick Sirianni. He put him in, I'm over at the second.
2: He did.
1: So there is that, okay? Then also, when you look at the resume for Jalen Hurts, it feels like one that's trending toward Canton. But would anybody say that Jalen Hurts is a Hall of Famer today?
2: No.
1: Exactly. So that's the point. This is a career-defining season for Jalen Hurts. We have not seen him be an elite quarterback without A.J. Brown. And they build the trade to New England as addition by subtraction. So that is why Jalen Hurts was fourth on my list. And I felt like that was a healthy amount of respect for all that he's accomplished by having him so far down the line.
2: Based on the parameters of the list, I understand why Jalen Hurts' name was on there, because there's not many quarterbacks that fit that criteria that are accomplished and talented enough where you could be in the Canton conversation while also having a head coach that could be on the hot seat. It's a difficult line to walk.
1: Smalls, there are only two active quarterbacks that have played in multiple Super Bowls. Patrick Mahomes and Jalen Hurts.
2: And Jalen Hurts played Patrick Mahomes in both of those.
1: If Patrick Mahomes' career ended today, he is a first ballot Hall of Famer.
2: No doubt.
1: And he is a top five quarterback all time.
2: However, isn't it more or continuing to illustrate the way we view Jalen Hurts and the disparity that exists between what he's accomplished and how we speak about him? He is the guy that's in that conversation with Patrick Mahomes, who's been to multiple Super Bowls, and he's won one, and he's a Super Bowl MVP, and he outplayed Patrick Mahomes, a surefire Hall of Famer in both of them. Josh Allen hasn't done that. Lamar Jackson hasn't done that. Joe Burrow hasn't done that. Justin Herbert hasn't done that. Trevor Lawrence hasn't done that. So many of these other quarterbacks that we talk about with glowing terms have not accomplished a fraction of what Jalen Hurts has. Yet somehow he's still overlooked, and somehow he's still in a conversation where things could go awry in Philly and his head coach could be out of a job. It's a very unique set of circumstances with that team and with that quarterback specifically.
0: Yeah, and I do think it's a career year opportunity for him. I picked him for MVP because of that, because narrative matters, and this is going to be the only year that it's the first year that they got rid of his star wide receiver. There will not be a second year where it's the first year where they got rid of A.J. Brown. Now, maybe they get rid of Devontae Smith after this year. I don't think that's happening. But that's why this is the year. What is he, right? Is he riding the bus or is he driving the bus? And I personally believe he is driving the bus. And you are right in this regard. But let's spin all things regular season-wise positively for Jalen Hurts. If I am somehow right and he somehow wins MVP of the NFL, does he become a Hall of Famer as a result? To CeCe's extreme on that, Canton or termination, does he become a Hall of Famer if he wins the MVP this year? He would have a Super Bowl win, a Super Bowl appearance, and an MVP.
1: Yes.
0: Okay. So with that, he has an enormous amount on the line this year. And it feels like this is the kind of person and the kind of player that says, bring it on. Doesn't seem like he's afraid of this at all in any way, shape, or form.
2: I think he might like it.
0: Oh, I think he probably loves it. I think he probably loves every part of it. There's more on this as we continue. But we mentioned it. Baker Mayfield. Oh, my God. Oh, my God. Did he have a lot to say yesterday? What is next? What's going to happen when you call out your employer? What happens next? We'll find out next. We're on Sportsmanlike, presented by Progressive Insurance.
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2: They didn't like it.
0: No, and not they didn't like it. It's like, if you think I'm weird, now you think I'm weirder. If I have a notebook on you.
2: Oh, you actually physically have the notebook?
0: On the computer, yeah.
2: File. See, I thought we were talking hypothetical.
1: I don't know. If you have a notebook, Ev, that you're walking around with, I just assume that you're a snitch.
2: Well, he is a snitch.
1: And you're just writing down everything that everyone is doing.
2: But we know he's a snitch.
0: Well, no, but
2: we know this.
1: We know this.
2: And we have many examples on this show of him snitching.
0: Okay. All right.
2: Look, let's move on. Walking around with a notebook like Harriet the Spy, just writing down all your observations and learnings.
0: Notebooks. Yeah. Yeah. I'm a notebook.
1: Now I want to know what's in it.
2: Can you give us just one line from the notebook?
0: Well, I have it now in a file. Hold on. I have to get it on.
1: It's got it in a file on the computer.
2: Do you think we're in files? Evan's files?
0: Let's move on. You know what? I don't like what's happening.
1: Dossier on his teammates.
0: Let's move on.
2: You can't give us one line?
0: No, I'm not going to give you one line. No. No. My notebook is my notebook. You have a journal? If you keep a journal, you want me to read your journal?
1: So this is a journal.
2: I do a gratitude journal every day.
0: You have a yes, I do know that. I do know that. I have one too. It's empty though.
2: Grateful for nothing.
0: What?
2: Grateful for nothing?
0: No, I just haven't written anything in it. Okay, let's get to Baker Mayfield from yesterday, because this was unreal. He has this press conference. He wants a new deal. The Bucs have not given him the deal that he wants. He gets up at the press conference and he talks about being disappointed, disrespected, and undervalued. The big three, some would say.
24: I wanted the deal done and set the deadline and told them it was going to be all ball after that. And I did mean that. And I don't know if they thought I was just going to take some of the offers that they gave, but I'm at the point of my career and understanding what I've brought to this franchise. One, I'm very, very thankful for the chance they gave me. Do not get me wrong on that. But I've also I really know what I've brought to this franchise, leadership-wise, and even play-wise. It's been some of the best years of my career, and I think it's only going to trend upwards, just being comfortable and feeling that. So disappointing in that regard to not have, to feel disrespect a little bit. And that's really the disappointing part, to feel undervalued after, thinking you've earned it. This is not a poor me thing. There's a lot of other people that have it way worse off, but I can sit here and look at other quarterbacks and peers and evaluate myself based on that and put myself in certain categories that I deserve to be compensated for that. And I think I'm a franchise quarterback. I've been told I'm a franchise quarterback. It's been said publicly from ownership down here. And so to not have a deal done is very disappointing. But I said the deadline was a deadline. And I addressed the team to let them know I meant that. It's all ball. I'm with these guys.
0: Okay. Wow. There's even more, which we are going to get to in a little bit, because you need to hear this to set up the second part of this with Jeremy Fowler, the one-on-one. Disrespected. When you're thinking about the word disrespect, there's options here. Is it the Bucks offer towards Baker? or is it Baker's public expression of the disrespect that's more disrespectful?
1: Yes.
0: Go ahead.
1: Well, listen, if the team makes you feel some kind of way, there is that tendency to try to air out your grievances and embarrass the team because you feel embarrassed that you set a deadline and you didn't get the contract extension that you were angling for. And on top of that, you learn how the team actually feels about you. So all of the things that the coaching staff and the general manager and ownership may have expressed to you go for naught when they don't give you the level of compensation, the level of security that you and your family are looking for. And it's clear that it's deeply personal with Baker Mayfield. He led his comments to the media with the fact that he and his wife has made Tampa their home. Mm-hmm. They've leaned in. They're raising their kids there. And the fact that a player who's on his fourth team and in going into his age 31 season doesn't have the stability and the security of knowing where he's going to be for the long term, it's unsettling. And so I took yesterday as Baker Mayfield genuinely being hurt by the Tampa Bay Buccaneers not giving him the extension that he was looking for.
2: That's the way I interpreted it as well. It almost sensed as if he felt a bit betrayed by them based on what they had said about him and the way that they led him to believe this was going to go. When he says, from ownership down, they talk about me like I'm the face of the franchise. I'm a franchise player, cornerstone player. And then you're telling me you value me this way, but your actions don't back it up based on everything that I've done for you, stabilizing this franchise.
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14: Hey, better late than never. You know, they always say in the early days of training camp, this is the time you want to work the kinks out. You want to knock off the rust. You know, you want to do all this stuff during training camp so that when you get to the regular season, everybody's ready to go. And let's just say we had some first day jitters, okay? Some technical difficulties. We're good. We're ready to roll. I did head back to the radio station, so I'm here in studio. But Brandon Stokely is out at Broncos Park, powered by Common Spirit. I can see you on the camera. You look great. Say hello to everybody. Look at
15: that. Hey, buddy.
14: Flex those muscles, and away we go. How we doing?
15: Oh, I'm ready to rock and roll, man. It's first day of training camp for us out here. I can't wait. Little bit of issues. It was almost like me, Mike. I think I told this story before in 2012 when Peyton knocked on my door.
14: No, I don't think I heard this story.
15: Oh,
14: story time was Stoke story right time, off
15: real
14: the
15: quick.
14: Bat.
15: I mean, you know, let's just go straight to story time. 2012, come back to the Broncos, Peyton Manning's first year here, right? So we're rooming right next door to each other, okay? And Indy, we roomed together. This At the Broncos' place here, we were right next door to each other, right? So,
14: like a hotel.
15: Yeah, hotel, yeah, okay, hotel. Okay. Like, but we, it was a terrible hotel. I don't know why they put us up in this hotel. By the way, it was awful. And it was all the way by Centennial Airport, right?
14: Yeah,
15: terrible hotel. But anyway, so first day of camp, I'm 36 years old. Okay, it's 2012. I didn't think I was going to play football anymore. Peyton gets here. He gets me here and had a good offseason. So I can't wait for training camp. I'm so excited for training camp, right? And all of a sudden, first day of training camp, I get a knock on my door, right? And it's Peyton. He's like, "You ready to go? Let's go." This first day, right? And I had been up all night throwing up.
14: Oh, no.
15: All night throwing up. I don't know what happened. All night throwing up. I was like, "Buddy, I can't go. There's no chance. I can't do it, you know?" And it's like letting down your mom, right? You know, it's like you did something to disappoint your mom. And
25: no,
15: so
25: playoffs, no gift.
15: That's what it was like. I'm like, I mean, the guy, like, I played 4 years with him in Indy, and then all of a sudden, like, I'm back. This is 2000. This is like 6 years later. I get to play with Peyton Manning again, right? This is unbelievable. I wouldn't have had a job here with the Broncos if it wasn't for him. And all of a sudden, it's like first day I'm letting this guy down, right? And so that's a little bit like today. You know, we're a little bit off today. Good. We'll bounce back just like I did in 2012. I ended up bouncing back, having a good year. and had a lot of fun that year. So that's what we're going to do this year.
14: Yeah, and the fact that we were a little slow getting on the air kind of obscures the fact that you were late.
15: I don't know what you're talking about. What are you talking about?
14: Oh, you were there all the time?
15: No, I've been here. You didn't see me?
14: Were you over in the new facility getting a workout? Maybe a steam?
15: No, I was in the cryo.
14: The cryo.
15: I was in that cryo. You got to try the cryo out. I'm telling you, it's unbelievable.
14: Yeah, yeah, okay.
15: Yeah, it's unbelievable.
14: Here's the pro I am. Let me pat myself on the back. Here's the pro that I am.
15: Yeah.
14: And the things that I will do for this station, for you, for our listeners. So we're having. So I did get over there. So I'm there, ready to roll at six. And we were here. And you know, so we had the glitches. And so hey, happens sometimes, right? And so I was talking to Amanda Brown, our program director, and I said, I'll tell you what, you know, let's just to be sure, I'll head back to the station. It's not too far, just in case. Stoke can stay here, and we can, you know, hopefully get everything worked out. We'll be good to go. So I'm like, I got to hustle back, right? So I leave the facility, and I walk across the street. I'm heading back over to the Randy Ross Tennis Center. Shout out to Randy Ross, where we've been parking the last couple of years. They've been so nice to us. Guess what I did because I was in a hurry? Guess what I did?
15: What'd you do? Yo, you went through Snake Pit.
14: I went through Snake Alley.
15: Yep.
14: I went through Snake Alley. You know me. I do not go through Snake Alley.
15: And balls, I ran through it today.
14: Did you ran? Because you were like nervous about snakes nipping at your heels.
15: And there was a rabbit. I did see a rabbit. Nothing else because it's kind of low cut.
14: Yeah.
15: They did a good job.
14: Down. But I was like, oh, man, if I walk around, it's probably going to take me like an extra 5 minutes. I just don't have that time. You know what? Face your fears, buddy.
15: Did you high step it?
14: Oh, man. I was high knees. Russell Wilson would have been proud of me. High knees right through. High stepping.
15: I am proud of you.
14: I mean, if they had a clock on me, man, give me a new 40 time because I'd be as fast as McGlinchey.
15: Well, I'm glad you made it back.
14: Yeah. So I did get over there in time to see that new facility. My goodness.
15: I got to tell you, Evans.
14: And you're going to be there tomorrow.
15: I was really disappointed. I don't, you know, look at my emails a lot, but yesterday I was looking at them, and we had an email from Broncos alumni, right? And you know how I've been looking forward to tomorrow. Why?
14: Because you were looking to try out the new cafeteria.
15: Exactly.
14: And graze.
15: I was looking to graze. I'm looking to check it all out. I'm going to eat.
14: Sprint right past the nutrition center and go straight to the brownies and cookies.
16: Boom,
14: and
16: boom, chubby chum chums.
15: I'm going straight to the cookies, right? And they got such great cookies and muffins. I'm going straight to the muffins. And we got an email yesterday like, saying it's a work day, we're working, tomorrow. I mean, we're working on Saturday, so we won't be doing a facility tour. That was it, right? So
14: bummer.
15: I was not happy. Like, who get? I don't really care if they're working or not. Honestly, I don't care.
14: Right.
15: I want to bring my ass through the facility. I don't care if they're working. Who cares?
14: Do they not?
15: They don't care.
14: Do they not
15: care
14: realize?
15: If we're walking through it? Like, I played here for 4 years.
14: Yes.
15: Did I care if any alumni walked through the facility? Come on.
14: Don't they realize that shiny?
15: I did not care.
14: Don't they realize that shiny new building was built on the backs and the blood and the sweat and the tears of guys like you?
15: Exactly.
14: Don't they realize that?
15: Right. You want motivation? You want motivation? You have me walk through that building, right? So, so disappointed in that, but it's all good. We're still have a good day tomorrow, and they did say that we will get to walk through for Alumni Weekend, which is like in September.
14: Well,
15: so
14: you know,
15: yeah,
14: maybe just like Sean did
15: September.
14: For maybe just like Sean did for Stink, he'll do for you and say, "Hey, Stoke, come with me." Give you a private tour.
15: Well, Stink hadn't had the tour yet.
14: No, but
15: has he?
14: No, not the tour.
15: Maybe Stink and I'll do it together.
14: That'd be great. Right after you guys address the team. All right, we are off and rolling.
15: I'm not talking to anybody.
14: We are off and rolling. Stoke is out there at Broncos Park, powered by Common Spirit. I am here in studio. We are with you. It is a Is It Just Me Friday Broncos training camp edition. Get those hot sports opinions to us on the RamosLive.com text line 303-713-1043 and on our Denver Sports YouTube chat. And away we go. Up next, what Talanoa Hufanga wants to tell Broncos country is the message being sent to this team as they kick off camp. That's next.
23: 5 years, $70 million. That's Denver's reported offer. Peyton Watson's camp allegedly wants more than $25 a year. Milwaukee, the Clippers, and Atlanta are all pushing for a sign-and-trade. And word is Watson might just take the QO, play for $6.5 million, and bet on himself next summer. So what happens next? Does Watson blink? Does Denver budge? Or does somebody swoop in and take him? Denver Sports, 104.3. The Fan.
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14: Happy Friday, everybody, as we welcome you to the first day of Broncos training camp. Stoke is at Broncos Park, powered by Common Spirit. I'm holding things back down here at the studio. Mark off today. He's out in L.A. for the Fox NFL Summit. With all the Fox bigwigs, Fox executives. He gets to check back in, Stoke, with his friendly Fox executives.
15: That's going to be a little bit awkward.
14: Don't you think?
15: There.
14: Don't you think?
15: Yeah. I mean, they fired him, so what do you think? I can't wait to get the rundown from Mark about his weekend and him rooming with Jonathan Vilma.
14: Jonathan Vilma.
15: Him and Jonathan Vilma are going to be rooming together. Brady's got the penthouse suite.
14: Yeah.
15: Mark is rooming with Jonathan Vilma.
14: That's right. That's right. And he probably got the cot that was dragged into the room.
15: He got the roll-in bed.
14: He got the roll-in bed. And,
15: yes,
14: Sorry, Mr. Schlereth. We'll bring that up to you at 11 o'clock at night. All right, so... We are off and rolling, and of course, is it just me Friday? So you want to get those hot Bronco sports opinions off your chest? We would love to hear from you right now. Let's hear from Bronco safety Talanoa Hufanga and what the veteran's message is to the rest of this team.
24: Yeah, I think for us, and at least the message that's been kind of set is the standard, right? There's always a standard that you put, at least for our defense. What does that standard look like? Well, guys being in early, it's guys staying late, guys studying, guys learning. At the end of the day, it's really this type of style that you play. The schematics is always going to be down there, and that's game plan to game plan. But what is the style that you want? And I think that's what coach always refers to for us. The standard is guys running to the ball, guys flying, guys finishing plays, and being physical. Obviously, we don't have pads on yet, but being physical players as a defense, and that's what they've set as a groundwork here. I was able to be blessed to come into it last year, but at the end of the day, you want to push it forward for the guys that are young, new, and it has to restart again. And it's a long journey, but for us, we're excited to be part of that standard, and hopefully we can continue to set it.
1: You know, Stoke, when you think about Hufanga, I'm always a little bit leery about free agency. You know me, because you're paying A-plus money to sometimes B-minus type players. But Hufanga, boy, other than maybe catch the ball a little bit better this year, he delivered, basically checked every box in year one.
15: No, he really did. He was awesome. And I think that's the 49ers last year, you could tell they were disappointed that they lost him in free agency. And he checked every box last year. To your point, he can't catch the ball. Okay, whatever. But everything else, he's a pro, man. You just heard him. He's a pro. You can tell he's a great teammate, and he's a great football player. So I think this year, hopefully, he catches a few more of those interceptions. But like I said, other than that, I mean, the guy was great last year. He's going to be great this year. You can tell he's a great leader. He's a great veteran presence. So, I mean, just listen to this guy talk. I mean, those are the type of guys that they've signed here, that they brought in, that they drafted here. So, great job, Denver Broncos, bringing the right guys in. And not only a great player, but, you know, you can tell he's a great teammate.
1: More from Hufanga on what it means for him to now be in year two with Vance Joseph and this defense.
24: I think a lot of it is just learning. And it's really not some people say it's a complicated defense or whatever. VJ really puts guys in position to make plays, and he works around people's abilities. And at the day, if you have a hard down, you got to live through that hard down and play it. And so for us to learn, getting into that second year in that groove of what kind of plays he's looking to call down in the red zone, whether it could be third down or, backed up first and 10, kind of have an idea now of what he likes to call. And I think it makes you more comfortable to go into that game plan and really hone in on that down and really feel comfortable, because some guys, when you don't know what you're doing, feels kind of rushed, a first year player, which is hard, but it really does kind of make you feel a little uncomfortable. But now that you kind of get in the mix, I totally understand what Brandon says when he says that.
1: Stoke, he's talking about Brandon? He was clearly listening to you one morning talking about this defense. And Vance Joseph, we've had a chance to watch VJ now and run this defense for a few years. How would you define, what do you think his superpower is? I'm stealing a line from Cecil. What do you think his superpower is as a defensive coordinator?
15: Yeah,
2: one more game.
15: Obviously he relates well to players, puts them in position to be successful and go out there and make plays, like go play fast, And I think sometimes, coaches overthink things, and you can tell they love playing for Vance. He puts them in a position to be successful. Go play football. Don't worry about making mistakes. And that's the way that defense plays. So Hufanga is such a great addition, and he had a great year last year. But I'm expecting him to even have a better year this year. Like, you go into your second year at a place, I moved around a lot. But anytime you're going into that second year, you feel so much more comfortable, right? Not only in the system, just everything. And so I think you're going to see it on the football field for a guy like Hufanga.
1: I look at VJ, and two things stand out to me. Tell me what you think from an offensive player's perspective. We've seen some games where, the Broncos defense at the start, we see teams maybe moving the ball on them a little bit, maybe getting an opening drive, points, field goal, touchdown. But one thing that strikes me, and it's either, I guess, one or the two, either Vance is very good at recognizing, okay, this is how they're trying to play us, let us adjust. So the adjustments made. Everyone talks about coaches. Do you make the proper adjustments? That seems like a strength of his. And it also seems like he's pretty good at saying, okay, we're going to show you this early, and we've got all this other stuff that we're preparing to use later in the game. And then they throw it at teams, and it seems to really make a difference for the Broncos.
15: Yeah, no, I think Vance brings it all, right? He's been around a long time. He's been a head coach. He's been a defense coordinator for a long time now. So the adjustments that he makes, I mean, we saw it, against the Bills last year. All of a sudden, the game's on the line. It's hard to call the defense that he called. You're bringing the house, cover zero, and you're leaving everybody one-on-one. If your guy gets beat, guess what? It's a touchdown. You lose. You're going home. And Vance still dialed it up, and it ended up paying off. And then McMillan gets a bigger interception. So, Vance is, he's not scared. There's no fear there to call the blitz, the all-out blitz. And so as an offense, you know, when you go up against a defense coordinator like that, you realize, like, okay, you never know what that guy is going to throw at you. And I think that's one of Vance's strengths. And obviously, he's got a lot of great players.
1: 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And we'll hear that audio, an emotional Sean Payton, and then Sean talking about the similarities, if they exist, between Drew Brees and Bo Nix. That's coming up next.
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4: All right, good morning, everybody. Happy Friday, day one of Broncos training camp.
5: And Mike, it is unbelievable out here. I mean, compared to last year, you know, you're looking at the new facility. I mean, it is unbelievable looking at that new facility. It is remarkable what they did. Remarkable.
4: Well, those of you watching on our Denver Sports YouTube chat, you will see Brandon Stokely at Broncos Park, powered by Common Spirit. You will not see me because, well, how can I put this? I failed the conditioning test. And
5: are you serious? That's really good, Mike.
4: I failed the conditioning test, and I'm not allowed out there. I'm not allowed out there. Sean will not allow me out there until I can push that sled 50 yards.
5: We had an offensive lineman with Mike Shanahan, and this guy, he failed the conditioning test, right?
4: Yeah.
5: And so he, like, I'm like, he didn't practice like for 3 weeks in training camp. All he did was work out with a weight coach. But I'm like, is that a punishment? I'm practicing two times a day. This guy, all he's doing is working out one time with the weight coach. You know, now he's, I mean, those guys are working him out hard. But I'm like, is that actually a punishment?
4: I remember that. Like, what is going on? I remember that. So it was, help me out. Was it? Montrell? Was it Montrell something?
5: I think so.
4: I can't remember his last name.
5: I'm not confirming because I'm not a snitch.
4: But this offensive lineman did not, you know, came in overweight, and he basically got punished. And every day during practice, he would just push that wooden sled up and down the field with strength and conditioning coach Rich Tootin. And Stoke, I'll never forget it. This poor guy, whoever this lineman was, he would come off the field just looking dead. And literally, he was sweating off so much weight that sweat would be coming out of his shoes. And so the story was he was losing like, 10, 12 pounds during one of these workouts. And then, of course, he'd have to go hydrate and eat. And, you know, so eventually the weight came off. But it took a while. It was like every day it was like, when's this poor guy's penance going to end? It was almost like more interesting watching him than watching all you guys.
5: Yeah. No, I mean, the Rich Tootin, he had this wooden sled. Oh, we had these wooden sleds that we had to push. And you talk about break your back. That would break your back. So, Yeah, but I was looking at him, but we're practicing in full pads. He's over there pushing a sled with no pads on. I'm like, is that really a punishment?
4: Oh, it looked like he was being punished. He looked like he was feeling the effects. I think he would much rather be out there with you guys. So yeah, so we had a couple of little technical issues early on. No problem. All worked out. But I am back here in the studio.

0: I talked to Rock and Roll Brian.
1: Yeah.
0: I messed around with some of these chords. I got it all dialed in. We're all good now.
1: Your ability to not only be an outstanding football player, talk show host, and also have like a little bit of MacGyver in you is remarkable. So we are rolling here, and what a day yesterday. It was really cool. I mean, you want to talk about seeing a different side of Sean Payton. This was not the Sean Payton yelling at Russ. This was not the Sean Payton snapping at players or officials or media. This was an emotional. Right. This was Betsy like. This was a Sean Payton, a video going around of him getting a call from Drew Brees, who's going into the Hall of Fame, and Drew extending a cordial invitation to Sean Payton to present him at the Hall of Fame ceremonies. Here you go.
2: Honest to God, I can't believe you just did that. Yeah, absolutely, man. We've done enough of this. Like, all of a sudden, it's awesome.
3: I can't wait.
2: I love you too. Appreciate you.
0: Wow.
1: How about that?
0: Yeah, I mean, listen, how cool is that, right?
1: What an honor.
0: You know, you're Sean Payton. You've been a head coach for a long time. You had a lot of success. I mean, that's what it's all about, right? You know, you have the respect from one of your players to say, hey, to ask you to introduce them going into the Hall of Fame. There's no bigger honor than that, than winning a stinking Super Bowl, right? So I think that's really cool. I mean, you know, the older you get, the more you appreciate that stuff, Mike. I mean, you know about that. You're very old. So, but, you know, like a guy like Sean Payton, who's done it all, he's been around a lot of great players. But, you know, when one of your guys that you coach is going to the Hall of Fame and he asks you to introduce him, I mean, come on. Like, how awesome is that? You can tell he got emotional about it, and he should get emotional about it. That's such a great honor. And you know, they had such a great run there with the Saints. So, good for both of them. That's awesome.
1: You know, right from the start, when Sean drafted Bo Nix, the Drew Brees comps have been made, and do they exist? Are they real, Sean?
2: I think number one, and there were high volume college players, you know, he played a lot of snaps at Purdue. And I would say the immediate, just analytical, statistical number would be the accuracy numbers. You know, from an NFL perspective, he'll go down as the most accurate passer in the history of the league, and collegiately he was at Purdue. And I think historically speaking, Bo was the most accurate college passer, you know, when you look at a lot of numbers. So that would be the first and a tough comparison for anybody, you know, in their fourth year, but that would just be the, you know, the beginning. Their personalities are different, of course, but their accuracy and their positioning of the ball is certainly noticed.
1: All right, Stuck, I might take another crack at you with this one, because I mean, since day one, I've been trying to insist that, come on, a guy like Sean Payton, who the only quarterback that he's ever known is Drew Brees, you don't think that when it comes time to identify a young quarterback in the draft, he's not going to look for a guy that he believes has a lot of Drew Brees-type tendencies or characteristics? And it seems like, and you know, to be fair, Sean himself has always kind of steered clear of making any kind of direct correlation between the two. I've never said that, hey, Sean Payton believes that Bo Nix is going to end up like having a Drew Brees type career. But let's not kid ourselves. When he was looking at Bo Nix, he saw a lot of Drew Brees.
0: No, I mean, look, when you're looking for a specific quarterback that you had a lot of success with, yes, you're going to be looking for that style of quarterback that you had a ton of success with, right? And so, but I think they're two totally different quarterbacks, obviously. I mean, no one's Drew Brees. I mean, Drew Brees would just dissect you from the pocket. Bo Nix, you know, he's more mobile. He's going to get outside the pocket. But also he has that accuracy, too. Not quite like Drew Brees. I mean, Drew Brees is going to the Hall of Fame for a reason. You're not going to find another Drew Brees, right? So, but certainly you're going to look for that style of quarterback, Mike.
1: Yeah, but as far as that mobility thing, remember, Sean got Drew Brees in what, year five, year six of his career?
0: I think five.
1: And I get that Bo right now is much more and probably more athletic than Breeze ever was. My point is that as you watch Bo's career develop, I believe that by the time we get to year 5, 6, 7, watching Bo, that we're going to see a guy who operates and dominates and dissects from the pocket in a Breeze type fashion. It's one of those things, and I think you see with every quarterback, as mobile as you may be when you come into the league, the longer you're in the league, the less you can run, the less you want to run, and the more you realize, hey, it's much safer just to stand here in the pocket and just pick people apart.
0: No, certainly. I mean, once the game starts slowing down for you, right?
1: Right.
0: Like anything else, you start getting more comfortable and the game slows down for you, then you're able to hang in the pocket a little bit more and you don't have to use your legs as much. And hopefully that's going to be, Bo Nix, right, moving forward. But, you know, right now he does a great job of what he's doing. You don't want to take away his legs and his ability to get outside the pocket and make plays off script because he's great at doing that. Eventually, to your point, yeah, hopefully he can just stay in the pocket and be more comfortable in the pocket. But until then, he does a great job doing what he's been doing.
1: All right, coming up next, I'm glad we are talking about Sean and Drew Brees because I want to reset the theory I threw out later in the show yesterday about why Sean gave up play calling this year to Davis Webb. We'll do that. And why we're so worried about our guy Mark Schlereth and how he'll survive this weekend. That's next.
3: Football camp about to open on both sides of the state, and both CU and CSU are starting over. In Boulder, Deion's got two new coordinators, another portal overhaul, and Julian Lewis trying to prove he's the guy after a 3-9 disaster. In Fort Collins, Jim Morris building from scratch with 75% roster turnover, a three-way QB battle, and a brand new conference. Which program is trending in the better direction and can either get to a bowl game? We're about to find out. Denver Sports, 104.3. The Fan.
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1: Bronco training camp 2026. And Stoke, I hope you're being a good teammate, a good foxhole guy, because yeah, I'm sure there's some people out there who are like, hey, you're here. Where's Evans? And I can see part of you saying, oh, yeah, well, he forgot. I forgot that we were going to be out here, and so he just went to the radio station and completely forgot.
16: That's Bush League.
1: But thankfully, I remembered, and I'm here. Are you telling people that, or what?
0: No, absolutely not. No. I got your back. You were here. Yeah. We had technical issues, and so, look, I mean, today, first day, we're a little bit off, like you said, and we're working out some of these kinks to get us back going, and it's all good. I did see Mike Kliss. I've been talking to Mike Kliss during some of these breaks, so it's good to be out here. Great day. The field looks great. The facility looks great. So, it's all good.
1: Yeah, and for you fans going out, it'll be a little bit different in that they got bleachers set up on the, what would that be, the north side of the facility. And so everybody will be sitting over there watching the action. So the hill's gone and all that stuff, all that stuff where in the past you sat on the hill and watched practice, that's all gone. The gleaming new facility is there. Stoke is there. Mark is not here. And this time he actually has a decent excuse. He's in L.A. at the Fox NFL Summit. Where all the Fox people, all the on-air people, the studio people, the executives, awkward, the ones that fired Mark a year ago, are all there.
0: Are those guys there? Oh, it's not the same guys that actually fired him.
1: Are you kidding me? Oh, of course they're there.
0: Is that awkward or what?
1: You think they're going to pass up a free weekend of open bars and great food, all that stuff? Of course not. But here's where we're worried about Mark, because you know that all the bigwigs, you know that... You know that Terry and Howie and Tom Brady and Greg Olsen, I mean, they're all getting their own rooms, suites, all that kind of stuff. But Stink being the part of the sixth team, broadcast team over there at Fox, you know, when you rank that low, you probably have to share a room. And the fifth guy, the fifth guy is former NFL player Jonathan Vilma. So we're just figuring that it'll be Stink and Vilma rooming together this weekend, and here's where I'm worried, because you know Vilma probably got there early and got the bed, and so they had to do a roll in cot for Stink, and I'm just worried about it. You know, if Chris Bryant couldn't survive a 5-star hotel bed and it was a prison bed, what about our poor guy Stink? I'm worried he's going to come back like in a back brace on Monday.
0: No, I mean, he's had back issues to begin with, right? And now he's going to be sleeping on the rollaway cot. I mean, look, he's going to come over. He's not going to be able to walk.
1: No.
0: He's going to be depressed because he's not going to be able to do his yard work, right? And so, I mean, what QC Kinetics? I mean, you know, got to get him dialed in now because, hey, schedule Mark an appointment for next week because, listen, his back's going to be all jacked up.
1: We're going to have to lift the big fella up on Monday emotionally, maybe physically, but definitely emotionally, because you're talking about a full weekend with no yard work, having a room with Vilma, and probably having to sit at the kids' table for all the meetings and meals this weekend. So it might be a tough weekend for our guy Stink. So
0: I know, but at least he still has a job.
1: That's true. That's true.
0: I mean, we've seen some bad firings. I mean, Ryan Clark got fired on air.
1: Right.
0: You think Mark Schlereth will get fired? Like, you know, at his, like, intro Fox meeting. Like,
1: oh,
0: hey,
1: man.
0: Mark, no, we didn't tell you? Like, no, we didn't tell you? No, no, we already found someone else. I mean, what do you think?
1: After what happened about a year ago at this time, who knows?
0: Yeah, so especially with hopefully, those... I'm hoping he doesn't get fired again.
1: Yep.
0: But you never know.
1: Hey, I want to...
0: These networks are ruthless.
1: I want to share reset a theory that I gave you to late in the show yesterday about Sean Payton giving up the play calling. I thought that was kind of revealing. This was an answer to a question the other day about, and it came from that Seth Wickersham piece where he was profiled, and it just kind of painted a picture that, man, this is a guy who is obsessive, detail-oriented, almost maniacal in his approach to find the perfect play. And he expanded on that the other day.
2: Look, in a week and a half, 2 weeks, Brees is going to win the Hall of Fame. And there was always that feeling like, man, we have to find plays. Like, there's always that play, for instance, where a player makes a fantastic catch or Bo flushes out of the pocket, makes a great throw. And then there's those plays where, how did this guy get open? And I always felt like that was our job to...
1: So, everyone's speculating, why did Sean give up play calling, right? My theory is this, is that Sean Payton, all he's known is Drew Brees. And he got Drew Brees at a time in Drew's career, fifth year, where Brees had been around the NFL long enough that he had seen everything and he was ready and willing and wanting to take in more and more. And a guy like Sean Payton, who had been an offensive coordinator and now was a head coach, I mean, he just wanted to unleash everything that was, you know, working in that diabolical mind of his. And he had the perfect outlet in Brees, and it was the perfect marriage at the perfect time. But that's because Breeze had already been in the league for a while. Now you get a guy like Bo, and no matter how much you believe in Bo's future, fact is he's a first and second year quarterback, and he has to go through certain growing pains. And I think Sean just has struggled at times to find that perfect balance. It's like somebody who has always taught grad level students in like calculus, and now all of a sudden he's being asked to go teach a algebra 101 class, and it's just kind of been a struggle for him. And so I think he looks at this year, this all important year for Bo, and just thinks that, you know what, at this stage of Bo's development, maybe working with a guy like Davis Webb might make more sense. What do you think of that?
0: I think you're all over it, Mike. You know, you haven't said a lot of smart things since we've been together for the last 2 years. You said a lot of dumb things, but that's actually the best thing, the most intellectual thing. You're all over it, right? I think you're spot on with that. When you look at that and you look at what happened, I think that has a lot to do with it, right? I mean, you come into a situation and you look at Bo and what he brings to the table. Obviously, he played a lot of college football. He's a smart quarterback. And you just kind of think you can throw everything at him like you did with Drew Brees in his fifth or sixth year. And, you know, you kind of realize, you know what? I can't do it, you know, like I did it with Drew Brees. And so I think that's a big part of it.
1: Well, thank you. I guess I'll take it.
0: No, it's a compliment.
1: I guess I'll take it. I mean, that is the most backhanded of backhanded compliments. But you know what? Hey, I'll take what I can get. So thank you. Thank you. I appreciate it.
0: No, I think you're all over it. No, seriously.
1: All right.
0: I think you're spot on. I think it has to do with that, but it also has to do with Sean getting a little bit older. Things are slowing down for him a little bit more. And I think it has to do with Davis Webb. He sees a young guy that reminds him of himself.
1: Yeah.
0: Right? That reminds him of a young Sean Payton, and he wants to give him that opportunity. You know, you get older, and you look at the younger guys, and you want to pass on, and you want those guys to have success. And I think he sees I think he sees himself in Davis Webb.
1: Coming up next, Johnny Whiplash, our producer, has another bold prediction for us to debate.
0: Hopefully it's better than tomorrow. I mean, yesterday's. Yesterday's was terrible. Hopefully he brings it better than yesterday.
1: Wow.
0: Yesterday was terrible.
1: Johnny
0: Troy Franklin, top three touchdowns? That was terrible.
1: In the league. In the league.
0: In the league.
1: In the league.
14: Exactly. At least I show up to work on time.
1: Oh, snap. Johnny Fever catching strays and then giving him as good as he gets. That coming up and
0: respect.
1: Four down territory.
0: That's respect.
1: Baker Mayfield feels disrespected. An insult. He's been insulted. We'll tell you how. Also, we have another T-shirt, training camp T-shirt, free limited edition, unfinished business T-shirt giveaway going on tomorrow, Saturday from noon to 1. It's the final one. 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
15: Celebrini just got $18.8 million a year from San Jose. Kaprizov at $17. Bedard's at $15. And every single one of those deals is driving up the price for Kale McCarr, who's still unsigned with 1 year left on his deal. Sakic says it's getting done, but at what number? And can Colorado still build a cup team around it? 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The Fan.
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1: All right, great to have you with us on this Friday. I guess we could say it's our first official Football Friday, right? As we are live from Broncos training camp. Well, Stoke is. He's out there. I'm back here in studio. And we do not have Mark today. Mark is out at the Fox NFL Summit in Los Angeles, we think. Because as you know, Stoke, we have people from all around the country, all around the world who listen to us. And got this one. Guys, a large man fitting the description of Stink was spotted trying to gain access to the Fox Retreat Resort. And reports are that his key was not opening the door.
0: Do you think Mark is just lying? I mean, eventually he's going to have to tell the truth.
1: Right.
0: Eventually he's going to have to tell the truth, though. Right? I mean, he's going to have to.
1: What do you mean?
0: I mean, like, if he's not calling the game, then if he's not calling the Panthers-Falcons game the first week of the season, like, we're going to know that, hey, they fired him.
1: No, it's Dolphins. No, it's Dolphins-Raiders. Dolphins-Raiders, for sure.
0: Okay, my bad.
1: For sure. You know he's going to get Dolphins-Raiders week one. No, we hope Mark's having a great weekend, and we'll get all the stories when he is back with us on Monday. In the meantime, we kick this off at the beginning of the week, a new feature that we're going to be doing throughout camp, throughout the preseason, where our producer, Johnny Simmer, Johnny Whiplash, Johnny Fever, comes up with a bold prediction that he gives us, and then we are left to debate it. He's had a pretty strong week, I'd say. Johnny, you've had four, I think three really good ones.
0: No,
1: three really good ones. Yesterday was a little sus, but
0: no.
1: No? Two and two?
0: 2 for 2. Yeah. First day was rough. And yesterday was, like, terrible.
1: Wow.
14: You agreed with me on the first one.
0: Yeah. It was rough, though. Like, you gave too many numbers. You can't give that many
14: numbers.
0: Oh,
14: gotcha. Yeah.
0: Let's just clean it up a little bit, get to the point, and,
1: wow.
0: And then it would have been great.
14: I hear you.
0: Okay, perfect.
1: Wow.
0: All right.
1: Wow.
0: What do we got today?
14: Hey, I take coaching.
1: That's good. You take coaching.
14: So we'll see if we can improve and finish strong today.
1: All right, let's do it. What do you got?
14: So a couple of weeks ago, I wouldn't have thought this was a bold prediction, but it seems as though it's been a foregone conclusion that with the addition of Jaylen Waddle, the Broncos are just automatically going to have two 1,000-yard receivers. If you guys had to guess, how many teams do you think last year had two receivers of 1,000 yards?
0: Oh, wow. That's a good one. Let's see. I would say...
1: Well, definitely Dallas. I would say Dallas with CeeDee Lamb and George Pickens.
0: I mean,
14: did
0: Cincy have two 1,000?
1: No, because Higgins was hurt for a while.
0: Right, I would say no. How about Detroit?
14: Detroit was another one.
0: Yep. Yes.
1: Who was the second one? Who's the other guy? Was it
0: Jameson Williams and Amon St. Brown?
14: Amon Ra, yep. Yes.
1: Oh, Williams went over 1,000.
0: Yes.
1: Okay.
0: Yeah, he got paid too. So,
1: yeah. Okay.
0: I'd say four. I'd say four.
14: Yep, that's right. It was Arizona with Michael Wilson, Trey McBride, Dallas, CeeDee Lamb, George Pickens, Detroit, Jameson Williams, Amon Ra St. Brown, and Philly with Devonta Smith and A.J. Brown.
0: Wow. Wow. That's it.
1: So the bold prediction is, can Jaylen Waddle and Courtland Sutton do that?
14: My bold prediction would be that with the Broncos are not going to have two 1,000-yard receivers, and it actually would probably be closer to someone like Indianapolis, where I'm not saying that the Broncos' offense is going to be worse off. They're just going to have almost borderline an embarrassment of riches, or there's just going to be too many passes to go around that you can have a season like the Colts did where you have 1,000-yard receiver, 817-yard receiver, 750-yard receiver, then like a 600-yard receiver.
0: Right.
14: So you can have four or five guys in the mix, but only one 1,000-yard receiver who probably would be Jaylen Waddle, but then maybe Sutton has 850, something like that.
0: Right.
1: What do you think, Stoke?
0: No, I mean, that's not a bad thing. It's not like it's a negative. When you're spreading it around, you're having a lot of success throwing the football, you got a lot of different weapons. And I could see that happening with the Denver Broncos, right? You got Ingram, you got Troy Franklin, you got Mims, so you got, you know, Pat Bryant, you know, RJ Harvey. So you got a lot of mouths to feed. So I could see them spreading it around a little bit to where it's not a couple guys getting all the touches. I'm going to say both those guys are going to have 1,000 yards. I'm going to say, you know what? They're both going to have 1,000 yards. They're going to enter the top five duo wide receiver class, wide receiver group in the NFL, and they're both going to end up with 1,000 yards.
1: You know what, Stoke? I'm going to agree with you, because if you do the math, 1,000 yards over the course of 17 games is 59 yards per game. And we already know that Bo and Courtland have a really good connection, and he likes looking for Court. So I don't think it's going to be an issue for Courtland if you assume 16, 17 games for him. And with Waddle, just with the way he's been talked about and by Sean and by guys like you who play the receiver position, I just can't imagine that if this guy plays 16 or 17 games, he's not able to average 59 yards receiving. So I'm going to go with both these guys over 1,000 yards.
0: I love it. You know, and I think you're all over it. If they're healthy, both these guys are healthy, they play 16 or 17 games, I think they both get over 1,000 yards. I mean, you're going to have some games where you don't get a lot of, you know, touches or a lot of looks in this offense. I mean, you're just going to have them, right? I mean, we saw that with Courtland. You know, you remember the Saints game a year or two ago where you got no targets, no catches. That stuff's going to happen. But I think overall, with Davis Webb and what this offense is going to bring, and you're going to see both these guys get a lot of targets, and they're going to produce. So I'm going to go yes. And how cool would that be? I mean, that has to be the first time since what, like Emmanuel and DT?
14: 2016, yep.
0: Is that both those guys, Emmanuel and DT?
14: They actually did it 3 years in a row.
0: Three? Oh, are you serious? Wow. 3 years in a row. How impressive is that? So – Hopefully that duo can get it done this year. And, yeah, I think they can.
1: You know, one thing I'm throwing this at you, Johnny. I'm not expecting you to have it right away. Maybe you can get back to us in a couple minutes with it. For those teams last year that had two receivers over 1,000 yards, who was third on those teams and with how many yards? So, like, if you're thinking, okay, is it Troy Franklin? Is it Pat Bryant? Is it Evan Ingram? Who is that third guy,
0: tight end?
1: Right. Who is that third guy, and what's
0: the running back?
1: What's a realistic number for that third guy? You know.
0: Yeah.
1: So
0: I mean, who would you say, Mike? Like, if you're looking at this team, who would you want the third guy to be, and who would you think the third guy would be?
1: I think it's gonna be Franklin. It's funny. It just seems to me that there's a healthy amount of people who I don't know, want to minimize what he's done, what he did, or want to put a ceiling on what he can do, that his ceiling has been established. I'm not saying Zach has said that. I'm just using his words. But I think a guy like Franklin, who we know has shown himself to be a really good deep threat, you know, he could catch a few more. Bo could be a little bit more accurate on some of them, but there's no doubt that there's a connection there. And I just think that with Sutton and Waddle doing all the things that they can do, 7, 15, 20 yards from the line of scrimmage, and how defenses are going to have to account for both of them, I don't know. I just see a good opportunity for Franklin. I could see Franklin. I don't think Franklin's going to be number three.
0: I mean, is he going to have a Stokely 2004 season?
1: I don't know, but could he be one of those guys who, when you look up at the end of the season, Stoke is among the top 5 or 10 receivers in the NFL for yards per catch?
0: No, I mean, look, I
1: gotta down the field.
0: I got to give you credit. Excuse me. You were all over it last year. I mean, you called him having a breakout year, taking that step in his second year, and he did. I mean, he had a really good year last year. And you look at his situation now, coming in, you're going to be the third guy. I think he's going to get a lot of opportunities. No, I think certainly. And he's a big play guy. He's a home run hitter. He's going into his third year of the offense. He's even more comfortable in it. Him and Bo have known each other since college. So I could see that happening, but I'm going to go with your guy being the main threat as the third guy, and that's Evan Engram.
1: Ooh.
0: Yeah. I really think Evan Engram's going to pop this year a little bit more than last year. Like you said, it was a quieted 700-yard season that we've ever seen here. And I think going into his second year, being in this offense, him and Bo, developing that chemistry over a year, that you're going to really see Evan Engram, new offensive coordinator, going to use a tight end a little bit more. I think you're going to see Evan Engram be that third guy after Waddle and Sutton.
1: What about the year of Trout? Yesterday at practice, Troutman smoked Jadae Barron.
0: Yeah,
1: Had Zach and Phil all in a conniption about Jadae Barron, but maybe we should look at it the other way.
3: Not a drill.
1: Maybe instead of being down on Jadae, we should just realize, hey, this is proof it's going to be the year of Trout.
0: Yeah, let me help those guys out a little bit. All right, let me put eyes on what's going on out here, okay? I mean, they were like in panic mode about Jadae Barron, right? I mean, like, all right, let's take a deep breath, okay? I mean, they didn't tell me, was it one-on-ones? Was it 7-on-7? Was it team drills? Like, what was the drill that, Troutman caught a touchdown on Jadae Barron, and now Jadae Barron's going to be a bust? I mean, I am explaining to myself, Zach. Let's settle down on all that talk.
3: It's impossible.
0: Jadae Barron was fine last year. I expect him to be better this year. Troutman caught a touchdown on him. Oh, my God. In practice? We talking about practice? Mike, you talking about practice? So, let's settle down on that. We're not going to do that on this show. We're not going to let me watch and see what's going on when it becomes real football. That's when a guy like Jadae Barron really shows up. So I'm not going to overreact when they're doing pajama stuff out here, and Troutman catches a touchdown on him, and then I'm listening to Zach and Phil. They're acting like it's the worst first round pick ever. So,
1: well,
0: I heard that. I'm not going to do it.
1: Listen,
0: that's not going to happen on our show.
1: Listen.
0: Not going to let you do it either.
1: The early days of camp, everybody's like hyper vigilant, right? Once we settle down, once they get to see 4 or 5 more practices, they'll relax a little bit.
0: Oh, Mike,
4: I have thrown hands on a number of occasions.
0: You are on your game.
1: Thank you. Day number 503 of the Zach.
0: So you were in the tent early this morning.
1: Yep.
0: And then Rock and Roll Brian screwed up. Rock and Roll Brian screwed up. So, like, we didn't have internet, right? And so then you had to sprint back to the studio. And
3: come on,
0: I got to give you a lot of credit. True pro.
1: Well,
0: I just stayed here to hunker down. You went back to the studio.
1: Not only did I hustle, but against my better instincts, I just realized, at some point, you just got to face your fears, and you just got to plow through. Yes. And I went through Snake Alley. And so when I, by the way, I mean, talk about facing your fears. So when I got there this morning, our program director, Amanda Brown, was also there as well.
0: Yeah.
1: And immediately we looked at each other, where's Stoke?
0: No, no, I was here.
1: You were here. Yeah, you parked somewhere else, and you were you were getting a steam in the cryogenic chamber.
0: They wouldn't let me through security.
1: So anyway, so we're walking over, and you know, as we're walking closer and closer, I'm like, oh no, she's heading straight for Snake Alley. I don't like Snake Alley.
0: Right.
1: I would normally veer off to the left and loop around. I don't like Snake Alley.
0: But if she's going,
1: what am I going to do? Right. I can't say, hey, listen, I'll see you over there. And then I just immediately.
0: She's like, where are you going?
1: Walk around. So I'm like, all right, here we go. Let's do this. And so I headed through.
0: Wow.
1: Got through. Boy, I had my head on a swivel, man. I was.
0: You can always, hey, Mike, you can always say, hey, I don't want to get my shoes dirty. Look at my new shoes. I don't want to get them dirty. I'm just going to stay on the pavement.
1: And then, so that helped, but still, I'm very leery about Snake Alley. And so when I had to hustle back, I'm like, I can't afford 5 minutes to go around the other way. So I just got to, you know, go through. I went through Snake Alley by myself. So I don't know, maybe.
3: Mike Evans, one tough SO.
1: This might be like a giant epiphany for me, and I might be good now. I'm good.
0: I love it.
1: Hey, Johnny, just to put the finishing touches on our bold prediction. So if we're confident that both Jalen Waddle and Courtland Sutton can go over 1,000 yards, what's the expectations? Those four teams last year that had 2,000-yard receivers, what were the numbers like for the third receiver on those teams?
14: So actually, funny enough, it was basically 600.
1: Okay.
14: So anywhere between 610 and 590. And for the Cardinals, it was Marvin Harrison Jr. For the Cowboys, it was Jake Ferguson, the tight end. For Detroit, it was Jahmyr Gibbs.
1: Mm-hmm.
14: And for the Eagles, it was Dallas Goedert.
1: Okay.
0: Wow, so you're seeing tight ends, you're seeing a running back, and you're seeing another receiver, right?
1: Yeah.
0: So, wow. Yeah, I mean, look, I would love if it's Troy Franklin. If it's Troy Franklin and both the top two wide receivers have 1,000 yards, that means we had a great offensive year.
1: Yeah.
0: Right?
1: Yeah.
0: So, even if it's Evan Ingram, I mean, that means, you know, this offense produced. So.
1: And, you know, the other thing about it that'll be great? It means that Bo is throwing the football. None of this, hey, we got to establish the run. None of this Schlereth. Yeah, you know, there's a value.
0: To the two-yard run in the first quarter.
1: Right.
0: You know, get 10 carries for 2 yards. You're gonna reap the benefits in the fourth quarter.
1: You are the dumbest bass in the pond. I love it. I love that we can be in solidarity and just pick on them.
0: Yes.
3: I'm not a smart man.
1: Gang up on him. All right, that'll do it for bold predictions. Good one, Johnny. We'll go 4-1. I'll go 4-1 for you this week. Stoke will go 3-2. But
0: yeah, 3-2. 3-2. Hey, above 500. Above 500 is a good week for you.
1: Yeah. So next week I'm expecting what? 4-1 or 5-0?
14: Oh no, this was a 1 week thing, maybe.
1: Oh no, we're doing them next week. No, we're doing them next week too.
14: You can come up with them. Sure.
1: No, you can come up with them.
14: You think I can come up with five more bold predictions?
1: Five more bold predictions for the Denver Broncos? Yes, you can, and you will.
3: Pounce in, moron.
1: Think about it this weekend while you're sitting on your patio. Oh,
0: goodness. No, when you're sweating in your place.
1: That's right.
0: Your guy won't let you turn.
14: Oh my God. Yes, last night was brutal.
1: What was it, like 78?
14: Oh my God. Yeah, it was so hot.
1: Let's buy him a fan or something.
0: Just give him like $10 every month and say, let me turn it down a little bit.
1: Yeah, a little bit. Hey, let's get to Four Down Territory.
22: Welcome to Four Down Territory, where Stokely and Evans with Mark Schlereth keep you up to date on the latest buzz from around the Denver sports scene and beyond. Kicking it off with First Down.
1: Well, the Broncos jumping right into it with a lot of red zone work. Sean Payton explains why.
2: Thing a little different with just this year's installation. We kind of jumped right to red zone and put it ahead of maybe what we had done the first 3 years. Defensively, we had a real good day down there. And there's going to be kind of those ebbs and flows as a team. But I thought we had good work.
1: Hey.
0: Yeah.
1: They got to work on it. They got to be better at it. And it's one thing to say, hey, we can't be in so many close games. We got to blow some people out. Easier said than done, but you know what? Being better in the red zone would certainly go a long way.
0: Yeah, no, absolutely. I mean, that's what it's all about. You're getting touchdowns, you're kicking field goals, right? I mean, so, you know, the Broncos have been really good overall, obviously, the last few years and the last couple of years. So, but that's a big part of, you know, winning, you know, these close games. Are you kicking field goals or are you scoring touchdowns? And it's all about red zone efficiency. So, you know, get the work in. I think you got to have dudes, though, like, you know. And then also on top of it, you know, like Sean's talking about, like we heard yesterday and today, like, you know, sometimes a coach has to scheme it up. You just scheme it up, and you look up, and it's a great play, and the guy's wide open. It doesn't happen a lot, but sometimes you have to dial that up.
22: Second down.
1: Mike McGlinchey, when asked, with Bo Nix coming off the ankle injury surgery, is there more pressure on this offensive line?
5: I don't think Bo's physiology really affects the pressure on me. I think Bo's healthy. He's ready to go. And I'm going to do my job to the best of my ability, just like I always do.
1: Hey, let's be clear, okay? This Bronco offensive line, in every metric, every analytic stat you want to come across, is one of the best offensive lines in football when it comes to protecting Bo. We want Bo to run the football. Bo needs to run the football, and that's how that injury occurred. I hope nobody out there is thinking, ah, boy, Bo got hurt, and we got to be worried about Bo moving forward because of this offensive line. They've done their job.
0: No, yeah. No, they've been really good the last few years, certainly. And so, I mean, they're all coming back. You got good depth there also. They've been pretty healthy for the most part. So, yeah, I mean, look, Bo, it was a freak injury. And, you know, I mean, those guys are going to go out there and do their job again. I'm expecting them to be really good again this year. And but it's nice having pretty much the same group back, like pretty much 3 years in a row, which is a good thing.
22: Third down.
1: You know, it always makes me smirk, smile, roll my eyes when high-paid athletes talk about a contract offer and feeling like they're, quote, being disrespected or insulted. Well, put Baker Mayfield on that list, because despite making $33 million this year, the Bucks and Mayfield have not agreed on a new contract, which will put him in that $50 million a year neighborhood that he wants to be a part of. And, well, he is disappointed.
6: I don't really know what I've brought to this franchise, leadership-wise, and even play-wise. It's been some of the best years of my career, and I think it's only going to trend upwards, just being comfortable and feeling that. So disappointing in that regard to not have, you know, to feel disrespect a little bit. And that's really the disappointing part, to feel undervalued after, you know, thinking you've earned it. This is not a poor me thing. There's a lot of other people that have it way worse off, but I can sit here and look at other quarterbacks and peers and evaluate myself based on that and put myself in certain categories that I deserve to be compensated for that. And I think I'm a franchise quarterback. I've been told I'm a franchise quarterback. It's been said publicly from ownership down here. And so to not have a deal done is very disappointing.
1: Hey, these teams never hesitate to give these quarterbacks that they think are their future one of those $50 million a year deals. The fact that the Buccaneers, who've known Baker Mayfield for these last few years, Baker's been in the league for a long time, what other way that can you read it, Stoke, that they look at him and say, good quarterback, put the right team around him, you could probably win with him, but they just don't see him as a lift all boats stud championship Super Bowl quarterback. I don't think he passes the confetti test.
0: Well, that's their problem.
6: I was feeling pretty dangerous.
0: Baker Mayfield's a real dude. I'd love to play with him, right? I mean, you see the way that he plays the game. It's not perfect, but, like, he's a great teammate. He lays it on the line every single week. Look, you got to go out. If you're the Buccaneers, like, do the right thing. Take care of your guys. And now you got him pissed off. Vita Vea, you know, they're one of their best defensive players. He wants a new contract. I mean, like, what are you doing in Tampa Bay? You want to try to win? Look at the Broncos. What do the Broncos do? They've taken care of their guys, right? There's no issues. There's no drama. Baker Mayfield's 100% right. He is, right? You know, you tell him, oh, you're our franchise quarterback, but then, you know, with your actions and showing him, you know, like, how much you love him with a contract, you know, it's just not there, so... Like, and then you want him to go out there and lay it on the line every single week. He's your quarterback. What are you doing? So it's a bad way to do business. That's why, you know, they are who they are. That's why they are in the NFC South. That's why they're not going to be a contender. It's like, come on, guys. What are you doing down there in Tampa Bay? That's not the right way to operate and to, you know, run your organization. So I'm 100% with Baker Mayfield. I am. Are you not? I mean, I like how he said. He's like, look, hey, no poor pity me. You know, I like how he said that, Mike. And he's 100% right. He's making a lot of money. But when you look at what quarterbacks are making, he ought to be making $50 million a year.
1: Well, let's table that conversation. We'll come back to it here in the next segment.
7: One, two, three,
22: fourth down.
1: Well, on the subject of smart contracts, with Chris Olave signing a new deal with the Saints, 4 years, $132 million, $90 million in guaranteed money, an annual average value of $33 million. Can't help but look at the really good deals the Broncos have on their receivers. Cortland Sutton making a very affordable $23 million per year, and Jalen Waddle still 2 years left on his deal, making about $27, $28 million. So good to have two receivers that we both agreed could both be over 1,000 yards this season and way down the list of highest paid receivers in the NFL.
0: Yeah, look, Cortland Sutton, he had his contract issue, you know, a year or two ago, and they took care of him. It's all good there. Jalen Waddle, he goes out there and performs this year. They're going to take care of him next year, and that's what I expect to happen.
1: All right.
0: So, they're going to take care of him, but I mean, the market just keeps going up and up and up.
1: That'll do it for Four Down Territory, our tour around the NFL coming up next. Yeah, let's go back to that Baker Mayfield conversation, because this is why this year is so important for Bo Nix. I'm going to tie Bo Nix into Baker Mayfield, and we'll do that coming up next.
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0: Happy Friday, everybody. Live from Broncos training camp 2026. Now, we got some business we got to take care of before we get back into what I teased at the end of the last segment, comparing Bo Nix to Baker Mayfield. First of all, a lot of you are asking, why is it that I'm watching our Denver Sports YouTube channel, the YouTube chat presented by Sean Ponda, and why is Stoke just there by himself? Where are you, Evans? What's the problem? Well, not to put everybody's business out on the street, but hey, it happens sometimes. First day of camp, we had a few technical, gremlins in the system early this morning. So I left. I was there at right at the start of the show. Then I came back here just to be sure Stokely was there. So we got a little, you're there, I'm here, but it's all working out. But that's why you're not getting, and it's too bad you're not getting a chance to see me because I did wear a hat today.
1: Oh, not the baby hat.
0: Not the baby hat. Okay. I did not wear the baby hat.
1: All right. I only want to see you when you wear that Nuggets baby hat.
0: That's the only
1: hat I care about.
0: We got to pick a day. We're going to pick a day next week because we're going to be out there for the full week. There will be a baby hat day.
1: Okay. I can't wait to see the baby hat.
0: You know, maybe it's like the first day that they're in pads or something. I'll celebrate the occasion with the baby hat.
1: Probably Tuesday, right?
0: Yeah.
1: Should be Tuesday or Wednesday, I'm thinking. So, it's all good. Like, it was like me in 2012 when I woke up, I was sick on the first day and I couldn't practice, right? We had some issues, all good. We got them all worked out, all figured out. Now we're ready to rock
0: and roll. So you said that the first day, your first day with the Broncos, 2012.
1: Yeah, with Peyton.
0: And you woke up just deathly sick.
1: Yes.
0: Peyton's knocking on your door, let's go. So
1: exactly what happened.
0: How did the conversation go when you told him you couldn't make it?
1: Well, it's almost like when I mess up and my wife is mad at me, or when I got trouble with my mom. It's like both of those things. So this is I was literally up all night throwing up, right? And so it's like 6 o'clock in the morning, 6:30 in the morning, and I get a knock on the door, right? And so I'm like, I am toast. So I open the door. He's like, hey, pal, you ready to go? Let's go. First day, right? He's fired up. I'm like, buddy, I can't. I'm out.
2: I would have gave the bird to Peyton.
1: Right. And he gave the bird to me, and he was just like, are you serious? He's like,
3: no
1: playoffs. I mean, I can just see the look on his face. He's like, I went to bat for you. Like, I'm the one that got you here. And the first day of camp, you're already out? He's like, I'm like, oh my gosh. It was like letting down your mom or dad.
0: So was it like at some point he just kind of stopped
1: and
0: just got that look on his face and then slammed the door and took off?
1: Yes, exactly. He's like, all right, where's Wes Walker? Let me get his number. I'm going to call Wes.
0: What's Amendola doing?
1: Right, where's Danny? Chris Hogan? Let me get Chris Hogan. Where's Austin Colley? I'm going to bring Colley in here. I knew I shouldn't have re-signed you, Stokely. I knew it. You let me down in Indy, and now you let me down
0: I'll tell you what. You definitely are somebody who, over the course of your playing career, did not actually subscribe to the idea that you only have one chance to make a first impression, because this comes on the heel of when you were a rookie, and you had

0: held out. And yes. You missed the first day of practice with a holdout as a fourth rounder.
1: Look, I've done it all. I've held out as a fourth rounder. I missed the first day of training camp because I was sick. What else? I got ejected from a football game. I mean, I've done it all. I have done it all. So good, bad, indifferent. I have done it all, Mike.
0: So were you able to go for day number two?
1: I did.
0: Yes,
1: I was able to go for day number two. I think we were in the bubble. I think the weather was bad, and we went to the bubble. Because I was like, I got to practice. I'm like, you know, I was, you know, that type of guy, you know, like Mark, you know, like, I got to practice or I'm not going to make the football team, you know. And so it's like, I need to prove myself. So, yeah, I was able to go for day two, and I believe that we were in the bubble for that day.
0: Well, yeah, I don't think it's so much you were worried about not making the team. Just like Mark, you just don't like to let your teammates down.
1: I never want to let my teammates
0: never
1: down.
0: Never want to let your teammates
1: I
0: down.
1: I almost let you down today.
0: I know. But it all worked out. It's all good. But that's why I'm not there with you. But we'll be there with you and Mark all next week. Mark,
1: I can't wait till next week, man. It's gonna be awesome. I mean, this field is perfect. We got a perfect view. The new facility's unbelievable. You got the bleachers right in front of us where it's unbelievable what they did. They got it shaded, cover over the bleachers. And the setup here, I think back when I got here in 07, you know, and you look at it now, it's unbelievable what they've done. And that new facility is remarkable. I'm so disappointed though. I am. I'm so disappointed. I don't get to walk through that thing tomorrow.
0: Yeah, they called it off, huh?
1: Yeah, for Alumni Day. We're still here, so we're gonna get to do something, but we can't see the facility, you know, because players are, you know, working. Listen. You don't have to lie to us, right? I mean, look, when I was a player, did I care if Randy Gratishar walked through the locker room?
0: Right.
1: I think it was awesome.
0: Foley.
1: Oh, here goes Carl Mecklenburg.
0: Right.
1: You know, it's like, all right, that is awesome, right? So, Tommy Nalen, you know, Zim. Look, you're trying to tell me they're working. I mean, like, I know they're working. It's stinking training camp. They're not even working that hard anymore. And you're telling me I can't go through the facility because of that? I mean, come on. So, yeah, that was disappointing when I saw that email yesterday.
0: Well,
1: and it was probably directed towards me because I've been talking about how excited I'm going
0: right.
1: to be going through the facility. So I know they've heard it. And now, you know, I have to wait. We have to wait until alumni weekend, which is during the season, September, October. So it is what it is. It's all good. But I'm just telling you, looking at this place from the outside, it looks remarkable. But I am really disappointed that I won't be able to graze tomorrow.
0: Well, yeah, let's strip all that other stuff. You don't really care about the facility. You just want to see the cafeteria, and you're hoping to get a free meal.
2: Boom, boom, yeah. Chubby chum chums.
1: You're 80% right. Okay. I do want to see that.
0: Not 99% sure?
1: No, I am disappointed I won't be able to get a couple. Those muffins are so good. They do such a good job.
0: you're amazing.
1: I guarantee you. I mean, but
3: I eat because I'm unhappy.
1: Yes,
3: I'm unhappy
1: exactly.
3: Because I eat.
1: That is me right there.
0: That's you.
1: Exactly right. But it looks unbelievable. The facility's awesome. And so I guess I got to wait till alumni weekend during the season.
0: All right. Mark, not with us today. He's out in L.A. He's at the Fox NFL Summit.
1: But here's the problem, Mike. Here's the problem. Mark's probably going to not be there for that. He's probably going to be calling a game.
0: Yeah.
1: So he probably won't be able to, help me out and be my security blanket.
0: Oh, that's right. That's right. On alumni
1: weekend. Unless it's during the bye weeks when they, you know, when they shorten the roster. Right. And then he's free. You know, we always have like 6 weeks where he's like, why is Mark here on Friday?
0: Right.
1: We have bye weeks. We have bye weeks. And so
0: you are ruthless,
1: So hopefully it's during one of those weeks where he's off. No one has more bye weeks than Mark Schlereth.
0: Oh, my goodness.
1: I mean, he's got, what, six, history. Seven, or eight of them.
0: I'll tell you what. Did you get some extra sleep last night? Because you're on your game right now. On your game.
2: I'm not all amped up on all that coke.
0: We got a little bit of Bronco news. Well, let's break it right now here on you, because we've been following this NFL Network top 100 list, and we just got another Bronco on it. Guess who just showed up this morning on the list?
1: Wow. Zach Allen's already been on it, right?
0: Zach Allen's been on it.
1: Bo Nix
0: has been on it. Cortland Sutton's been on it.
1: Wow. Garrett Bowles. Quinn Meinerz.
0: Oh, go with the first one. Always go with your first guess.
1: Yeah.
0: It's Bowles.
1: Why did you say yes when I said Garrett Bowles? You say yes, because, great job.
0: Well, because you immediately you went right from him right to...
1: Because I didn't hear anything from you, so I thought I was wrong.
0: You literally said Garrett Bowles, and then you said right to Quinn Meinerz.
1: I need you, partner. I just say yes. Right away, you say yes. Wow. Oh, so GB.
0: GB.
1: Awesome.
0: What number was
1: Good
0: it, Johnny? What number did he come
1: That's
0: in
1: awesome.
0: At?
1: Awesome. Good for him.
0: 42 for Garrett Bowles.
1: Wow, I didn't know if he would make it. So that's awesome.
0: Is that his first time on the list? Is that his first time on the list, John?
1: First or second?
0: Is it? I'm not sure if he was on it last year.
4: I'm pretty sure he wasn't on it last year.
0: I don't know. I don't think he's ever been on it. This might be a first for Bowlesy. And if
1: that's great, though,
0: congratulations.
1: Right?
0: And if so, to come in first time at number 42?
1: Top 50?
0: Top 50. Not bad.
1: I mean, that's impressive.
0: That is impressive.
1: Yep.
0: So congratulations to Bowlesy.
1: I mean, he has been great.
0: In all the years, I mean, it's coming on in close to 30 years for me covering the Broncos. And
5: he's a good little player.
0: And I don't know if I've ever seen a career arc quite like Garrett Bowles, where drafted first round, right from the start, just looking like a bust. Not only looking like a bust, but just driving fans, media, former offensive linemen, just driving them crazy. You know, I mean, to the point where there are games where officials are taking pity on him and calling out the wrong number for who held because they didn't want to call out 72 again in front of Bronco fans. And to see now how he has been able to withstand all that, persevere, battle, improve, and never get to a point where, you know what, not only am I going to prove it to these people, but when I do prove it, I can't wait to get out of here because they weren't with me through the early struggles. But he's never been that way. He's always been classy. He's always been great in the community. He's always been Mr. Bronco. And so I
5: love him.
0: I couldn't be happier for Garrett Bowles. What a story. What a transformation. What a career arc.
1: Mike. You know, and that's the thing. He's always loved the Broncos. You know, wanted to be a Bronco, loved the city, loved this organization. And there's never been any, you know, I mean, there could have been, like you said, I mean, he could have had a chip on his shoulder. He could have been, you know, playing with an edge, but he's never been that type of guy. Right. And you're talking about a guy drafted in the first round. They didn't pick up his fifth year option.
0: Right.
1: I mean, he was done, Mike. He was done. I mean, that was the talk is, you know, he's going to be a bust. We're going to be looking for a left tackle after this year, you know, that year, his fourth year. And next thing you know, he played really, really well. He responded. And then he got a contract, and then he just got another contract. So, remarkable turnaround for Garrett Bowles. And to be in the top 50 now, just you think about where it was, you know, 6, 7, 8 years ago, and now he's top 50, voted on by the players. Really remarkable. And you really, if you're a Broncos fan, you got to love the story and what he represents and how he loves the Denver Broncos.
6: That's nice. I came from the mud. The grass is green and the cows are chirping. I'm always in the GB zone.
0: It was 2021 he did make this list at number 82.
1: Right, yes.
0: But even then, that was a bit of an asterisk because that was based on his 2020 season. That was the COVID year. That was when you weren't playing in super, super loud stadiums, even though they would try to pump in some crowd noise.
1: Oh, they do that in the NFL?
0: Well, they do it in Indy. Indy was the ones that started all that. Indianapolis.
1: We didn't need to do
0: that. Indianapolis invented
1: that
0: and took it to an art form.
1: Liar! Listen, we played in a dome. It's a little bit louder in a dome.
0: Sure.
1: We don't need the pipe.
0: Sound rises up, hits the roof, bounces back down.
1: Yes. Exactly.
0: So, yeah, so that was the year that,
1: they stopped calling holding.
0: They stopped calling holding, too. Offenses didn't have to deal with as much crowd noise. So that maybe was a bit of an asterisk. But, hey, no, since then, and he's widely regarded as one of the top five, really, tackles in football. Good for Garrett Bowles, showing up at number 42, you said, on the NFL Network Top 100. I want to go back to, because I think that we're, I hope we're not going to have this conversation, but is there a possibility we could be having this conversation about Bo Nix, you know, in a year or two? So I'll go back. I'll play Baker Mayfield, who had set a deadline for getting a new deal done. He's going into the final year of a 3-year, $100 million contract. He wants to be into that $50, $60 million club that franchise quarterbacks go into. And so far, a deal has not been done. And here's what he had to say about it.
7: Really know what I've brought to this franchise, leadership-wise, and even play-wise. It's been some of the best years of my career, and I think it's only going to trend upwards, just being comfortable and feeling that. So disappointing in that regard to not have, you know, to feel disrespect a little bit. And that's really the disappointing part, to feel undervalued after, you know, thinking you've earned it. This is not a poor me thing. There's a lot of other people that have it way worse off, but I can sit here and look at other quarterbacks and peers and evaluate myself based on that and put myself in certain categories that I deserve to be compensated for that. And I think I'm a franchise quarterback. I've been told I'm a franchise quarterback. It's been said publicly from ownership down here. And so to not have a deal done is very disappointing.
0: Well, there's what you say and then there's how you act. And in a league in which it's clear that when a team identifies, this is our guy, they give him one of those deals that pay him $50 million per year. And the fact that the Buccaneers are not willing to do that right now tells me that they view him, and listen, that's their opinion, and you, I think you think they're wrong, but the fact is they don't view him as a $50 million a year elite quarterback, and they don't want to pay him that kind of money right now. And I just wonder... This is why it's such a crucial year for Bo Nix coming up, because as we start to look to whether or not he gets one of these new deals, $50 million a year, or whether or not the Broncos kind of play it out, pick up the fifth-year option because they're not quite sure, you don't want to find yourself in a position where you look at your quarterback like the Bucs are looking at Baker Mayfield.
1: No, I mean, it's two totally different situations, first of all. I can't compare both of them, right? But, you know, the way the Buccaneers are handling this situation, clown show. That's what it is, right? I mean, you got to be kidding me.
8: Stupid.
1: What this guy has done for that organization and how he's played, he took over for Tom Brady, right? And he's done a great job. And his teammates love him. He plays the game the right way. He lays it on the line every single week. And you're going to do that? But here's the other thing, all right? He screwed up. He screwed up, okay? You know what you do? You don't practice all off season, right? And then you get to training camp, and all of a sudden you hold in. Oh, my hamstring is sore. I got a bad back. Right now, what are you going to do if you're Tampa Bay? What are you going to do? Who are you going to play? Who's their backup? Jeff Driscoll? Like, who do they have? Kyle Trask? Who's their backup? So it's like, all right, that's what he should do. And that's what he should have done. But you got to take care of your guys, especially your quarterback. That's a terrible way to do business. You can't be a winning organization handling your business that way, right? He has earned $50 million a year.
0: Has he? This is eight years in the league.
1: Look at what he's done for Tampa.
0: This is his.
1: Who are you going to replace him with, Mike?
0: But that's the thing. He's
1: that's the going rate.
0: He's it. But is he worth that kind of rate? Like, 8 years in the league, this is his fourth team. He's He's got a record. Well, I'm going to tell you. He's got
1: no,
0: a record.
1: No, because it doesn't matter. What
0: AI
1: is he
0: tie,
1: doing?
0: AI tie. You may need to, you may need to turn him down. 58-62 as a quarterback. Just 2-3 in the playoffs. Is he a good quarterback? Yes. Can you win games with Baker Mayfield? Yes. But as our friend Joel Klatt once said, does he pass the confetti test? And I'm not sure he does. And I think Tampa's in that situation where, hey, we can win with him. And you know what? The alternative of trying to, you know, dive back into that pool of finding a new quarterback, man, that's scary because the odds are you're not going to find that guy. But if we do, maybe we'll find somebody that does pass the confetti test. But sometimes I think these franchises, I think it's happening with Carolina and Bryce Young, you arrive at a point where you're not really sure if this is the guy. Deep down, you kind of know he's not the guy, but he's maybe a better alternative than trying to go out and find the next guy. But I think it impacts how you want to go out and pay a guy. And I think that's what we're seeing with Baker Mayfield. I just hope that we don't eventually get to that point where we're having the same conversation about Bo.
1: Well, gosh, no, I hope not. If Bo plays really good this year, I mean, we'll be talking about extension next year, right? I mean, that's what we're going to do. So, you know, and hopefully that's what we're doing. And, you know, I don't know what how the Broncos will handle that. I mean, it will be an interesting conversation because, you know, obviously they got burned with Russell, right? And that hurt. That stung. I mean, that took a lot to get over and, you know, salary cap, all that. You had to figure a lot of things out, and they did. They were able to overcome that. But so, you know, do you pay him after the third year or do you want to see one more year? I mean, this is what the Texans are doing right now with C.J. Stroud.
0: Right, another one, yeah.
1: Right. So, you know, they're in that type of situation. But Baker, he's a veteran player. And, yes, he had some issues early, but he's been really good for Tampa. And so, and he plays a quarterback position. But, again, here's where he messed up. He shouldn't be practicing, right? And I guarantee if he wasn't practicing, something would have got done. But he believes in himself. And, you know, he's going to bet on himself. And so we'll see how it goes this year. But, like, yeah, you can say whatever you want, Mike. Like, is he not their guy? Is he not a franchise quarterback? I got it. All right, good luck. Who do you want to start? You want to start, you know, Kyle Trask?
0: Mm-hmm.
1: Is that what you want to do? Good luck. I don't care if you're playing the NFC South or not. You'll finish dead last. So, you know, he's done a really good job for them. And the going rate, that's what it is, Mike. I mean, it's $45, $50 million for a good quarterback. You don't even have to be a special quarterback. So, but when you handle your business that way, you got your starting quarterback ticked off before the season starts. Is that really a good way to go into the season? Really? No, it's not. So
0: why not?
1: That's why.
0: We just got done talking this week about the idea that Peyton Watson would have to play for a qualifying offer and how he's going to go out, you know, be a man on a mission because he wants to be able to go out and get a big payday as an unrestricted free agent. Why wouldn't Baker Mayfield have the same motivation?
1: I understand that, but at the same time, you're talking about a fringe starter, a bench player coming off the bench in Peyton Watson, and your starting quarterback, okay? So, you know, how do you want to handle your business as an organization? That's just not the right way to do it when you're talking about your quarterback,
0: yeah,
1: right?
0: But that's why I think when we talk about quarterbacks, you have to have different definitions, okay? Just because you're a franchise, you can be a franchise quarterback, okay? Baker Mayfield's a franchise quarterback. You know why? Because he's a proven, good starting quarterback in this league, and you are going to win more games than you lose with him as your quarterback. To me, that's the definition of a franchise quarterback. But just because you're a franchise quarterback doesn't make you an elite quarterback. There is a big difference, and I don't look at Baker Mayfield as an elite quarterback. And that's the distinction I think you have to make as a franchise. And I honestly don't have a problem with, because of the opinion I have of Baker Mayfield, if Tampa has that same opinion, I don't have a problem with them playing hardball. If you just say, hey, because we drafted him or because we've brought him along, we have to give him $50 million a year. You know what then ends up happening? You end up like Miami with Tua or you end up with Arizona, like Kyler Murray,
1: yeah,
0: and then you're forced
1: though,
0: to move
1: Mike.
0: On from these guys.
1: This is different. He's not a rookie on a rookie deal, right? I mean, this guy's played now, and he's played really well, so you know what you're getting with Baker Mayfield. Those other guys, yes, you're right, they screwed up with those guys, and they paid them too early because they had to, because those guys put the pressure on the organization. And Baker didn't do that. And so Baker messed up in the situation. But, again, it's the Buccaneers, okay? This is what they do. They're going to screw it up. They're going through the same thing with their best defensive player, Vita Vea. So, you know, it's not the right way to do business. And you could say, what's the difference between 45 and 50? If they would have gave him a good offer, he said they only offered him a two-year deal. Two-year deal. That was it. So, you know, if they gave him a good offer, he would have taken it. And now you're going through this, and that's all the talk's going to be. You got so many distractions going to this. Are you trying to run a championship? Are you trying to win games? Baker's going to win more games than he loses, which is a good thing in the NFL. And you ought to take care of those guys.
0: Not only is he going to win more games than he loses, but Mark Schlereth will probably be calling a bunch of them. Coming up tomorrow.
1: Golly.
0: Oh, it's just so fun. Just so
1: too
0: fun.
1: Easy.
0: Just too
1: easy.
0: Easy. It's like shooting fish in a barrel, man. Saturday, tomorrow from noon to 1 p.m., it's the final giveaway of our free limited edition Training Camp 2026 t-shirts. We will be at International Hot Tubs located 3550 Arapahoe Ave in Boulder. Limit one per person while supplies last. Again, this is the last one, so make sure you head on up there to Boulder or down to Boulder or over or in Boulder. Again, 3550 Arapahoe Ave in Boulder, International Hot Tubs. Up next, let's hear from another one of the strong members of this offensive line, Mike McGlinchey, on the message that he and other veterans are sending to these younger Broncos as they get set for this season. That's next.
8: Yeah, the Rockies have one of the worst records in baseball, but they're on pace for a 22-win improvement. And guys like Carrig, Goodman, and Rumfield are finally giving fans something real. Now the deadline's a few days out, and McCarthy, Moniak, Senzatella, Sugano, and Freeland are all on the table.
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0: Day one of Broncos Training Camp 2026. As Christian Miller, 3779 on our Denver Sports YouTube chat, presented by Sean Ponda, is asking, I got here late. Is Evans afraid of being on camera? No. No, I'm never afraid of being on camera.
1: No.
17: That's ugly, right?
0: I eat the lens. You know what I mean? But no, Stokes out there. I'm here in studio. Had a little bit of a gremlins, a little glitch in the system early this morning. I was there. I was there for the start of the show.
1: You were.
0: And just realized, hey, you know, just to be sure, not too far from the station. So I hustled back, scampered through Snake Alley to get back here quickly. And, yeah, so just today, I'll be here. Stoke, you're out there. You're taking it all in. And then all three of us will be out there all next week. Stink right now is in L.A. at the Fox NFL Summit.
1: What do you call that? Summit?
0: It's a convention? Summit. Well, yeah. Not a convention. It's right. Not a seminar. I like to think it's a big deal. You know, it's like, you know, you think his down through the world history, the great summits that occurred. My only concern about this one is... is Stink going to run into some of those Fox executives that for most of the year, it was, hey, we're going to go out to a nice lunch, or hey, we're going to go over to Times Square and shoot some promos. But the last time he saw the Fox executives, he was getting fired from his breakfast ball show. So I'm just kind of wondering, will there be some awkwardness if he runs into these same Fox executives?
1: I know. How does that work? Like, you're still employed by Fox, but you've been fired by Fox.
0: Right.
1: Right, so is it the same people, or is it different? I don't know how all that works.
0: Yeah.
1: So well, that's going to be a little bit awkward, I'm sure.
0: We'll find out on Monday, and I'm sure he'll have all kinds of stories to
1: I gotta
0: tell
1: you, Mike, we're here, and we got a great view here of the practice field, right? Immaculate. Everything is perfect. I mean, absolutely perfect. The grass. And we got a great view of the where the fans are going to sit, right? They used to be behind us. They used to be on the hill, right, to the left. And then the last couple of years when they were doing the new facility, they were behind us, right?
0: Yep.
1: And now they're straight across from us. And they have this great grandstand, and it's covered. And the first few fans just showed up. So we have, like, I would say, like 10 people in the stands
0: awesome.
1: Right now.
0: Awesome.
1: No, it's really cool. So, and this is the first day for the fans. Yep. So what a great day. I mean, you're talking about, like, you know, excitement. You know, if you're a Broncos fan. You got Bo Nix going into his third year. You just went to the AFC Championship game. You're 14-3. And, I mean, look, you can't beat this. You really can't. I mean, remember where we were 5, 6, 7 years ago and how bad it was? Ugh. And we're sitting here and it's like, oh, well, quarterback competition this year. Oh, quarterback competition that year, right?
0: Yep.
1: And it's like, who's going to be the new owner? Like, who's going to do this? Like, who's going to buy the team? I mean, and now you fast forward to where we are today. I mean, I mean, it's unbelievable, just remarkable.
0: Well, you think about it, and all those times we would sit right where you're sitting right now, and it would be the start of a training camp, and we'd be trying to talk ourselves into Trevor Siemian or Paxton Lynch or Teddy Bridgewater or Drew Locke or Case Keenum or Joe Flacco. We'd be trying to talk ourselves.
1: Hey, Mike, Kyle Sloter.
0: Kyle Sloter. Right. Chad Kelly.
1: Machine gun.
0: Right. You know, and then we'd be trying to, you know, then we'd be trying to talk ourselves into, you know, Vic Fangio.
18: All the meatballs.
0: You know,
18: the pasta,
0: and then.
18: You make an intelligent observation.
0: You know, and then, you know, and then we're trying to talk ourselves into Nathaniel Hackett.
19: That burst? You feel my burst?
0: Oh, you know, and even VJ, you know, we're trying to talk ourselves into VJ, you know, so.
1: Put respect on VJ.
0: I know, right, I know.
1: Don't put him in that
20: category. Forward.
1: That's our guy, okay? That's our
0: guy. I know. Hey, listen, the statute of limitations has run out, okay, on VJ. He's now.
1: He's our guy,
0: okay?
20: That's obvious.
0: That is obvious, VJ. Yes. That is obvious. But now it's a whole different feel, right? You know, after what this team did last year, there's a feeling of real expectations. There's a real standard. And Mike McGlinchey was talking about this as a veteran player who's done his fair share of winning in the NFL, both in San Francisco, now here with the Broncos. What's the message that you send to, especially your younger teammates?
21: College offensive line coach always, from the day that I got to school, always preached about the nature of competition. And the way that you take it day by day is by putting everything you have into the competition on the field. You know, if I'm looking forward to tomorrow or next week, or like, our defensive line will kick my ass. I have to focus on the task at hand today, every day, and that's how you get better, and that's how you move forward as a team. I think if you are starting to project, if you're a young player or anything like that, you'll probably wind up struggling out here, and then you'll quickly be snapped into shape. The NFL is a grind. Training camp is a grind. It's really hard to look past the task at hand every day, and I think the best way to do what you want to do at the end of the season is by competing as hard as you can right now, and tomorrow's practice, and then the next day, and then so on and so forth. So I think the focus is ramped up here because it is training camp. People are fighting for their jobs. People are fighting for their livelihoods. And so I don't think we have any issues focusing on the task at hand.
0: You know, Stoke, I love that. I love that, because if there's one thing that you got to guard against with this team is the sense that, hey, we've arrived. You know, after what we did last year and after how we've built up the last couple of years, we sent a clear message to the NFL that we've arrived, we're here to stay, and we're going to only build on everything that we did last year. And so let's hurry up and get to the regular season and start showing it again, or let's get to the playoffs and go that extra step that we didn't go last year. And you got to be careful you don't bypass the work that needs to go in right now.
1: No, you're 100% right. That's why it's important to have the right guys. McGlinchey's a stud, right? I mean, he really is. He's not perfect, but he's a stud. I mean, we were looking for a right tackle, you know, for like 7 years since I was doing radio in 2016. And all of a sudden, you know, they signed him in free agency. And again, you know, in free agency, usually you're overpaying for average guys, but you know, they got a really good deal for Mike McGlinchey. He's been really good. He solidified that right side. He's available all the time. And so he's been great. And you can tell he's the right guy, you know, and that's what they brought in. Those are the guys they've drafted, guys that get it and realize it. And you know what Sean Payton's message is going to be. And these guys know what it's going to be. So it's you have the right guys. I'm not worried about those guys, you know, thinking they've already arrived or anything like that, because they have the right guys in the locker room and they have the right coaches. So, McGlinchey's been great.
0: Yeah, and I think you have too many guys here who are good pros, but also have seen the lean times here. They've been part of it. And when you're a part of that and you understand what it once was, what it can be, how bad it can be, I would think that would help temper and tamp down the idea of getting caught looking too far ahead. Too many of these guys still carry the scars, you know?
1: Oh, yeah. No doubt about it, you know. But there's a standard, right? And so, You know, I had that when I was with the Colts. It was just a standard. Like, we just won every year. And it wasn't, we didn't take anything for granted going to the next year. We worked our tails off, you know, in off-season training camp and, you know, and during the season. That's what we did. But there was a standard there. And, you know, and it was set from the top, from Tony Dungy.
3: No gift.
1: Right. And Peyton Manning, right? You know, and so there was a lot of no gifts for me, unfortunately. But, you know, when you have that standard, Sean Payton, you know, guys like McGlinchey, and the defensive guys you have and Bo Nix, then, you know, now you have something, right? Because you're not going to get complacent.
0: Garth Brooks coming to Denver. The Blame It All on My Roots Arena Tour hits Ball Arena September 4th and 5th, and you don't want to miss it. 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Coming up next, hearing and seeing the obvious connection between Sean Payton and Drew Brees. 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
0: Hey, yo, listen, I'm not one to put people's business out on the street, but I think when what happened is affecting people's perception of me, Stoke.
1: Oh wait, whoa!
0: I got to stand up for myself.
1: Don't throw me under the bus.
0: No, I'm not throwing you under the bus at all. Okay, we got engineers out there that will remain nameless. All right, well, you just went there,
1: yeah.
0: But
1: I'll throw them under the bus.
0: You know, so when I get out there this morning, I'm there 6 a.m. ready to roll, and you know, we got some glitches. It happens. I mean, in all the years I've been out at the Fan, it happens sometimes. All right, so I hustled back over here to make sure that just in case we were going to be able to have a show, but you were there and. We got everything going, and it's been great. It's been a great show. No problems, no issues. I wouldn't even have brought it up because it happened so long ago, if not for the fact that we have so many really good listeners who watch us on our Denver Sports YouTube channel and are wondering why I'm not out there, because they see you there,
1: right?
0: And it leads to reckless speculation, and it gets very unfair. Like, is this one from Claymore 64? Gosh. Is Mike's head too big to fit in the tent? Where is he?
1: That's good.
0: This one from Cornbread. He says, Evans clearly has PTSD. Doesn't want to get hit in the jaw again. You know, I mean, okay.
1: That's good.
0: So,
1: that's respect.
0: But that's, and while I respect that and I appreciate the comedy, just want to let people know why I'm not there, and that I'll be there on Monday. And
1: yes. It's not your fault. You didn't do anything wrong.
0: All right.
1: It's all good. So don't. Evans didn't do anything wrong.
6: Yeah,
1: he didn't screw anything up. So
0: like
1: good.
0: I've had people like, oh, Evans, did you miss the start of camp like you missed your tea time? Right? Just slanderous stuff that I don't think I deserve, you know? So, no. I did miss my tea time.
1: You didn't miss the start of the show. And we got a good treat on Monday, Mike. We got Damani Leach, Broncos president.
0: Oh, that'll be fun.
1: On Monday. Yeah, it's going to be great. So, we'll get an update on the stadium issues.
7: Kind of a big deal.
1: And so, I got a chance to chat with him real quick here during one of these breaks. So, that'll be fun on Monday. You know, kind of diving into the stadium, the new facility, and what's going on.
0: Was
1: so,
0: he the one responsible for putting the kibosh on the alumni tour tomorrow?
1: I talked to him about it. He's like, he asked me, he said, have you been in it? I was like, well, since you asked. We were supposed to go there tomorrow, but, you know, now we have to wait till alumni weekend during the season. So he's like, oh, it's unbelievable. It's so great. I'm like, yeah, I wish I could go in there tomorrow. But, no, he was not responsible for doing that. I can guarantee you that.
0: All right.
1: So it's other people. You know, it's other people that, you know, they just don't want to get in the players' way. It's just like it's all about the players. But the players don't care. I didn't care. When I played, I didn't care. Who cares? Who cares if you got, you know, 40 people walking through, checking out the new facility? No one cares.
0: No one cares. No one cares. No one cares. No one cares.
1: You actually like that.
0: I thought it was really cool. You definitely saw a different side of Sean Payton than the one that we typically see, with the video going around of him getting the phone call, the FaceTime with Drew Brees, and Brees inviting Sean to present Brees at the Hall of Fame ceremonies coming up next week. And here's what the video sounded like.
6: Mr. God, I can't believe you just did that. And yeah, absolutely, man. Listen, we've done enough of this. Like, all of a sudden, it's awesome.
7: I can't wait. I
6: love you too. Appreciate you.
7: You too.
1: That's awesome. How cool is that? You're talking about guys that have
0: losing
1: spent. Right, well, yeah. Like, think about it. Like, you know, if you're Sean Payton and Drew Brees, how many hours have you spent together, right? Grinding and working together and, you know, accomplishing so many goals together, right? I mean, both those guys are so great together. Partnership, right? And friendship. And, you know, you think about the off seasons and during the season. Quarterback, offensive coordinator, right? Sean Payton was offensive coordinator. How much time they spend together. You can't even imagine the conversations and the time, the commitment that they put in to trying to win and be successful. And guess what? They were very successful. And now Drew Brees is going to the Hall of Fame. And if you're a guy like Sean Payton, you know, and somebody reaches out to you and they give you that type of honor, you know, and says, hey, this is how much you meant to me and my career, my great career. I'm a Hall of Famer, and I want you to do the honors of introducing me? Yes. How awesome is that? So really, really cool to listen to that, to hear that, and, you know, to kind of, you know, think of, like, the respect that Drew Brees has for Sean Payton. He could ask anyone, right? And he asked Sean Payton. So, you know, it just lets you know the type of coach and guy Sean Payton is.
0: Well, I think you spoke so eloquently on that, and I just wonder,
1: well, thank you, Mike.
0: I just wonder if Bronco fans listening to that, seeing it, does it, when you understand that the relationship between Sean and Drew Brees was that strong, does it make you feel even more confident as a Broncos fan that Sean and Bo will work out really, really well? I'm not saying it's going to end up in Canton, but you know what I mean? If all these years, after all those years together, you know, Drew Brees still clearly feels this way about Sean. Does it speak to, do you take anything away from that hey, maybe Sean knows what he's doing when it comes to, you know, dealing with quarterbacks?
1: Right, absolutely. And, you know, obviously two different situations, but, yeah. No, that makes you feel really good about, you know, who Sean is as a coach, as a person. And then you look at what he's done here already. And 3 years. So you look at that, and it's like, all right, you got the right guy here. And so I think, you know, it makes you feel really good about the situation here, your head coach here, and how it's going to work out with Bo Nix. And the fact that Sean looked at everything and said, I'm going to take a step back this year and not call plays. I mean, I think that says a lot about who he is as a person and a coach.
0: Saturday, tomorrow from noon to 1, it's the final giveaway of our free limited edition Training Camp 2026 t-shirts, as we're going to be at International Hot Tubs located 3550 Arapahoe Ave in Boulder. 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And speaking of Boulder, this is the perfect segue. Did Deion Sanders do something yesterday that was a bad look for him and his quarterback playing son? That's next.
16: 5 years, $70 million. That's Denver's reported offer. Peyton Watson's camp allegedly wants more than $25 a year. Milwaukee, the Clippers, and Atlanta are all pushing for a sign and trade. And word is Watson might just take the QO, play for $6.5 million, and bet on himself next summer. So what happens next? Does Watson blink? Does Denver budge? Or does somebody swoop in and take him? Denver Sports 104.3. The Fan.
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0: the field. They're walking around with the bucket, dropping sand and divots.
1: Yeah.
0: It's like,
1: yes,
0: you know,
1: yes.
0: I mean, you talk about attention to detail. So it's about ready to get going here, man. I can't wait.
1: Stink is in L.A. He's at the Fox NFL Summit for the weekend, and we hope he
0: doesn't get fired.
1: Well,
0: seriously,
1: that,
0: you know, we've seen some crazy firings. you know, Ryan Clark got fired on air.
1: Right.
0: I mean, this would take the cake, though. If Stink shows up there and they say, you know, like, hey, you know, we like you, but, you know, sorry, we thought you were going to be in our plans, but, you know, we're going to end up hiring, I don't know, name a, you know, a new guy, you know, Drew Brees 2.0.
1: Right.
0: You know, hopefully that doesn't happen.
1: The thing I'm worried about is that when you are on the sixth team, broadcast team, he's at the bottom. And, you know, whereas everybody else is going to get like a suite, their own room.
0: Yes.
1: You know, he'll probably have to room with Jonathan Vilma.
0: Right.
1: Who's number five on the depth chart. And because Vilma's number five ahead of Mark, Vilma probably gets the bed.
0: He gets the bed.
1: And Stink got a rollaway cot that got dropped off probably 11 o'clock at night. And
0: Or the pullout couch.
1: Yes, I'm just worried about with his back issues. Is he going to wake up, you know, and just be like crippled on Monday when we see him, you know?
0: He'll be like Chris Bryant.
1: He's going to be like Chris Bryant.
0: Yes.
1: A prison bed.
0: Right.
1: You know?
0: Oh my gosh,
1: it's too good.
0: We're too mean.
1: We are too mean.
0: Let's stop.
1: Let's be nice to Mark.
0: He's such a nice guy.
1: He is such a nice guy. Tell me if Deion Sanders helped or hurt himself and his kid Shador by showing up at Browns practice yesterday. Because it's one thing for a dad to go watch his son practice. It's another when it's Deion Sanders. And I'm reading from one of the accounts from someone who was there. And I mean, just listen to this story. Let me just get to it here really quick. Okay. There are famous people, and then there's Deion Sanders, the Hall of Fame cornerback, Super Bowl champion, and Buffalo's head coach showed up. And within minutes, he had done what he's always done, made everyone stop and take notice. As one person said, Todd Monken, the head coach, seemed starstruck with Deion being there. And that even though Deion tried to keep a low profile, it didn't matter. The gravitational pull was simply there. Shador already has to fight with or deal with the image that, you know, he's only here where he's at because of his dad. And that is, you know, dad let him play daddy ball. And that's why Shador was able to do what he did in college and now get a chance to play in the NFL. And that by having such a famous dad and showing up in that situation, that all you're doing is further moving forward the idea that, you know, hey, can Shador be his own guy? Or is he simply where he's at because of who his famous father is? Did Deion hurt or help his kid's case yesterday?
0: Yeah, I mean, come on. What are we doing? Is CU not practicing? Are they not?
1: They haven't started.
0: They haven't even reported to camp yet?
1: Their fall camp yet.
0: Okay. All right. I think that's too much. Right. Let it be about Shador, not about Deion going to camp. Like, do you really need to talk to the coach? You know, I want to talk to the coach and tell him, you know, how my son operates and, you know, how he, you know, responds to coaching. Like, wait, what are you doing? I don't like that at all. Let him do his thing. It's his time. You're not coaching him anymore. Right. You're not an NFL coach. And, you know, these guys are figuring it out. Right. You know, I remember Deion was like, he was mad because Liam Cohen and the, you know, Jags coaches didn't talk to him about how to coach Travis Hunter. Like, what do you mean? I'm going to coach him the way I'm going to coach him. I'll figure it out. I don't need you to tell me. You know, so it's a little bit too much over the top. Stay out of the way. Let your kid go do his thing now. And don't make it about you. Your time is done. And so, I don't like that at all. I wouldn't want my dad. I'd like, if my dad was, you know, Deion, I'd be like, all right, you want to come to practice, stand off to the side. You don't need to talk to the coach. Why do you need to talk to the coach? What are y'all talking about? Your son.

0: is not the number one overall pick, right? So that's a little bit too much for me.
1: Well,
0: Mike.
1: Is this one of those things that there's a certain strategy to it? Look, Deion Sanders is, whatever you may think of him as a football coach, the guy is a master promoter, and he certainly knows how to build brands. He knows how to create and milk a moment, okay? So we all know that Shador's in a battle for the starting quarterback position with Deshaun Watson, and we know that Shador is certainly the fan favorite in Cleveland. Browns fans want to see Shador be the quarterback. And when you have somebody like Deion show up, and clearly his presence is felt, it's a rock star, has shown up, does that help his kid's cause? And in that respect, is that why Deion does it? Does he show up with the idea of, hey, I'm going to try to put my thumb on the scale a little bit here?
0: I mean, this is the NFL. This isn't like, we're not talking about Pop Warner, you know? I mean, I don't think so, Mike. I mean, I know what you're saying, but they're going to start the best quarterback that they think is going to help them win games. That's it, right? They're not going to think about, oh, Deion's going to be mad or upset if we don't start Shador, you know? So it's going to be a consensus. And, you know, you're talking about the head coach, obviously, who's an offensive guy. You're talking about the quarterback coach. I mean, all those people are going to be involved when you're talking about, you know, who the starting quarterback's going to be. And it might be obvious. It might be obvious, you know, when you watch preseason games, who the better quarterback. And it might be Shador. But I don't think Deion going out there, I couldn't imagine being a head coach, first-time head coach, by the way, and, you know, you're going to lean more towards one quarterback because his dad came to practice and his dad's Deion.
1: Right? I don't know what to make of the Deion-Shador relationship, father-son relationship, because it's clear it's a great relationship, okay? And that's awesome. I mean, let's just put that aside for a second. It's a great father-son relationship, and that's great. But I would think that there would be some individual awareness that Deion, first of all, understanding that he's Deion, and understanding it's the NFL, it's NFL training camp. He's a Hall of Famer. That maybe recognizing that his presence there might not be the best thing for his son, right? Because Deion comes in and grabs all this attention. And if I'm Shador and I love my dad, which he does, there'd be a part of me that would be like, "Hey, Dad, thanks, but let me strike out on my own." You know what I mean? And I would like to think that both those guys could have their own singular awareness, but maybe they're both cut from the same cloth and they just understand this is about building a brand. This is about putting on a show. This is about how you get attention. And that's what they've been about for a long time.
0: Legendary.
1: Yeah.
0: Right. You remember that, right? That's what it was, right? The draft party. What was it? Was it legendary?
1: Yeah. Legendary.
0: Yeah, exactly. So I don't know I don't know if they don't care, or you're trying to look for attention, which I don't think they are, but I just think that, is it lack of awareness? I just think that it's just who they are. It doesn't matter. They're going to do what they want to do, and operate the way they're going to operate. If I was the kid, I would not want my dad out there.
1: You know?
0: I mean, it's just like, what are you doing? And then you don't need to be talking to the head coach, right? I mean, I get it. You're Deion, but you're not Deion. You're a player's dad at that point. You're not Deion. So what are you telling the coach how to coach your kid? No, I'm a coach. I'm a coach your kid how I want to coach him. So this isn't college anymore. This isn't, you know, high school. So I just think that it's an awkward situation, and it's made even more awkward by Deion going to practice and wanting to talk to the head coach about how to coach his kid.
1: Now,
0: right?
1: Yeah. Now, Buff fans, don't worry. The Buffs start practice on Sunday, so it's not like he, you know, is there instead of being here. They start up on Sunday, so from that standpoint, he's good.
0: Yeah. Look, I mean, I've been thinking about that too. Not in the shower, but I've been thinking about that, and I'm just telling you. I think this thing is going to end very poorly and see you with Deion. We'll see if he can respond. He thinks he's got it figured out this year, but
2: you don't believe.
0: No, I don't right now. You look at Belichick and what's going on there in North Carolina. Is that going to be how it's going to turn out here at CU after such a fun start? That's my real concern. Is things going to go south quickly?
1: Well, as a texter just sent in to us on the RamosLive.com text line, 303-713-1043. It's almost trivia time. Can't wait. Yes, we have trivia coming up next.
0: Trivia?
1: We are doing trivia. I'm a little bit concerned because we're kind of a we're a fractured team right now.
0: Yes,
1: you're
0: no
1: there,
0: Mark, and I'm no Mark. Site.
1: Johnny. I think Johnny Whiplash, has he left already to go out to practice? So it's just going to be you, me, and Ty.
0: Wow.
1: So we'll see how we do. That's coming up next.
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1: All right, it's time, even with Stoke out at Broncos camp, me here in studio, our producer, Johnny Simmer, on his way over to Broncos camp. Doesn't matter. We still press on. Mark is in L.A. at the Fox NFL Summit. Doesn't matter. It's trivia time. It's a Friday. It's trivia. It's what we do. And even if we're a little bit shorthanded and fractured, it's what we do. And you know what? I say we go out and we defy the odds and put up a strong record, guys. What do you say?
0: I love it. Yeah, that's what we're going to do.
1: All right.
0: Doesn't matter. We're short. I mean, like, it's like you got a couple injuries, right? You got to respond. A couple people out. I mean, you got to respond and figure it out.
1: It's like that Nuggets game when they only had like seven guys playing in Utah.
0: Utah, right.
1: And they won.
0: Exactly. That's what we're going to do.
1: You know, the Utah seven, right?
0: Yep.
1: So, no excuses. Get the job done. All right, let's get to it. Trivia. Here we go.
11: All right, fellas, here is a college football question for you. Since the college football playoff expanded to 12 teams 2 years ago, four teams have made it both years. Who are they?
0: Wait, ooh. Four teams?
1: Since they expanded to 12, four teams.
0: Okay, we got Alabama, Georgia, Notre Dame. I mean, those are three.
1: Notre Dame was a notable omission last year.
0: Oh, last year, you're right. Okay, so but you got Alabama, Georgia? Is that Ohio State? Ohio State's got to be in it.
1: Ohio State's got to be there.
0: Yes.
1: Okay, let's go Ohio State.
0: Okay. Alabama, they were in there last year.
1: Were they? But were they there the year before? Ty, feel free to pop in. You're right about Georgia.
0: Okay. I'm just throwing some names out there. Who else in the, like, think about Big Ten?
12: Well, actually, did they make it? Because
1: who?
12: The guy from the previous year got canned, didn't he?
0: Yeah, but Alabama got whipped by Indiana last year, didn't they?
12: They did.
1: They did.
0: Right, so that was last year. And
12: what about the year before that?
0: Yeah, I just think that they got in and everyone was like they shouldn't get in. It's one of those.
1: Well, Boise got in both years too, didn't they?
0: Boise?
1: Wasn't Boise in both years?
0: I have no idea.
1: Well,
0: that could...
1: Well, as again, when they went to 12 and you had the the wild cards or the non-power 5 winners or something like that. I think Boise was there both years. In fact, I feel strong about Boise.
0: Okay.
1: 99%. Not 99. No, not 99%.
0: I feel good about it.
1: Well, you should feel.
0: I need you to be 99%.
1: Well, no, you should actually not want me to feel 99% based on my track record.
0: I like when you do. I like when you're 99%.
1: All right, so we got Ohio State. Let's throw a few more out. We got Ohio State, Georgia, Boise State, Bama.
0: Who else in the. Nobody in the ACC, really. We can't. I mean, Clemson wasn't there. They stunk last year.
12: I think Oregon?
0: They were there last year, right?
1: How about Oregon?
0: What about Oregon's a good one. Oregon, I think, yes. I would say Oregon has been in. So he said four teams.
1: Four teams in both ones. Texas?
0: Texas was in it with Quinn Ewers. They weren't in it last year, were they? Did they make it last year with Arch?
12: I don't remember.
0: I don't think they made it last year. Did they?
1: Did Texas make it last year? Oh, boy.
0: I would say
1: because Texas A&M was in there.
12: I think Texas made it last year, but what about the year before?
1: Maybe not.
0: They did. I mean, the year before was Quinn Ewers. They almost won the
1: whole thing. So if you're confident they were in it last year, Ty, then that's 2 years then.
0: It's definitely because they were definitely in it the year before. I mean, they almost won the whole thing.
1: All right, yeah,
0: they should have beat Washington.
1: We'll put Texas on the list. Miami.
0: They were in it last year? Who'd they lose to, Ty?
12: Was it Oklahoma? Or was that Texas Tech?
0: Another Oklahoma. Oklahoma could be another one, too. I would say no Oklahoma 2 years ago. I don't know.
1: Wait a minute. Who beat Oklahoma? Was that... Did Miami beat Oklahoma?
0: I think...
1: Oh, I thought Miami beat Oklahoma, and then Miami lost to Texas A&M? No, Miami beat Texas A&M.
12: Yeah, Miami was in the
1: Miami
12: Natty.
1: Was in that Natty, right. But was Miami there the year before?
0: I don't think so.
1: I don't think so
12: either. I don't think they were.
0: Okay.
1: All right. We need four. We got Ohio State, Georgia, Bama, Oregon, Texas, Boise State. We got to settle on four.
0: Wow.
1: All right. Let's definitely go with Ohio State.
0: Yeah.
1: Okay.
0: Yep.
1: I got to go with Georgia, right?
0: Got to go Georgia.
1: Georgia. Okay.
0: Got to go Georgia.
1: Okay.
12: I think Oregon's a pretty safe pick.
1: I think Oregon's pretty safe too.
0: Got to go Oregon. Now one more, Mike. Come on, I need 99% on you. Let's go. Who do you think, Mike?
1: Bama, Texas, or Boise State?
0: Wow. It's on you, Mikey.
1: What do you mean it's on me?
0: It's on you.
1: You kind of owe me.
0: quiet.
13: Shh. Don't put my business on the show. Very, very quiet.
1: I can't imagine that Bama was not in these last 2 years. They were, right?
0: I don't know. Were they in there 2 years ago? That was Kalen DeBoer's first year, right?
1: Or was Bama?
0: And that was when they had Milrow or whatever. Jalen
1: Milrow.
0: They won the SEC, didn't they? I mean, they beat Auburn that great game. They beat Auburn.
1: All right, you want to go?
0: Is it Bama? That's too easy. That's low.
1: It seems too easy, right?
0: It does. Come on.
1: Oregon? Do you want to go Oregon?
0: Yes, we're going to Oregon.
1: All right, so we go Ohio State, Georgia, Oregon, Bama. Ohio State, Georgia, Oregon, Texas.
0: Right.
1: Or Ohio State, Georgia, Oregon, Boise.
0: Right. One of the I don't remember Texas being in it last year. Were they in it last year? I didn't think Texas was in it.
12: If we want to go with Alabama, like that is probably the safest.
1: It is safe. All right, Ohio State, Georgia, Oregon, Bama. Final answer.
0: 99%?
1: No.
0: Right. Come on.
1: No. Nope.
0: Tell me.
1: Nope.
0: I need it.
1: Nope.
0: You're boring. All right.
11: The correct answer is Ohio State, Oregon, Georgia, and Indiana.
0: Gosh dang it. Indiana?
1: Oh, we didn't even have Indiana.
0: Gosh dang it.
1: No, you're right. Indiana got in 2 years ago, and they got beat.
0: Right.
1: And people were like, well, what are we doing letting schools like Indiana get in there?
0: Yeah. So we didn't even say Indiana. I don't feel that bad. If it was Boise.
1: No, you're right.
0: I knew it wasn't Texas. I didn't think Texas was in it this past year.
12: It is what it is.
1: All right, we'll let that one go. Let it go.
0: A good question.
1: Shake it off. Good question. Okay, question number two.
14: MLB question for you guys. From 1980 to 1991, Ricky Henderson led the AL in stolen bases every year, except for one, in 1987, when what AL West player did it?
1: Oh, jeez. Wow. 1987?
0: AL West player. I mean,
1: that's even before my time frame.
0: Right. Jeez.
1: 1987, AL West. Who? Now, again, they've moved teams around now.
0: Right.
1: Who was in the AL West back then?
0: Exactly.
1: Right?
0: I was going to say, Vince Coleman. How about that one?
1: Nice.
0: But he was
1: with the Cardinals.
0: Right.
1: So you would have had AL West. You would have had Oakland. You'd have had the Anaheim Angels. Mariners, right? Mariners has always been an American League team.
0: I mean, you can't be.
1: Texas. Wasn't Texas always a... Texas always was a West team because they didn't have the Central back then. So I'm going to put Texas in there. Who else? Who else am I leaving out there? Was Houston considered a Western team back then?
12: Yeah, but they're NL, right?
1: Oh, they were NL then. You're right. You're right. My bad. Am I missing out here on? So 80 to 91, Ricky Henderson every year except for 1 year in 87, another AL West player.
0: 87.
1: 87?
0: I mean, that wasn't like Canseco 40-40.
1: No. I mean, back then, guys were stealing... I mean, the league leaders were putting up, 70, 80 bags. You know what I mean? I mean, it wasn't like... Back then, guys were running. Guys were running back then. 87.
0: Man. There was no analytics.
1: That is going back a ways.
0: We're trying to steal runs, not just trying to hit
1: bombs. I mean, Seattle. Was it Spike Owen?
0: Harold Reynolds.
1: I'm just going to try to come up with as many obscure names as I possibly can here. Was it Doug DeSensei's for the Angels?
0: Rod Carew?
1: Was it Rod Carew?
0: Oh, my goodness.
1: I have no idea, Mike.
0: Just throw a name out there. Let's move
1: on.
0: I don't know. I mean, just get a name. Can we think of a name?
1: I can't even think of a name.
0: I can't either.
1: All right.
0: I'm trying to go back to, I mean, I that's all I did. I collected baseball cards.
1: Right.
0: So, I mean, I know all these guys. I mean.
1: Trying to come up with an Angel player from back then. Give me a good Angel player from 1987. Who would have been playing for the Angels back then? Who was there? Did they have a fast outfielder. What was his name? Was it LaFleur? Ron LaFleur? No. I don't know. I have no idea.
0: Just throw a name out there.
1: Throw a name out there. Yeah. Okay, I'm going to say Spike Owen.
0: There we go. Spike Owen.
1: Spike Owen.
0: Unbelievable.
1: Final answer.
14: The correct answer is Harold Reynolds of the Mariners.
1: Right. Okay.
0: Did I say Harold Reynolds?
1: Yeah, you may have thrown his name out there.
0: Did I, Ty? Or am I imagining that?
12: I don't remember if you did.
1: Can you imagine if I threw that question out to them, the howling? You'd be able to hear the howl.
0: I don't know if I said, did I say Harold Reynolds?
1: Did you say Harold Reynolds?
0: Screwing around?
1: Maybe.
0: Oh, well.
1: Well.
0: That's a good one. All right.
1: All right. Fair enough. All right. Wow. We are 0-2. Not a good start. Wow. We're halfway. Start. We got to try to make the halftime adjustment. So we'll continue on with trivia next.
2: Football camp about to open on both sides of the state, and both CU and CSU are starting over. In Boulder, Dion's got two new coordinators, another portal overhaul, and Julian Lewis trying to prove he's the guy after a 3-9 disaster. In Fort Collins, Jim Moore is building from scratch with 75% roster turnover, a three-way QB battle, and a brand new conference. Which program is trending in a better direction and can either get to a bowl game? We're about to find out. 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
1: Clearly feeling the effects of being shorthanded. No Stink.
0: Yeah.
1: No Johnny Whiplash.
0: Nope.
1: You're out there at Broncos camp. I'm here in studio. So,
0: hey, Mike, I've been thinking about this, Mike. I got to throw this off of you, though, real quick. Just real quick. You ready?
1: Yeah, we're good.
0: Pink Floyd greater than Led Zeppelin?
1: No.
0: I'm just telling you, man. I'm on the floor here, right? And so I just got into it, right? So, like, I'm very open-minded. And I love, I love Led Zeppelin. But you listen to this right here.
1: I know.
0: I'm telling you, Pink Floyd has some bangers, man.
1: I know.
0: I mean, they have some, like, I mean, listen to this. I'm just telling you.
1: I know.
0: No? I'm wrong?
1: Look, you're
0: is it close?
1: I mean, this is like this is like Mount Rushmore.
0: We're talking about Peyton Manning, Tom Brady.
1: Right. This is the greatest of the great. Like, okay. how do you find
0: making sure I'm on the right.
1: Any separation? There is no wrong answer, really. But I got to go with Led Zeppelin.
0: Okay. All right. I think I'm leaning towards Pink Floyd.
1: All right. That's fair. Yeah. And okay. You know what? You'll have plenty of people who agree with you.
0: Okay. All right. I'm just making sure I'm not like
1: you're not out of bounds.
0: You're an idiot.
1: No.
0: Okay. All right.
1: No. I would never do that when it comes to that debate.
0: Okay.
1: Well, we are 0-2 so far in trivia. Let's see if we can finish strong. Did we make the halftime adjustments? Let's find out. Question number 3.
19: NBA question for you guys. The Los Angeles Lakers have had 6 different full-time head coaches in between Phil Jackson's second stint, which ended in 2011, and J.J. Redick taking over. Name 5 of these 6 coaches.
0: Oh, wow. Vogel. Who else did LeBron bring in there?
1: Was Del Harris the coach in there, or does that that was before Phil? That was before Phil. Okay,
0: I would think that.
1: Yeah, that was okay.
12: Ty Lue was one of them.
0: Yeah, Ty Lue.
1: Ty Lue.
0: Yes, there you go.
1: Oh, who was that?
0: Frank Vogel.
1: Was it Darvin Ham?
0: Yes. Yeah, that's good job. That's a good one.
12: Right?
0: That's 3. How many do we have to have?
1: 5.
0: Oh boy,
1: 5 of the 6. Vogel, Ty Lue, Darvin Ham. Whew. Boy. Laker coaches. Since 2011.
0: Wow.
1: Whoa. We came out strong. We got to find 2 more out there.
0: 2 more.
1: Did Mike D'Antoni never had a run with them, did they? For a short time?
0: Magic Johnson?
1: No. Good one. I know. Okay. No, it's okay. I know.
12: Don't yell. Nah, executive. Actually, I think he's still an executive.
1: Jerry West. Did he come down from the front office? boy. Struggling.
0: Oh, my gosh.
12: Do you know the time frame for the guys we do have?
0: This sums up my day today.
1: I know.
0: Right here.
1: So let's try to work backwards a little bit, okay? You got JJ, you have Darvin Ham. Was there somebody between Darvin Ham and JJ?
12: I think that was Ty Lue.
1: That was Ty Lue?
0: Ty Lue was before, right? He was before.
1: We're sure about Ty Lue in LA? You sure about that? I mean, definitely with the Clippers.
12: That might have been Clippers.
1: No, I think the Clippers.
0: Yeah. Really? So now we need more.
1: Now we need more. Oh, we just took one off the list.
0: Oh my gosh. We got no chance.
1: I'm looking at you.
0: I have no idea. Y'all can talk about it. I'm just going to tell you what's going on here.
1: All right. Why don't you give us a camp update here while I rack
0: They're
1: my
0: just
1: brain
0: coming out, right? Of the great facility. You got some coaches out here. Coaches like getting a little, like, walk in, a little jog around the field before practice. You know, some of the assistant coaches. So some of the specialists are out here early, the long snappers. And guys just kind of getting warmed up a little bit. You got all the media is waiting. I don't know if Sean Payton does his media presser before practice now.
1: No.
0: Well,
1: I doubt it.
0: I don't know who's talking then. But, like, you got 50 media members. Maybe they're waiting for the players to walk out. We saw Damani Leach earlier. Guess who else walked by? Guess who else walked by? I mean, the man.
1: The man?
0: The man. Who's the man?
1: I mean, Greg Penner?
0: Yeah. There's only one man.
1: There's only one man?
0: The man. Yeah. So he walked by. So I said hi to him, and he actually said hi to me. So, I don't think he knew who I was. but he did say hi, you know, pretended like he knew it.
1: Yeah.
0: So that was a good thing. But he walked by like he was walking by with Patrick Smythe.
1: Yeah.
0: A great PR, head PR guy, right? They're looking at the facility, checking it out, making sure, like, what do we need to do? I mean, look, this thing is, like, they ain't messing around here. Let me just tell you that, okay? So, no messing around.
1: You know, I bet you Greg Penner could get you into the cafeteria.
0: Yeah, I bet he could.
1: Should have just kind of walked up to him and like, said, we don't know.
0: I'm a little bit hungry.
1: We don't know.
0: I'm a little bit hungry.
1: We don't know. I mean, this is just trending in the wrong way. But right. Totally I don't know.
0: I was trying to distract.
1: Frank Vogel and Darvin Ham, final answer.
0: Ty Lue, Magic Johnson, Genie Buss,
1: yes.
19: The correct answers are Luke Walton, Byron Scott, Mike Brown, Byron Mike D'Antoni,
1: Darvin D'Antoni,
19: Hamm, and Frank Vogel.
1: Ah,
0: you
1: should have gone with D'Antoni. We'd have had three of the five.
0: Byron Scott,
1: yeah.
0: And who was the other one?
1: Luke Walton.
0: I forgot about him. God, that was a clown show.
1: Yep. Yeah, and then
0: he ended up getting another head job. Sacramento.
1: How about Mike Brown, the well-traveled Mike Brown. An NBA champion. Mike Brown, two-time Coach of the Year. Mike Brown.
0: Wow.
1: Started here with the Nuggets.
0: Are you serious?
1: If I'm not mistaken, started out here in the film room.
12: Huh, more you know.
1: More you know. I got that one right, but we got the other three questions wrong so far. All right, let's just see if we can avoid the bagel. Here we go.
0: Disaster.
1: Here we go.
20: All right, fellas, here is your curveball question. Which of the following films won Best Picture at the Oscars back in 1989?
1: 89?
20: Was it Driving Miss Daisy, Born on the 4th of July, Dead Poets Society, Field of Dreams, or My Left Foot?
0: Oh, my God! What the hell is My Left Foot?
1: I think
0: this is like my morning.
1: Yeah.
0: Just an epic, complete disaster. I'm out, okay? There you go. This is it. This is terrible.
1: Boy, we got a question from 1987. Right, we got one from 1989.
0: Like, I've never even heard of My Left.
1: They've complained so much. I purposely try to do everything like since 2010, you know, just because they cry so much about it. It's outside my time frame. All right, so what were those? Let's do those. All right, so it's My Left Foot. I don't know. I'm going to take that out because I've heard of it, but I don't know.
12: Yeah, let's replay it.
1: Let's replay it. Go ahead.
20: Was it Driving Miss Daisy?
1: No.
20: Born on the 4th of July?
1: Maybe.
20: Dead Poets Society? Field of Dreams? Or My Left Foot?
0: Golly, it's just like My Left Foot. Why would you even put that in there if it's not it?
1: Wow.
0: But
1: it may have been nominated. Field of Dreams. Was Field of Dreams late 80s? It seems like that was later, wasn't it? Field of Dreams?
0: Well, I mean, why would they put it? They probably would put everything that was in the categories.
1: You think so?
0: They're not going to put a film that was 94 that, you know. So I'm sure that was the year.
1: Was Field of Dreams then?
0: Robin Williams was later. Dead Poets Society, right?
12: Dead Poets Society was Robin Williams.
1: Yeah.
0: Yeah, they got to win all the awards. I mean, that's my guess, but I'm not 99%.
1: I don't think Field of Dreams.
0: I'm watching Quentin Miners.
1: I'm trying to think
0: here.
1: Of like you know what
0: Quentin
1: the
0: Miner's
1: back
0: ready.
1: Then you
0: He's
1: know
0: got
1: what,
0: the
1: would,
0: belly out.
1: What would like the Academy be drawn to? I don't know if they'd be drawn to Field of Dreams.
0: No, they'd be drawn
1: Dead
0: to
1: Pies,
0: Dead
1: Society
0: Dead Poets
1: definitely.
0: Society.
1: My Left Foot. I don't know what that movie is about, but it sounds like an Oscar type movie.
12: Yeah, it sounds like Oscar bait.
1: Driving Miss Daisy. Nah, I don't think so. So are we thinking Dead Poets Society or My Left Foot? Come on, guys. 0-4 staring us in the face.
0: I'm going Dead Poets Society.
12: I'll go with My Left Foot.
1: Listen. We always listen to Ty on these. Hey, listen. Hey, Stoke, if we're going to go down, let's go down swinging with our best guy in the curveball question. So if he says My Left Foot, we're going My Left Foot.
0: Yep, you're right.
1: All right, My Left Foot.
20: The correct answer is Driving Miss Daisy.
1: Oh, man.
0: We suck. I'm so depressed.
12: Womp womp.
1: Wow.
0: Yeah.
1: Well,
0: so it makes
1: four.
0: Me feel better that we didn't even talk about it.
1: You know what? Sometimes, Stoke, it's better just to get blown out.
0: Yeah,
1: you know
0: that's
1: what I mean?
0: Right.
1: You know,
0: 77-7.
1: Yeah.
0: You know,
1: exactly.
0: Loss of the Dolphins.
1: Exactly.
0: Right.
1: I mean, this is just one of those things. There's nothing's going to keep us up at night, you know, saying, oh, if we'd only done this instead of that.
0: Oh, if I would have made that catch.
1: Right.
0: Why did I fall down?
1: Right.
0: Why did I drop that ball? There's no.
1: But when you get blown out, you just, like, flush it.
0: Just got our ass kicked.
1: You know, burn the film. Yeah. Burn the game film.
0: We're going to bury the football.
1: We'll just come back next week.
0: Yeah, we need Mark. Hopefully he doesn't get fired.
12: Just make sure you don't say that to his face while he's here.
1: Yeah, don't say that. You can say that now, but don't say that when he's here.
0: Right.
1: That
0: no,
1: we miss
0: no,
1: Mark.
0: Not gonna, right. Well, we did. We missed Mark.
1: We did miss Mark.
0: We didn't miss Simmer. Simmer doesn't provide anything. So, yeah, that's a bad way to go in the weekend, Mike.
12: It seems to fit with the way the morning's gone.
1: Right. Yes. You know what? Yeah. If you had told me at 6:20, you guys are going to go 0-4 in trivia, I'd be like, yep. Yep.
12: Right.
1: Yep.
12: Sounds, yeah, that sounds about right.
1: That sounds about right. Yes.
0: Yeah, exactly.
1: Yeah. Oh, my goodness. All right,
0: hey, guess what? I blame myself.
1: No, don't.
0: I blame myself.
1: No, don't. Listen.
0: I blame myself.
12: I accept your apology.
1: No, listen.
0: Yes, I blame myself.
1: No, there's no reason.
0: Rock and Roll Brian was awful today. Stokely was awful today. So there you go. Like, right. I can pat the chest.
1: Yeah.
0: Been a bad day for me.
1: I wouldn't. Don't lose sleep over this one. Don't lose sleep.
0: Okay. All right.
1: Tomorrow. Don't lose sleep. 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
3: Celebrini just got $18.8 million a year from San Jose. Kaprizov at 17. Bedard's at 15. And every single one of those deals is driving up the price for Cale Makar, who's still unsigned with 1 year left on his deal. Sakic says it's getting done, but at what number? And can Colorado still build a cup team around it? 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The Fan.
1: Hey, guys. Boy Stink here from my buddy Troy Hansford. 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
1: Yeah, you gotta do it. Remotely, you can do it. Remotely. Let's do it remotely. Here we go. Come on, you got this. Come on, step up. Oh, no, no, this isn't it.
0: This isn't it.
1: Wrong song.
0: Oh, I'm even screwing up today. Everyone has screwed up today. Everyone. Except for you, Mike Evans. But you kind of did, too, because you're not even here.
1: That's unbelievable. I was there.
0: I know, but...
1: But yeah, I was there.
0: But you're not here.
1: Well, I was there.
0: Be,
1: I was there first.
0: I mean, everybody is screwed up today.
1: I was there.
0: Even Ty. Ty,
12: you
0: what
12: set the
0: happened
12: tone for the morning, man.
1: Yeah.
0: Wow.
1: Sometimes you just got to... Sometimes not only trivia, sometimes right. the whole Everything. Show. Sometimes the whole show, we just got to flush it.
0: I mean, what right? a disaster.
1: Thankfully, it happened on a Friday, right?
0: Right.
1: If this was a Monday, you could just send us into a tailspin for the entire week.
0: Oh, my gosh. I don't know if I'll be out of a job.
1: You want to try again? You want to try again, Ty?
0: No,
1: or no, we're just going to let it go?
0: No, trying again. No, no, let it go.
1: Did you check your phone?
0: Did I check my phone?
1: Check your phone.
0: About what?
1: We got a text from Stink. He just sent us a picture.
0: Oh.
1: Look who he's taking a picture with.
0: Tom Brady?
1: Nope, but close.
0: Oh, Jules! Oh, it's even worse.
1: Oh.
0: That's such an insult.
1: A2
0: oh
1: stinks.
0: A2. Oh, no. Always great to see awesome slot receivers that have kept themselves in shape. Oh, my gosh. Oh, my gosh. No, he didn't. Unbelievable. Wow.
1: Well.
0: That was good. I got a tip of the cap there. That's respect right there. Oh, wow.
1: Well, Stink looks good. He looks refreshed. Clearly sleeping, rooming with Jonathan Vilma on the rollaway bed.
0: Hey,
1: not hurt him
0: Jules
1: too badly.
0: Jules is not rooming with anyone. He's got his own room.
1: I don't think Jules and...
0: Nah, Jules is...
1: Jules might be like, you know, like on a blanket on the floor next to Brady's bed.
0: No,
1: you know?
0: No,
1: you don't think so?
0: He has his own room connected to Brady's suite.
1: Yes, you're right. Connected.
0: Yes.
1: Good point. Good point.
0: Oh, my
1: gosh. So, there you go.
0: You can't make that up. That's too funny.
1: There's Stink.
0: I mean, when it rains, it pours.
1: I'm
0: just telling you.
1: By the way, in the picture, I could tell Stink is sucking in his gut, too.
0: I could
1: totally tell. Take a look. You can just see it.
0: He's
1: standing so, he's trying to stand so, you know, good posture and everything.
0: Oh, yeah, he is.
1: He's clearly sucking in his gut.
0: Oh, gosh, he is. That is funny. You could totally tell he is.
1: Yeah.
0: You're right.
1: I mean, as soon as they got done with that picture and Jules walked away, he just went.
0: Oh, my gosh. I mean, the day just keeps getting worse. I need to just go home and take a nap. I'm just telling you.
1: My goodness.
0: If people even knew.
1: All right. So
0: if our listeners even knew.
1: So set the stage for us out there.
0: Yes,
1: and what, you know, these first couple of days, listen, we're going to be hyper vigilant. We're going to be hyper critiquing everything we see out there. What's going to be happening over the next couple of days that is real?
0: You know, not a whole lot, honestly, Mike. You know, you're trying to just kind of get your foundation down, start getting in football shape, you know, as a wide receiver, you know, you like all of a sudden you're going from, you know, you've been working out and training, but now you're running routes like, you know, 1,000 routes, it feels like, every single day. So you got to get in football shape. That's what you're trying to do, right? Get ready to go, lay the foundation down. So when you start putting pads on, getting ready for real football, you're ready to go. So that's really it right now. And so you're competing a little bit, but really, you know, you're just trying to make sure that you get in football shape. You don't want to pull anything. But they do such a good job of it now, right? You know, slowly ramping you up and getting ready to go for when it matters the most. And, you know, back in the day, it was like first day, you felt like you just threw pads on and you're hitting and you're going at it, which obviously is not the smart way to do it. So it's so much better now. But just start laying the foundation down to get ready and get in football shape.
1: You know, something that I saw yesterday that I really like. So Ben DiNucci, the Nooch, remember? He was here for a little while as a backup quarterback, as most recently as, you know, the last couple of years. And, you know, he knows his quarterback room. And he's been around Bo, and he's had some very strong opinions. He's very upbeat about what Davis Webb is going to bring. So I don't know. I mean, there's everything's good right now, right? It's early on in training camp. Hope springs eternal. But I don't know. I think I'm going to grab onto this one a little bit. So he posted some video of Bo throwing the football to Jalen Waddle. And here's what DiNucci said. One, cleanest Bo has looked mechanically in his NFL career. Ball is jumping out of his hand. Looks healthy.
0: Love it.
1: Is that early?
0: I mean,
1: is that early training camp hyperbole, or is that something?
0: Early, yeah. I mean, of course.
1: That's something to pay attention to.
0: No, I mean, of course. I mean, I'm looking at Bo right now. He looks great. I mean, looks great. I mean, he's moving great. Looks great. I mean, he's 100%. He's ready to go. So, no, I'd love to hear that. But, you know, it's pajama party, like Dan Campbell said, right now. I mean, that's all you're doing. You got shells on. You got shorts on. I mean, so that's all you're doing
1: you got
0: right
1: what
0: now.
1: On?
0: So,
1: huh? What on?
0: Shells.
1: Shells like, and just, what?
0: Just shorts.
1: What did I say? I thought I heard something else.
0: Oh, really? Oh, I don't know what you
1: something.
0: I don't know.
1: Something stink there. Yeah, no. That right there. That's what
0: no,
1: I thought I heard.
0: And shorts.
1: Okay.
0: Shells and shorts.
1: Did you kind of? Yeah, you heard the same thing. We'll find out in a moment here. 3-2-1 on the text line. People heard the same thing.
0: But
1: like when I was talking about Denver Deck Builders.
0: Right.
1: Yeah.
0: So I mean, but that look, everyone's out here. It's really cool. I think they make the rookies go by the fans and pump the fans up. Right.
1: Yeah.
0: They run by the fans and they get them pumped up, which is really cool. Make those guys do that. A little bit of rookie initiation, I think. But that's really cool. Fans are getting into it. You got the music playing. Great environment right now. The Broncos have done such a great job. So it's well set up, and these guys are getting ready to go. It's so much fun being out here. First day, Bo. I see Bo slinging it around with Ellinger over there. Love it, man. This is what it's all about.
1: You know, going back to what DiNucci said there about Bo throwing the football, the thing about Bo, and that's why I'm just really, really excited about what this year could mean. If he can just clean up some things in the pocket, just, it'll be a little bit, what's the word that Stink always likes to use about his feet? I always,
0: Frenetic.
1: There you go. Oh my goodness. Yeah. Where have I been
0: best
1: without
0: points, frenetic.
1: Where have I been without frenetic? I need my daily dose of freneticism every day from Stink. I missed it today. But it, cause he's one of those guys, Stoke, and tell me if I'm wrong, but when he's right mechanically, his ball that he throws, it looks to me like as a receiver, it'd be a really catchable ball. He knows how to, you know, throw it with heat. He knows how to layer it, but the ball does come out of his hands. It's kind of like a pitcher. Like, you know, you got pitchers who can throw 95 and it looks like they're putting everything they got into it to get up to 95. And then there are some guys who just have easy cheese, just easy cheese. They're just so effortless, so fluid, and the ball just jumps out of their hand, is on the hitter before you know it. Bo, when he's right throwing the football and he's got all the mechanics and the fundamentals down, man, he throws a nice ball.
0: No, he really does.
1: He really does.
0: Nice catchable ball.
1: Yes,
0: you know?
1: Right.
0: I played with Chris Sims, and he was a lefty.
1: Oh.
0: And every time he threw a ball, he threw like, it's like a slider.
1: Yeah.
0: And it's coming 110.
1: Right.
0: You know, it's
1: right.
0: A slider coming 110.
1: Right.
0: And so I was like, eventually I just told him, I'm like, you know, because usually after the play was over, like if you didn't catch the ball, you run back to the huddle, you know, and the backup quarterback would throw you the ball or whatever, right? And I eventually just had to tell him, like, don't throw me the ball anymore. I'm done.
1: Yeah.
0: Okay, I'm done. Yeah, I never had a finger issue, no finger issues, and still I started catching balls from Chris Sims. I mean, it's coming in at 100 miles an hour with movement. Not fun to catch that ball. Bo, he throws a great catchable football.
1: Like, even by the end, was Peyton's ball a little bit kind of wonky at times?
0: Never. No, it's perfect. What are you talking about?
1: Well,
0: What are you talking about?
1: What am I
0: talking about?
1: What
0: are you talking
4: about? My best friend Peyton Manning.
1: Who am I talking to right now?
0: Was Peyton's ball? Like, what are you talking about? Why would you ever say something like that?
1: Right. I'm sorry.
0: Yeah.
1: I'm
0: you need
1: sorry.
0: To apologize.
1: I apologize.
0: Apologize to Broncos country.
1: I apologize to Broncos country.
0: Yeah. That's just. Yes. That's. I mean. That's how our day is going.
1: Yeah.
0: You're trying to insult Peyton Manning at the end of our show. Unbelievable.
1: Real quick.
0: First day of training camp. We're out here, and you're. I mean, we've had an awful day today, and I raised my hand. I was the worst of the worst.
1: Somebody said, Evans, it sounds like today's show was not plug and play.
8: Pretty much plug and play.
1: That is
0: oh
1: awesome.
0: Oh, my God.
1: That's the text of the day.
0: I can't wait for the weekend.
1: That is the text of the day.
0: Weekend,
1: that is so good.
0: I need the
1: no,
0: weekend.
1: You're
0: was,
1: absolutely
0: hey,
1: right, Texter. Today was not plug
0: thank
1: and play.
0: You. That was
1: this
0: awesome.
1: Would not have been one that I
0: awesome.
1: Would have called up and told
0: oh,
1: Will, hey, can
0: gosh.
1: You fill in for me?
8: Wondering
1: it'll be
8: if there was any way you could bail me out again.
1: Yeah, no, it would not have been plug and play.
12: Oh, I would have loved to bail out today.
1: That is so awesome.
0: Oh, my gosh.
1: What a way to finish. What a way to finish.
0: Have a great weekend, everyone.
1: All right, get out of here, Stoke. Come back better on Monday. Garth Brooks is coming. Blame It All on My Roots Arena Tour hits Ball Arena September 4th and 5th. 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

0: every loss, you know, hurts, but, you know, this one definitely carries some weight, especially being as close as we were, knowing that, you know, it was right there around the corner. It does sting just a little bit more. I wish that we would have been able to, you know, walk away with this victory and take this, you know, continue the journey to San Fran.
1: To get this close and lose, you know, obviously sucks, but, you know, this is a great motivation for us going to the offseason. And, you know, I know every single guy in this locker room is going to attack the offseason and get ready for next season.
2: You're going into your third year. Do you have any personal goals you have going into the season?
3: Yeah, I think it's just like each and every year. I want to have a great completion percentage, put the ball in play, have very few turnovers, mental errors. And at the end of the day, like you'd probably ask that question every quarterback, they want to win Super Bowl and an MVP. So that's, you know, what's going to be my goal each and every year.
4: We are back, baby. We're back. Yeah. Classic. We are back. That's we right. Are back.
5: Nick's looking that way. Not open. Trying to take off. Got it away for the touchdown for Sutton.
6: Over the middle, wide open at the 40-yard line is Jalen Waddle, and he turns on the speed.
7: Give to J.K. Dobbins. And he breaks a tackle and has a Denver touchdown. It's Ward looking to throw under pressure. And

0: Beautiful people. Woo! Welcome to it.
1: Wow.
0: Kevin Kistner
1: out
0: of the gate with
1: great
0: the montage. I don't know whether to cry, whether we're going to make fun of Kevin for keeping his question in the montage. We're going to do all of those things
1: yes.
0: throughout the day, but what a nice little look back to what it was.
1: I know.
0: And to now where we are. We are back, baby.
1: Yes, we are.
0: Just as the montage said there. Great work, Kevin Kistner. That's outstanding. And we are absolutely fired up to be out here for our first day of Broncos training camp. Cecil Lammy. There is football players footballing right in front of us.
1: I know. We got Broncos country in front of us watching the Broncos practice. It just opened up.
0: Look at that.
1: Things
0: sea of orange
1: are just
0: out
1: kicking
0: there.
1: Off. A sea of orange. The stands, which are covered this year on the north side of the practice field, which run east and west. We got special teams. There's my man Lucas Kroll out there. There's Jonah Coleman right
0: What's
1: there.
0: Up, Jonah?
1: Yes. And so excited to see this Broncos team practice. Our guy, another Jonah Ellis.
0: Yeah,
1: looking
0: like
1: a monster.
0: Team's
1: going to be taken over by Jonas, Coleman, and Ellis. But being out here is so great. It's such a tradition. The fans, the energy, the vibe. You can feel it.
0: Yeah.
1: Broncos country is back, ready to kick ass. Double Live Gonzo. And forget all the haters on Bo Nix. All the fools out there that thought Bo Nix was a third-round pick. All the morons that thought this guy couldn't play. Watch him out here throw. You get to see Bo Nix out here throwing again. It is beautiful.
0: Fired up, man. Fired up for what this season's going to bring. We've been talking about it all offseason, our big questions leading up to today, and now we get to start to answer some of those things. By the way, saw the tweet last night from old Ben DiNucci, who's still around here from time to time.
1: Yeah.
0: He had two observations about the Broncos. His first, cleanest Bo has looked mechanically as an NFL career. Ball is jumping out of his hands and looks healthy. Waddle looks fun. The Broncos haven't had that type of playmaker in years, and of course it's the video that was going viral yesterday.
1: Right.
0: Bo to Jalen, we call that bottle service. The one-handed snag, pick the pigskin right out of the air the way that Jalen Waddle did. That, my friends, is football porn.
1: Yeah.
0: And it was beautiful to see.
1: It is so fantastic to be out here. The new facility, by the way, simply incredible. And I'm kind of peanut butter and jealous that that play happened yesterday.
0: I know.
1: Because I want to see it in front of the crowd. I can't wait until Jalen Waddle makes a huge play for the Broncos from Bo Nix. And these crowds, these fans, with a great treatment here with those covered stands.
0: That's a nice setup.
1: They get to go nuts, man. They get to go ham. Because the Broncos are out there making plays. And again, training camp, you're not going to see much in the preseason. Training camp is where we're really going to get glimpses and clues as to what bottle service is really going to look like. You saw a glimpse yesterday at that one-handed grab. It was glorious.
0: Yeah, they're doing some work on the other side as well. Like I said, special teams here. Did see Bo throwing just crisp, clean throws coming out of the hand, watching him do a little light work to get ready. So I'm excited to see what today's going to bring and how much more Sean Payton and the boys are going to ramp this up. We know it's been red zone, and Mike Kliss told us yesterday, like, oh, that's kind of weird that they go red zone, back-to-back days. More red zone, the better. I'm all good with that.
1: Oh,
0: so
1: yeah.
0: Let's get some more of that action in front of our eyeballs and some team drills to see where this thing's at. See if, you know, Bo's talking a little bit more, Huff's out there chatting a little bit more.
1: Right.
0: I will say that's one of the major things I want to

0: see today when they get into team drills, and we asked Zach and Phil about it during crosstalk because they've been out here a couple days, that flow of offense, is it is Bo comfortable? Is it clean? Are there any hiccups or hangups when they're getting to the line of scrimmage? And of course, it's not game situation, but you know what they're going to do out here, Cease? If there is a hangup or a hiccup, Sean Payton's going to yell an F-word. They're going to go back to the huddle, and then they'll redo it all over again. So that's what I'm looking for, that clean operation on day one.
1: And with those cuss words in place, it's teachable moments.
0: Yeah, yeah.
1: That's what it is. It's teachable moments. Sean Payton himself, Sean's looking for what you're looking for. Sean wants to know, okay, if it runs smoothly, he doesn't have to say anything. He's like a proud papa, right?
0: Yeah, yeah.
1: And then if it doesn't run smoothly, he's probably going to have some colorful language for you. But he's going to teach you. And that's the great thing about Sean Payton is he's a great teacher in addition to being a great coach and a guy that loves to win, a guy that's going to put all effort into winning these football games for the Denver Broncos. So these teachable moments when he stops practice, like that's what I'm also looking for as well. We don't need any fights. I know when the pads come on, we'll probably get some, you know, maybe some punches or something.
0: I'm up for a fight or two.
1: You're up for a fight or two? Yeah, yeah. Okay.
0: I'm down for a fight or two.
1: We'll discuss and debate that coming up on Monday when it's likely to begin.
0: Right.
1: But you just have that energy. The serious business nature of this team. I was talking to people around the building today about my man Jonah Coleman. Like, tell me about Jonah. They said he's all business.
0: Ooh.
1: And I love that about Jonah Coleman because that's just everybody here. If you're not standing on business, you're not going to be a part of the Denver Broncos. They are here to win a Super Bowl. Go the distance. I hope we get a GTD t-shirt.
2: Yeah, thanks for campaigning for us.
1: Yeah, I'm always like campaigning to get free stuff, but like GTD, go the distance, unfinished business. Everybody out there knows that. Even the rookies know that, and they've fallen in line.
0: I mean, you hear it in Kevin's montage, right? The fact of
1: the question, his own question.
0: That was there too.
1: Oh, okay.
0: He gets back over here. We're going to have some words with him. The fact, hey, we were this close and it hurts so bad.
1: Right.
0: You're this close.
1: Right.
0: And by the way, you're that close. Hurts so bad to lose that game, knowing damn well you win that game if Bo Chapman Nix is out there playing and you are going to Super Bowl 60. I don't know what would have happened, but I feel pretty good about where the Broncos would have been. So that chip on the shoulder, it's all there. The chip, the skill, the talent, we talked about it. The playmakers, the coaching, the elite defense.
1: Yeah.
0: Man, this blueprint, this recipe for a Super Bowl, it's right here in front of us.
1: The chip on the shoulder, check. The chip in the trophy case, that's what I want.
0: Yep.
1: The chip raised above your head. Sean Payton, this one's for me.
0: Yeah.
1: That's what I want. I want Roger Goodell to just feel so bad because his arch nemesis, Sean Payton, has got another one. What'd Biggie say? And another one. Let's go get it, Broncos.
0: Roger's trying to, and I'd like to present this trophy. And Sean's like, give me that, chump.
1: That's my Lombardi, chump. Somewhere Joe Lombardi's like, hello, Sean. Hi, Sean. By the way, Cornbreadimus says, thank you, Josh, for those mirrored shades. I might get to see something.
0: People said that last year.
1: Yeah,
0: so
1: your mirrored shades. You
0: go out of the way
1: something.
0: To rock the same ones coming back this year.
1: All right, all right.
0: So, yeah, I'll do my best to play the hand of the watching audience at YouTube.com.
1: You're
0: going to
1: see Rock and Roll Brian in a reflection of our shades now.
0: Rock and Roll Brian.
1: Good to have Rock and Roll Brian out here,
0: it's
1: man.
0: Nice to
1: We're
0: see
1: doing
0: him.
1: Our thing. Yes.
0: Clean beard. Brian might have been a little more stressed since the last time I seen him. There's
1: Broncos,
0: some gray going on there.
1: A little bit, yeah.
0: A little
1: you
0: gray
1: know,
0: in the beard.
1: You got to keep up.
0: Yeah,
1: keep up with the grooming a little bit. But the Broncos rolled out the red carpet for us. The best show is here.
0: Yeah.
1: I love it.
0: They
1: I love the fact
0: actually
1: that they
0: rolled out the green carpet.
1: They rolled out some green carpet for us. Not red, but I'll take the green carpet. So
0: it's
1: thank
0: really
1: you.
0: Really nice. So I'm looking for operation, clean, comfort, smooth. Also on the offensive side, Jalen Waddle. Let's get some of those cool one-handed catches for us. And then we sort of touched on this yesterday, but today I'll have my eyes on it so I get to see. R.J. Harvey, is there another gear? Is there a next step? And I'm not talking about this giant, ooh, is R.J. going to push J.K.? No, that's not what I'm talking about. Has he learned to run where he's supposed to run? It's kind of what I'm looking for R.J. Harvey. He did get better at it, so I don't want to say he was bad all year at that, but is he aware now of what the play design is, and he executes that operation.
1: And it's kind of gross, but our YouTube audience is asking for our fit check on our shoes. I wore the Wheaties ones. A shout out my guy Chris last night. Chris came over last night. He said, hey, you going to wear those comic J's, the comic 4s? And I said, no, bro.
0: You should hold on.
1: No. So shout out Chris and Roxborough. You got a guy to shout out too yesterday from the golf course.
0: That's right, Danny. We always say, and it's always fun, always say hi if you can. It's cool. You get mean mugged. And I'm like, well, I'm either going to fight this guy at the golf course or he wants to say hello.
1: Or he's a member of the tribe.
0: And it was the latter, which was great because I didn't want to fight at the golf course either. So Danny, shout out to you. He came over and said hello and then was like, are we paired together? And I was like, no, but just sneak onto my tee time if you want. He didn't want to do it, but so yeah, shout out to Danny out there. All right, we're off and rolling here. Do not forget, Tribe Roll Call continues. Want to hear from you guys. Who are you? Where are you? And what are you doing for a buck out there today? If you're a trucker, y'all make the world go round. So add what you're hauling to that equation as well. Tell us at 303-713-1043. That's the RamosLaw.com text line. You can also watch the show at YouTube.com/DenverSports and participate in Tribe Chat fueled by Sean Ponda over there. So, a couple of things. Tribe Roll Call for you. If you are in that sea of orange over there and streaming the show, shout out to you. Let us know what you're seeing. Let us know what you're liking or worried about throughout the day. All right, we'll continue this conversation. Since the Broncos lacked turnovers a year ago, could have had what feels like a handful more had Huff been able to catch a dang football. What did he say about turnovers this year? We'll hear from Talanoa Hufanga coming up next.
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1: Oh, man, is this like Christmas morning times a thousand?
0: Playing your jam.
1: I know.
0: My jam. Broncos Park.
1: Broncos Park, powered by Common Spirit. Jonah Coleman out here looking good. We just saw Bo Nix, Evan Ingram connect.
0: Yeah.
1: A little walkthrough type stuff here at the beginning of practice. But just seeing the Broncos back in action, the universe feels right.
0: Yeah. The standard is where it is, and where we're supposed to be. We're supposed to be. I mentioned a couple of things I was looking at. Bo, operation clean, comfortable, all that. RJ taking that next step, showing some improvement. Defensive side of the ball, I wanted to talk about real quick before we hear from Huff, because Huff is a part of this.
1: Oh, yeah.
0: We both said that we think Riley Moss can lead the team in takeaways this year. And our number was about 4 or 5 interceptions, and that would put him, the top part of the NFL. So, we think that they can do that, Riley Moss. Huff had the opportunity and just couldn't catch the dang ball a year ago. I will be looking at Riley Moss and Talanu Hufanga today as well. Again, I know they're not going to do a ton of team stuff, but just do they look better? Is Riley doing this? The pull down of the jersey that he was doing a bunch before December last year, and does Huff look like he's worked on a jugs machine this offseason?
1: Yeah, and it's an emphasis that Vance Joseph has been talking about all offseason long. I'm very curious to see how the Broncos get more turnovers and generate more turnovers, because they already get sacks. You're already going to get pressures. Mm-hmm. You've got to turn it around. So pressures and sacks and interceptions come from two things. Rush and cover. It's not an 80s spy film. Rush and cover. Rush, check. Coverage? Okay, coverage is there, but you got to get your hands on these footballs. So because of that, how do they get more turnovers? I'm looking at the secondary to do that.
0: By the way, cool little note just seeing Justin Chenard kind of moving some folks in the area that he wanted him to be, and that was J.L. Skinner. He's moving around there, not J.L. Skinner. I don't know.
1: Roster.
0: But moving somebody around to go, hey, you're not in the right spot. Get over there.
1: So yeah, JL's 34. He's wearing like the...
0: Oh, those JL then. Yeah,
1: there's JL.
0: He's wearing the...
1: Those are some cool sweatpants. They're almost like a kung fu sweatpant, something like that. Yeah.
0: I was going to say capri.
1: No.
0: Oh, okay.
1: They're too big for that.
0: Oh. Because
1: capris are tight. Like Mike McDaniel will wear capris.
0: Oh, that's right. That's the roll-up with that.
1: Yes.
0: All right, so yeah, we'll be watching Huff, see what is happening on the back end of this defense here. Huff talked to the media yesterday, and Alex will hit this here, the message that there is a standard, and we've talked about that a bunch. The standard is back for the Denver Broncos.
13: Yeah, I think for us, and at least the message that's been kind of set is the standard, right? There's always a standard that you put, at least for our defense. What does that standard look like? Well, guys being in early, it's guys staying late, guys studying, guys learning. At the end of the day, it's really this type of style that you play. The schematics is always going to be down there, and that's game plan to game plan. But what is the style that you want? And I think that's what coach always refers to for us. The standard is guys running to the ball, guys flying, guys finishing plays, and being physical. Obviously, we don't have pads on yet, but being physical players as a defense. defense, and that's what they've set as a groundwork here. I was able to be blessed to come into it last year, but at the end of the day, you want to push it forward for the guys that are young, new, and it has to restart again. And it's a long journey, but for us, we're excited to be part of that standard, and hopefully we can continue to set it.
0: And see, that's what I'm talking about. That's that standard, and as much as we'll take task to Sean from time to time, he brought that back.
1: Yeah.
0: He flipped this. That
1: yep.
0: standard was not here. I mean, the coaches before Sean were literally laughable. Literally laughable, and there was no standard. Sean brought that back. That's why they're in the position that they're in. That's why there's that buzz and electricity around this building.
1: Well, and that's why you can take what Sean Payton brings to the table. If you're a player, you know what you're going to get with Sean Payton. You're going to be well coached, and you're going to win a lot of football games. Are you good enough to be put over the top? Last year, Sean Payton said in training camp, that team was one of seven that he had felt during his head coaching career would be a, you know, contender for the Super Bowl.
0: I forgot about that.
1: Is this number eight? They're running it back. Sean doesn't like that term, but that's what they've done. They're running it back, so logic would dictate, yes, this is the eighth team that Sean Payton has coached in his 20-plus year of coaching that he feels can win a Super Bowl. They have to be there. They are there, and that's why you get Huff, everyone reflecting the same message coming from Vance Joseph.
0: Well, you add a Jalen Waddle, right? You add a couple of pieces. Thank you, Emma. Shout out. Add a couple of pieces on the defensive side. Give Justin Strnad the starting opportunity, and we both think he's better than that of Dre Greenlaw at that point, at this point of their NFL career. So, yeah, it's a running back with a couple little tweaks. Nice little new toy on the offensive side, and then not a new toy, but hey, you get to play with this a lot more in being Justin Strnad.
1: Yep, I love what Miranda says in our YouTube chat. Powered by Champ Honda, championship standard.
0: That's right.
1: That's exactly what it is, championship standard. That's all it means out here, and that's why it's Super Bowl or bust. It really is, and we can only say that about one other team in this town where it's true championship or bust, and that's the Avs. So here we go, Broncos. They know what's on the line, and that's why, you know, the energy is here today and will be throughout training camp.
0: Speaking of those turnovers that Huff did not come up with a year ago, he talked about it yesterday. They are a major priority this season.
13: For us, it's just really attacking the ball, whether it's in the air or, you know, on the ground game. For everybody, it was really just a lack of turnover. We did a really good job of, you know, getting sacks, but how can we get a sack with a forced fumble? Or how can we change this pass deflection into an interception or a tip just to get somebody else to get an interception? It's been talked about and it's been drilled. And at the end of the day, guys are working in the offseason to really make sure that's a point of emphasis. I think I talked to you guys about that last time. Like, I really messed up last year when it comes to those things. Like, I left a lot of, we call it money, but money on the field for as a team. So for me, going in and working and hopefully coming down with a few this year.
0: See, I like that part, the money on the field, because
1: yeah.
0: That's the term, but it's also literal. There's probably some incentives towards your turnover rate and Talanoa not able to come up with that a year ago in both terms, not up with the money or the football. And he keeps saying, that's twice now. We've only played two cuts, and he says drilled multiple times. Drilled in their head. So, you know, that's something that VJ is hitting over and over again.
1: Yeah, VJ's been doing that this entire offseason, and that's why everyone's in lockstep with what needs to happen. And you see what this team has done. Money on the field is true because Greg Penner just gave Pat Surtain $5 million because.
0: Yeah. Yeah.
1: I mean,
0: nice guy,
1: honestly,
0: right?
1: That's like, hey, your salary's a little bit off. You want an adjustment? That would have been a nice negotiation because
0: right.
1: There was none. Here's $5 million. Right. Here's just $5 million just because. So, yeah, money on the field. Huff is there to grab that, collect that, and – in fact, if it's not Riley Moss, is it Talanoa Hufanga who leads his team in interceptions?
0: It's supposed to be him a year ago. It was supposed to be.
1: Shoulda, coulda, woulda, get that thing, seal the deal this year. That'll go and greatly benefit the Broncos this season.
0: Our boy Seth's checking in at Longmont.
1: What up, 18 Seth?
0: 18-wheel rolling, gearscaping, delivering milk today. Delivering milk. Is Sean Payton practicing how to take points in game situations?
1: We ain't got no milk. Just put some water on it.
0: He needs some milk. Remember that one?
1: You ever put water on your cereal?
0: Yeah.
1: Ice Cube's mama's lying in Friday when he's like, we ain't got no milk. And he's like,
0: put some water on that.
1: Put water on it. And it's like, that doesn't taste the same.
0: You know why I've done it? It's because of Friday. I'm like, I'm going to put water on my cereal and see what that's like.
1: Oh, I did it just because we were poor. And I was like, I kind of want some milk. Milk? You can't afford milk.
0: Well, have you had the powdered milk that you have to put water
1: in? Oh, the government cheese and the powdered milk? Yeah.
0: I've eaten cereal with that several times.
1: That's not good.
0: That milk's bad. That milk is not good.
1: Milk was a bad choice.
0: We got Will checking in from Castle Rock.
1: What up, Will?
0: Take a drink every time Sean Payton says relative to.
1: Relative
0: to. It's Friday, Will, so you might be able to get away with that,
1: yes.
0: But I wouldn't encourage that on a normal weekday or a work week. Zach's picking up trash in Commerce City. Listening to Huff say all that makes me want to run through a wall for him.
1: Yeah.
0: Let's get that man a ring. Ooh, I love that, Zach. Oh, and we didn't get to do it yet, but we will. And this is why we love the tribe. Mike from Littleton just hits us with the sha-la-la-la-la-la-la. It's Friday. Wish I was there at training camp. This is the first year I'm missing it. Let's go Broncos. You guys stay cool out there. Big ups with the tribe. Have a great weekend. That is Mike from Littleton. Well, we wish you were here too, Mike, but we'll get you everything you need to know if you just stay with us for the next 4 hours. All right, we'll keep this conversation going, Cease. What is our or bust this season for the Broncos? I heard the morning show talking about this week, and I want to get into it. What's the or bust for the Denver Broncos this year? That's coming up next.
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0: All right, 30 minutes into our first day at Broncos training camp. Team activities, looks like they're about
1: so
0: to
1: many
0: get going
1: activities.
0: On. Saw a nice little catch from Troy Franklin. We just heard Davis Webb pumping up Marvin Mims a little bit.
1: Yeah.
0: That's exciting to hear. Come on, Marvin.
1: Yeah.
0: Good job, Marvin.
1: He said,
0: that was
1: good job, Marvin.
0: The words coming out of Davis Webb's mouth about Marvin. So they're going to do a little stretch. If memory serves me properly, then they'll start to get into some team activities after this.
1: Yeah, it was a walkthrough, basically, but they were walking through plays and running through script at probably about three-quarter speed. Marvin Mims cuts by Chris Abrams' drain, draws the plays before the ball even leaves Jarrett Stidham's hands, all the way arcing down to the end zone for Marvin Mims. Great play. Again, three-quarter speed, but we're just telling you what's going on, and I think that's really good for Marvin as he looks to prove himself. He's the guy we talk about the least because we don't think they're going to play him very much. He can change that, and that's what I love about training camp. We think something's going to happen. These guys can change that. We think Troy Franklin, Pat Bryan are ahead of Marvin Mims on the depth chart. Marvin can change that.
0: And by the way, Troy Franklin, again, it is the three-quarter speed that you're talking about, but he had a nice catch. It's a good ball right on the sideline where Troy turns around, locates, finds it, gets it, toe tap, inbounds. Big catch. They're looking at first and goal in that situation if it were live. So good stuff early. We'll see what it looks like when team period ramps up here in just a few minutes. All right, so like I said, I was listening to the morning show this week, and they had a conversation about or bust. Like, what does it mean, or bust, for the Denver Broncos this year? And I think Stink said AFC Championship game. I believe Stoke just simply said playoffs. So, Cece, I want to have that conversation with you. Like, what's or bust mean? And for real or bust. Like, that means somebody is getting fired or a shakeup on the roster is happening because they weren't happy with what happened this season. So what's your or bust for the Broncos in 26-27?
1: Yeah, you want offense or defense? Because I think there's
0: Okay.
1: I think there's a couple different
0: answers. Start with offense.
1: Start with offense. I mean, what could possibly be different other than you move on from Evan Engram? Right? Or bust means, okay, that didn't work. Engram did make a play out here early on. You know, he's not a tight end, everybody.
0: That's right.
1: Davis Webb may, we can't talk about formations, so take this as a lassie bark if you'd like. You know, Davis Webb may see him as someone you'd want to line up outside. He may not see him as someone you want to line up traditionally in line, like Sean Payton did too many times, and it didn't work for Evan Engram.
0: So it's just a crazy concept. Guy that doesn't want to block, put him somewhere where he doesn't have to block.
1: Exactly.
0: It's
1: kind of weird, maybe innovative. I don't know, but Davis Webb could be doing that out here. We never know. And the thing is, like, that or bust means what didn't work. Well, the offensive line, Ben Powers, like, okay, is this your final year? That might be or bust. You look at Cortland Sutton, how many years does he have left? That might be an or bust. I don't believe so, but we'll see. And then Evan Engram, that's the big one. It's not the only one, but or bust means, hey, that didn't work. You got to find another tight end.
0: Okay, I like that.
1: You want the defense?
0: Yeah, what's on defense?
1: On defense, you look at or bust, okay? What does or bust mean? Or bust means, all right, Riley Moss, great year, but they didn't get it done. Super Bowl or bust. Riley Moss, you're moving on in free agency. I would look at the Brandon Jones situation. I think Jaquan is already going to be paid before we're at the end of the year. I really think he gets paid before the start of the regular season. Could be wrong, but let's put a pin in that. It is, you know, July 31st, but pay Jaquan, so he's not the issue. But who are the or bust players, the players that you would be moving on from? I think that would be Riley Moss defensively.
0: I like that. I like that. I like that you went to the player perspective. I'll think of a couple of those because I kind of went as, like, what's the team have to accomplish or bust, and then there's a coaching change.
1: Or VJ, as you say, or bust.
0: Is VJ or bust. Or, now, none of us thinks this is the case, but if the offense doesn't look the way we think it's supposed to look or look better, thank you very much, is there a change or a situation where you go, oh, maybe Davis Webb isn't on this fast track that we've already kind of put him
1: right,
0: on?
1: Right, right.
0: And that or bust to me is, I mean, it'd have to be something crazy. It would have to be like they didn't make the playoffs. And even then, there's a caveat to that of like, oh, well, you didn't make the playoffs because you were a 10 or 11 win team and there were multiple 12 and 13 win teams.
1: Right.
0: Because then it's still a weird or bust when you're like, well, we've won 10 games and it's still this or bust situation. But we just talked about the standard being the standard and the bar being back to where it's supposed to be for the Denver Broncos. So I could go, hey, it's playoffs or bust, because if this team doesn't make the playoffs, we have some real serious conversations to
1: have.
0: Yeah,
1: and that's the thing. This conference is so tough. You've got to go a dozen wins. It has to be a dozen. You got to get to 12 if you want to guarantee your spot in the postseason. Remember years ago when Matt Castle took over for an injured Tom Brady, they won 11 games. They were 11-5.
0: Oh, perfect.
1: They missed the playoffs.
0: Yeah, that's the example I'm thinking of.
1: 11 wins doesn't guarantee you're going to the postseason. It's got to be a dozen. I've got them at 13. Let's see if they can get there again this year.
0: So that's the or bust situation. Is there any? No, there's no way. My question was about to be, is there an or bust where there's a head coaching change?
1: No.
0: Because if
1: this
0: thing goes south, fingers crossed while I say this, that means there's a significant injury.
1: Right.
0: Which cannot be blamed on the coach.
1: Right.
0: So, yeah, or bust is just like what you did with the player perspective. But for me, it's the playoffs. And it would be a very, very big surprise if this team doesn't make the postseason.
1: Well, and there has to be an or bust, or else, like, I'll do the Ricky Waters for who for what.
0: Right.
1: You know what I mean? What's the point if you set it up to run it back? And that's the thing. It's not like there were massive changes and you have to let it have some time. There weren't really any changes. Off JFM. Okay, that's a change, but it's a change you'll be ready for. Savion Jones, by the way, early reports saying yesterday he was making plays.
0: Nice.
1: We'll see if that continues. Savion Jones. Again, we're going to be looking at our rosters all the time, being like, which one is he? All right, 95 on the field, the number one in your heart, Savion Jones. We'll be watching for that today as well. So I think the or bust thing, it's there, but it's more players that they would move on from because they did run it back, and you have to see how this works again.
0: Yep. By the way, a couple things to notice. It looked like they were having the rookies run through the fans and fire them up. Is that their little rookie hazing
1: for this camp? Yeah, maybe. Maybe some songs, some dancing.
0: Yeah,
1: I don't know.
0: They were doing the whole, you know, yeah, running through, getting everybody fired up.
1: We should have done that. Give me a T.
0: Yeah.
1: We should have done that. But they're all completely across two football fields from us.
0: Update on the megaphone, by the way. Got it? It's at the house.
1: Nice.
0: I'm an idiot and didn't realize it would be battery operated, and I didn't have.
1: That's why it was $6 or whatever.
0: Giant batteries, to throw in there.
1: You're gonna spend more on batteries than we did on buying the thing.
0: Maybe we'll do that come Monday.
1: Somebody stole your battery.
0: The other thing, just noticing it now, where they're doing team stretching again. This is just, you know, whatever it's gonna look like.
1: Yeah,
0: it's just a little extra pep in the step of Bo Nix. I wonder if he's, you know, I don't know if on the mission is the right term, but a little extra motivated with fans here to be like, watch me move. Watch me be just fine.
1: Right. Watch me showcase my skill set. They're doing a little something over there. So, yeah, we're
0: team drills.
1: Little team drills are going on right now. So we'll see how the Broncos continue to look. And I'm going to stand up since Kevin's in my way.
0: Oh, there he goes. He's getting out of the move.
1: Look at Kevin. He moves out of the way. No, it's all good. It's all real. We are here to watch the Broncos. And I just realized I can't stand up because we're on camera. So
0: we do.
1: I will sit down. I will sit down so I can watch practice.
0: Do we tell Kevin we have a bone to pick with him yet, or do we?
1: Off air.
0: Oh,
1: okay. We'll tell him.
0: I wanted to do it on air. I thought it would have been fun.
1: Okay.
0: We'll tell him first.
1: Your own question in the promo? Okay. I thought we were done with that. We don't do that anymore, Kev.
0: Yeah, we don't do that, Kev.
1: That's old stuff.
0: Joe Majestic, no, I didn't get the megaphone. That's going to come. I got it, but I didn't get the batteries to make it work. Or bust equal everything was spent, used, leveraged. Thus, this year and next year will be a rebuild, start over. See, I don't see it as that. Absolutely see it as that.
1: No, next year will be like, let some of the younger players take over and see what you can get.
0: Yeah, that's what I mean. Or bust would be like you went with player personnel changes.
1: Yeah.
0: It would be a kind of a makeover or an overhaul on the roster,
1: right?
0: Rather than these crazy sweeping changes on the coaching staff.
1: Right. Yeah, and that's what we'd be looking for. And with this team, with so much talented players and so much depth that's waiting for more opportunity, that's where that conversation would come into place. But that's the thing: the pressure is on. Do not think Sean Payton operates without pressure. He's not getting fired or anything, but he operates with pressure from Greg Penner. Because Penner wants to win championships, plural, Sean's tasked with doing that. So everybody is feeling the pressure, but they're not, it's not crushing pressure. They know who they are. They know they're one of the best teams in the National Football League. They've got to perform as such.
0: Shout out to Isaiah. He's hitting us up on the RamosLaw.com text line. Says, what's good, Tribe? It's my last day at my job today. I do concrete, but I'm starting with a new union on Monday.
1: Nice.
0: So Isaiah's moving up in the world.
1: Last day on the job, you don't do anything, right?
0: Yeah, probably
1: not. Pound beers,
0: yep.
1: That's it.
0: No return lunch for real this time, right? Last day on the job.
1: Yeah.
0: You could send that in, too. What's your agenda on the last day on the job? Yeah. All right, we're up and rolling here. I want to continue this Broncos conversation. See, there were a couple little things around the NFL that I wanted to talk about, including a division opponent already naming their starting quarterback. But what will it look like when they play the Denver Broncos? We'll get into that next.
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0: All right, hour one almost done out here at Broncos Park, powered by Common Spirit. Quarter one is what we like to call it. Getting to see some offense right in front of us here. The quarterback's throwing to wide receivers who are battling against either air or a coach on the other side with a pad. We're going to talk about a few things that we've seen and then some other NFL news and notes. I do want to remind everybody that Saturday, tomorrow, from noon to 1, it's the final giveaway of our free limited edition Training Camp 2026 t-shirts. We're going to be at International Hot Tubs, located at 3550 Arapahoe Avenue in Boulder. 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You want to find your free shirt. Tomorrow's the last day. Beautiful little day to spend some time up in Boulder. Grab a shirt, float the creek, hit the hill, whatever it is you like doing up there in Boulder. Go to Half Fast Subs. It's all good. You can have a day up there in Boulder. All right, Kev, Cease, a couple things from Kev, watching practice and things that are going on. I like what we're hearing about flow of offense. I like what we're seeing here. Again, they haven't really broke in and out of huddles, but just it doesn't seem to be, and it is the third year, so it should be this way. It's not like a lot of brand new teaching. This is kind of refining and refreshing everything that's going on. And then Bo being a little bit more vocal. I already said it, Justin Trenaud moving guys in and around where they're supposed to be. That's what the whole theme of this camp. I know it's go the distance for them, unfinished business for us, but just like a refresher crash course on what this offense is and refining everybody's role.
1: Yeah, refining everybody's roles, making sure that everyone is sharp. That's what we're here to do in training camp, but that's what the Broncos will be doing over the next few weeks as they look to improve the amount of motion that they've been using. I'm here to tell you, man, don't overreact to day one of training camp. Amanda's going to yell at me. Don't overreact to day one of training camp. Davis Webb's in charge, like, of offense. And I know it's walkthroughs and it's not yet team period, and Sean Payton's going to be very involved as well. But you see a clear kind of fingerprint from Davis Webb. I think his handprints are all over this offense early on. And again, overreacting to day one of training camp, I get it. But you see Davis out there cheering on Marvin Mims, like we said. He's out here running the drills, talking to Bo. Like, you see him in command, not like looking over, can I do this, Sean? Is this okay, Sean? Like, Davis Webb clearly in charge of what he's doing, and with more motion, a lot more motion. Your fans out here, you're going to see more than you see in the preseason. The preseason will be very vanilla. But out here right now, you're seeing the Broncos implement a lot more motion in what they're doing offensively.
0: It is 10:49. I haven't even heard Sean's voice. 10:49. He's over there talking to Patrick and somebody. I think it's Greg.
1: Where's Mark Schlereth?
0: They're over there just sitting in the middle of the field chatting it up because he's trusting his guys.
1: Yeah.
0: This is what a CEO type does.
1: Yeah.
0: This is actually really good to see, trusting his guys to do the job they've been hired to do and not micromanage everybody and let them or make them work while you're over there.
1: Well, and think about from Greg's perspective as well, because then you're like, oh, now your guys that you trust, you're – great leaders delegate.
0: Yeah.
1: Great leaders listen. Great leaders lead, but they delegate, and they're okay with that. It's okay to let Davis Webb kind of run the offensive practice. You see Davis right there now as they're snapping it to Bo Nix, and the quarterbacks are throwing again just against air. Not a big deal. Unless there's a one-handed grab, and then we make it viral. Yeah. But still, like, a little Jordan Humphrey overthrowed there. But still, like, I look at it, and I go, I love what I'm seeing from Davis Webb so far. I love the tempo that is to practice. Listen, I was here since the Mike Shanahan days. Josh McDaniels had terrible tempo to his practices. Foxy had good tempo. Coobs had good tempo. Nathaniel Hackett didn't know what he's doing. This is a great tempo that Davis Webb is using out here. And also, implementing motion, it might be the biggest takeaway from day one. You're blown away right now about how much motion this team is using.
0: I'm glad you bring up Fox, because that's kind of this similar feeling of like, oh, this is a professional operation.
1: Yeah. And when Foxy was here, everybody
0: knew. It was a professional operation.
1: Because of Peyton Manning.
0: Yeah.
1: They know that now because of Sean Payton.
0: Yeah. It feels as if that is the professional operation. By the way, just one quick observation of seeing Jalen Waddle. They are running routes against air and just throwing footballs. But Jalen Waddle takes a catch or catches a ball from Bo Nix on his little out route towards the sideline, and his ability to stop at full speed and then not go out of bounds but turn back up full field. Bo said it at minicamp, saying, "Man, this guy's got this ability to cut, stop, and then start all over at this incredible rate."
1: Right.
0: I just got to see it for the first time with my own eyes, and Bo's words didn't even do it justice. That was beautiful, what I just seen.
1: It's like cutting in a sports car.
0: You know what I mean? Yeah,
1: or a sport bike compared to a cruiser. So you've got your ninja out there. He is Jaylen Waddle, number 17 on the field, making those crisp cuts and then exploding out of it. He doesn't lose that speed when he makes plays, and that's going to make him stand out for this Broncos offense.
0: Two quick notes from around the NFL that I was reading and looked at yesterday. One, Deebo Samuels goes back to San Francisco. San Francisco is always this, like, what are they going to be? Is Brock healthy? Are they going to be contenders?
1: Speaking of running it back, that's all they do is the same thing. Ricky Purcell's not going to play this year. That came out yesterday.
0: Oh, he is officially.
1: He's not going to play this year. And then they bring back Deebo Samuel. Like, what's next? They're going to – what's Jerry Rice doing? You know what I mean? Like, San Francisco. Like,
0: they brought back Dre Greenlaw.
1: That's why the Rams in Seattle, that whole division, and they're not Arizona, but the three teams in that division – all going to be vying for that top spot. It is much like the AFC West, where you've got the Chiefs, the Chargers, and the Broncos vying for the top spot.
0: The other team in that division is the Raiders, and that's what I wanted to ask you about. Kirk Cousins is getting the first team early reps there in Las Vegas. By the time the Broncos and Raiders play, is Fernando Mendoza the quarterback, or is it still Uncle Kirk?
1: It is Uncle Kirk. It is Uncle Kirk, and I think that Fernando Mendoza takes over in the last month of the season, something like that, a month and a half, somewhere around Thanksgiving. That's when we'll have a conversation about the number one overall pick starting for the Raiders.
0: Yeah. I guess if you're the coach, Clint Kubiak, you probably go, oh, I can tie my name to this kid. I can give myself a half a season extension. Why not give me that and throw the kid in the flames when he's ready, or wait till he's ready?
1: Right. Right. So the Raiders will be making a quarterback change at some point this year, but I think the Broncos would be ready for a Kirk Cousins or Fernando Mendoza. Hell, maybe they knock Kirk Cousins out of the game and Mendoza has to come in a little bit early.
0: That's not bad.
1: You never know, and it's the Raiders. I don't really care what happens to the Raiders quarterback. I know Mendoza's your guy from college, but he's a Raider now, yeah. So I hate him.
0: He's got that ugly-ass uniform on.
1: Well, and plus, like, all right, and he's kind of a goofball, right? Let's just be honest. Fernando Mendoza is not, like, alpha male. Like, he's a little goofy. But Clint Kubiak isn't alpha either.
0: Yeah.
1: Your team takes
0: neither is Kirk Cousins.
1: I know. Your team takes on the personality of your head coach or your quarterback. What type of personality do the Raiders have with Fernando Mendoza, Mr. Rogers, basically? He's a combination of Mr. Rogers and Brock Purdy and plays quarterback for the Raiders. He's Fernando Mendoza. And then Clint Kubiak, who's kind of shy, honestly. I've been around Clint for, 15 years. He's kind of a shy guy. So I look at it and go, you know what? Go for it, Raiders. Name Fernando Mendoza your starter. It doesn't matter. Bronco's going to beat you down.
0: I actually kind of like the idea of what you laid out. If he has to, he gets to drink through the fire hose, first NFL experience.
1: Against Vance Joseph?
0: Nick Benito chasing him. Tyler Pat Surtain covering his best wide
1: good
0: receiver.
1: Good luck. Yeah, good luck with that.
0: I kind of like how that goes as well. Cecil, Tribe Helps Tribe. What websites do you order your jerseys? Casey wants to know.
1: Okay, Casey wants to know that. Some people would say Fanatics. I know there's a lot of people disappointed in Fanatics. I was disappointed that my Knicks championship shirt wasn't blingy like the ones that they wore.
0: And they're still advertising.
1: I know,
0: it
1: with
0: is
1: the blingy,
0: the
1: and then you get it, and it's not blingy. So Fanatics is an option. I would go NFL Shop. Honestly, eBay always has some great deals, and there's a lot of fakes out there, so just be careful if you purchase. Wow, Peyton Manning jersey for $20. Yeah, it's fake.
0: Yeah.
1: You know what I mean?
0: Yeah.
1: So I think eBay,
0: if it's
1: NFL
0: too
1: Shop.
0: True, it is.
1: Yeah, exactly. NFL Shop, and find what you need to find.
0: Roy's calling me out. Roy from
1: what?
0: Sioux Falls. Don't be that guy that forgets the batteries for his megaphone.
1: There are also 6-volt batteries.
0: And who has
1: I texted
0: house?
1: You and I said, what the hell is a 6-volt battery? Like, why isn't it AA? Why isn't it D?
0: Who has anything?
1: Are there double
0: A's
1: D batteries or just D's?
0: D batteries?
1: No, they're not double D batteries?
0: I don't think so.
1: Okay, there's D's, C's, 9 volt. I know what a 9 volt is.
0: That's when
1: double
0: you lit,
1: A, triple
0: right?
1: A. There's not double D's?
0: I don't think so.
1: Okay,
0: it's
1: so there's just C, D, 9 volt.
0: That's what it looks like.
1: That's a 6 volt battery? You don't have any of those in
0: no,
1: your house.
0: I've never even seen that.
1: You got the worst
0: life.
1: Megaphone ever. No wonder it was $6.
0: Yeah, we got the Temu version of the megaphone, and we got bit.
1: Why you ordering from Temu,
0: morning.
1: Girl? We're supposed to be top dollar with the Gold Fleet collar.
0: I'm trying to save a couple bucks, man. I got golf to play. We'll get it fixed, I promise. Roy,
1: okay,
0: on
1: okay.
0: Monday, we will have a megaphone. We'll be doing some fun stuff with said megaphone. All right, hour one done. Quarter two coming at you. We talked about to start the show a few of the guys that we were going to watch today. So I haven't done a ton of team things, but what are we seeing out of those few individuals we were going to highlight? We'll tell you coming up next.
2: 5 years, $70 million. That's Denver's reported offer. Peyton Watson's camp allegedly wants more than $25 a year. Milwaukee, the Clippers, and Atlanta are all pushing for a sign and trade. And word is Watson might just take the QO, play for $6.5 million, and bet on himself next summer. So what happens next? Does Watson blink? Does Denver budge? Or does somebody swoop in and take him? Denver Sports 104.3 The Fan.
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3: There we go. Now it feels like a Friday. We get a little sha-la-la-la-la in our ear holes, fired up, ready to go on a Friday, day one for us. Live out here at Broncos Park, powered by Common Spirit. We got some 7-on-7 drills going on the field across from us.
4: So more motion.
3: Seeing some more motion, some more things going on. By the way, during the commercial break, I saw you take note of Jonah Coleman catching a deep ball right here in the end zone, right in front of us.
4: Right in the end zone. YouTube chat was to ask me about it. How does Jonah look? And I said, he just caught a touchdown right in front of me. Difficult to contain myself. But professional, so we know that we're here to watch and observe. And now we're watching 7-on-7, a real fast break pace, motion involved. And the Broncos defense in the acclimation days were the strongest, you know, winning the day, so to speak. I want to see who wins day one. You know, that's always a good tone setter for the day. Even without pads, who sets the tone on the first day of training camp? Broncos offense with more big plays.
3: That looks like Marvin Mims over there.
4: Marvin Mims coming through again. Maybe that's a thing with Davis. Davis, is he going to give fresh eyes to Evan Ingram? Yes, yep. We know that. Sean Payton, you know, wasn't using Evan Ingram the right way. Evan would probably tell you that. But anyway, like for me.
3: He tried.
4: Maybe Marvin is also in that same category. We've never really talked about that, dude. Is Marvin Mims maybe a guy that can push for more playing time, even as a number three receiver? But can he push Pat Bryant? Can he push Troy Franklin? He's doing that right now today so far.
3: Yeah, he's looked good. And then we said in the first hour, and if you're just joining us, one of the first things we heard is Davis Webb pumping the tires up of Marvin Mims. Good job, Marvin. Right move, Marvin. He said as Marvin was running past a couple of defenders, Chris Evans being one of them, to catch a touchdown pass. Okay, they weren't going full speed. KAD probably would have made a diving effort on that play had it been in an actual game setting. But it's been nice to see the operation here. It's honestly been nice. That's kind of one of my biggest takeaways of the first hour. Cease is, you hit it on at the end of hour number one, is it's less Sean.
4: Yeah.
3: It's less Sean Payton. And again, if he's trusting Davis, we already know he trusts Vance. If he's trusting Davis, this is a great first takeaway, that it's less Sean, more Davis.
4: Isn't this the best part of Sean, though, is he can be that teacher, can be that CEO?
3: Well, you know what? He gets to start, well, point at the wrong building now. Ha! He gets to start working later today when they watch the film
4: right.
3: with everything that's been done.
4: Oh, he's going to see everything. He's watching everything now. It's just more of a CEO type of role than being involved in the mix, in that, you know, play-to-play type of thing that we see. Not this play, because that looks like Michael Bandy, but the play it was Jalen Waddle from Bo Nix to move the sticks, kind of slid down a little bit towards the sideline, and the fans reacted in a big way. So already lots of motion, already Marvin Mims making plays, and Jalen Waddle. I don't know why some were afraid of the hype. I'm afraid that Jalen Waddle will be like the Evan Ingram hype. Squash it, girl. It's not going to happen. Jalen Waddle always already proving he was, you know, like showcasing what he can do.
3: Yeah, that, I'm telling you, that stop, change direction, top speed again that I saw 20 minutes ago, less than that, is something that this team hasn't had. I don't know that if Emmanuel Sanders was as good as that, what I just watched. But that's the closest to.
4: I love Emmanuel, but yeah, I think that he's more explosive
3: Emmanuel
4: than
3: Emmanuel
4: was.
3: Like vertical up and down.
4: Yeah.
3: Jalen, dude, the way he just stopped right there, I'm pointing at the hash mark. I've never seen anything like it in a Broncos uniform before. It's unbelievable the rate he was able to do that at.
4: Yeah, and that's why he can make those big plays even though he's a smaller receiver.
3: So Waddle was one we were looking at. RJ is another one that I was looking at. Honestly, hadn't seen a ton from RJ. We did see him take a run play. And that's, I wanted to know, hey, are you just bouncing it outside for the sake of bouncing it outside because you still think you're the

0: kid alive, or have you learned that there is a reason they're calling the plays, as that little Jordan with a heck of a catch on that far side.
1: Yeah.
0: Went up and got it. Now he's got the big frame to do so, but nice catch over there. So I hadn't seen a ton out of RJ. Maybe that changes here in the latter part of this practice.
1: And there is number 23 coming back from a little break, Jahdae Barron. We're going to be watching Jahdae Barron as he walks back to the field. They're going through 7-on-7 right now. Crowd's getting excited. Barron, a little restroom break probably. But he's 23, man. We've got to see him make plays. That's a first-round pick, man. We have to see Jahdae Barron take that next step during training camp. Marvin's showing up. Waddle's showing up. I'm curious to see if one of the guys we've talked about, maybe more than others, maybe, you know, fans are upset. What are you bringing up Jahdae Barron for? Because that's a guy that should be pushing for a starting job in year two, and we don't hear that yet.
0: I wonder, you know, VJ, we're seeing Davis have a point of emphasis with Jalen Waddle.
1: Yeah.
0: Even with Evan Engram, heck, even Troy Franklin down here on one of these deep balls. Would VJ do that for a guy like Jahdae Barron, or is VJ just, hey, I'm here to work with the guys that can help me be a good defensive coordinator?
1: Yeah, I think that's the thing. Jahdae Barron's got to develop kind of at his own rate, though.
0: I guess you don't go out of your way.
1: Not necessarily go out of his way. Right, right. And you're a second-year guy. You know everything. But as a former first-rounder, the expectations are going to be incredibly high, as they should be. I refuse to give Jahdae Barron a pass. You're a first-rounder. If Omarion Hampton's out there balling out the way that everyone's saying Omarion Hampton could ball out, like, you've got to hit. If you're Jahdae Barron, you've got to push. And the time for a ramp up, the time for acclimation is over. You're a second-year player. You know what you need to do. Get used to a new facility and go out there and push for a starting job.
0: Yep, let's see what that looks like moving forward. A few texts on the RamosLaw.com text line. Somebody's telling us we can get 6-volt batteries at Interstate Batteries. So you have to go to a battery store to just get said batteries.
1: Okay.
0: I don't know if I'm going to do that, to be honest.
1: Could
0: I might
1: return
0: just return
1: it?
0: The thing.
1: Just return it.
0: That just
1: let's find like a USB one.
0: Such
1: or
0: a lot of work.
1: Dude. Can we plug in something so we can have
0: the
1: a
0: cool
1: megaphone?
0: The cool thing is it was like.
1: Was it compact?
0: I could hide it. Our boss is right here. I could hide it.
1: We could hide the megaphone?
0: Yeah, I could hide it from him.
1: Well, you're not going to be hiding it when we're sitting here in the tent being like, hey, nice pass. Yeah. Great pass, Sean Payton. Good job,
0: so,
1: buddy.
0: So we're going to do. Don't put your question in the montage. Do not put your question in the montage.
1: Bo, Kevin wants a hug. Hey, Bo, Kevin wants a hug.
0: So thank you. Thank you for letting us know. Interstate Batteries is where I can get that. I do have to give a quick shout-out to Ty. Joey came and handed me some glasses. I'll let you guys try them on. Ty brought me, like, these colorblind correction glasses that I'm wearing right now, and it's a whole new world for me. I'm like Jasmine on the magic carpet ride right now. It's a whole new world.
1: Oh, man. Can I see your midriff?
0: Yeah. We go to break. You can. We got to get to commercial.
1: He said Jasmine. I was like, midriff.
0: So shout out to Ty. He texted and said
1: that's
0: were there.
1: That's not weird.
0: It's very strange to see to see color. Broncos uniforms are bright orange for the first time in my entire life today.
1: That's crazy, man.
0: Right now.
1: That's awesome.
0: It's very interesting. So shout out to you, Ty. Appreciate you coming through and hooking that up. Very nice. Didn't have to do it. He's also sent us a picture of himself in his unfinished business T-shirt.
1: Nice.
0: Sitting up there. With the fans.
1: Thanks, Ty. So
0: good stuff. Appreciate you for that, Ty. All right, is there any extra pressure on this offensive line this year to keep Bo upright after a couple of off-season surgeries? Let's hear how Mike McGlinchey answered that question coming up next.
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0: All right, we're out here at Broncos Park, powered by Common Spirit. Seeing some team drills on the far field in front of us. Fans are getting a real nice view as to what's going on there right in front of them. We'll break down a couple of things that we just saw. We do got to give a quick shout out to the Randy Ross Tennis Center. They're letting us park over there again. If you are into tennis, your kids are into tennis, want to pick up the game, maybe it's like a family activity they want to go check out, do it over at Randy Ross Tennis Center. They got the facility and the coaches over there that can help you out. They're real good dudes, and they're helping us out. So tennis, your game, Randy Ross Tennis Center is where you want to be playing it at.
1: Back-to-back plays, Jonah Coleman, then Lucas Kroll. Who's in heaven right now?
0: Somebody is Davis Webb's like, is Cecil here yet? Let's get him going.
1: Let's showcase a little something-something.
0: Jonah Coleman, we were just watching it here during the break, Cecil, and you said, all right, well, City's out there. Who's going to be the running back? It was Jaleel McLaughlin for one rep, and then they move on to Jonah Coleman, I believe. There's no running backs here. There is a running back, and it is Jaleel McLaughlin. So they went Jaleel, Jonah, back to Jaleel McLaughlin.
1: And Ellinger's in now, not Jarrett Stidham. So they've made a switch to the third-team quarterback, and Jaleel is out there. So interesting battle between Jonah Coleman and Jaleel McLaughlin. We'll see how that shakes out the rest of training camp. Also from Stidham, a big play to Evan Engram.
0: Yep.
1: We're seeing Evan Engram up court. We have to tell people about that Marvin Mims play. The motion, the formations you're seeing out here, this is so different from what we've seen just a year ago. This isn't the Broncos you saw the last time they played.
0: No, it's not.
1: This is Davis Webb's fingerprints on this offense, and it means, everybody, motion. Today's practice is brought to you by the letter M. Motion is the name of the game.
0: The play we just got to see with Marvin Mims was pretty impressive.
1: Yeah.
0: Pretty impressive.
1: Yeah, with motion involved and then getting that single coverage on Marvin, that's a touchdown down the right sidelines, and fans went nuts. So I appreciate. The nice thing is fresh eyes. Vance Joseph talks about it all the time. We didn't have great eyes. You get fresh eyes now. And I'm going to ask you this question. I already know the answer, but just let's play along here.
0: Okay.
1: Is Sean Payton biased?
0: Yes.
1: Davis Webb doesn't share those same biases because we are seeing Evan Engram used in ways that Sean just didn't.
0: Yep.
1: He just didn't. And we're seeing Marvin Mims get an opportunity. Dude, this is such great news. This is perhaps the best news we possibly could get because you see that if you're a playmaker or you're a player, that maybe Sean, you know, kind of had made his mind up, right? And I'm not saying that Sean Payton made his mind up about Marvin Mims. All I know is they didn't use Marvin as much as he should. Davis is giving you the opportunity. Hey, prove yourself. Go out there, show what you can do, and giving fresh eyes and a fresh perspective that, you know, Sean, old school, kind of set in his ways, and once he figures out a guy, that's who that guy is in Sean's eyes. Davis is giving you the opportunity to make plays for this team. Marvin showing up, Waddle showing up, Engram showing up. It looks great out there.
0: Well, think about the mental side of that. Somebody sent us a text on the Ramosaw.com text line about that. There's Evan with another catch. And by the way, he just had to go down and get that because it was a little low.
1: Yeah, from Sam Ellinger.
0: Being thrown from Sam Ellinger, who's not good at throwing footballs. Part of that, the mental confidence that you're going to get. We always talked about good cop, bad cop. Remember we did the Adelman Malone sort of situation?
1: Right.
0: And then Adelman put himself in his corner, and he can't be bad cop anymore. Davis Webb a year ago, like, hey, I know, Sean's a jerk sometimes. We're going to get you involved. Now he actually gets to get you involved.
1: Right.
0: And think about the mental confidence that brings. We're already seeing it from Marvin Mims and Evan Engram.
1: Yeah, and the offense looks like they're winning today. You know, and we got to keep track of that. It's silly. It's training camp. I get it. But it's kind of the momentum that you get. The defense was leading the way during the acclimation period. The Broncos offense on day one so far, after an hour and 20 minutes in, it's been the Broncos offense to win the day. We're going to go back and forth on that all of training camp, but it's important to note about the momentum, the flow. We want this Broncos offense to look better. That's a big check mark on that today.
0: Yeah. Stiddy just did a full-on sprint off the field to the sideline over here.
1: Okay.
0: So either he really has to go to the bathroom or he's trying to look good.
1: Oh, well, the bathroom's over here, right?
0: Oh, that's right.
1: Or do they change
0: it? No, now he's walking back, so he was just trying to look good. Little hard sprint after
1: we see you, Stiddy.
0: From Stiddy there. It's not going to do much for you, brother.
1: Don't throw a chest pass, please.
0: I appreciate you trying out there. He does have good hair. I'll give him that. The hair is nice. The flow is solid as he walks over. Look, Quinn Miners, don't talk about my belly. Giant belly covered in sweat displayed for the world to see. Doing it weird, brother. All right, Alex, let's hear a little bit from Mike McGlinchey, another offensive lineman. They're going to go over and work on their sets to the side. He was talking yesterday and was asked the question about pressure. Is there any extra pressure on the offensive line to keep Bo upright after a busy offseason with surgeries?
12: I don't think Bo's physiology really affects the pressure on me. I think Bo's healthy. He's ready to go. And I'm going to do my job to the best of my ability, just like I always do.
0: All right, so they always want to protect Bo Nix, right? Garrett Bowles always talking about protecting their quarterback like it's his kid or his wife. Mike McGlinchey feels the same way. I guess there's no extra added pressure for the veteran to protect Bo Nix.
1: That's interesting to watch Bo Nix and Zach Allen.
0: Where are they at?
1: Right there.
0: Oh, all right.
1: Off to the side by themselves as, what are they going to do, a little special teams or something?
0: Yeah.
1: Bo Nix chatting up with Zach Allen to be a fly on the shoulder pad, right? Just be like, what are they talking about? And it's two greats, two Broncos greats, and Zach Allen with that all-pro level. I mean, he's on a Hall of Fame track. People may not want to say that, but that's what Zach Allen is on.
0: I had never thought about him as a Hall of Famer.
1: You think of a gold jacket in the future for Zach Allen if he continues this play style that he's been doing under Vance Joseph. Vance Joseph is his guy. So it's fun to see these veterans come together. And Bo Nix entering year three, everybody knows, even a veteran all-pro megastar like Zach Allen, they all believe that Bo Nix can lead them to the promised land.
0: Yeah, that's interesting to see that little conversation over there.
1: Yeah, it's kind of an odd pairing, yeah. Right? Because you would never really see them conversate.
0: Hall of Fame is interesting because it's like he's almost like a guard on the defensive line. You do so much work and get so little credit that you don't, you know, you're almost like out of sight, out of mind when you have those sort of Hall of Fame conversations. I think he still has a little bit more work to do. A Super Bowl would certainly help, so maybe we revisit that on February 15th.
1: Yeah, I could see that happening. But either way, you look at it out there for the Broncos, it's a fun, energized practice, and it's just a different feel. Phil's talked about it before of like when the crowd's out there, you've just got a different energy, and you definitely feel that energy today.
0: McGlinchey also talked about Bo getting right and watching him kind of recover and rehab through the offseason to get to where he is today, which is ready to play.
12: He was here with us a bunch. Or there was a group of us that live here full time, that train here full time. And no, I saw him every step of the way, and he was checking all his boxes, and he attacked his rehab hard as he always does everything. And it's the reason why he's in the position to be full go, you know, the day one to start. He looks great out there. He's ready to go. He's ready to compete, and we're excited to have him.
0: You know what I'd be interested to find out? Maybe you can figure some things out for how many. Mike just said full time guys that live here, stay here, train here. How many guys do that? And how many guys do it now versus how many guys were doing it when the clown show was here with Nathaniel Hackett?
1: Exactly, yeah. Guys weren't sticking around. Now they're sticking around. Now they are, you know, the togetherness you see from this team, that's where the veteran leadership comes in. And, yeah, train at altitude. Why isn't everybody doing that? Now, Bo goes down to, what, Alabama or
0: Alabama.
1: Whatever? Alabama, because he wants to sweat. He doesn't sweat as much here.
0: He literally said in his little video, I never feel like I'm working out in Colorado because there's no humidity.
1: So I don't sweat as much. You go down south, you got to sweat for sure. So the progress is being made out here on the football field on day one, and we're excited to watch it all. By the way, Luke in our chat says, who is that woman in the corner of your tent? She seems to be struggling.
0: That's our fearless leader, Amanda.
1: That's our boss, Amanda.
0: Trying to get the background up for you guys so that it looks very awesome back there.
1: Yes.
0: I didn't know what she was doing back there, but she was there for a while trying to figure out what was going on.
1: I never know what she's doing. Amanda, the meatloaf.
0: We got a text, 795er. Throw your name on here so we can give you some love. Offense winning against that defense? I hope it continues. Go Broncos. Go teams. From a longtime fan. That is kind of unique on day one that you're seeing the ball move at this rate. And no, I haven't seen anything batted up in the air. I haven't seen anything going the wrong way. They're not tackling, so the rip away is not an option today. It will be next week. But, yeah, the operation has been smooth, has been clean from the offense.
1: Yeah, the offense is out there making plays. And I think some of those, you know, knock it away things, that's going to happen. The defense will not let this go unchecked. The defense has been getting worked by the offense today. I have a feeling they're going to strike back either later today or tomorrow during team drills. But it's exciting. The very first team drills that we saw for the Denver Broncos with Bo Nix, big play after big play. There was one run to J.K. that was probably about 5 yards, so not a big play. But after that, one run up the gut from J.K., big play, Marvin Mims, big play, Evan Engram, big play, Jalen Waddle.
0: You know what? From the running game perspective, I haven't seen a lot from J.K. Dobbins today.
1: Yeah, and there's no live tackling, so you can't really get a whole lot. So, you know, they'll force it up in there. You're seeing some outside plays for R.J. Harvey as a runner. You know, if we talk about this ground game, is that going to be a tell that everything Harvey does is outside into the corner? Yeah, they're going to have to fix that.
0: But I also don't like that, and maybe it's just a day one of camp.
1: It's a day one thing, yeah.
0: Don't cater to the kid because he can't figure out where to run the ball.
1: Well,
0: make him learn how to run the ball.
1: And it's one of those things where it's like if they want to trust you in pass protection, you've got to be able to show that you can make those plays when they go to you. So third downs, I think, is Jonah Coleman. But right now we're seeing a lot of R.J. Harvey.
0: There's another conversation I want to have. Let's have a conversation about Jonah Coleman versus Jaleel McLaughlin, easy for me to say, because I have to ask the question, why is he even here? Why is Jaleel McLaughlin even here after you drafted Jonah Coleman? Let's answer that next.
13: Football camp about to open on both sides of the state, and both CU and CSU are starting over. In Boulder, Dion's got two new coordinators, another portal overhaul, and Julian Lewis trying to prove he's the guy after a 3-9 disaster. In Fort Collins, Jim Moore is building from scratch with 75% roster turnover, a three-way QB battle, and a brand new conference. Which program is trending in the better direction and can either get to a bowl game? We're about to find out. Denver Sports, 104.3. The Fan.
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0: All right, we are here at Broncos Park, powered by Common Spirit. It's day one. We are fired up to be here for it. And we've got some team drills going on the opposite side. Want to talk about Jaleel McLaughlin, Jonah Coleman. But a few updates as to what we saw during the break. Ask and you shall receive, I guess.
1: Yeah.
0: I said, hey, there's really been no batted balls or things up in the air that the defense are making plays. And then in back-to-back plays, Riley Moss stepped up and said, oh, y'all want to see something? Let me take care of that for you. He had a ball batted up in the air, a PBU going up against Cortland Sutton. And then on a throw where Bo is trying to go across his body. Again, this is what
1: trying
0: you want.
1: Trying to throw to Pat Bryant.
0: That's what you want out of Bo, right? You said it yesterday. Make the mistakes here so you don't make them in the season. And Riley Moss broke on it at a pretty good rate, dove, and just couldn't get his hands underneath the ball to come up with the interception. But we said – defense hadn't done much, and then back-to-back plays, it was
1: right.
0: Number 21, Riley Moss, making plays.
1: Well, the great thing is this defense not going to let him get away with that. And you see that play to Pat Bryant was between Brandon Jones and Riley Moss.
0: Yeah.
1: It was Bo Nix going to thread the needle and Riley Moss saying no. Riley Moss with a near interception, but this is the type of thing, like, challenge the defense.
0: There's
1: and the
0: turnover.
1: Defense challenged it back. There's a turnover from the defense as they're running to the end zone.
0: Yeah.
1: We'll get Kev break down that play for us.
0: There's a wall there, but I don't know if that would have been ruled an incomplete pass. I'm seeing some offensive guys say incomplete.
1: Right, right.
0: While the defense is running.
1: I love it. And now it's back to the play. Like, look at the tempo that they're using already. Tempo, motion. These are clear-cut differences from just a year ago with this Broncos team. You can see it. It's so obvious that things are different now with Davis Webb calling plays. They're back to the line of scrimmage almost immediately.
0: Yep. Yeah, that's a couple years ago, a big loud celebration and maybe some junk being talked. Ooh, that's
1: and Marvin
0: a dime
1: making
0: right
1: another
0: there.
1: One. Marvin making another play. Can Marvin Mims get an amen?
0: Please. Can I get an amen?
1: Can we get an amen?
0: And by the
1: Marvin
0: way, that's
1: Mims.
0: That's on JL Skinner there, who has way more length than Marvin.
1: Yep.
0: That's just a dime of a throw to put it on the shoulder where only Marvin could get
1: it. Yeah, only Marvin could get it. Marvin making that play to the sidelines, putting those 2 feet in bounds there as well. So a big day for Marvin. Tempo, motion, we're seeing quite a few differences out here, and the Broncos looking sharp. And I love the fact that they didn't do the celebration thing, not only because it could have been incomplete, we don't know, but the fact of, like, you're a Super Bowl contender. This
0: don't
1: is the first day of
0: training camp touchdown.
1: You don't need to celebrate a training camp touchdown against Jarrett Stidham,
0: yeah.
1: Okay?
0: Yeah.
1: Even if it was a touchdown, we're not even sure that it was. But it's like, that's the type of business approach you have from this team. They'll make a big play, and just kind of like, yeah. It's what they're supposed to do, right?
0: Yep.
1: So you love to see that from this Broncos defense.
0: Yeah, I love seeing that. We'll continue to give you updates as to what's going on. Team drills, far field across from us, and fans getting a real nice front row view of what's happening. All right, so when we were just watching the second and third team do their thing in the last drill, and we talked about Jonah getting a rep and then Jaleel getting a rep. I get it. It's training camp, and that's what this is for. You probably don't want to just go, yep, we drafted you, and the job's yours to the rookie. But how much of a real competition is this between Jaleel McLaughlin and Jonah Coleman? We know who Jaleel is. And look, he's
1: right.
0: A success story. I get it. I don't want to just crap on the guy, but he can't help. He can't help this NFL team. Maybe he can help another, and I'll wish him best of luck when he gets cut and he doesn't make the 53-man roster. Does he possibly hang around as a practice squad player? I guess it depends on how much he likes living in the Mile High City. They've drafted Audric Estime. They've drafted R.J. Harvey. Now you draft a guy in Jonah Coleman. It's so clear that they don't think he has what it takes. So why are we even doing this song and dance? Why not give some of those reps to Jonah so he's ready to roll week one?
1: It's the day one training camp, and it's also the rookie, like, prove it, rookie. Prove it, kid. Like, you're exciting. There's a lot of people that are looking forward to Jonah Coleman having a quite large role on this Broncos offense. But the first things first, you got to prove it. So Jaleel McLaughlin's out there to push Jonah Coleman. In fact, Jonah Coleman will be better because Jaleel McLaughlin pushed him. Because he's that type of guy. Jaleel McLaughlin is relentless for whatever limitations his skill set have. And they are there. Jaleel McLaughlin's never going to let up. He's never going to step back. He's never going to just relent and be like, oh, you won. You got that one. It's your day. No, he's going to push and push and push. And if you're Jonah Coleman, physically you're more naturally gifted, but you've got to prepare. you've got to work the way that Jaleel McLaughlin can, and that's why we're waiting to see what Jonah Coleman could do. And getting pushed by Jaleel McLaughlin, I am more than okay with that, because that's what you need to do. As a rookie, you've got to prove yourself, you got to showcase your skill, and you've got to let the coaches know, hey, Jaleel's, you know, pretty good. I got him. I can beat him out.
0: By the way, talk about your guy, Jonah Coleman. My guy, Justin Jolie, just came up with a pretty big catch. Second team stuff, but he created a ton of separation. And I actually, watching him now in real time, long legs, big old strides. He's got a little more getaway ability than I thought he would at that tight end spot.
1: Wearing that Rod Smith number.
0: Yeah, right? That's why I'm like, wait a minute. Jolie out there rocking the 80. Wonder if he's talked to Rod yet. Rod will let him know what
1: that number means. Oh, yeah. He'll let him know what that number means in the Mile High City. Rick Upchurch, Rod Smith, yeah. Like, that 80's special. So hopefully that's what Jolie is as well. And also Jolie showing some skill as a blocker. You'll love to see that as well, because you block, you get the rock.
0: That's something that Kevin told us with one of his notes, observing what's going on that far side, that it was like a little short pass situation, but Jolie goes and makes a block, and then with the play goes upfield, he continues to go and find a linebacker to block. So, it's again, I don't think that that's his skill set or something that you're going to go, oh, that's how 80 found the field,
1: because
0: he's just laying dudes out blocking. But if you can catch and then simply get in the way, well, then you don't have to go back and forth and all these different tight end groups and personnel looks.
1: All right, you're just out there because you've proven yourself and you're proven that you can be trusted in blocking and receiving. Jolie's a receiver, we know that. He's going to make plays down the field for this Broncos team, and he's going to make plays in the middle of the field. There's so many differences this year. It's the tempo. It's the pace of play. It's the motion, which is thick. I mean, thick. They were 30th in motion last year. Mile High moment, I already guarantee they're going to be top 10 in motion this year. It might even not be top 10. It might be top 5. Like, they are going to utilize motion to the best of their abilities, and we can't talk about formations. We can't talk about plays. But notice how the middle of the field's getting used.
0: Yep.
1: Hey, Joey McIntyre, both thrown in the middle of the field. I want to update your opinion, so we'll see if that actually happens.
0: And by the way, again, just hush, hush, don't tell anybody, right? Middle of the field's being used with multiple players, multiple looks.
1: Yep.
0: That they're going to be able to disguise.
1: Yep.
0: And, really get over that position of the field, which it completely ignored from a year ago. Josh in Oklahoma says, yeah, we heard Ingram was good last year in camp, and it never really translated, so are we really going to take away these Evan Ingram moments in camp? Look, I think we have to. It's a different play caller, it's a different situation, and it's a different setup. So I get it, Josh from Oklahoma. I'm the sort of the same way. Like, yeah, okay, I'll believe it when I see it, but showing it here on day one, let's see if it continues to get better, and then when they get into the regular season, see what that looks like with Evan Ingram. Give him benefit of the doubt.
1: Right,
0: we don't have to be all excited about Joker stuff. In fact, we should stop that. We kind of have. But I'm willing to give benefit of the doubt with new look, new words with Davis.
1: I will understand why some fans, and there's more fans out there that think that way. I get it. I understand you're jaded or whatever. And Evan Ingram didn't perform as well as we had expected to. I'm going to put a lot of that on Sean in the usage, because we're seeing Evan Ingram, I mean, basically, he's a wide receiver out here. I'm not giving away formations. Don't at me, bro. Broncos, don't whatever. But, like, basically, Evan Ingram's playing wide receiver. Okay? That's the best way I'm going to put it. He's not blocking.
0: No.
1: And that's great news for Evan Ingram.
0: He can't block. Don't ask him to block. He can catch.
1: Yes.
0: Ask him to catch. And put him in those positions. Zach in Karma City says on the Ramoslaw.com text line, listen, you guys talk about the offense has me as giddy as Sean Payton talking to Kay Adams. That's a pretty fun giddy moment, too. That'll be here in a couple weeks, Zach. We'll be all over that when that goes down. And you know there'll be videos all over the internet showing the giddiness of one Sean Payton. All right, let's check our X, what's on our Twitter timeline that we want to share with the tribe. I've got another fantasy football punishment cease that I think people are going to love. And if we have any tribe members, just like the fellas, you're going to go out tonight, I've got a game that you can play that everybody wins in. Even if you don't get her number, you're still going to be the winner. Details coming up next.
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4: 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And every single one of those deals is driving up the price for Cale Makar, who's still unsigned with 1 year left on his deal. Sakic says it's getting done, but at what number? And can Colorado still build a cup team around it?
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13: That's sick. Our mics were hot.
14: Yeah, I know. That is sick. Picture of Jonah Coleman sent to me. That's on Check Your Ex from Roger. That sent that it to me, awesome. You, and to the fan. Diving touchdown grab at the pylon with Cooper in coverage. It's Jonah Coleman getting an end zone grab.
13: Keeping his feet up, shins up.
14: Broncos camp. Hashtag Broncos camp. Make it happen. Yeah, it's Check Your Ex time, baby. I love that I got that on my ex.
13: That's perfect.
14: So thank you, Roger, that for sending me that beautiful picture of Jonah Coleman.
13: Perfect timing from Roger. 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If you haven't got one yet, go get you one tomorrow in Boulder. Make a day of it. Hit the hill, have a little fun, and hang out over there. Special teams happening on the far field. I'd imagine they're not far from being done today. We'll see how Sean wants to handle that. So we'll let you know what we look at here as one of the big horns just sounded off.
14: We're waiting for that double horn.
13: Double horn. That's over, right? Double horn is over.
14: Yeah, so it's not over yet. Probably got maybe as many as 20 minutes left
13: okay.
14: today.
13: All right.
14: Yeah, we'll see. We'll see. Sean, they did some great work out here today.
13: They've only been going like an hour. They're pushing two now. You don't want to do too much
14: right.
13: on this acclimation period, even though you're kind of done with that. All right, I got a couple tweets. You've got a couple of tweets. My first one is, check this out, Cease. You guys got to do this. He lost fantasy football. We made him compete in a bodybuilding show. And he didn't even try. Look at this guy's body. He looks like media members out here. Look at this guy's body. He didn't even try to, like, get in shape.
14: Okay.
13: He's just there in his European
14: speedo. Isn't it better
13: speedo.
14: If he doesn't try to get in shape?
13: So you just stand
14: yeah,
13: out.
14: Yeah, so you just, you're embarrassed. And you're...
13: I might do a push-up or two before I went out there
14: okay.
13: in speedo.
14: He Is the speedo okay? I mean, guys take such offense. What's Dan Orlovsky think of me wearing a thong sometimes? Probably hates that because he says guys shouldn't have painted nails or pedicures or what. Manicures? Pedicures?
13: He said pedicures.
14: Pedicures?
13: Yeah.
14: Dan Orlovsky doesn't like to take care of his feet.
13: I guess not.
14: Rex Ryan does not like Dan Orlovsky's feet. So get out of here with that nonsense. But, yeah, if you're like that, put on a Speedo, baby. What's the matter?
13: I've told the lady nothing. Multiple times when we go on vacation,
14: yeah.
13: especially when we're out of the country. I'm
14: yeah.
13: like, hey, for the trip, I'm European. I'm only wearing Speedo.
14: Exactly. Ain't nothing better, man. A little tightness, a little sun. You know what I mean? You got it all. You got it all.
13: My thighs never tan. You know, I got thigh tattoos. They never get to see the light of day. I'd love to see my thigh tattoos get
14: exactly.
13: a little color on them. So fantasy football punishment. Loser has to take part in a bodybuilding competition. That
14: you're still not
13: awesome.
14: You're not beating the Waffle House one. Once the Waffle House one was done, you have to spend 24 hours. Like, that's the greatest of all time.
13: All right, I got one more, and then I want to know what's happening on your timeline.
14: Okay.
13: I saw this the other day, and I thought, man, I'm spoken for, right? Happily soon-to-be-married man. But when I was 22, this is what the tweet says. I was living in Las Vegas. Me and my poker buddies invented a game every time we went out. If you got rejected 5 times by the group of girls, you got the night free. The boys then had to pay your tab.
14: Wow.
13: He said it made getting rejected a positive thing. You would approach unattainable girls
14: yeah.
13: because you quickly realize there is no bad result. They say no, who cares? You never see them again, and you get a point. They say yes, you invite them to join the guys, and then you have a great night for the rest of the evening, and you spend your money on the girls.
14: Well, they always say, like, the
13: 5-point plan here.
14: The tan, Billy Bob, the tans. The tans always say, like, guys won't come up to me because they're intimidated.
13: Yeah, we're terrified
14: of you. Don't be intimidated. Say, hey, what's your name? Let's talk, whatever,
13: yeah.
14: and throw it out there. And maybe if you get rejected 5 times, then the night's free.
13: Yeah, you win no matter what. You're
14: yeah.
13: either talking to a girl,
14: right.
13: and who knows where that goes, or your buddies have to buy you drinks, and you can take advantage of that all night
14: long. I think that's
13: so,
14: awesome.
13: 5-point plan, fellas. Let us know how that goes tonight if you're hitting the town with the fellas. Who gets rejected 5 times first and gets the rest of the night on them? I think it's a beautiful plan. All right, Cease, what's happening on your timeline?
14: Yeah, what I can talk about, what's happening on my timeline right now is, well, we got a bunch of different things, including it's that time of year again, coming from Brad Powers. He says he can taste it. I'm going to show you the picture. I'm going to describe it for the listening audience.
13: Yeah, yeah.
14: Whenever you have to boil your mouthpiece, we know that when training camp starts and when football practice begins, you go to the store with moms or you order it off Amazon or whatever, and you get the new mouthpiece.
13: Yep.
14: And what do you do in football when you get a new mouthpiece?
13: You boil
14: gotta
13: that
14: form
13: thing.
14: It. You yeah. got to boil it. You got to form it. And everyone right now, I know you're out there listening. Uh-huh. If you played football, you know the taste. You know how it smells. Mm-hmm. You know the feel of molding the mouthpiece in your mouth.
13: Your little teeth imprints.
14: Exactly.
13: Like.
14: It's just, it's a common experience that all of us have, yet nobody talks about it. But it's that, it's boiling the mouthpiece.
13: Yeah.
14: It's that time
13: Look
14: of year.
13: The, I might, even the photo is cool.
14: Dude, I might do it. I might get a mouthpiece just because.
13: You know,
14: Marvin Mims with another big play. Are you kidding? Oh, wait, that's Pat Bryant. Marvin was over there, but
13: Marvin
14: that was Pat Bryant getting the touchdown there as well. So another big play for this Broncos offense. But I just love that picture because
13: it was
14: we
13: Marvin.
14: All have
13: it was
14: that.
13: It was Marvin.
14: It was Marvin?
13: Yeah, it was Marvin.
14: Oh, Pat was just over there then. Okay, good. Wow.
13: What a day for Marvin
14: What
13: Mims.
14: A huge day. It's a Marvin Mims day, that's
13: yes,
14: for
13: it
14: sure.
13: Is. Yes, it
14: Motion
13: is.
14: And Marvin Mims. Three M's, triple M, girl.
13: Mouthpieces.
14: It all mouthpieces. Comes together. There you go.
13: It all comes together.
14: So let us know if you have that memory there as well.
13: It was like last year I was grinding my teeth and they were all jacked up.
14: Right.
13: And the dentist told me I needed a mouthpiece. And they're like, oh, yeah, we can get you a mouthpiece. It's only going to cost you $800. And I was like, not doing that. I'll go to Dick's and get my own mouthpiece.
14: Okay.
13: And then I had to do the same thing. Just go get a mouthpiece, mold it to my mouth. And then that way I sleep with it and not grind my teeth anymore.
14: I got you. So I got you.
13: I just did it recently. You should do it again.
14: Nice.
13: Real fun.
14: Nice.
13: I do have one more if you want me to sneak it in. This was sent by a listener. Listener Lance Patterson of the tribe. He tagged
7: What's up, Lance?
13: He tagged you. Mountain Dew Dragon Fruit flavor available on Temu.
14: Yes.
13: Available on Temu, which is where I got
14: Kind of like your loudspeaker. Yeah, megaphone.
13: Got that from Temu.
14: Yeah.
13: Are you into Mountain Dew Dragon Fruit?
14: It has to be zero because I'm in a zero sugar part of my life because I'm old. But, like, I would try Dragon Fruit, Mountain Dew Zero. As long as it's zero, baby, I can't really do sugar.
13: It's Temu, right? So it's a little tiny cans, or is it the real 12-ounce soda cans?
14: It's Temu. It might not even be Mountain Dew. They might just send you something and just rewrap the can and, like, I don't know what it is. Yeah. Let's crack it.
13: I will say, I've never ordered anything off of Temu, but my mom has been recently ordering crap for my nephew, and it's all been to the standard. It's all been good.
14: Okay. But, I got one more, and it's weird because we don't have our in-between drops. But
13: I know. Alex from
14: Waka Waka Waka Waka Waka. Yeah, you're going to
13: have Alex do it.
14: Yeah, Alex.
7: God bless Bo Nix.
13: Ah, nice, Alex.
14: Okay, super quick, and I'm going to have to show Hockey Gandalf this as well. This is from Sammy on Twitter. All right, Hockey Twitter, I'm in a family debate.
13: Oh, wow.
14: This is a must-buy for the doggo, right? And it is, I'm
13: this
14: describing
13: is sick.
14: It. This is a hockey rink. That is a dog's bed.
13: Drew, you need a new dog and,
14: I think,
13: and this thing.
14: Okay, here's the $1 million idea. I just give you $1 million idea.
13: That's
14: each
13: awesome.
14: Team should have these available for dog owners.
13: Oh, the Avalanche logo.
14: An Avalanche logo in the middle of the ice would be perfect. You could sell 1 million of these. I just gave Kroenke.
13: Dude.
14: Kroenke, I'll give you a great idea here. $1 million idea. Put the Avs logo in the middle of that dog bed.
13: Well, if I have
14: one. And now you have an Avalanche dog's bed that looks like Ball Arena's ice.
13: I could get one for my wiener, dog
14: yes.
13: Bruce.
14: Take care of your wiener, dog.
13: It's the Nuggets logo on a hardwood bed that
14: yes.
13: looks like a hardwood
14: yes.
13: bed. Yes. He's sleeping on the Nuggets floor every night.
14: Imagine if you have a dog bed that with the Broncos logo.
13: Look
14: so it looks
13: this.
14: Like.
13: It actually has goals,
14: it
13: too.
14: It has the goals, too. So that would be, have you
13: there?
14: Seen this before, Speedbug?
13: I want one of these.
14: Okay, I saw this. I immediately thought of you. But I think that is a superb idea. You have to get it branded, though.
13: Yeah.
14: It's cool that it's unbranded and it's just a hockey rink, but it's a hockey rink dog bed. Put the Avs logo in it, and it would be perfect.
13: Do you know how many people would buy this? Dude said he would. He doesn't have a dog.
14: Speedback would curl up on it,
13: you
14: right?
13: You got a baby that will fit in there.
14: There you go. There you go. I think that's awesome. It's a great idea. It's just not branded. So I'm here to tell you, teams.
13: Yeah.
14: Hey, Greg Penner, make a Broncos one. You're going to sell the crap out of them.
13: Bought like
14: yeah.
13: crazy. That is awesome. That is a great check your ex tweet right there. I want one of those today. Will you send me that link?
14: I'll do that.
13: I'm going to buy one of those this afternoon for my Brucey boy. All right, hour two done just like that. They're still practicing on that far field. Marvin Mims has had himself a day. Evan Engram has looked pretty good out here as well. We'll tell you what we've seen in the first 2 hours and why Marvin has stood out so much coming up next.
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0: Friday, you ain't got no job, and you ain't got to do.
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2: Thank God it's Friday!
3: There we go. Another Sha-la-la-la. Feeling good. At 1 o'clock, Sha-la-la. Gonna hit real nice as our weekend is almost here. It's lunchtime. You've made it through the work week. We always tell you, this time on a Friday, just get ready for an NRL, a little no-return lunch. Leave the lights on, computer screen up. No one will be the wiser because your bosses want to leave too. So no-return lunch. We have done it. We are here. We are out at Broncos Park, powered by Common Spirit, our first day of training camp, their biggest, longest practice, most work that they've done in camp with a couple of red zone periods the first 2 days, and really getting after it here with team drills on the latter part of this. And we're going to talk about the guys we wanted to watch, but we have to talk about the guy we watched all day long.
4: Yeah.
3: Today's story is Mark.

0: Waddle making plays. I even entered today expecting Evan Engram to look better than he did a year ago. Yes, even a year ago in camp, but certainly in the regular season. Marvin stole the show. Marvin Mims stole the show when Jaylen Waddle had a big day. Evan Engram had a big day. Pat Bryan had a couple plays. Marvin Mims had the most plays. The danger, the explosion, the speed, the working the sidelines, which is great for him because if the knock on Marvin is he doesn't run routes, he's not going to run routes, he's not running routes, he's just a speed guy, he showed the ability because not all these plays, there were some deep plays like the one in the end zone, there were some deep shots, some nine routes, go routes, whatever for Marvin Mims, but it was also him working the sidelines, working underneath middle of the field for Marvin Mims. So if there's questions about Marvin Mims route running, I'm not saying they're answered right now, but it's also a gigantic middle finger. I'll give you another M. Today's show is brought to you by the letter M. Motion, Marvin. What was the other one? Mouthpiece.
1: Mouthpiece.
0: And the other one, middle finger. This is Marvin Mims giving a middle finger to anybody that thought he couldn't run routes. I don't care if that's somebody on the coaching staff. I don't care if it's the fans. I don't care if it's the haters. Marvin Mims just did a gigantic, I'm here, I'm not going anywhere type of day.
1: I'm going to add another M for you. Morton. Shut up, Johnny. Can't say that to me today, right?
0: You're not yelling at me, Johnny Moe.
1: Fun little relationship between those two. It's just been, I think it is a good way to describe it, as a pleasant surprise. Is Marvin Mims talented? Of course he is.
0: Yeah.
1: He's the all-pro returner, but that's kind of the box he gets stuck in, and I do it. I'm guilty of it. I stick him in that. You're just an all-pro returner box, and it's because of the way he gets treated by the team. But showing this today, I mean, look, we saw the via social media, the one-handed catch from Jaylen Waddle was the buzz yesterday. It's again, a receiver. It's this time just Marvin Mims. And then I said it yesterday when I talked about Sean saying the pieces they have to be a Super Bowl team, and I thought he left off playmakers. And I didn't even have Marvin Mims in that equation. It was Waddle. It was
0: right.
1: Sutton. It was
0: right.
1: JK.
0: Right.
1: They were those kind of guys. And now, after day one, I have to adjust my list and put number 19 on it.
0: Do they have to adjust their checking account? Do they have to adjust their bank account? I'm not saying you just pay them off one day of practice, but for the love of God, stop ignoring Marvin Mims. And if that's truly from Davis Webb, then thank you, Davis Webb. I think today is a big thank you day to Davis Webb for running with tempo. We did watch the play clock. We have to talk about that because one thing that you suggested is said, hey, we get out there, we're going to have to watch the play clock. When are they breaking the huddle? Last year it was regularly under 15 seconds, and a lot of times like 12 seconds, 10 seconds.
1: That's when they have to line a scrimmage.
0: Exactly.
1: That's quick.
0: There's no time for Bo to read the defense, so I'm going to let you, because you alerted to me to the first play when the play clock was going during team period, and we saw this team look completely different. Again, more motion, more Marvin Mims, Jaylen Waddle making plays. But it's truly the tempo that's different.
1: And Kevin will get some credit because he said they were running two-minute drill there. That's why they put the play clock, and that's why they implement some of the timing
0: Thank you, Kev.
1: But they do turn it on because they're running two-minute, and then I notice, oh, it's on. So let's count literally when they break the huddle, the time, and then when they're at the line of scrimmage. Do you know the lowest number? It was the first one I alerted you to. I said, do they just got to the line of scrimmage at 19 seconds? And we both went, wow, that's a really big improvement.
0: Yeah.
1: And then it was 21. And then it was 22. And there was a 25 on there when they get to the line of scrimmage. We're talking about, in the 25-second instance, 15 seconds difference from Bo Nix to turn into the T-1000 and try to scan what's going on pre-snap rather than what we've been saying all offseason. Where's the safety? Oh, he's too far away to stop Cortland on the comeback. I'm going to throw it to Cortland Sutton.
0: Yeah, I'm going to throw it to Sutton. I'm going to diagnose and see what's going on. And that's the great thing about what Bo Nix is doing out there, because he gets more time to read the defense, to find the weak spot. There is my beat. And he's going after him on that defense. And this is a Broncos defense, the top dollar with the gold flea collar. You kidding me? These guys out here making plays, breaking up passes, but it's Bo Nix on the attack. You saw some aggression today. And last year at training camp, we can all admit this, training camp gets a little boring at times, okay?
1: It's just
0: the God's honest truth. Today, nothing but excitement, nothing but accelerator, mashing the gas pedal today was Bo Nix and this Broncos offense. And I hope that's the tone for the entirety of training camp, because it's about making sure that you are the aggressor and you're learning. Even when you make those mistakes, I don't want to see Bo Nix checking down. I don't want to see Bo Nix being safe with the football.
1: Not here.
0: I want Bo Nix to be dangerous with the football, take those chances, because if he's making plays against Pat Surtain out here, if he's making plays against

0: Riley Moss, he can make plays against the best defenses out there.
1: So it's a big day for Marvin Mims. Also, Evan Engram, we can talk about him a little bit and his day today. A couple
0: by
1: of
0: the
1: big
0: way,
1: catches.
0: On DB4303 in our YouTube chat powered by Sean Ponda, Alex, another task for you, not that you have a million things to do already. We have to get the drop from South Park. Mimsy!
1: Oh, nice!
0: Mimsy!
1: Yeah.
0: Like, yes, because it was a big Marvin Mims day. So, yeah, we'll throw in a little Mimsy.
1: You know what? We love Alex. Alex is a star. He's a rising
0: he's a rock star
1: in this business. Give him some work today. He's eating Wayback Burgers, and we're not today. I'm upset, Alex. So we're going to give you some work today. Okay?
0: There we go. So Evan Engram now from Mims to Engram, making plays again in multiple ways. Evan Engram is basically playing like a wide receiver. We can't talk about formations. We can't tell you specifics about plays. So, yes, I'm going to speak in generalities. So, again, think of what's that? Timmy trapped in a well? Yeah, it's a Lassie bark. Evan Engram is basically playing like a wide receiver. He's being used like a wide receiver. It's exactly everything that they need to do with Evan Engram because that was the problem last year. Don't ask him to block. He's not good at it. So what's he good at? Catching the ball, running after the catch. Set him up in those ways, both in the middle of the field, and then we saw one down the left sideline for Evan Engram. Big play for the Broncos, and you love to see that. Honestly, Marvin might have had the play of the day. Engram might be number two. There's a battle. Who had the biggest touchdown? Was it the big Evan Engram touchdown on the left side, or was it Marvin Mims down also the left side?
1: I'm going to vote Marvin because of the situation. They're simulating end of game or end of half, and Marvin came up with the play there. So I'm gonna lean towards Marvin. And he had, I mean, dude, real number, 6 pop plays today?
0: Yeah.
1: Marvin Mims.
0: Yeah.
1: 6 pop plays today.
0: I mean, this is everything that you want during training camp, and it's one of those things when the pressure's on, Marvin Mims shows up. It's what he did in the Buffalo game. It's going to be a Pat Bryant game. Bryant gets concussed, and then all of a sudden it's 8 for 93 and a touchdown for Marvin Mims. Nobody should be surprised by what Marvin Mims is capable of doing. People should be surprised by his usage. Waddle, Engram, Mims, the biggest playmakers of the day, and Mims, the number one playmaker for the Broncos on a team with Jalen Waddle. And it's not like Waddle had a bad day. Waddle had a really good day. It's just that Marvin Mims was everywhere. He was excellent today.
1: It throws a healthy wrench. It's, again, rich people problems that you hope your rich friends have. And in this case, it's Greg Penner, who we're not friends, but we're working on that part.
0: I haven't yet pitched my movie ideas to Greg. I'm not saying that I won't.
1: To get to Steven?
0: Yeah, well, he owns Fandango. And I'm like, Fandango needs their own streaming movies. Just make my movies, Greg.
1: I always wanted to try stand-up. You think he'll let me rip a special?
0: Maybe. You never know.
1: First go-around. This rich people problem, you might have thrown another name in this. Hey, who the heck are they going to extend? I've said it this week that the Moss-McMillan doesn't need to be an either-or. It needs to be a both if Riley is who he looks like he can be. Mm-hmm. Riley also had 2 big plays in back-to-back back-to-back moments here on day number one. So maybe it's just it's not a Moss or McMillan. It's both, and then it's not a Moss and McMillan and trade Mims. Maybe it's all three because they've got the money to do it.
0: I saw Chris Abrams-Drain make plays. I saw Pat Surtain make plays. Riley Moss, of course, we saw him because he did the incomplete thing, which draws your ire.
1: Yep. I'm coming up with some of the interceptions.
0: Let me see. KAD, Jaquan, Riley, Pat. There's somebody missing from the cornerback spot that we haven't yet talked about. Wow.
1: Would it be a first-round selection?
0: It was. Yeah, it was. You got to show up, man.
1: You know what I noticed him do today?
0: Go to the bathroom?
1: Yeah. Walk back from the bathroom because you said, hey, there's Jadae Barron.
0: Yeah.
1: That's it. That's all I noticed from number 23 this afternoon.
0: It's got to be better, folks. It just does. We're excited about this Broncos team. I want to see that depth at the cornerback position pushed by the explosion onto the scene of Jadae Barron. I want to see it. I'm expecting the kid to do that. That's a first-round pick, and he's not yet doing it. So the rest of your secondary, they all were in position to make plays. I'm telling you, Chris Abrams-Drain, and again, it's Sam Ellinger, right, or it's Jarrett Stidham, but Chris Abrams-Drain putting himself in position to make plays, that is a quality, talented slot corner that's their fifth corner, basically. So Jadae Barron, I don't care if it's corner or safety, you just got to start making the notebook, right? Andrew Mason sent me his notes. I don't see 23 in the notes. I see Johnny Walker in the notes, 59 out there, and that's one of my off-the-radar players that people need to watch out for is Johnny Walker, the pass rusher from Mizzou. I look at it with Jadae Barron. I'm like, come on, man, make the notebook, make the plays. We're excited about you. We're looking forward to your potential. We're looking forward to you making plays for the Broncos. Start making plays.
1: Yeah, need to see a little bit more of that. We said we're giving him the month. It is day one, but we will have a little Jadae Barron update every single day. If we get to the Atlanta game on the 14th, and we have not had a good thing to say about Jadae Barron, our conversation has to switch from first round pick to first round bust.
0: Yeah, I mean it's time. It's time for him to step up and make some plays and start pushing for more playing time. It's unacceptable to have a first round pick play 5 snaps in an AFC championship game. You got to be better, and that's what training camp's for. And we saw guys out here make several different plays, both on offense and defense. Justin Sternaud running the show defensively. You love to see that. We know J.K. Dobbins and Alex Singleton are going to talk today to the media. We look forward to hearing some clips from them when Kev and Alex get that audio for us. So it's a fantastic day. This is a great way to start camp. And honestly, the offense won.
1: Yeah.
0: The offense won the day.
1: Hey, think about that for a second. How many days in even Sean's camp, the last few years, did we have to wait? We were sitting here last year going, when are they going to win? When is the offense going to move the ball up and down the field? It took not the first week, not the second week, but into the third last year to see actual movement on that side of the ball. It came day one, and you're absolutely right. The offense got the better of the defense today.
0: The offense won today. I expect the defense to bounce back, especially VJ likely in charge tomorrow with Sean Payton missing to go to the Hall of Fame for his guy Drew Brees. But this is a fantastic effort all the way around. And, again, I bet Sean Payton, who was a little hands-off today, this is great for Sean. This is great for him to overlook everything. He takes more of a CEO role. Instead of being so dialed in with the offense, he gets to float around. He gets to do the defense. He gets to go over to Coach Rizzi, watch a little special teams. Just it allows Sean to have the finger on the pulse of the entire team. Davis Webb's fingerprints are all over this offense already. It's day one.
1: It looks so much
0: different. It's day one. It looks completely different. All the motion. You see Marvin Mims. You see Evan Engram. This looks completely different. But really, I love what it does for Sean. Sean then is free to look at everything. Sean finds the flaws. He finds the weaknesses. Now he's going to be examining everything. In fact, if you're VJ, you're like, can you go back to coaching the offense, please?
2: Leave me alone.
0: Sean's probably going to, you know, be around and be observing. And it's not like he wasn't before. He's the head coach of the Broncos. For the love of God, he turned this thing around. Full credit. And I say Sean Payton's a pain in the backside because he is. But I also give him full credit in turning this Broncos team around. Now being in more of that CEO role, having Davis do this, if this could last 17 weeks of the regular season into the postseason, I exactly want this. Can we just put today on repeat? Maybe Amanda's frustrated. She's like, don't repeat today. Today was an awful day. No. Today was a great day for the Broncos. I just want this repeated, that kind of this formula with Davis running the show and Sean overlooking everything.
1: That's what I like. I like the idea of what I told you earlier of practice is over now. Autograph line is over there, which, again, it looks like they're just allowing the kids. That's how it's supposed to be. I know there are adult autograph seekers, and that's fine. You do you, but let the kids go first. So I'm glad they have that situation. But now think about this. We've been out here for a couple of hours. They've been here working for a handful of hours. And now when everybody gets back into the room, this is when Sean actually gets to work. He gets to coach the coaches. How much of that, he doesn't ignore it, but how much of that has been a priority of Sean, coaching the coaches?
0: Yeah.
1: Not that much, right?
0: Yeah.
1: Now that's his whole job. We almost get to see, all right, how did Davis perform yesterday versus today? I don't think there's much to be upset about with today, but does tomorrow look the same? Or does VJ get the better of it? And then Sean's, you know, sneaking his phone at the Hall of Fame, looking at what's going on. And then come back for Monday going, all right, we're going to change this up a little bit, Davis. Liked what you did day one. Heard you didn't do great day two. I just like that he gets to slide into a new role, and we get to evaluate how he does in said role. And by the way, early swipe, think he's going to be just fine.
0: Well, look at all the coaches this team has lost, even assistant coaches. If you lose a Jim Leonard, you've got to be able to make up for that. Yeah. You know, if you've got Coach Kilgore taking over at the quarterback coach, like, if you're Sean Payton, now you get to go to these new coaches and be like, hey, what'd you see? You get to kind of identify where their weak spots are, where their blind spots are as a coach, because we all have them. It's just human nature. Sean Payton sees everything. Sean Payton pretty much knows everything. He'll tell you that. But he also gets to look at his new coaches, and that's really the thing. When your coaching tree is so thick around the National Football League, it doesn't get there by chance. It gets there because you've taken the time to be a great teacher. And again, Sean Payton is cantankerous. He's a problem. But if you listen, you're going to learn and you're going to be a well-coached person that's able to go coach other teams and make your money.
1: The few names that we were looking at today to come in and start practice, we'll reset what they did. I told you I wanted to see the flow of the offense. I want to see him in and out of huddle, clean and comfortable from Bo. For the most part, I saw that. There was a note Kevin gave us that Bo was trying to throw against his body over there, and that's where it led to the pass breakup from Riley Moss. And then on the very next play, if Riley is a second sooner, a half a second sooner, that's an interception, not going the other way because he had to dive for it and would have been down. But those two moments of Bo of like, all right, I'm okay with you taking those chances here. I'm following your suit. This is where you're supposed to take those chances.
0: Yeah.
1: See where you can squeeze it in. See what wide receiver you can trust that's double coverage to bracketed by a safety. That's exactly what you want to see out of Bo. So not upset with the near turnovers there. Operation looked clean. Really, really like that. I'll be keeping an eye on Bo's – it's kind of like verbal cues. And I know it's not – I don't know. You tell me. I was going to ask if this is like a leadership quality. You pointed him out talking to Zach Allen over there. I don't know that I've necessarily seen him do that in the
0: right.
1: past. It was
0: right.
1: A year ago with Troy Franklin. He would pull Troy aside quite a bit, and they'd have some conversation.
0: Yeah. Oh, yeah.
1: I don't know that I've ever seen him do it on the defensive side. And again,
0: maybe
1: I don't know
0: PS2, maybe?
1: Because I mean,
0: that makes more sense.
1: Maybe.
0: He's throwing at PS2. They're going, hey, what'd you see here? Whatever. That was Zach Allen.
1: And I don't know that the leadership quality, but that's him going, hey, let me pick the brain of a dude that's job is to disrupt quarterbacks
0: right.
1: so that I can be better.
0: Right, right. That's Bo Nix looking everywhere for more information. You can learn from everybody. What can you learn from Zach Allen? A ton.
1: Yeah, not to get killed in the pocket.
0: Exactly. So I love that sort of leadership quality that we're seeing. We're about ready to see the third year of Bo Nix. And I say this with full confidence and full disclosure. We are about ready to see the best version of Bo Nix we've seen so far in his pro career. That's exciting. When 2 years have gone by and he's been in the playoffs each of those 2 years, when he's got more wins than anybody else in his draft class, yes, even the great Caleb Williams, who's on the Madden cover. Sorry, Drew. But it's like Bo Nix has been all that and a bag of chips. He's been everything he's been cracked up to be. You love what you see from him. And now he's going to be better. He's going to be better throwing in the middle of the field. He was 29th last year in throwing slot targets.
1: Ooh.
0: That's done now.
1: Yeah.
0: They were 30th in motion. That's done now. Their tempo was awful, getting to the line of scrimmage with less than 15 seconds. That's done now. We see how Bo Nix can take those steps. And I'm just saying, 4,000, baby, 4,000. You could get me five.
1: Yeah.
0: You could get me five.
1: I think
0: I'm not saying it this year. Don't at me, bro. But, like, that's what you're looking at MVP Bo Nix being born right now. Today. Right now we are seeing MVP caliber Bo Nix on the field in front of you.
1: 4,000's a given. That's happening.
0: Yeah, it's happening.
1: Take
0: baby,
1: that to
0: baby,
1: the
0: put it, it's right
1: going.
0: There. It's done.
1: 4,200 is my number. 4,200
0: okay.
1: is,
0: right.
1: is my number for Bo Nix.
0: Let's get there.
1: And I think that's very, very obtainable as well. So we were looking for Bo, clean, comfortable, operation looked smooth, tried to throw across his body, and it led to a couple mistakes, but make him out here so you don't make him there, that being the regular season. Waddle, Jalen Waddle and R.J. Harvey, another place where our eyes were going to be on the offensive side of the ball. R.J. Harvey is where we can start. I saw him touch the ball twice. I don't like the way that he was touching the ball. They're giving him the opportunity to do the only thing he wants to do. I want, like Huff said earlier, I want it to be drilled into his head that you're not bouncing it outside. You're not the fastest kid alive anymore. This isn't the University of Central Florida. This is the NFL. This is big boys. Linebackers can chase you down. Stop thinking you can beat everybody to the edge. So I don't like that they were sort of catering to him on
0: yeah.
1: day one.
0: Yeah.
1: Force him to learn what he's supposed to do.
0: What did Dan Hawkins say? It's the Big 12.
1: Yeah, yeah.
0: It ain't the Big 12 out there, R.J. Harvey. So let's put a pin in that. You know,
1: it is only day one, but
0: day one.
1: I was watching it
0: it's
1: today.
0: It's day one, but we go in with expectations, right? I expected R.J. Harvey to do a little bit more, and they didn't allow him the opportunity. I'm going to wait until the pads come on and then see what opportunities
1: right,
0: they have
1: fair.
0: For R.J. Harvey, because honestly, there's not going to be a snap count. We haven't heard that about J.K. Dobbins, but wisely, wouldn't you give him a snap count?
1: I would.
0: I'm not going to have – when the pads come on, I'm not going to have J.K. Dobbins doing a lot of work. He just doesn't need to. He's the top
1: yeah,
0: five back.
1: Yeah, we're talking about out here, right?
0: Not yeah, out here. Right, yeah, in regular season, fine. But snap count in the preseason. I wouldn't mind if there was a snap count for J.K. Dobbins, which means, R.J., you're going to get afforded a lot of opportunity. I want to see that then before I truly judge R.J. Harvey, but it was disappointing to see two toss plays. We already know he can do that.
1: That's the only thing he can do.
0: You know what I mean? I already know yeah. he can do that. I want to see what Jalen Waddle looks like. I want to see Evan Engram playing wide receiver. I want to see everything we're seeing. Marvin Mims. I want to see all of that. I don't need to see R.J. Harvey take it to the corner store. I already know he does that.
1: Well, let me ask you this. Does he have to be better?
0: Yeah.
1: He scored 12 touchdowns
0: yeah.
1: now.
0: Yeah, and the touchdowns aren't going to – he's not going to score 12. He's going to score 7, 8, 9,
1: like
0: something like
1: bigger
0: that.
1: Impact,
0: yeah,
1: but less touchdowns.
0: Right. And it means impact as a runner. He's a great receiver out of the backfield. He'll continue to do that, but as a runner, so it's not a tell. You can't have a tell when your guy's on the field. And right now, if RJ's on the field, I know it's a screen pass, it's a draw play, it's a toss play. It's one of those three plays. That's a tell. They've got to clean that up. And by the way, they – meaning R.J. Harvey, just get better as a runner. Make sure you're inside out. You're like Philip Lindsay was, where you're not afraid to take it between the tackles and get to the linebacker level, then break outside. You need to see R.J. You talk about our training camp needs. We need to see R.J. Harvey be better as an inside runner.
1: That was one of them. Improved version
0: yep.
1: of R.J. Harvey.
0: Yep.
1: And that's the thing of, like, I like how you said it. He can make more of an impact but score less, and that shows a step in the right direction.
0: Yeah.
1: And I just didn't see that today because they were catering to him a little bit. Waddle was the other guy I'm watching on offense. Again, he didn't make these major plays, no one-handed sexy catch that we get to share and talk about on social media. But I'm not going to forget what I saw here on the field in front of us. Out route, catches it, hits the brakes before the sideline, stops, gets back up north and hits his top speed within three yards of where he stopped to save himself from going out of bounds. It was a really, really nice little sequence to see. I haven't seen a wide receiver with those sort of feet and that top speed ability really since Emmanuel Sanders, and I don't think Emmanuel had that stop on the dime that I saw out of 17 today.
0: May I ask you a deep and personal question?
1: Please.
0: You ever had bottle service?
1: Yeah, in Las Vegas.
0: Yeah, me too.
1: Yeah.
0: What happens with bottle service? Not the check, because we know the check's big.
1: No,
0: what happens with bottle service?
1: Figured out you could break as much glass as you want. They'll clean it up right there on the spot. That's
0: okay.
1: What I figured out.
0: Fun. Fun. Jalen Waddle, bottle service. It's fun. It's here for the Broncos to go showcase that. I want them breaking people over the head with Jalen Waddle. Little guy, big impact. We saw it today.
1: Yep. Big, big impact from this offense. Offense wins a day. How about that? Took a couple weeks to get that a year or so ago. All right, we'll keep this conversation going. There are two other names I was looking at on the defensive side of the ball that I want to talk about. One of them had a big day. One of them talked about having a big season, and we didn't hear or see quite of him today. We'll tell you who they are coming up next.
2: Lindsay!
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16: Falling hard on another hemisphere. Somebody tell them people Mr. Hem is here.
17: Whoa, whoa, whoa, whoa, whoa, whoa.
16: Mr. Hem is here.
1: That's nice, Alex. Drew, next Saturday I'm going to see T.I. in concert.
0: Yeah, and see, Spivak appreciates this. Yeah. Not everybody appreciates our T.I.
1: Yeah.
0: Spivak definitely does.
1: Hey, Drew, with Chingy, Murphy Lee, and Chameleonaire. Yeah, it's like a tacos festival thing. I don't know how it got set up, but I'm fired up for it. Going to be up there, or down there, I guess, in the Springs next Saturday for that. We're wrapping up day one out here, hanging out until 2 o'clock, but practice has come to an end. Guys are still, looks like a few folks are still over there signing autographs for the kids, which is always fun. We will hear from J.K. Dobbins and Alex Singleton coming up at some point today. I guess Sean is talking as well, so 3 straight days hearing from Sean, and then he'll I guess he's what's Sean's day look like. He's gonna come watch film,
0: right,
1: dissect what went on, hopefully not too much dog cussing because his offense had a good day out here today,
0: and yeah,
1: hop on a PJ, get out to Ohio, gross, and hang out with Drew Brees for
0: I think that's a great weekend plans for one Sean Payton and this Broncos team. I mean, Could you have asked for a better day one of training camp? We've been out here forever, and I've been doing this a long, long time, man. And I've been a credentialed media member since 2004. So whatever long that is, that's a long time. Wow. They're out here, the new facility. I think that was the first year away from Greeley. So I've been here literally from day one.
1: Did you go to Greeley? Did you have Greeley days?
0: Yeah, but not as a press.
1: Oh, as a fan.
0: Yeah, as a fan.
1: That's cool.
0: I got Steve Berline's autograph on my fantasy league yearbook. So anyway, he was like, "What's fantasy football?" Of course, it was like 1997
1: like, hey, Steve,
0: or whatever.
1: Just chill. No one's going to pick you.
0: Yeah,
1: no, it's all good.
0: No one's going to pick you. Well, anyway, like, I've been here forever, right? 20-plus years. I sound like Mike Evans in the mom jeans. Like, I've got 30 years of experience. I've never seen a day one like this.
1: Where the offense
0: full disclosure,
1: like
0: full disclosure, and I know that I am, you know, hyperbolic and opinionated and emotional, but I am telling you right now that those blankety blankers are not real. I am telling you right now that didn't look like a day one training camp. I'm telling you, dude, we've been at training camp a million years. When have you ever seen the offense look this sharp right off the bat?
1: Not on day one.
0: While the defense is making plays. It's not like the defense was bad today. The defense was great today. The offense was better. I've never seen this on a day one. This is the most impactful day one of training camp that I've ever seen. Does it mean they're winning the Super Bowl? No, but it could showcase you just how sharp their swords are, just how sharp the plan is, just how sharp they are playing and performing right from the jump.
1: Yep.
0: This is a business team, all business, all day, nothing but Super Bowl on their mind. Go the distance, GTD, it's the mantra, unfinished business. That's our mantra for this team, and you're seeing it show up on day one. This is incredible. You could not have dreamed of a better day one.
1: Yeah. My first credential was a Tebow year. Of like, oh, my gosh, this is what it's like. You all want to talk to him? He's not even good. Like, what are we doing around here? And then even with Tebow, you know what it was. But then Peyton's arrival of it still would take a couple of days. With Peyton, a couple of days. Other quarterbacks, usually it's a couple of weeks before you start to see some of those wins.
0: Yep.
1: And even then when you're going up against the no-fly zone and what that defense was that Peyton was battling, it's a back and forth and some jawing and some real healthy competition going on here. Outside of the two plays that Riley Moss made, what did the defense do today? They lost every single possession outside of those two very specific plays.
0: Yeah, those two very specific plays. And we're talking about first team for the most part. Yeah, there's some second team stuff sprinkled in. But, like, you see this Broncos offense lighting the torch, lighting the way, lighting the fuse. Honestly, if this offense is dynamite, the fuse was lit today. Alex, send that as a promo because it's boom, like boom goes to dynamite. Is that what that guy said? Yeah. Right, boom goes to dynamite.
1: What's that guy doing these days?
0: I don't know. Calling Broncos games maybe because he's having the time of his life. Different guy, but still, like the fuse was lit today on the dynamite explosivo, as Tenacious D would say, of this Broncos offense. I think it's a fantastic start. This is amazing what we saw out here from this Broncos offense because now. Those first 6 weeks are the toughest schedule in the National Football League. Yep. Go win them all. Collect them all. Go win them all. This Broncos team shouldn't be afraid of anybody if they can perform like this starting in week one.
1: The two names on the defensive side that we were keeping an eye on, mentioned Riley Moss.
0: Made plays.
1: He had the two defensive plays. He's just getting his hand under the football away from making an interception. There was the defense claiming to have scored the touchdown. I do think that was an incomplete pass
0: because
1: nobody ran after them. You know what I mean? Like, why would the offense not run after them?
0: Exactly.
1: So that play didn't necessarily count. It's the PBU and then the near interception from Riley Moss. Our eyes were on him because we had both predicted him to lead the team in interceptions this year. And then Huff, I just wanted to see he says the right things, right? Said that before.
0: I heard that before.
1: It's him saying the right things, and then again, I just didn't see him out here today make a major play, which day one is not going to be a huge deal, especially when nobody on that side of the ball looked great.
0: Yeah, and that's the thing. With Riley Moss standing out like that, that's a good sign for him because you've got that contract situation. Like, that's the thing. Marvin Mims, contract situation, made plays. Riley Moss, contract situation, made plays. There is such a thing, and, you know, it's human nature, whatever it is. Blame whatever you want. Talk about whatever you want. But we know that in contract years, there are bumps. There are the contract year kind of another explosion. You've got Riley Moss looking for a new contract. He could get a very big contract. Someone might pay him as a number one corner. I'm not saying the Broncos do that, obviously. But, like, someone out there might pay him as a number one corner because If he plays like this, even without the picks, if he plays like this, he's going to put himself in position for starter, like number one corner money. Lower end, you know.
1: He's not going to be a PS2 pick.
0: There's 32 yet, but... number one corners. Yeah. I know that Sean Payton said Jared Stidham is one of the 32 best quarterbacks. No, no, no, girl. Don't squash that, Sean.
1: Yeah.
0: I'm here to tell you, Riley Moss is one of the best 32 corners in the league. I don't even feel bad saying that. 32?
1: I think I'm gonna go.
0: If you say 16, that's a little much. If you say 32, Riley Moss won the best 32.
1: Can I get a little more sample size? I got December and I feel
0: year
1: good
0: four,
1: about
0: baby.
1: December.
0: Year four. What sample size do you need? It's year four for Riley Moss. The guy's been making plays. He's easily a top 32 corner.
1: If he didn't do this
0: maybe
1: today,
0: towards 30.
1: If he didn't do this today, I'd be with you 100%. Just can't get over it.
0: So the incomplete
1: can't
0: knocks him
1: over.
0: Down a few notches?
1: Yeah, yeah.
0: Okay, I can't believe how you rank me.
1: You don't do any hand signals.
0: I do some.
1: Is it behind my back?
0: No, never, never.
1: So, yeah, Riley good, Huff. I'm not going to say bad, but didn't do anything to stand out. And I can list 25 defensive players that did that. Nothing to stand out.
0: Yeah,
1: today.
0: Nothing to stand out today, but it was the Broncos offense getting it done. And you love to see the pace of play, and you love to see how impactful they can be. This is the best test that you're going to see all season long. Now, you look at the other defenses, and there's great defenses that they'll have to play, and we'll see what even, you know, a Buffalo can bring to the table on Christmas. Obviously, New England's defense is really tough. You just have to see how far they make it this year. But I look at this Broncos schedule and I go, the toughest defense you're going to face is this one.
1: And you won.
0: Yeah.
1: First crack at it, you won against the best defense that you're going to face
0: now,
1: all season.
0: Now, tomorrow, I've seen the future. Tomorrow, the defense wins. In fact, tomorrow, the defense probably gets a couple picks on both.
1: I would imagine that VJ's sitting in a meeting room right now going, boys, it's going to be a whole lot different tomorrow. I'm in charge of what happens here tomorrow.
0: Exactly. You mentioned, like, hey, what's Sean Payton's day? Getting ready to the PJ and all that. Probably... how many tumblers on the PJ? Heading New Orleans is a two and a half hour flight.
1: On a
0: like that.
1: Scale from zero to Stokely, where are we at?
0: Oh my God! I think we're full. I think Sean Payton goes full Stokely tonight. I think Sean Payton's going to be late tomorrow to whatever he's got to do. He goes full Stokely is a thing.
1: Yeah,
0: now. You got to be careful. I haven't gone full Stokely since college. I woke up in Kansas. I went to a party in Colorado. I woke up in Kansas.
1: I'm not even
0: going to tell you about my underwear, but, like, that was full Stokely. You can't go full Stokely.
1: Don't go full Stokely.
0: It was backwards.
1: You don't want to go full Stokely. I went full Stokely at the Big Ten Championship game, regretted it. I can't. I'm too old to go full Stokely.
0: You've been full Stokely in your 40s?
1: Yeah.
0: Oh, my God.
1: It's too much. It's too much to go full Stokely. All right, we're fired up. I got to read this text. Chris, the garage door guy, he writes, this is not a drill. Can you guys make the NRL call to my work? The no return lunch.
0: Yeah.
1: Send us the number.
0: Give us your boss's number. We will call your boss and we look at Amanda. She's like, don't do this. Yeah. Legal. You can't do that. We will call your boss and we'll make up any excuse you want.
1: I don't even know if we have to excuse. Hey, Chris isn't coming back. He's got a
0: He's playing his tribe card.
1: He's got a tea time. He wants to listen to the program.
0: I think there's such a thing, right? You got a tribe card.
1: Yeah.
0: I've got a tribe card.
1: I do too.
0: You just have to play it. Once in a while, you just have to be like, playing my tribe card.
1: We're card-carrying members of the tribe.
0: Mm-hmm.
1: That's exactly right. Chris, you're in there too. Send us a number. Let's see what we can do. Send us a little number as to what's going on. All right, I want to get back into a conversation about what bus means this season. Like real bus. People losing their jobs. Coaches getting fired if the Broncos don't do this. What's that this? We'll tell you next.
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1: All right, I want to talk about our expectations for the Denver Broncos and what bust actually means for this team this year. 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We want to see you here in them. 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
0: Oh, yeah.
1: All right, Cease, I want to get into our or bust conversation.
0: Okay.
1: So the Broncos must do blank or bust. It's blank or bust. Every team at this time of the year says Super Bowl or bust, and about like 60% of them are lying because they don't have a chance to win the Super
0: I'd
1: Bowl.
0: I'd say 20 teams have no shot.
1: So more than 60%.
0: Don't make me do math.
1: Yeah, so we're not here for math.
0: It was hard enough for me to get 20 out.
1: So what's the or bust? Like, Sean gets fired, Davis gets fired, Vance gets fired, massive overhaul on the roster. What does that or bust look like?
0: Where's the bust at? Is the bust in the AFC Championship game again? Is the bust in the Super Bowl? Is the bust not making the postseason? Like, what is it? What's the bust? That's what I have to ask. Because I think there's degrees to this. You don't make the playoffs and your defense is a sieve, then obviously you're probably going to move on from Vance Joseph.
1: DJ now, falls on the sword.
0: Is that going to happen? No. But, like, where's that bust at? You don't make the playoffs. Why? What would cause that? Was it a skill position issue? Was it an offensive line issue? Like, was it on the defense? Again, so we kind of need to categorize where's the bust, because the further you go, the less busty that you get, because you're not going to fire guys if you go back to an AFC Championship game. You might have a few tweaks, but not the bust that we normally say when it's like Super Bowl or bust. Well, what does bust mean, and where do you bust?
1: See, I would go, if they get back to the AFC Championship game and then don't find themselves in the Super Bowl, I know we'd all be disappointed, but in my head I'd go, all right, there's Bo's first crack at the AFC Championship.
0: Right.
1: That's Bo and Davis's first season working together. A trip to the AFC Championship might mean it's just one season of Davis Webb, but it would be that one season. I wouldn't call going back to the AFC Championship game or bust. If they get to the AFC Championship game and lose again, I'm not going to be coming on the show Monday going, fire, fire, fire. Everybody's got to get got. Now, if they show up there and get their butts whooped, then maybe there's a different conversation. It's the defense that fell apart.
0: Right.
1: You have that conversation. I think I would probably put my or bust at playoffs. Playoffs. If this team does not go to the playoffs, and especially after today, I know it's day one and I'm trying to temper my excitement.
0: It's
1: dude,
0: pretty exciting.
1: Today was awesome being out here watching and seeing what we saw. I would say if this team doesn't go to the playoffs, we're having some pretty serious conversations about why. And I don't know, is that a Davis Webb? But you'd also go, well, if they're trending in the wrong direction, Davis is getting all his privileges taken away, and then Sean would flip this thing on its head because that's what Sean does.
0: Right.
1: So I think it's very, very unlikely. But there's my bust. Playoffs are bust.
0: First 6 weeks, if this team is 2-4, Sean Payton's calling the plays.
1: You think so?
0: You know, if the offense isn't up to speed, isn't competing.
1: Even with knowing what that schedule is, that seems a little premature for me.
0: It's Sean.
1: I guess he's a hard, you know what?
0: Right, right. My argument is merely this. Sean Payton probably didn't want to do this. Full disclosure. Like, I know he didn't have the goodness of his heart.
1: Well, would you say?
0: Whatever the morning show thinks he did.
1: He didn't want to do it. But knew he had to keep Davis here.
0: Yeah. The morning show saying he did it out of the goodness of his heart, I cannot believe. I cannot believe at all. Was it a discussion? Yes. Was he forced to do it? No. Was it because of Bo Nix, like Joey McIntyre said? No. It's preposterous. It's just the fact that this needed to happen. Davis Webb showcasing some different things out here today. But if it doesn't work, you know Sean is going to be itching to get back in there as a play caller. And by the way, he's had his play calling duty stripped before, earlier in his coaching career with the Giants, I believe. Jim Fossil then took it over. So it's like he's been on that other side of it. He'll have a gauge of it. It doesn't mean that Davis Webb is a bust. It doesn't mean that Davis Webb can't be whatever. Like, Joe Brady was brilliant with Sean Payton. He was excellent. You know the big season from Joe Burrow at LSU? The monster, like the perfect season
1: for
0: LSU.
1: They didn't lose a game?
0: That
1: he
0: was
1: had
0: Joe
1: 62
0: Brady.
1: Touchdowns?
0: That was Joe Brady. So, like, with Joe Brady now, he had to wait for his opportunity. Davis Webb could be a head coach next year or a head coach in 5 years. It might take a little bit more time. Now, day one of training camp, it shows that Davis Webb is here to rock and roll like Dabney Cole. Are you kidding me? But we also know that it's a long season. And during that long season, through those struggles, does Davis Webb continue to call those plays? Sean will have a gauge of when to pull the plug. He's not going to let it go, and then all of a sudden they're, you know, 5-12 or whatever. Like, Sean Payton will pull the plug if he needs to, but I don't believe we're going to get in that situation.
1: Yeah, I don't think so either. I think that especially with the sign from day one, I'd love to know from the tribe. 303-713-1043. How do you feel on the RamosLaw.com text line? What's your or bust moment? And then the same deal over on YouTube, youtube.com/Denver Sports. Tribe chat over there fueled by Shop Honda. Is it playoffs? Is it AFC Championship game? I also think about what Greg Penner told you, Andrew Mason, a couple years ago. Like, going back to the same spot does not mean success. Now, how does Greg feel knowing that they got to that spot without Bo Nix? I don't know that Greg would go, yeah, back-to-back AFC Championship runs is not successful. It's just maybe not where he wanted to go,
0: right. But
1: that's success.
0: Right. Keep Bo healthy and then go win the whole thing. That's the plan. That's the plan for this Broncos team. Can they do it? Will they do it? That's what the regular season will test them. And they've got to be ready for the test. They have to be together because right now, everybody's excited. Even the national media, especially when Kay Adams is out here and Sean Payton's giggling like a schoolgirl. The thing is, like, hey, everyone's going to expect a lot from this team, a lot from Sean Payton. And the national narrative on Bo will be whatever it is, and they don't pay attention. But still, those expectations can turn on a dime. Those first 6 weeks, if you're 3-3, everyone's going to be saying Broncos are overrated. Broncos, yeah, last year that was because KC was down. Hey, Mahomes got hurt. There'll be all sort of excuses as to why the Broncos won't go back to the AFC Championship. You've got to be ready for that. You've got to be ready for the crowd, essentially, to turn on you. That's why they're together. That's why they're doing this, so that they can prepare together and know that the outside noise is just that. It's just noise. So don't listen to it. Know who you are. Play about the level of who you are and go out there and win a bunch of football games. By that, I mean 13.
1: 13 football games. By the way, Jack from Thornton, I always like that he writes the good part. Thank you, Jack. He said, bros, actual tribe cards would be great. We need them. I just sent a rendering. I don't know where you sent that or not, but
0: you
1: I would like to see
0: it. You might have sent it on the RamosLaw.com text line, 303-713-1043. Now we're getting people to ask us to call into their bosses. So
1: we can do it. We can certainly do that. Look, here's the actual. Look at the actual card itself. It's like a Visa card that says Tribe Card 1043 The Fan, 1043-2025-000-1043, and then you have your Tribe Member Sense. That's actually pretty cool.
0: Nice.
1: Did a pretty good job on this.
0: That is nice.
1: Just with ChatGPT. You can do all kinds of stuff.
0: You're colorblind, but that's black and gold. Probably should be black and red fan colors,
1: oh,
0: right?
1: Oh, yeah, yeah.
0: Denver Sports colors, black and red.
1: But can you ask ChatGPT to make a little adjustment there for us, Jack? And then if that's the case, we might have to see what we can do.
0: Isn't every tribe card a gold card, though? So maybe it just should be gold.
1: Yeah. Or like the
0: black card.
1: Yeah, that our rich athlete friends have.
0: Oh, yeah.
1: Like, I'm like, they have metal credit cards? I've never even seen anything.
0: You have a
1: like
0: black
1: that.
0: Metal credit card that you can buy anything with.
1: But there's no limit to it.
0: I know.
1: Buy all the Jordans. All the Jordans. By the way, are we okay on the water? We had a situation going on here.
0: We had
1: at
0: a water situation?
1: We were one zone away from us having to get up and probably run away from the sprinklers.
0: Run away!
1: They have stopped them and...
0: You afraid of getting wet?
1: No, I actually would love to see some of us here run.
0: Okay. I'm just saying, though, sprinkler water they use might not be the best. I'm not saying it's slurry water, but still.
1: I don't know that it's great. I wouldn't drink it.
0: No,
1: sure.
0: No, I'm not drinking it. I'll go a little flash dance over there.
1: Yeah, get through.
0: Who
1: it a
0: wants
1: little
0: to
1: bit?
0: See me go flash dance out here at Broncos Park, powered by Common Spirit? Smeback? No, Amanda.
1: Got
0: no.
1: Two notes. I'm gonna say yes.
0: You're
1: gonna
0: say
1: go yes?
0: Yes
1: on this.
0: See, that's my partner. Who wants to see me nearly naked and drenched? My partner does.
1: Yeah.
0: Thank you.
1: I got the vote.
0: Thank
1: I got
0: you
1: your
0: for
1: back
0: that.
1: On that.
0: Thank
1: Always.
0: You for that. I'll work on my body.
1: Always.
0: I'll be in shape for
1: yeah.
0: you.
1: Body composition. Let me help you out. Rocky Mountain Men's Clinic. I got you, dude.
0: I'm Latin. I need that kind of stuff.
1: All right. Hour three done. Let's get into quarter.
0: I think I've shared too much.
1: Number four. We'll look at the players that we were looking at today again. We're going to talk about Marvin Mims' big day. We're going to talk about the day that Evan Engram had. And there's a conversation to be had about something that Sean just said. We know Davis Webb is going to call the plays. Doesn't matter where he's going to call the plays, sidelines or suite. Let's have that conversation coming up next.
2: 5 years, $70 million. That's Denver's reported offer. Peyton Watson's camp allegedly wants more than $25 a year. Milwaukee, the Clippers, and Atlanta are all pushing for a sign-and-trade. And word is Watson might just take the QO, play for $6.5 million, and bet on himself next summer. So what happens next? Does Watson blink? Does Denver budge? Or does somebody swoop in and take him? Denver Sports, 104.3. The Fan.
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0: Friday, you ain't got no job, and you ain't got to do.
1: Today's Friday.
2: Thank God it's Friday!
3: There it is. The fourth hour. Sha-la-la-la-la-la. It means the weekend is here. We're 60 minutes away from starting our official weekend, although we'll both be back out here tomorrow, so it's not like it's a huge, huge weekend, but we're fired up for it, fired up that we are here at Broncos Park, powered by Common Spirit. Day one for us is in the books. Day one for fans in the books. Tomorrow, fans are, of course, welcome. It's the all back together weekend or whatever the NFL does. They do a real good job of that, catering to fans. Honestly, you fans have a real sweet setup if you're coming down here. Great little setup with the bleachers. You're getting front row seats to that far field. It's covered in shade for the most part. And then they're still giving everybody opportunities, kiddos, to get some autographs out there. If you're an adult getting in the way of a kid getting an autograph, well, you're doing it all wrong.
4: That's the ultimate. Don't be that guy. Yeah, so they set that, you up nicely out here at Broncos Park, powered by Common Spirit. As training camp is wrapped up, and what a day we saw. Arguably the best first day I've ever seen at training camp. Certainly the best offensive day that I've seen at training camp. And remember, both of us were here for the Peyton Manning years.
3: Yeah.
4: Maybe 2013, because that offense was so dangerous.
3: That's the year I'm talking about. It took two days.
4: Okay.
3: And they were dominant after that. But it still took 2 days.
4: And I'm not saying they were as dominant as 2013. Don't at me, bro. But they won. The defense fought hard. The Broncos offense was just better, and they broke their backs with Marvin Mims, Jalen Waddle, and Evan Ingram.
3: That's the story of the day, is Marvin Mims.
4: Yep.
3: What Marvin Mims was, Evan Ingram with a couple of flash plays, coming some with the backup quarterback, but

0: play caller in Davis Webb, this new mindset and this confidence that Marvin had. You see the last time he scored a touchdown?
1: Oh, yeah.
0: Dance, I think he spiked the ball over there. That's what he was going to
1: Well, that's
0: to
1: why
0: get.
1: Bryant got it. Right, Mims, right. I said, hey, Mims got a touchdown. He spikes the ball. He starts celebrating. Bryant picked it up, and I was like, oh, was that Bryant? Said, no, it was Mims.
0: It was Marvin.
1: It was so Mims doing a little dance, feeling the flow.
0: Doing the bull dance, feeling it. That confidence coming out of Marvin Mims, he might force their hand. If you're going to be this good, you can't talk about trading a guy like that when you're in a Super Bowl window. If he's showing out like this, I get it. It's day one, and he's got a whole lot more to prove. But you can't start any better than Marvin Mims today.
1: What did Black Panther say? Get this man a shield. With Marvin Mims, get this man a contract. You can't let him walk. You can't let him loot. You can't let him go somewhere else. You're certainly not going to trade him. Like, come on, man. And I love that Marvin fights back. I love that Marvin has been told, you are just a returner in life, not by the Broncos. Don't at me, bro. It's not like they told him that. But just their usage. Their actions, by the way, tell you that.
0: Yeah.
1: Hey, you are great on special teams. Don't really want you on offense. Why not? Why not? Why don't you want more Marvin Mims? Why don't you want Marvin Mims to be one of your top playmakers on this team? And I love that Marvin fights back. I love that Marvin talks. I love that Marvin loves to rub it in people's face. I love that Marvin Mims has the attitude that you want from this Broncos team. It's like, you can't tell me what I am. Mm-hmm. You don't know me.
0: Yeah.
1: You don't know what I can be. We just got glimpses, baby, of the full potential of Marvin Mims, and it was glorious.
0: It's
1: on a day where Jalen Waddle was a playmaker, Marvin Mims was a larger playmaker.
0: We're going to do a Bo Knows segment, a little preview of that here. You know what Bo Knows?
1: No.
0: Throw it to 19. You know what Bo Knows after today? I can trust 19. You know what Bo Knows after today? Hell, you know what Davis Webb found out today? I can trust 19. I can put 19 in favorable positions. The first thing we noticed about Marvin was right in front of us before the ball was in the air. Davis knew that he ran the right route.
1: Yep.
0: Got between two defenders, and then knew that Bo was going to put it on him where he put it on him. That was the first thing that we saw today. So you know what Bo knows after today? 19 is trustworthy. I was almost going to say as trustworthy as 14, but I can't go there yet. I'm letting the moment get me.
1: Okay.
0: But can he work his way up to being as trustworthy as 14?
1: I thought you were going to say trustworthy as something else, and I was like, you can't say that word. You can't say that word. And 14 almost sounds like that word. So, like, trustworthy is, you know what? That was Marvin Mims today, and you love to see it because it's what he does. I've said it a million times. Like, Marvin Mims is not their top receiver. Marvin Mims is not in their top three as receivers, perhaps. When the chips are down and you need someone to make a play, Marvin Mims does that. Again, Buffalo game. It was Pat Bryant's day. Pat Bryant gets concussed. Marvin comes in cold, not part of the game plan. Gets 8 catches for 93 yards and a touchdown. About breaks his back on the damn camera that's immobile or whatever on that stand. Yep. I'm like, oh, my God, that play is so painful to watch Marvin catch that pass, hit the ground, roll into that camera, and, like, he's fired up. He's ready to go. He's ready to make those plays. So when a guy can go in just cold and go 8 for 93 in a touch, that means he's on the right track. That means he's a playmaker, and that means you can trust him. I certainly hope today, based on what Davis Webb said during practice, I hope that Marvin Mims earns a larger opportunity because he deserves to after this performance. Yeah, give him another day. Hey, Marvin, we're going to feature you. Give him another day. Get him more passes against Riley Moss. Get him a spot where he's going up against PS2.
0: He did that last year, and then that led to what he did in the postseason.
1: Exactly. We've seen Jalen Waddle against PS2, and that's been a lot of fun. And that's why, like, Waddle's making plays. But he's also making plays against PS2. Mm-hmm. Mims is making plays, but it's more against, you know, Riley Moss, Chris Abrams-Drain, whatever. There's levels to this.
0: Yep.
1: But the levels, I want to see where that level is for Marvin Mims.
0: Well, speaking of Davis Webb, I wanted to get into this. I mentioned the conversation or question thrown at Sean Payton about Davis Webb. We've seen him on the field today. He'll obviously be here for all of training camp. But the question, it was our own ZB asking the question, does he know yet where Davis Webb will be calling the plays? Will he be down on the sideline or up in a booth?
2: We haven't yet.
0: That's it. Short and sweet. We have not decided yet. How big of a deal is that? Look, full disclosure, I believe it's going to be down on the sideline.
1: Yeah.
0: He's a quarterback. He's a former quarterback. He

0: wants to have the conversations face to face in and out. I would also imagine we don't have to go too far back to Bo's rookie year when Sean and Bo get in a little mix up.
1: Raiders game.
0: And there's Davis Webb coming to the defense of one.
1: The buffer.
0: Of one Bo Nix. I would imagine Davis wants to be there. You imagine Davis upstairs, Sean in the ear of Bo Nix, and then Davis is like, I'd like to talk to my quarterback at some point, please. Can you shut up, Sean? So he has to be down on the sideline, in my opinion.
1: Yeah, I don't think there's any question that he will be on the sideline. They just haven't decided yet, and to me, like, the decision's pretty easy. Get him down there on the sideline so he can be in the flow of the game. You just get a better feel of it. You know, I understand Vic Fangio, who definitely has interesting things to say. Vic Fangio is more comfortable being in the booth, which is weird, because when you're a head coach, dude, you got to be on the sideline. When you're a coordinator, you don't have to be. But I think it's just better if we see Davis Webb out there on the sidelines, because then he's more connected with Bo, connected with the flow of what the game is unfolding. And that's the best thing as a play caller. You have your plan. You work all week on your plan. What's the game unfold like? Does it follow your plan? Are there wrinkles, the things that come up, surprises, bumps, whatever, that surprise you? You have to be ready for that. I think that on the field, he would be more apt to react quicker to that.
0: Just a squirrel moment, because I'm checking the RamosLaw.com text line. Okay. This has to be photoshopped. You think Travis Kelce's body really looks like that?
1: Probably not.
0: That can't be real. I'm sure he had a great time this summer marrying his wife and in the Madison Square Garden
1: reception. I'm sure it's forever.
0: Look at
1: that,
0: Drew. You think that's real? You think that's what actually Travis Kelce? Now, we're all hoping he's taking a dive down, but I would I'd be very surprised if that were real. I like the text, Rico, but that's probably not going to be what he looks like. Maybe in a couple of years. If he gets what the hell's his wife's name? Taylor pregnant, he gains weight with her, right? Don't you do that? Doesn't the guy gain weight with the mother that's pregnant? See, Drew shaking his head. You're not answering.
1: I mean, I used to be fat, so there you go.
0: Well, did you gain more weight when your wife was pregnant at the time?
1: No, I don't think so. I can't. Dude, that was like 27 years ago.
0: That's been a while, right? Because I'm looking forward.
1: I can't remember that far.
0: Eating weird, gross stuff at midnight with a pregnant lady at some point in my life.
1: Like some peanut butter and pickles and stuff like that.
0: She's got a weird request and I got to go get it. And I'm like, well, I'm eating it too then.
1: Okay, yeah.
0: Gain a couple LBs and we lose those LBs together on the back end of the baby time.
1: And maybe you don't.
0: Just live fat and happy forever.
1: Who cares, dude? When you're married with kids, it's like, okay, maybe you're a little rotund. It's fine.
0: I guess it'd be about the baby at that point, right? All right, good stuff. Fun conversation. We were very impressed as to what we saw here today. I want to hear a little bit from Mike McGlinchey. There's one thing he said yesterday that's still sticking with me. Fans and media were all hoping for a big step from this offense this year, and it being Bo's third year with Sean, so players got to believe it, right? Let's find out how Mike McGlinchey feels about a next step on offense coming up next.
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0: Bros. Shout out our guy Kevin Kistner, man.
1: Crushed it today.
0: He did.
1: Crushed it today. There we go. I just wanted to.
0: Y'all don't have a Kevin Kistner. Kiss
1: right.
0: My stats.
1: That's right.
0: Y'all don't have much of anything, but you don't have a Kevin Kistner.
1: It's like a secret weapon of ours.
0: Exactly. Yeah, we got Kiss My Stats.
1: He's 6'3". I'm not so much secret, but he's a weapon of ours.
0: He definitely is a weapon of ours. We got the notes from the play-by-play of what the Broncos did today at practice. We're talking about it as much as we can. We have to be somewhat general in the way that we talk about things, but
1: I think
0: what
1: you guys
0: could gauge
1: by our excitement that they had themselves a day out here at Broncos Park, powered by Common
0: Spirit. Not only the first day excitement, because it's the first day and it's exciting to be out here, it's first day excitement because this Broncos offense looks dangerous. They look unstoppable at times, and I mean, it's day one.
1: Yeah.
0: They should not look like this on day one. Okay, and again, the defense is balling out. It's not that the defense struggled today. It's that the offense looks so good, and this passing game with Jalen Waddle, Evan Ingram, and Marvin Mims, the player of the day, making those plays for Bo Nix. By the way, if we had not known anything, just Bo Nix goes off-season, Bo Nix works out, Bo Nix comes back, you would have never guessed that he had off-season surgery.
1: Not for a second.
0: So for any of the drama farming that's going on about, like, Bo's ankle.
1: I mean, I've said it from the jump. The folks that were doing that are just lazy radio hosts. They don't have anything else to talk about. That's what that was all about, is I don't have any content. So let me take the lowest hanging fruit that's available here. You shouldn't be punished because there's crappy radio hosts in this city. Like, Bo's fine. I told you. When he came out to pop for the first time, he's over there by the fans, and they're just doing some stretches. He's jumping up and moving around a little bit more. That's not who Bo is normally. Like, he's not a look-at-me dude. That's a big reason why I like Bo Nix the way I like Bo Nix. But he had a little bit of extra pep in his step over there today, and I think it's because, hey, I'm tired of this narrative. I'm going to nip this in the bud, and I'm going to show the world that my ankle is fine, I'm getting better every year, and he's going to pop this year. I think this is the year. We've always been high on Bo Nix, this show.
0: We're the Bo Show. Exactly. Others were talking about third-round pick and quoting Todd McShay and all this other garbage nonsense you had to hear on the Denver airwaves. We've been the Bo Show from day one.
1: And this is the year where he's going to start to make a lot of these dudes look bad. A lot of these dudes
0: even worse
1: bad
0: than they already do.
1: Exactly.
0: Down.
1: And I'm talking about radio hosts, fans that don't believe.
0: Joey McIntyre. Poor Joey McIntyre is probably getting added on Twitter.
1: DBs.
0: People like going after him and like, I'm just on New Kids on the Block. I don't actually know who Bo Nix is.
1: Like, you don't have the right stuff. Like, I love that song. But this could be a year where he pops, he makes us look right, and makes a lot of people look really, really bad.
0: Well, and he gets the Broncos to win a Super Bowl. That's the main thing. The goal, the mantra, the design for this team is to go out there and win it all. And I said it day one. I'll say it again. Bo Nix is the truth. He is the real deal. And with Greg Penner setting this team to win multiple Super Bowls, it starts on Bo Nix's watch. Go get the first, then go get more. The first one should have been last year. You didn't get it. It's going to sting. And you know what I really hope? I really hope this. First time I've ever said this, dude. I say a lot. I talk a lot. My lady said I was a yapper.
1: Yapper?
0: Yeah. And I was like, is that good or bad?
1: That's what you tell her. Like, yeah, get paid for it, girl.
0: Yap my way right to the bedroom. Anyway, here's the yapper part. Here's the thing. I hope this is 96 all over again, baby. I hope that last year,
1: the loss in the AFC
0: Championship game was 96 Jaguars. Because if you listen to Mark Schlereth, when he's not making excuses for his buddy Sean Payton, listen to Mark Schlereth, listen to Big Al, listen to all the guys that would talk in the day, listen to Unk, right? Listen to Rod, listen to all the guys that said 96 was the reason why 97 and 98 happened. Baby, if these guys go back-to-back Super Bowl wins, you think Kevin Kistner has that mile-high moment? I just beat him to the punch. Back-to-back Super Bowl wins for the Broncos. Because if this is like 96, 96 was a thorn in your side. 96 was your burr under your saddle. 96 was a pain in the ass. 96 was embarrassing. It's embarrassing to lose in the AFC Championship game with a chest pass from Jarrett Stidham. That's embarrassing. So if this team takes that same energy that those old heads did, and Unk and Stink and all those guys back in the day, if they have that same energy now and they come out like they did in 97, they will be a 14-win team again. And they will go to the AFC Championship again and perhaps even to the Super Bowl. It starts this year. This team is preparing that way, And I totally want this to be kind of a flashback. You know what I mean? I want this to be 96 all over again. You know, maybe one day on the show we'll play all the greatest hits from 1997 because it'll be awesome because they were all great. Maybe not all of them, but still, like, I want this
2: Most
0: to feel like 1997 all over again. They know they should have won the Super Bowl last year. Now go get it this year.
1: Speaking of their offense taking that next step, it is something that the mayor, Mike McGlinchey, talked about yesterday. Alex, if we can hit that. Mike just talking about the offense knowing they're in this position to take a big, big step forward.
3: I think everybody always feels that as an individual player, right? Like, not just as a total offense. I think the mark of greatness is consistency. And if you want to be great, you have to be great all the time, and there's no mountains and valleys that you ride through, and the greatest players and the greatest teams that I've ever been around are the ones that do it all the time the same way, no matter who the opponent is, no matter what the situation is. There's no emotional setbacks, there's no hanging on to the previous play. It's just keep moving forward as best as you can and execute the plays that are called. And you know, I think everybody feels confident that we've all been ready to take a step forward and in that regard and be more consistent. And I'm excited to continue to grind out here in training camp to make sure that we're in that position.
1: That's something interesting to hear, especially from the vet there, of like, it's almost, all right, my interpretation, you don't have to say it. You don't have to bring it up in a team meeting. I know they have the shirts, the go the distance shirts, which is a little bit of that. But he's saying, like, no, it's a day-to-day thing. It's a show up, work your butt off. Don't have to talk about what this is. It's a known. It's when we walked in here going, oh, you can feel that. It's tangible. That's exactly what we're talking
0: well,
1: about.
0: Well, and that's the great thing about it is it's unspoken. They don't need to run around. It's Super Bowl, guys, right, guys?
1: Right,
0: you don't go in the locker room like, it's Super Bowl, right? Hey, everybody.
1: Now, there'll be a moment where Sean yaps to somebody.
0: Oh, yeah.
1: And that conversation resurfaces itself. That's right.
0: Yeah,
1: that's
0: Sean
1: you guys
0: King's
1: have
0: a yapper. Yeah, we got that
1: Jordan's
0: common.
1: And yappers. Did you guys just become best friends?
0: Maybe. Does Sean know? I'll have to let him know. But either way, the great thing is now, and you heard McGlinchey talk about this as well, if someone is not pulling their weight, they can talk to him, like to a man, because especially on that offensive line, these are all guys that are preparing, they're pros, and when you see someone that is not pulling their weight, that's when you can say something. That's when you have the confidence to say something, because you know the rest of your team is trying to back it up. The rest of your team believes in Bo Nix. The rest of your team, like, you've got to prepare the right way. It's all about a championship. And if you're not preparing as a champion, if you're not playing as a champion, guys are going to call you out. And there's nothing better than when your peers call you out. There's nothing more impactful, I should say, than when your peers call you out. In what we do, if you came to me and said, hey, how about you try this? Or we're talking about this. What about that? Like, that's something I would listen to you because you're my peer. ZB and I, we talk a lot about this thing because we both came up the same way as clones on Jim Rome. So, like, having those conversations with people that you trust, that's what the Broncos do. They trust each other, and if you're not pulling your weight, I'm going to tell you. Sean doesn't even need to tell you.
1: Yeah.
0: And when you're self-policing, which is what we're talking about, that shows a sign of a great team.
1: Cecil, my man, awfully critical. Not bad, right? That's not
0: that
1: bad.
0: Does, I mean, we do have that drop, but that is, you know, it's pretty close. It's pretty close to that Jim Rome drop.
1: I've been practicing my Rome for, I don't know, 20 years.
0: Ridiculous. Glover, react to me.
1: All right, Sean Payton met the media. He talked about the star of the day in Marvin Mims, how impactful he's going to be throughout this training camp, and a question that we had about Bo being more of a leader this year. Has Sean seen any of that from his third-year quarterback? We'll hear from Coach Payton coming up next.
4: Football camp about to open on both sides of the state, and both CU and CSU are starting over. In Boulder, Deion's got two new coordinators, another portal overhaul, and Julian Lewis trying to prove he's the guy after a 3-9 disaster. In Fort Collins, Jim Moore is building from scratch with 75% roster turnover, a three-way QB battle, and a brand new conference. Which program is trending in a better direction and can either get to a bowl game? We're about to find out. 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
1: All right, our first day here at Broncos Park, powered by Common Spirit. We're hanging out for another half hour, then we'll get out of the way, and the drive will take over. If you're out and about today, go see the boys. They're out at the Aurora Golf Course, Saddle Rock, one of the better, nicer Aurora Golf Courses, challenging golf course out there. I love me some Aurora Golf Courses. When I'm up for a real challenge, that's when I get over to Saddle Rock and play. So go see the boys this afternoon. They're going to be out and about. Say hello to them. We're going to hear a little bit from Sean Payton and a couple of things that he had to say today. Cecil, I told you yesterday, hey, will we see Bo be more vocal? Will he be more of a leader? Will he pull guys to the side and have more conversations? We saw that today with Zach Allen. He, not that he pulled him to the side, but they were both off on a drill and not in a drill, and had a little bit of time, and they went over there and, probably a quick 3-5 minute conversation, but that showing some leadership. That was something that Sean was asked about today. How has Bo grown as a leader?
15: The first year is always probably the more challenging year for the quarterback. But immediately during that season and in year two, there's a comfort level. He's a captain. You feel like you're with a veteran player. So I think part of that is earned. A lot of it's earned. And then, then the other part of it is just, getting past your first year.
1: All right, so he said, all right, drinking from a fire hose, not really figuring it out, and then in the following years, you kind of understand your role. That's what I said earlier, like this being a refresh training camp instead of an install, learn, install camp.
0: Right.
1: That Bo has had to do for his first couple of years. I think we'll also see some more of that when they get deeper into team drills. Not sure how much of it we'll be able to share, but him talking at the line of scrimmage, making checks at the line of scrimmage. When they bring referees out here and they're starting to really call a timeout based on things that he's seeing.
0: Oh, my God.
1: That's the next step of Bo Nix.
0: What happens when Bo Nix says Omaha? Does
1: Kevin Kisner's head's going to explode.
0: He's going to faint. He'll be like, it's not the heat stroke, girl. That's just how much Kevin loves Bo Nix and Peyton Manning. So if there's a combination.
1: We saw the picture. We know.
0: Oh, yeah, we know. Don't look at certain spots in that picture. Anyway, I think if you see a little bit of that Omaha, a little bit of those gyrations, right, get everybody excited because you see the play, you see the design, you know what the defense is trying to do, and you're responding to it and you're reacting to it in real time, changing the play in real time, going to kill that one play, going to your next play. That's where the next step for Bo Nix is throwing to the middle of the field. The next step for Bo Nix is being better throwing deep. And again, I watched every deep pass from Bo Nix last year. The problems lie in when he's got too much time to throw. When he's forced to throw a little bit, then his passes deep to over 20 yards are on point. When he's got too much time, he's like, he's open, and throws it, and he's a overthrow. He needs to be better throwing in the middle of the field, needs to be better throwing deep. I firmly believe that he can do that with more of that diagnostic period by getting up to the line of scrimmage faster. We timed it today. We're talking about 5 to 10 seconds faster, more time to diagnose, set his guys in motion, realize what the defense is doing, and make an adjustment.
1: That we literally timed play clocks, and the lowest, once we started to do it, and they weren't using the play clocks on either side, by the way, there's the other one, on either side until they got into hurry-up offense mode. We noticed it. They started to do it the first time they were at the line of scrimmage with 19 seconds left. We watched the next four plays. It was then 20, 21, 22, and 25 seconds at one point at the line of scrimmage, ready to figure out what their next move was. So that's shorter play call. That's who Davis Webb is, knowing this is what I have to give. We talked about wants and needs. Davis knows he needs to give Bo Nix more time at the line of scrimmage because it's not like Bo's a dumb football player.
0: Right.
1: They don't just give him the one option.
0: I'm not a dummy.
1: The Cortland Sutton safety away, throw that way.
0: Right.
1: So let him diagnose it. Let's use that big brain on Bo and figure out how quick he can dissect the defense.
0: Hey, they've had some quarterbacks here that have got a wooden spoon. that's happened out here before. It's no longer with Bo Nix, and you love to see that. I want
1: his initials were Paxton Lynch.
0: I want Bo Nix to be the aggressor. Not the only one, by the way. No, I want Bo Nix to be the aggressor, and I want Davis Webb to be the aggressor when pushing Bo Nix. Give him everything. Give him the full plate. Throw it all at him. I bet the kid will absorb it. I bet the kid will run it the way you want. Let him have it, man. It's year three for Bo Nix. This is when quarterbacks look at the Josh Allen jump. Look at the Josh Allen jump, then look at what is the potential. A dirty, filthy word, says Mark Schlereth. But the potential for Bo Nix is to take a similar year three step. That is awesome news for this Broncos offense.
1: And that's when Josh popped, right? Year three.
0: Year three is when he popped. Up,
1: touchdowns, yards,
0: and
1: all
0: by the way, to defend Josh, and a lot of your issues with Josh are just Bills fans being annoying and Sean McDermott being a terrible coach.
1: Exactly.
0: But I'll say this, as someone who was at Josh Allen's pro day, it was glorious. There were more people from the fan at Josh Allen's pro day than there were from the Broncos.
1: Oh, no.
0: Okay, that's bad. But as someone who supported Josh's entire career, I'll say this. His first 2 years, he got dog cussed like Bo. There, because 50% passer and all that. And his numbers were worse than Bo, by the way. But he got dog cussed. National media, Joey McIntyre somewhere. He's like, this Josh Allen guy. I got, you know, you got Nick Wright out there. Like, I'll tell you about this Josh Allen. He can't play. This guy's a bum. And, you know, totally wrong. Guess what's going to happen with Bo Nix? All the chuckleheads talking about how he's not as good, just like they did with Josh Allen. All those guys are going to be wrong, just like they were about Josh Allen.
1: One more from Sean here before we hear a little bit more, and then maybe JK, if we can sneak something in, Alex, I'm going to challenge you on something. But Marvin Mims, has he already been making an impact early in this camp?
15: Demonstrated it time in and time out. You know, there's a lot of confidence that he plays with. He's got that top end speed, but his strength is locating the ball when it's down the field 50 yards or 40 yards, or that he does that really well.
1: I don't know why this is me nitpicking, and you can tell me I'm being ridiculous. I want you to be more happy. I want you to be more excited when you say that, please.
0: Okay.
1: Dude, he just had the best day he's had at camp in a Broncos uniform ever for Marvin Mims.
0: Yeah.
1: And it can't be a little more excited than that. Come on, dude. This dude dominated today. 6 pops for Marvin Mims. Pump this dude's tires up a little bit, Sean. Why Davis got to do it?
0: Does Sean like Marvin more or Johnny Morton more? I don't know.
1: I think we know the answer to that.
0: Well, and that's the thing. Like, who's been holding Marvin Mims back? It's not Marvin Mims. I'm not going to say who it is, but it's not Marvin Mims.
1: Yeah.
0: Marvin Mims is ready to do more if you just give him the opportunity. I hope that today continues and it's more big days for Marvin Mims. I hope he has a big preseason. I hope he gets paid by this Broncos team. And I hope that Davis Webb uses Marvin Mims more than Sean Payton did.
1: All right, we have one segment to go before we get out of the way for the drive. We're out at Saddle Rock Golf Course all afternoon. Cut out of work a little early and get there. Go see the boys. I want to hear a couple more things from Sean, maybe JK's statement if we can get there. And also want to remind everybody that tomorrow, Saturday, from noon to 1, our final giveaway of the free limited edition Training Camp 2026 t-shirt. You got to get one of these things. They're all the rage right now. We're going to be at the International Hot Tubs located at 3550 Arapahoe Avenue in Boulder. 3550 Arapahoe Avenue in Boulder. 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But hopefully we see you there tomorrow and you get some nice new free gear. All right, we'll come back, wrap this thing up, put a bow on it for the drive, and hear a little bit more from Sean Payton coming up next.
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16: 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Sakic says it's getting done, but at what number? And can Colorado still build a cup team around it? 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

0: handoff to the drive coming up at 2 o'clock. Another reminder, they're out at Saddle Rock Golf Course. If you're out and about in the Aurora area or the south side of town, go see the boys. Say hi. Philip Lindsay, always great about interacting with fans. ZB there as well to shake all the hands and kiss all the babies. So go see the crew at Saddle Rock. They're there until right around 6 o'clock this evening. Go see the boys. All right, a couple things I wanted to do here before we're done. Cease on day one. For us, out at Broncos Park, powered by Common Spirit, it was Sean Payton, J.K. Dobbins, and Alex Singleton that talked to the media today. We'll have to get into some Alex stuff on a different day, but J.K. Dobbins said something that he just continues to say. And at this point, I'm like, man, you are just flirting with it. You're playing with fire, it feels like, when he continues to say stuff like this.
1: I know a lot of people always say, oh, he's good for the first 10 weeks. Like, I'll be in the top three for the first 10 weeks, right? And they'll be like, oh, he does this every time. Well, this year, forget a top three. I keep saying it. People think I'm crazy, but I'm going to be number one. And I'm going to keep it there for the whole year, you know, 17 games. A lot of people always get mad when I say, yeah, the injuries are over, because I said it last year, but that one was pretty fluky, right? This year, there won't be any. And there won't be anything for anyone to say
0: about my
1: injuries, because I'm going to play all 17 games, and I'm going to give my team everything I got for all 17 games, and I will be there for all 17 games. I'll pinky promise all of you right now about that.
0: Should have made him do it. I'd have been like, all right, come on.
2: Over here, girl.
0: So the dude goes, I don't know why you guys were all up in arms.
2: I said it last year.
0: You think I'm going to get hurt? Okay, I got hurt last year. I said it last year, but yeah, JK, that's exactly why.
2: Heard that before.
0: Said that before.
2: Oh, my God. Okay, thanks, JK. Thanks for the laugh. But,
0: thank you, Alex, for finding that. That's exactly what I wanted it.
2: That's the crazy thing about it. If JK Dobbins stayed healthy, he could be the leading rusher in the NFL.
0: Right.
2: He's that talented. He's that good. He's never healthy. So I guess he's talking about us because we know we're the Broncos, and here at Broncos Park, powered by Common Spirit, I'm sure the fan echoes through the hallways because
0: sure.
2: Lord knows they're not going to listen to anybody else. But, like, they listen to us, and maybe he is talking about us being like, hey, you know, you guys saying I'm good for the first 10 weeks. 10? You'd be lucky if you get to 10.
0: You know what would be great? You know what I'd love to do, and I would assume you would love to do too?
2: What?
0: Eat our words about J.K. Dobbins.
2: What's there to eat? It's only the truth.
0: No, if he does it this year.
2: Oh, yeah.
0: If we get to February and he's done it, or hell, if we get to January and the playoffs start and he's going to play in the playoffs after playing the full regular season, I'll eat all the crow you want me to. But until then, I'm going to consider you injury prone and a liability with your body because it's what you've been every single year. Prove me wrong and I'll shut up. Until then, how about you shut up?
2: Yeah, well, and the thing is like Jonah Coleman's there. If there's any sort of injury situation, the Broncos are prepared this year in a way that they were not prepared last year because of Jonah Coleman. So if that's the case and if JK can stay healthy, it means that Jonah's going to have to wait. And there's probably nothing better for the Broncos than that happening because then it'll just make Jonah better as he learns from JK. There is some JK to Jonah's game. He's more David Montgomery to me, maybe a dash of CJ Anderson with Jonah Coleman's game. But if J.K. keeps him on the bench, so be it. That's great news because of the natural talent that J.K. has. We knew it back at Ohio State. This kid was an incredible college football runner. Taking it to the pro game has been different. He hasn't been healthy. He's flashed when he's healthy. He hasn't played a full season. But if he does, look out. He will be in the top five rushers in the NFL.
0: Something that Sean also talked about, and Alex, if we can go to cut seven here, about the fact that they did bring back J.K. Dobbins to the running back room, knowing that his body has let him down in basically every year of his career. Alex? Now it's just a fun game. I want to know what happened to Alex.
2: Bueller?
0: I do want to hear this, Bueller, Alex. Bueller.
1: There's a lot to him. We'll when you're evaluating the type injury he had.
0: Bringing J.K. back to the running back room. If it works, again, we'll eat words and that deal. Cecil, the deal that they gave J.K. Dobbins, he plays 17 games, leads the league in rushing. Nobody has a problem with that.
2: Right.
0: It's not like anybody has a major issue now because Greg's the richest guy in the world. But it's the situation of you're going to pay a guy all that money for half of the production? That's where I get twisted in what J.K. Dobbins brings to the table.
2: Yeah, and it's cooked into his price tag anyway because if he had been healthy and if he had been a leading rusher, then we know, like, that price tag would have been a lot larger for one J.K. Dobbins. So the Broncos get a deal-ish. J.K. Dobbins gets a deal-ish. If he's able to stay healthy, then you're talking about a tremendous value, a tremendous bargain, if you will, for the Broncos when you look at that J.K. Dobbins contract. So he's set up to make some money, but the Broncos are protected in case he is injured, because if he hadn't been injured, you'd be looking at a lot larger price tag, even if it is a veteran back, even if he has been injury-prone before his time with the Broncos. Well, that still continued last year as he was injury-prone. Go out there, stay healthy, lead the league in rushing, watch your paycheck soar.
0: All right, let's hear it. Here he is. Alex is ready to go. That cut, Peyton talking about why you bring J.K. back.
1: There's a lot to him when you're evaluating, all right, the type injury he had, how it happened, what he brings to the team. We had strong opinions, George and I and the rest of the group, about re-signing him. He was a big part of why we won 14 games last year. And sometimes that can get lost in the narrative. Certainly he's been injured, and yet, you know, what we were able to do when he was healthy had a lot to do with where we ended up. So it was unfortunate. I believe in the player a lot. And look, at that room has gotten markedly better from what I remember in 2023.
0: What did J.K. – was it 10 games he played last year? Was that the number off the top of my head? I think it was 10 games that he played last year. Yesterday you said what, 12 is what you were looking for?
2: Yeah, you got to get 12 for J.K.
0: I threw the number 14 out, and that seems wishful thinking.
2: Yeah, you're a little crazy.
0: Yeah, it was 10 games a year.
2: Yeah, can J.K. Dobbins play 14 games?
0: I mean, he's talking about being the best running back in the world and not missing a single game. I'm giving him the grace of three games.
2: Did you fall for the pinky promise? Are you telling me that you are the type of man,
0: I did,
2: 40-year-old man, that would fall for grabbing another man's pinky? And now, Arlovsky can go off on the pedicure thing.
0: Yes.
2: I'm going off on the pinky promise, dude. Don't trust J.K. Dobbins. You have fallen into this trap. We get out here at training camp. You get dazzled by the grass. Don't finish that. You get dazzled by the era, you know, the aura of Broncos Park powered by Common Spirit. And you're just like, J.K. said it. I believe it, yo.
0: How'd you know what I was doing after work? I got it. The more important question is, when you pinky promise, do you kiss the thumb, or is that weird?
2: Whoa.
0: I thought that was kind of standard.
2: His thumb or your thumb?
0: Each person kisses their own thumb.
2: Oh, okay.
0: That's
2: okay.
0: Like the seal.
2: Yeah, it'd be weird if you kissed his thumb.
0: It'd be a weird little, you got to like work around, you know? I don't know. That's weird. That's a weird setup.
2: Yeah, it's a little odd. And the show has reached a new low.
0: It's officially hot out here. All right, I do want to get one more from Peyton.
2: I need some talcum powder, if you know what I mean.
0: Yes, yes. I said that this morning. Did you see Adam Prentice warming up over here?
2: Yeah, yeah. What about him?
0: His one thigh is bigger than both of our chests combined.
2: Okay.
0: How does he not rub baby powder on the inside of his thighs?
2: Is he like Quadzilla?
0: Yeah.
2: Okay.
0: And he was wearing spandex. All spandex.
2: Spanx or spandex?
0: Spandex.
2: Spandex.
0: Yeah.
2: Wow.
0: Like Buddy Love when he lost all that weight. He just wanted to walk spandex the entire time. That's what Adam Prentice looked like.
2: Okay, I was
0: very impressed.
2: Right on.
0: All right, last one from Sean, number 10 on here, Alex. And again, maybe this goes to what you asked earlier, Cease, about how they plan, or if they plan, on any load management with the team.
1: We're going to go over tonight, for instance, the new term is load management. We're going to go over a list of players and how we're going to manage their work week. You know, a guy like Courtland Sutton, for instance, we've got to have a good plan for. There's three groups. There's the group that's coming off of injury. There's the group that's coming off of X amount of years. And then there's the group that probably aren't as involved in that discussion. All of that gets factored in as much as anything.
0: So, all right, guys like Courtland Sutton make a ton of sense. Veteran days is what we're talking about.
2: Right. Yeah. And that's
0: I don't want a snap count during the regular season. He's a football player. Talking about J.K.
2: Yeah.
0: Play football. Out here? A Wednesday day off for Courtland Sutton, J.K. Dobbins, Mike McGlinchey, a couple of these guys
2: you
0: don't really have a lot of questions for.
2: Yeah.
0: Not only is that a good idea, it's exactly what they should do.
2: Well, imagine when Talanoa Hufanga and Brandon Jones get a veteran day off. It allows Jael Skinner, Devin Key to go out there and make plays for you. So I think it's great for this Broncos depth that you do have that you have such a strong roster that your depth doesn't get the work that maybe they need. And extra reps for Devin Key on defense and Jael Skinner on defense, I think it's fantastic. I think it's great work for this team, and that includes all positions. Those young defensive linemen, Tyler Onyedem. Hey, Zach Allen, you got the day off. Tyler Onyedem, you're up. Savion Jones, you're up. I need to see those young guys do a little bit more, and having those veteran rest days, and no matter the veteran, Courtland Sutton, you're off. Hey, Pat Bryant, you're up. Like, you just get to see that depth with the first team in a starter's role, and it's one of those things like, hey, kids, you're pretty good. Are you pretty good against the first team? Now you get to find out when guys get veteran rest days. So I love it. The depth is there. And by the way, the talent is there. Their reserves could start for – I'm not going to do the Jarrett Stidham thing. But, like, their reserves could start across the league. Like, you look at their reserve players, and you have starters that could start for other NFL teams. Yeah. They just need time and reps.
0: I'm going to do an experiment. Lawnmowing guy, thumbs up at some point if you're streaming the Tribe right now.
2: Is the lawnmower guy a proud Tribe member?
0: 15 seconds or
2: so. I don't know.
0: Delay.
2: He's got his headset on, so we have to wait for our delay and then see if he gets it there.
0: That's a sweet job, man. That's a sweet job.
2: Cutting grass.
0: He's cutting grass the day
2: kicking
0: after.
2: Kicking ass.
0: That's it.
2: Mm-hmm.
0: Sitting out here, not being bothered. Headphones on. Your favorite show. Jams. Just crushing it on a Friday afternoon. All right. So day one, Cease, done. I think today was a big, big success for
2: the
0: offense.
2: What a day.
0: I'm not looking at this as, well, offense crushed, defense was terrible. Let's all freak out about the offense. We don't do that. The defense is going to be just fine as well. But the big story of the day is Marvin Mims. His ability is showing his ability to get open, split a double team. We saw that on the first Marvin Mims play, and obviously the reliable hands that he has back there. My biggest takeaway, there's several, but the biggest has to be Marvin Mims.
2: Yeah.
0: He was very impressive today.
2: It was a very impressive day for this Broncos offense, led by Jaylen Waddle, Evan Ingram, and Marvin Mims. And when you're able to make those type of plays and just kind of preview what we're going to see from the Broncos this season, we all should be excited about what this offense can bring to the table, what they should bring to the table, and damn it, what they need to bring to the table. If you want to get out of those one-score games, and I think that's a big emphasis. The emphasis for the Broncos defense is more turnovers. Vance Joseph emphasizing that. What was the word Hufanga used about, like?
0: Drilled.
2: Drilled.
0: Drilled into
2: us. My God. Vance Joseph drilling that into his Broncos defense. I think on the Broncos offense, you would look at it and merely say, get out of the one-score games. How do you do that? You're better in the red zone. You're better. You're more dynamic. You're more explosive. You've got big plays that abound. And that's where enter Marvin Mims to the chat.
0: It will be a big season for Marvin if he shows anything like of which he showed here today throughout the regular season. So, real fired up for that. It is KKFN and KKFN HD1 Longmont Denver, plus our friends up at KARS-FM in Laramie. What up with it? 102.9. Dover and Cecil is brought to you by our friends over at Wayback Burgers that Alex got to crush today. Alex, was it outstanding, delicious? Tell me everything I missed from Wayback Burgers.
3: It was everything that you wanted and more, and I enjoyed a little bit of it. Mike Evans is the one that feasted.
0: Evans is like, you gonna send me back?
2: Wait, no, we have to tell the truth here. Evans comes in every day, and he's like, the texters are telling me you talk about my fat ass every day. And I say, yes, Mike, it's huge, and it's large, and you have mom jeans. But then he crushes Wayback Burger.
0: Our food?
2: He crushes our food.
0: Our food.
2: Did he do that on purpose because I make fun of his tubbiness?
0: I would assume.
2: Damn it.
0: I would imagine. Here's how
2: my mouth got us in trouble again.
0: Here's how I really think it would happen. Evans was not as thrilled that he had to go out back to the studio. He was mad at Stokely. Couldn't take it out on Stokely.
2: so he takes it
0: out on us.
2: Of course he takes it out on us.
0: And our delicious Wayback Burgers.
2: Thanks for that, Mike Evans.
0: So that's all right. We'll bust his chops a little bit tomorrow if we see him.
2: But be careful. Or else he'll be, they're telling me that you say I'm round.
0: You guys are snitching on us, huh? Snitching on us, what we do.
2: That's them 8 a.m. listeners. See, we have the Tribe, and they just name you by the time that you're awake. Oh, and wait, they call themselves the Wolf Pack, remember? That's so funny. Like, we got the Wolf Pack here on the morning show.
0: That's right.
2: Wolf Pack? Give me the Tribe all day, baby. You guys have been so great. Thanks for saying hi out here. It's been tremendous out there to see Broncos country react, to have the fans out here. The covered stands, you guys were having fun. You saw a great show from this Broncos offense. And then tomorrow, I've seen the future, Broncos defense gets them back.
0: So VJ's in charge tomorrow?
2: Nah, I don't know. We'll figure it out.
0: I would imagine it's VJ, just like as we said. He's done it before. He's in control. Davis has already got a lot on his plate. Let a guy that knows the drill, knows the deal, come out here and do it. So we'll be doing it. We'll be back out here tomorrow. Obviously not broadcasting, but we will be here and post some things on social media for what we are or are not seeing. I'm with you. I would imagine that it's a bigger day for the defense, and I would imagine there's a couple of DBs getting dog cussed right now about what happened with Marvin Mims today.
2: Yeah, and that's how you bounce back, right? Is you bounce back because someone's going to get a chewing because Marvin Mims torched you today. whoever you are, if you were covering Marvin Mims, you got worked today. So that's the thing. You've got to watch out for this. You've got to make sure that Marvin Mims doesn't get you again, and he's going to be working to do just that. So the back and forth is on. Day one goes to the Broncos offense. What does day two involve?
0: We'll be here for it. We get out of the way right now. Let's go to Saddle Rock Golf Course. Zach Bye, Philip Lindsay, they are the drive, and they take over right now.
4: All right. Welcome to it. Welcome to the drive. Happy Friday. You made it to the weekend. We are at Saddle Rock Golf Course, and we have a jam-packed day. We were at training camp watching every single rep, and, man, there is a lot to a day like today.
5: Yes, ZB, there is a lot, man. It was a beautiful day out there. By the way, before we start, beautiful shirt, man. That's a golfing shirt that you have on.
4: Oh,
5: with the pants.
4: I appreciate that.
5: You must be going golfing here soon.
4: The fact that you just said that unprompted is going to make my sister-in-law so happy.
5: Good.
4: My sister-in-law created this shirt. She is the president of a fashion company based out of New York City
5: and
4: Toronto. This is literally her brand that she has then sold to Walmart. And so you can buy these in Walmarts. You know, it's super comfortable, breathable, stretchy.
5: You know what? I feel like I have a couple shirts like this.
4: It's so the company name is called Birdie Bound.
5: Okay.
4: Birdie Bound. Some of the most comfortable stuff that I have is from that brand, and that's going to make her day. So the fact that you just said that, and she is a boss. When I tell you,
5: ooh,
4: like, boss.
5: Well, she needs to endorse. Like, look at you. You're wearing the endorse. She needs to go ahead and endorse you.
4: She just gives me all the free samples. You know what I mean? She literally, like, creates the design. Like, this,
5: that's cool.
4: Like my wife's sister graduated Fashion Institute of Technology in 3 years. Like, she has been tried to be poached by Calvin Klein and so many others, and they made her the president of the company. She's got stock shares and all that stuff. So, yeah, that's going to make her day. Appreciate that. Yeah, there is so much going on out of Broncos practice. Definitely the most explosive practice of the three.

0: in 57 minutes, we can start to have that conversation. I have also tried to be as responsible as I can with this thing and consulted a lawyer on these documents and gone back and forth with him, and because this is not my space, right? So I consulted a lawyer, and I'm going to tell you some things that I think are just interesting, and I'll tell you what I think is next in this case for Jonathan Cooper and the Broncos.
1: So hopefully, you know, for you, you kind of been going back and forth on this, just to keep on the topic real fast. Like, you've changed some of your perspective on it after listening to Troy Rank's piece, his article yesterday, and then now you have some more evidence that maybe a lot of people, or I know a lot of people out there don't have. So I'm really interested in hearing what you have to say about this, what you're thinking, what I'm thinking, what everybody else maybe think.
0: Yeah, and I think there's a very, very, very small group of people who have these documents. Obviously, the Broncos. I know that Nine News has them, and now we have them. All right, and so again, I'm not going to read line by line, because when I tell you it's a lot of documents, it's just a lot. But I think that I've read through them and consulted with a lawyer, and like I said, I'm going to tell you what I think is next. Troy's piece was incredibly thought-provoking. I'm glad that we really looked at it from that perspective yesterday. And if you'd missed that conversation, Troy Rank, a fantastic column for the Denver Post, saying that Jonathan Cooper needs to be cut, or the owners, the Broncos owners, their reputation is officially on the line with this. And so, so here we go. I mean, it's going to be a Friday, but set your alarm. And this first hour is going to be just so fun with the football stuff.
1: It's about the ball, man. It's about football. Yep. The guys are on the football field. The fans are there.
0: How cool was that?
1: That was great, man. Even for us media, right? We're not out there having to run routes and be in the hot sun like that. But just to have the fans there gives you a boost of energy of, like, football season is here. It's about that time. And now you have to go through every detail, all right? Every detail matters when it comes to the camps, because that little detail right there could be the reason why a player makes the team, gets cut. You know, it's going to tell details throughout the season of maybe a trend that's going on. It's going to show, and it's going to tell, when you have small details, what's going on with the coaching staff and Davis Webb and the tweaks that he's doing with the offense. Like, there's so much out there that you could take from when you're watching camp.
0: Yep, and then we also heard from Sean Payton. And
1: three straight days, baby.
0: Three straight days, and I'm waiting for Sean Payton to get pissed off. I'm waiting for Sean Payton to be snippy with the media. I'm waiting for, you know, the Sean Payton that we know, that oftentimes crass, you know, version to show up. But for a third straight day, Sean Payton looks like the happiest camper at camp. And so, like, you know, I almost asked him at the end of the press conference, because, Phil, he did another press conference that had to have been 20 minutes long.
1: Oh, he loves talking right now. As of right now, my man loves talking. And yes, you should have asked him. Maybe it's pissing you off. Sean, why are you so happy all of a sudden? Usually you're just chewing us out at this time. But you know what? His team is established. They brought everybody back. The offense is looking really good right off the bat. All right, the defense is back. And, of course, you know, there's some back and forth going on. I believe the defense lost the first day of camp. They won the second, and today I believe the offense won. So the offense is up 2-1 on them. But Sean Payton, knowing that he's the CEO right now, he's the head coach overlooking everything, I think he's just enjoying doing that and not just focusing on the offense, EB.
0: Yeah, it's really it's different. You know, Sean Payton in that CEO role, it's very different right now. And so I think he's trying to get acclimated.
1: Yep.
0: But so far, so good. I mean, there is just a lot of positivity sort of like effervescing out there at camp. And so we'll get to all the nuances and details of it all. We also heard from J.K. Dobbins today.
1: Dobbins.
0: This guy is a character. I mean, he is a one of none at J.K. And him holding court up at the podium, pinky promising the media. I mean, you'll hear that audio a little bit later in today's show.
1: I wonder if he's crossing his fingers under the podium, right? Like, he's pinky fingers, but crossing the other ones, man, because that's a lot right there. That's some big shoes that he's going to have to try to fill to try to stay healthy like some of these other guys have done in the past.
0: Yeah, and so you're going to hear from J.K. Dobbins. So between the Jonathan Cooper documents that we've obtained here on a Friday, between the explosive nature of today's practice, watching the offense, I mean, be a version of itself, that, man, what a refreshing sight. We'll go over the sort of the blow-by-blow of today's practice on that

0: side of the ball. And J.K. Dobbins, Alex Singleton also spoke today, the veteran linebacker, and what a year it's been for him as a human being.
1: Yes, sir.
0: So we will get to all of it. We're live from Saddle Rock Golf Course, and my favorite part of all is when we sign off today, I'm going to be out hitting golf balls and playing as much as I can as the sun can stay high in the sky for me today. Pretty pleased. See if I can finish nine holes with my now 8-year-old son is going to come meet
1: me out
0: here.
1: You're not just wearing this beautiful shirt for nothing now.
0: No.
1: You're going to go put that to use.
0: Yes, we are. Yes, we are.
1: Crack 100 again, baby.
0: That would be great. That would be great. Guys, if you're anywhere near Saddle Rock Golf Course, want to come say hello, grab a bite to eat from the Saddle Rock Grill, feel free. We're going to be here until just about 6 o'clock. And with that being said, what do you think our single biggest takeaway from the first official day of Denver Broncos training camp? We'll get to it next.
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0: here on a Friday, July 31st, on the last day of the seventh month of the year before we flip the calendar to August. Broncos training camp officially underway. What up, Phil?
1: What's going on, ZB? It is a Friday. It's nice and toasty out here, which we love. There was a lot of football being played. It wasn't just 7-on-7 or maybe just one team period, ZB. There was multiple team periods, multiple guys getting after it, multiple plays being made. Mr. Bo Nix himself was out there feeling and looking spry and looking healthy. I mean, it was a fun day, ZB, to start the Friday.
0: Yeah, it really was. And let's just start with our biggest takeaway.
1: Yeah.
0: This is what we typically do at this time. Your biggest takeaway on day three of training camp, but officially, according to the NFL schedule, the first official day of Denver Broncos training camp.
1: So the official day one of training camp, the biggest takeaway for me was Evan Engram was on display. Right, there was multiple times where Evan Engram was in the game, whether it was as a receiver, a tight end, or blocking. And that's what you want to see from Evan Engram. You don't want to just see him out there on passing downs because it gives it away. You want Evan to be out there on all the downs so that he can get acclimated, so he can get comfortable. And then all of a sudden, he starts to feel himself, starts to do his routes, and you look up and he's scoring touchdowns or he's moving the chains for you. And that's exactly what he did a couple times today.
0: He did, man.
1: He had one where it's a seam route. He kind of bent it, though, right? Somebody out there may think it's a post route. It's not. It's just kind of finding that open space. And that's exactly what Evan Engram did. It was a play action from under center, and it was Jarrett Stidham. And it was a great fake. And Jarrett Stidham had a five-step drop, was very patient, and Evan Engram was able to hit the seam route, utilize his speed, which Evan Engram looks like he's a lot healthier, maybe slimmed down a bit.
0: You think so?
1: Faster, yeah, twitchier. That's what I'm getting out of it. Is he's a lot twitchier than he was last year. And he comes down with, I would say, a 40, 45-yard catch where it hits his fingertips as he's looking at the ball, splits two defenders, and it could have been a touchdown because he's a big body and he's still tough. So it was good to see Evan Engram out there making plays. Another play, ZB, was with Sam Ellinger. So this is a good thing. Somebody might be out there saying, well, why is he throwing and catching footballs from Sammy E? Well, you just want him out there running routes. You want him out there getting himself in the groove. This is day one. So on this one, it was Sammy E's turn, and you saw Evan Engram coming across the play, right? The crossing routes. That's what we want to see more of that anyway. And it was a great separation from Evan Engram. Was able to get the separation he needed. Good catch. Get upfield for another 20 yards. So Evan Engram is starting to kind of get more included into the offense, and that's exactly what I want to see. Z.
0: Yeah, and that's massive. And we talked about this a few weeks ago, that a fast start to the summer for Engram specifically felt like it was needed. And because if he got off to a slow start, then you're syncing up with what we saw a year ago to right now. But if he bucked that trend and just kicked the door down the training camp, it just feels like, you know, everything is new with Engram. New play caller, just a new year.
1: New opportunity.
0: And new opportunity. And one of those catches, and forgive me if you said it in passing there, but it was a fingertip catch.
1: It was.
0: It was a fingertip catch. I mean, it was like a higher degree of difficulty, and he hauled it in. And, yeah, I thought Evan Engram had a great day. And really, offensively, man, it is starting to look like, dare I say.
1: Dare I say,
0: a high-level offense in a way that has been missing here in Denver, Colorado for years. And now, I don't want to get, you know, over my skis here.
1: Yeah,
0: like,
1: let the
0: you
1: pads
0: know,
1: come on first.
0: Let's wait till the pads come on. But within the framework of what today was, it couldn't have gone much better for the Broncos offense considering the defense that they're going up against. So I have to tell you, I'm pretty thrilled right now with what I'm seeing. Again, it's the first official day. It's kind of day three with an asterisk. But still, we're going to react to practice. As I always say, we're at practice, so we're going to react to practice. And we've waited months for this moment, and here we are, so we're going to continue to react. But, yeah, Evan Engram was fantastic. But offensively, you know, Bo Nix, you know, and, yeah, it's 7-on-7. But, damn, dude was dialed in.
1: Yes, he was.
0: And I believe he went 3 of 4 in that first period.
1: Correct.
0: And the only play that didn't work out was a Pat Surtain pass breakup intended for Cortland Sutton. Big whoop. He's the best cornerback in the league. So, I kind of have a pep in my step today talking about the offense, but it's a reflection of what I just watched for two hours.
1: CB, think about last year during camp. We didn't talk about the offense winning a day.
0: No.
1: Maybe until, like, what is it, the second week in camp? And we're talking about the offense winning multiple days already. Now, of course, the pads have to come on. You're gonna have different plays. They're gonna have more installs. It's scripted at times, but you still have to go out there and execute.
0: Sure.
1: You're still out there competing.
0: Sure.
1: They want to see guys compete, and then at some point, they'll start to really dial it down and start to really just work on plays, work on installs. So it is good to see Bo Nix out there slinging it when he's been sitting there on the sideline all of OTAs, and he's probably a little bit rusty, but he's not actually showing it. And so now he's moving around the pocket. You got to see him step in the pocket a couple times. He was very accurate today on a couple deep balls.
0: He was.
1: He's confident. He's checking plays. Everything that you want to see right off the bat from a year three quarterback, you're seeing in Bo Nix early.
0: Yeah, and you want to know what? It wasn't just Bo.
1: No.
0: Jarrett Stidham had a great day as well.
1: There we go.
0: I mean, there was a couple balls that Stiddy put on guys downfield where it was like, wow, okay. And then, honestly, I thought Sam Ellinger had a small collection of throws that were like, okay, Sammy, like you're out there too. So,
1: but can we please tell the audience that there is no such thing as a quarterback competition going on? Maybe don't listen to Sean on this.
0: Sean was asked about it today. He said,
1: "Don't listen to Sean."
0: He said, "There's a competition at all these positions, which
1: sure,
0: is like
1: Sean.
0: You know, the most football coach thing to say ever."
1: Tell that to PS2.
0: Well, yeah, there's
1: competition.
0: Yeah,
1: PS2.
0: Yeah. There you go. But yeah, look, at the end of the day, I'd be pretty surprised if Sam Ellinger was ultimately named a QB2. But for right now, let's just let it play out. I mean, why be in a rush? I agree with you ultimately that Jarrett Stidham's going to continue to be the backup.
1: You tell me to slow down a little bit. Slow down, young boy. Just enjoy it.
0: It's just it's the start of the summer. Let's see what it looks like throughout it. I mean, it's not start of the summer, but it's the start of training camp. And so, but yeah, it's so encouraging that the offense is playing at this level. And Jaylen Waddle, I mean, his impact was felt repeatedly.
1: Receiver one
0: today.
1: Come on now. Come on. What did I say?
0: Today he was. You think he was the best receiver out there today?
1: Yeah, hands down. Now, don't get me wrong. Cortland Sutton was making catches, right? I think he had the first catch of the day.
0: He did, and it was a gash.
1: It was, and the fans went wild, went crazy. Court was pumping him up, doing what Cortland Sutton loves to do, because everybody loves Court. But Jaylen Waddle, the man, the myth, the legend right now, and the way that this guy can get in and out of those breaks, the speed that man has, it's just different. And it's going to open the game up. It's going to take pressure off of Court, obviously, but it's also going to open the doors for Pat Bryan and Troy Franklin to have opportunities one-on-one with the nickel or safety. And that's scary.
0: Sure.
1: Because you have two really good receivers that if they're in man coverage and they get past the nickel or that safety, it's house call. It's a 50-yard touchdown, and they were working on that today, actually, as, you know, having someone like Waddle be a decoy at times so someone like Troy Franklin can get upfield for an explosive play.
0: Yeah. All right, man. Great day for the offense. I thought Pat Bryant there, especially in the first portion of practice, had a huge play to the right side. Waddle was working that right side. Lil Jordan. I thought Lil Jordan had arguably the catch of the day in the first period, going way upstairs.
1: No Jay on the track.
0: Yeah, and going to that top shelf where Mama hides the cookies there early in 7-on-7.
1: So I love those cookies, man.
0: That's three straight days for Lil Jordan Humphrey. Lil Jordan Humphrey has made a legitimate impact in three consecutive days. So, again, yesterday I referred to him as nobody's favorite. But, again, if we're going to react to practice, Lil Jordan Humphrey making an impact for this Denver Broncos offense, as did Marvin Mims.
1: Yes!
0: What did your eyes tell you when it came to Marvin Mims?
1: My eyes told me that this man continues to make plays. And somebody out there might be saying, Phil, what are you talking about? You're crazy. We know that. All he does is make plays. Well, he did today a couple times. And when Marvin Mims is trying to show all of us, show the coaching staff, show the fans, is that he can run routes. And he did that a couple times where he's getting in and out of his breaks on some out routes, and he's catching hard balls. And then he's also able to open up like he has for the past two years.
0: Yeah.
1: And he did it again against Riley Moss.
0: He did.
1: Marvin Mims wants to let everybody know that he's here to stay. Now, if the Denver Broncos decide they want to trade him, that's on them. But what Marvin Mims is saying is, if you want big-time plays, then you put me in. Big time plays come from Marvin Mims, and it's going to continue to do that, and he's going to continue to do that as long as they let him, ZB. That's what it comes down to.
0: Well, very, very exciting day on what could be here later this fall. Again, we know the framework of this thing. But, man, I've been at these for – this is my 10th straight year being at Broncos training camp.
1: Didn't know, baby.
0: And I certainly am. And this was one of the better first official days we've seen from a Denver Broncos offense in 10 years. That's not hyperbolic. Does that mean they're going to score 40 week one against Kansas City Chiefs? It doesn't. But, again, 10 years in, it's probably the best first official day of training camp offensively that I've seen. And that is wildly encouraging for Bo Nix, for Davis Webb, for Sean Payton, and the Denver Broncos. What did our eyes tell us when it came to the other side of the football? Also, a peek at the running backs coming up next.
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0: It is a bit of a Freaky Friday. We have so much more ground to cover as we react to the first official day of Denver Broncos training camp. We are out there watching every single rep. All right. And let's talk real quick. Actually, before we move to the defense, just to kind of finish up the conversation about the offense. We are seeing more pre-snap motion. That early hint we got in mandatory minicamp is showing up here with a Davis-led, Sean Payton still in charge sort of offense here.
1: Yeah, and you want to see a lot more of that. One, of course, it helps the quarterback. It gives you an indication of it, if it's zone or man. And now you can check out of whatever the play you have going for you, or you can keep it on, right? You can say can, which means check, or hey, we're good. Also, it gets the team moving. It gets the offense moving, but also it can get the defense off-kiltered, and maybe they move just a smidge to the left, and now you have the middle of the field wide open. So you want to have that misdirection. You want to have the receivers moving around and getting head starts, because that's how you create explosive plays, but also trickery. There was a couple times today where Marvin Mims is motioning just to go around the running back and the quarterback, and then he's getting the ball. And then they do it again where the same play where you think it's going to Mims, and then you look up and it's a screen to RJ Harvey. So it's making sure that every play mirrors each other, so you don't know if it's a run or pass, who's getting the ball. And that's just a little wrinkle to what Davis Webb has done so far.
0: Yeah, and there was another play where it was a fake screen. So you're seeing them like spin off of these other plays, and obviously that's the game of football, right? You're trying to
1: be creative,
0: create an advantage, and then created another advantage based off that, and you know, get that defense off kilter. And I'm trying to remember, that fake screen play was a fake screen to Waddle.
1: Yes,
0: right.
1: Yeah,
0: to Waddle.
1: So they had three on one side, so they had three wide, but it was a trips. They used to say trips left. So you got three receivers to one side, and they were lined up. Troy Franklin in the middle, and it was Courtland Sutton and Waddle. Court goes to block. Waddle goes for a fake screen, and you have Troy Franklin leaking up the field for a seam route, and Bo Nix tried to hit Troy on that bomb.
0: And I think that would have been a huge play.
1: It would have been a big time play. And although they did not connect on that play, ZB, it's the little things like that can help you out.
0: Yeah.
1: Because now it keeps the defense honest. And now they're like, okay, we have to fear Troy Franklin's speed. Or okay, if we sit here and we fear Troy Franklin all day and they dump it off to Waddle, we all know that Waddle can hurt you by just taking a screen, catching a screen, making somebody miss, and now he's down the sideline for an 80-yard touchdown because he has that type of speed, that type of explosiveness.
0: Yeah. It's really fun to watch. It's really fun to watch. It looks different, and it feels different. And that is a really, really welcome change for an offense that was just so disjointed a year ago. I mean, just boom or bust, like personified. And we're seeing the early returns being really, really good. Defensively, did anyone or anything stick out to you?
1: You know, man, defense, it's a little tricky right now because you don't have pads on. Once the pads come on, now the offensive line and defensive line, they go at it. And now it makes it harder for a quarterback to read a play. So right now, ZB, there's not too much I can say about the defense. There's not one specific guy that's just standing out. And honestly, that may be a good thing. That means that these guys have been together for so long now that I'm not surprised that they're out there making plays. Now, there was a couple times where I'm like, okay, PS2, what are you doing? And what I think is happening out there, ZB, is I think that Vance Joseph, the defensive coordinator for the Denver Broncos, he has a couple wrinkles in there as well, where I think he's trying to go a little bit more zone as of right now than just man. He wants to see how this team can do in zone so maybe they can get more turnovers. That's something that Sean Payton wants, right? We all want turnovers. Well, in order to do that, you have to get out of man at times, go zone so everything stays in front of you, and now the defense is watching the quarterback instead of watching a player, and that's how you have turnovers, and that's how you create turnovers, ZB.
0: So are you expecting there to be just like a massive uptick in zone being played?
1: No, I'm not. So I'm not going to sit here and say I think there's going to be a major switch or major swing. I think there's going to be times where it's going to be put in there because nobody's expecting it.
0: Okay.
1: And I think it's going to be like on a third and seven, when you have to throw the football, and you think Denver's going to go man because you see it all the time, and then all of a sudden they pop up in zone, And now they have an interception because the quarterback thinks it's man and it's really zone.
0: Yeah. Okay. Let's keep our eye on that dynamic defensively moving forward throughout the summer. Just how much more zone defense will we see the Denver Broncos play? Kerenne Reed, peanut punching the ball out from Michael Bandy.
1: Mo Bandy.
0: And picking up that fumble and taking it to the house for a touchdown. Haven't seen a lot of that for the Denver Broncos. A couple years ago, we saw more turnovers like that with like the likes of like Cody Barton and Alex Singleton. But we hadn't seen it too much last year as the Denver Broncos a year ago. And this is almost impossible to believe. Despite being 14-3 and having a defense that went for, I think it was 63 sacks, the least amount of turnovers forced in 20 years of Denver Bronco football. That is just impossible to try to make sense of that, so I won't try. But year over year, I think there's going to be, just by natural, like, positive regression, you're going to see more turnovers this year, and already a good indication. Saw a pick yesterday, saw a forced fumble taken to the house today. We saw PS2 break up a couple balls. He looked sharp until the end of practice. And I want to talk about this. So there's a two-minute period at the end of practice, all right? And they put a minute, 24 seconds on the clock, no timeouts.
1: End of half.
0: End of half, that's right.
1: Yeah, it was end of half this time. Yep. It's going to be end of game, I guess, and then tomorrow.
0: Yep. Now, Troy Franklin, during this series, actually made Riley Moss stumble. And so the Troy Franklin factor is a real one.
1: You like what you see so far?
0: No. I'm loving what I'm seeing from Troy Franklin. I mean, he already took that big step forward from around 200 yards his rookie year, over 700 yards his second year. And I'm looking at him going, man, I wonder what this would have looked like if Waddle never came into the fold, you know, in the best kind of way.
1: Oh, he'd be receiver too.
0: He'd be receiver too.
1: As of right now.
0: I really like what I'm seeing from Troy Franklin. Anyway, back to that under 2 minute end of half sequence. Bo scrambled forward, not like stepping up in the pocket, but he was deep in the backfield, scrambled forward, kept his eyes downfield to Sutton, which he connected with, but the coaching staff ruled it a sack. Okay, so they take time off the clock. He hits Waddle for a slant. Bo does. All right. Q Robinson. We need to circle back to Q here in a second. He knocked down a ball at the line of scrimmage on the second to last play of practice, and then with 3rd and 5, with 9 seconds left in the first half, Marvin Mims, all right, broke out to the sidelines with PS2 and coverage with Hufanga, the former All-Pro safety, over the top, and they were able to connect on it.
1: 15-yard out route.
0: And that's how practice ended. The Broncos executing a minute and 24-second sequence at the end of the second quarter in this fabricated stage setting, right, but connecting for a walk-off field goal, essentially, to go into the locker room in that scenario that they painted today. But it was also one of those sequences where it was like, man, how did that defense let Marvin Mims get to the sideline? You know that's where they want to go. If the play ends in the middle of the field, the half is over. So that was, unless it was schemed up that way, that was a tough way to end the half.
1: I'll tell you what, when you have a cornerback that's in front and a safety over the top, usually you're playing zone. And so, like, that's something that I'm talking about where it's like you're doing something different that you're not used to doing. Even for PS2 and Hufanga, they're used to playing man, and Hufanga's used to playing in the box. So this is the time to make those mistakes or to communicate and say, hey, man, I need you to drop back PS2 just a little bit more to help me out. But I think it's the little wrinkle of playing zone and trying new things out, and that's kind of what happened. You kind of had miscommunication there, and you have Marvin Mims picking up a 15-yard first down that leads to a field goal before halftime.
0: Yeah. All right. Really good day out at Broncos training camp. In about 19 minutes, I'm going to share with you some thoughts. I have obtained the documents in the Jonathan Cooper case. The affidavits, the text messages that were sent to that longtime girlfriend. And we'll talk about that and what I think is next in that whole dramatic situation here coming up at 3 o'clock. But before we get to that, there's someone else out there at Broncos practice that just continues to flash. And you need to know it. All right? We'll talk about it next.
2: They're back. Our free limited edition training camp 2026 t-shirts. 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
9: Are hanging out with you on a Friday. Happy Friday to you, one and all. All right, you made it for the weekend. And if you're working over the weekend, as I said for many years here, keep going. I've done that. I've lived that life for a while. All of my 20s, and you got this. Okay. There is someone out at practice that is just continuing to flash. He is not a household name for the Denver Broncos. He might have a shot.
10: Nothing I can do.
9: And I'm talking about young Alabama product, Hugh Robinson, who has got all the physical tools that you could ask for as a pass rusher. Now, he's still going to be playing special teams and all that, but this guy, he flashed at OTAs, he flashed at mandatory minicamp, he's flashing in training camp, and at a certain point, it's just like, yeah, there's something there. And he was obviously a developmental player coming out of Alabama, was never a great player, was drafted based off traits, but it's we're seeing something.
11: Yeah, and
9: we're seeing something.
12: Right, even from last year, this year, he's sitting down, like, he's holding a big man.
11: Yeah. On the air, not just on the air.
10: I know, I'm trying to hear it.
11: We can't stay on the air from the ignition.
12: He understands that he can't start to play a little bit more than he did last
11: year. Yeah, go to break.
8: 5 years, $70 million. That's Denver's reported offer. Peyton Watson's camp allegedly wants more than $25 a year. Milwaukee, the Clippers, and Atlanta are all pushing for a sign and trade. And word is Watson might just take the QO, play for $6.5 million, and bet on himself next summer. So what happens next? Does Watson blink? Does Denver budge? Or does somebody swoop in and take him? Denver Sports 104.3. The Fan.
0: Hey, what's up, guys? It's your boy Zach here, hanging out with my guy Phil at Saddle Rock Golf Course today. We're going to be here until about 6 o'clock. If you ever wanted to come say hello, now is the time. And this is a home game for me. I got to be honest. I am at Saddle Rock all the time, whether it's using their massive practice putting green or their extensive driving range. And then they have the chipping area to work on your chipping and getting out of the sand as well. Man, I love being at Saddle Rock. I probably played it already maybe 12, 15 times this year. Just broke 100 from the Blues this past weekend. I'm fired up. Guys, it has some of the best mountain views of any golf course in the state of Colorado. And if you play with a kid, after 2 o'clock, that's 12 or under, guys, his round is free or her round is free with a paying adult. Is a fantastic deal. And if you want to come play Saddle Rock 7 o'clock or later, they have a twilight round for $25. All right, we'll be here until about 6 o'clock. Come say hello.
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0: Alrighty. We are almost 1 hour in the books, quicker than a New York minute, hanging out with you, dealing with some technical issues here out on location as we are live from Saddle Rock Golf Course, one of my favorite places to be in the entire world.
34: It's not going
0: to
34: bring us down, ZB. We know how to overcome these obstacles, man.
0: That's
34: Jump
0: right.
34: Jump over them.
0: That's right.
34: Come
0: That's
34: on,
0: right.
34: Z-Bird.
0: That's right. But yeah, it's been a funky day from a technical standpoint.
34: Yeah.
0: With our stuff starting first thing in the morning. These kind of things happen, and thank you guys for bearing with us. We were just talking about Q Robinson, okay? And this young man, and if you guys go out to Broncos practice, he is number 51, all right? He has incredible size, incredible traits. We've talked about Q Robinson, an SEC prospect, a mid-round prospect, I believe was he a third or fourth round? I'll get it for sure here in a second. But Q Robinson...
34: Was he the I think he was the third because it
0: was Q, Savion second?
34: Savion, yeah.
0: Yeah, I was just trying to remember, like, the order of it all. But you're seeing someone pop in real time, and you're seeing the traits that got him drafted by the Denver Broncos in the first place, all right? I've used the phrase more prospect than player, but we are seeing a player emerge here, Phil.
34: Yeah, you're seeing a player that's getting comfortable and understanding what he needs to do in the system. You're seeing a player that's working on his craft, and he's ready to take that next step. You're seeing a player that's more confident, and I always say knowledge equals confidence equals playing fast. Last year, you're a rookie. You're this developmental story. You're just happy to be there. Now going into year two, you know you have an opportunity to play a little bit more.
0: Sure.
34: You had a little bit of taste, a little bit of a taste when it comes to playing anyway, where you played in 6 regular season games, and you played in the playoffs and had yourself a sack, and you want some more of it. So for Big Q Robinson, it comes down to now is just can you be consistent? Can you find ways to make plays? Can you find ways to be in the right spots all the time? Can you find ways to make plays on special teams? That's how you're going to get on the field at the beginning of all this and continue to grow. Lean on Jonah Ellis. Lean on Nick Bonito. Lean on the coaching staff. Trust the process. Trust what they have to say, and you'll go out there and you'll start to make the plays, and we'll start to talk about you even more.
0: Yeah, so good for Q Robinson, and really good for George Payton. Identifying a talent like this where the production in college isn't there. So, like, and by the way, just house cleaning, he was the fourth round pick.
34: So he was the fourth.
0: Savion Jones, the other SEC player that was picked right before, is the third round pick out of LSU. Then came Q Robinson out of Alabama. From a George Payton standpoint, like, this is like not a crazy gamble because it's the fourth round, but you're drafting someone who didn't produce at the college level. What would make you believe or lead you to believe that he could produce at the professional level if he didn't do it at the collegiate level? But now we're seeing the Broncos are a good football team with a good offensive line, and he's making a real impact. So, you know,
34: it's the tangibles, though, ZB, right?
0: Right.
34: It's the length.
0: Yep.
34: It's the speed. It's the physicality. It's saying, okay, I know we don't have to use him this year or even next year, but we have really good coaches in the building. We have a great head coach, and we have really good pro players, right? Pro pros who can teach this young man truly how to be a football player at this level, and he's going to take time, and they know that. And so there's no rush. But for BQ Robinson, he's saying, I want a little bit more of a rush.
0: Sure.
34: I want to be out there.
0: Right.
34: I want to prove that I belong here in this league, and he's doing it. And now, like I said earlier, consistency. Every day, stack those bricks. Every day, make a play so that you're forced into that lineup, so that you're forced to have us talk about you every day saying, hey, Q Robinson again. All right, this man just keeps showing up. This man keeps making plays. He's batting balls down. He's getting sacks. He's getting tackles. All right, he's in the right places at the right times. He's playing smart football. That's what you want if you're Q Robinson over time.
0: Yeah, and you just love to see it. You just love to see a young player flash, earn his opportunity. And now the question is, is there a role for Q Robinson on game days? Right, like actual Sundays, non-special teams, snaps. Could we see Robinson out there playing for the Denver Broncos, as a defensive player? I don't know the answer to that yet, but I like what I see here early. And if he continues to stack days, and again, we're early in the process here. It's going to be a long training camp. But if he can continue to stack days, some guys, they become inevitable. Or, unavoidable. Like, this guy has got to play for the Broncos in 2026.
34: You're damn right, ZB, and I feel like I was one of them, right? Like,
0: you
34: didn't want to like me, but I was making enough plays, and I was being explosive to where it's like, hey, let's keep him on the roster. Now, he may not play a lot, but we know that he can be explosive for us. And then all of a sudden, I didn't think I was going to play the first game of the year. I thought I was just going to play special teams, be a gunner, kick return. If I have to do some punt return duties, I was going to do that. All of a sudden, middle of the first quarter, they're calling my name to go out there and make a play. And sure enough, what do? I make that play. And so for Q Robinson, when they do give you the opportunity and you do make this roster again and they do call your number, go make it count. Go get that sack. Let everybody know you're here to stay.
0: Yeah. All right. Absolutely love it. More from training camp observations just a little bit later in today's show. This is KKFN and KKFN HD1 Longmont Denver and KARSFM Laramie. We are live with you here on a Friday. We're not going to commercial break. We're not going anywhere. All right. I want to shift.
34: Here we go.
0: Yep. I want to shift gears here a little bit. All right, into the Jonathan Cooper situation.
34: Yeah.
0: All right, which is still sort of looming over the Denver Broncos. I was able to obtain an affidavit for the arrest, all right, with determination of probable cause, a summons, a complaint, along with another affidavit. All right, so I have all these documents. There's a lot to it. And I'll tell you genuinely what I wanted to do here today is – I wanted to just actually read the arrest report, all right, from the first night that contained some violence. To what degree? Well, we don't know because we weren't there, and that's what makes this, sort of a problematic situation, all right? But unfortunately, the police report is so detailed that if I read it all, I would have to read over 8 pages.
34: Damn.
0: And we're just not going to do that, All right, we're not going to do that. Here's what I'll say. Is that you know most of the sequence of what happened that night in early June. I think it was June 4th, okay? A lot of it has been put out there and sort of summarized in articles on ESPN.com and through the Associated Press, okay? So there's nothing like totally reinventing the wheel when you actually do read the report, okay? But there's a couple things that I think are interesting, all right? And I've also – I'm not good enough, and I don't think I'm smart enough to just jump into a space that's not mine, like the legal world, and do it all myself, okay? So I leaned on a friend who is a very good lawyer. I'm going to keep his name out of it per his request. But I said, hey, this is not my space. I've obtained these documents. Can you tell me what you think, okay? And there's a couple things there that I want to mention. And then ultimately, when we get through this, I'll tell you what I think is going to happen.
34: For sure.
0: Okay? And that it will be speculation, but it's more of that hypothesis type, maybe an educated guess on what is next.
34: Let me get my popcorn out.
0: Okay. So there is a very key phrase in the affidavit, and it comes from the sergeant on the night of, okay? And he labels her what he called the primary aggressor.
34: Primary aggressor.
0: That she was the primary aggressor, according to the sergeant who was there on the night of.
34: Okay.
0: Okay?
34: All right.
0: That's an important phrase, because as this very intelligent lawyer told me, you cannot unring that bell. On that night, you labeled her the primary aggressor. And, of course, we remember she was also arrested and with some charges, yes, put to her name,
34: yeah,
0: okay?

0: And then when the police says, well, can you show us these marks? He says, yeah. And he goes over and shows them the dent in the wall and this stuff. So they also said that he was the officer noted Cooper was calm and respectful through the process. Okay. She was more she was hyperventilating and all this stuff. Okay.
1: And none of it, I'm sorry for interrupting. Like,
0: please jump in anytime.
1: Had to do with like alcohol too. Like, none of them were.
0: So
1: that you know.
0: No. That is not listed in in the report. Or that I can remember at this time after reading the 9 pages. But it is noteworthy that you say that, because when he came back the second time, mm-hmm. when after this whole thing happened and the Penner sit him down and say, dude, step back from the situation, he went back. And when he went back, she was telling the police officers, based on his history, he might be on drugs or alcohol.
1: Okay.
0: So we have that. And by the way, let me just say this, and I should have done this off the top the way that I did yesterday. I am not here in any way, shape, or form to tell you one side or the other. I want to pass along some information. I'm going to read you some of the text messages that have not been had light shed on them. But I want to just make sure I emphatically relay to you there is no agenda here. I am not going to tell you that Jonathan Cooper is a good guy. I'm not going to tell you Jonathan Cooper doesn't deserve to be punished. Okay, I'm just going to relay a couple things, tell you what I think is going to happen, based off of conversation with a very bright lawyer, and then we'll move forward. Okay, but that primary aggressor phrase by the sergeant on that night, Harvey Steinberg, and again, I have to say this too. We did the segment on Harvey, and I went through his history. Harvey Steinberg is a wizard of a lawyer. I cannot communicate that any more clearly. I don't know how he sleeps at night through the years of the people, but that's the life of a defense attorney.
1: I don't know if that man has lost a case yet.
0: Phil, I'm telling you, there's a few lawyers that strike fear into the hearts and minds of defense attorneys or district attorneys, okay? And he's one of them.
1: Yeah.
0: And Harvey has in the past embarrassed district attorneys when defending Denver Broncos. Go ahead and do your own research on the Parrish Cox case from back in whatever year that was, where everyone in the courtroom thought that Harvey and his client were going to lose, and they were open gasps or gasps in the courtroom when they announced that verdict.
1: Yeah.
0: And Harvey won. Okay.
1: He's so great at his job.
0: He is elite, like the elite of the elite. And so that primary aggressor, when I was told you can't unring that bell, Harvey Steinberg is going to sink his teeth into that. Also, you know, the nurse in this case is going to become this is going to have a very big role in this, okay? The nurse says that the girlfriend of Jonathan Cooper had a traumatic brain injury from this night.
1: The nurse.
0: I was told Harvey Steinberg is going to have a field day with that diagnosis, because you cannot just examine someone and determine that they've had a traumatic brain injury. Okay. So that is going to be a real point of contention here if this thing goes to trial. Okay. And what the argument will be is she is not qualified. That nurse is outside her scope. Yeah. And they will be asking questions. How did that nurse reach the determination of hypoxia and a potential near-death experience? They are going to, and what's going to happen here if this thing goes the distance, they are going to hire an independent doctor and prove that this woman does not have a traumatic brain injury or a TBI.
1: Yep.
0: And the evidence that was collected on the night of was not, in fact, consistent with strangulation. And then furthermore, they're going to say, this is what Harvey Steinberg and his experts are going to say, is that nurses are not hired to give a medical diagnosis. And he is not going to let this stand up. And a forensic nurse is this is a forensic nurse. They're not allowed to give medical diagnosis. Now, there's an argument that a nurse practitioner can, but she's not a nurse practitioner.
1: And yet she was able to go out there and they took her information and they're running with it.
0: Yes. But like what they are,

0: what I've basically been told after consulting with a lawyer, after obtaining these documents, they are going to have a field day with the credibility of the nurse. Doctors give that kind of stuff, right? When something's like really going wrong, the nurse goes and gets who?
1: The doctor.
0: The doctor, right? So I was told they are going to have a field day with this. And I was also told by the consulting lawyer that I trust that they are going to bring up experts and they are going to rip this nurse's qualifications, which is a bachelor's degree. They're going to rip that she should never have been in that situation to give that sort of diagnosis the way that she did it. Okay.
1: So this nurse might not even want to testify.
0: I have no idea how all that is going to work. I'm assuming that, like, if this came to it, she would testify. But do you know what you're getting into?
1: Yeah.
0: If you're her and going up against, this is not her world, right? So yeah. Okay. After just putting this all this out there, you know, a couple things that haven't been shared are the text messages that he was texting her, according to the affidavit, 20 times. Now, this is where Jonathan Cooper, I don't know what he was thinking, and I'm not here to diagnose what he was thinking, okay? But when they told him, dude, fall back, stay away, he did not.
1: The Denver Broncos,
0: Greg Penner, every meaningful person that is involved with Jonathan Cooper directly from the Broncos, they all told him the same thing.
1: So the text messages that you're getting ready to describe and explain,
0: yes.
1: This is the second time when
0: this
1: they
0: is the
1: told
0: second
1: him.
0: Time. Yes. So the first incident happens. This is 1 week later. All right. He reaches out. All right. He called her twice. All right. Via Snapchat and FaceTime. All right. She was with an officer, from what I understand. They told her, do not pick up these calls. He began to text her, okay? Now, I'm going to read the text messages, okay? He says, pray you're good, for real. Now, and hold on, time out. I'm going to read it the way he wrote it because I'm going to be specific, okay?
1: Yeah,
0: I'm not here to clean up his English.
1: Okay.
0: Okay? With yours either. All right? But I'm going to read it the way he wrote it.
1: Well, you clean up mine usually.
0: I try. There's not enough polish in the world. All right.
1: Maybe I'll understand it. So if you need me to understand it, ZB, I'll translate it. All right, let's go.
0: So here's what Jonathan Cooper said to this young woman. Okay. Pray you're good, for real, not seeing anyone or talking to anyone, especially Jaden. Separate text. I'd what the court says, you can talk to me, or at least FB for real, I'm upset and horny. Okay? Now, if I were to try to clean that up, I think he's saying, it says IDE, so I think he says IDC, I don't care.
1: Yeah.
0: I don't care what the court says, you can talk to me, or at least F me for real, I'm upset and horny. Separate text.
1: Now, Z, as you're going down these text messages, is she texting
0: She's
1: back?
0: Not responding at all.
1: Okay.
0: Separate text. For real, though. Separate text. You can say something, or are you really worried about the law? Separate text. I'm just wanna F at this point. I ain't seen my kids in 2 going on 4 weeks of you not on that. Just say something. Separate text. Or what, are you going to give my messages to lawyer, Tor lawyer? I think he means to lawyer.
1: Yeah.
0: Separate text.
1: He means to.
0: Can I slide? Separate text. You can say no. Separate text. Are you scared of the law? Separate text. Be the only way they find out is through me. Can you stop being scared? It's just me. Separate text. I'm sorry, I don't know why you were so scared in the beginning. Separate text. I just wanted to see you before you went away. Separate text. I was knocking on your door for 5 minutes. Separate text. Please, I won't betray you. Separate text. Would rather not tell anyone anything. I can't believe this happened and it makes me very sad. Separate text. I'm sorry for everything. If you want to leave, and you don't. See how I lived you. I'm sorry. I think he means loved there.
1: Yeah, loved.
0: No fear.
1: I got you.
0: No fear. It's been me, and I've loved you the best I could. If you're leaving me and done now, I don't know. Separate text. I'm sad, and without you, I feel low.
1: Damn.
0: Final text. You were supposed to take care of me. End quote. Okay. So it sounds...
1: The woman never texted.
0: Never responded back. So there was two phone calls that went unresponded to, and I believe 20 text messages that she did not respond to. And then also, don't forget, and he alludes to it there, he went to her house.
1: Yeah.
0: And they have, she's taking a video of him through the peephole with her phone, and he's on the other side trying to get into the house.
1: I wonder how many times he did Snapchat, too, because if you know Snapchat, Snapchat disappears. So, like, that's just, it's another thing, you know, people may laugh, but, like, it disappears. So, you know, you're trying to contact her not just via text, but also the Snapchat, any way you can try to get to her.
0: Sure. Okay, so this is me now sharing my opinion and editorializing. Cooper clearly is spiraling here. That's what it sounds like to me. When you're calling someone, they won't pick up.
1: Seems like he's, like, maybe intoxicated. I'm speculating. Like, it just seems like he's, like, out of his mind a little bit.
0: He could have been. I mean, he's, like, you just had a violent incident, you know, with her the previous week, and you're saying, hey, I want to come F you.
1: Yeah.
0: You know, I'm mad and horny, mm-hmm. right? Okay. So there's that, all right? Also, here's something really important that we have to remember. After the night of, do you remember a few weeks ago when we found out that when you have an incident like this and they create this, like, document and you can check these boxes of how much you have to stay away from the other party?
1: And they never checked the box of him staying away from the young lady.
0: Yes. But here's what I now know. She had more of those than he did.
1: Okay, hold on. So now he was able pretty much to be able to go see her because he didn't have that box check saying you can't see her. But maybe, or you're, what you're saying is she had the box check that she can't see him.
0: Yes, she had more protections after the first incident than he had.
1: Okay.
0: So there is a scenario, and like, we are in the weeds here, but there is a scenario that she's not responding to him because she was instructed by the police, you cannot reach out to him.
1: Or
0: you cannot communicate to him because you're in trouble. Mm. That's what we have to remember. It wasn't just Jonathan Cooper in trouble. She got arrested. She was called the primary aggressor by the sergeant on that night. So there is a scenario that she might just not be, like, yes, there's a scenario of, like, yo, I'm scared of him. He hurt me. I'm not responding. But there is a separate scenario, and I don't know which is which. I'm just here talking it out, that she's like, yo, I was told by the law I can't talk to you. I'm already in big trouble. My mugshot was already on TV.
1: Yep.
0: Like, I'm not doing this with you. So there exists that possibility as well.
1: Which, ZB, it would make sense, right? Primary aggressor, they check some boxes saying you can't see him. You go and see him, you get in trouble. Now you're going to jail.
0: That's
1: not
0: right.
1: Not Jay Coop, but you are.
0: That's right. So, okay. That's kind of in summary of what I've learned with after obtaining these documents and consulting with a very bright lawyer.
1: Yeah.
0: Okay. Now let me give you my opinion on how this is going to go. And this is my opinion. I could be dead wrong. I am speculating. I want to flag that way out in advance. I'm speculating.
1: Clip him.
0: I think Harvey Steinberg is going to eviscerate this case. I think he's going to eviscerate it. But I also believe that it's not going to get to that point.
1: Okay, I was going to ask you that. Do you even think that at this point that they may as well just go ahead and drop this case?
0: I think that everything that I know, like, this is Harvey Steinberg. This is not a public defender. This is Harvey Steinberg and his team. So if I'm reading all of this and gathering this information and coming to this conclusion, so is the her side and her legal team.
1: Yes.
0: And that, like, the odds that they're going to go into court against Harvey Steinberg and with, you know, unring all these bells that are in these affidavits, I don't think it's going to happen. And I think they know it.
1: When you say they, you're talking about the Denver Broncos.
0: I'm talking about when I say they know, I'm saying her and her legal team, they know the stuff that's in these affidavits, and they know who they're going to be up against. And, like, I don't think the district attorney is going to want to try this case because you have potential of being embarrassed. And so now, from what I understand, the district attorney is Brockler, I think, Brauchler. This could be in the view of his career, a big moment for his career, and he can get on the stage and win this case. You know,
1: if you think you can truly win it, though.
0: Exactly. So we'll see how, if he wants to press forward, and we'll see if he wants to press forward without her cooperation, because I have heard a whisper that there is a real chance that she is not going to cooperate. Now, I mentioned yesterday there was a separate scenario that Harvey Steinberg actually flips her.
1: Yes.
0: And she says, I was the primary aggressor. This was my fault. I don't think that's going to happen, but from what I believe will happen, she is not going to cooperate.
1: He doesn't need her to flip because she is the primary aggressor.
0: According to the sergeant.
1: Yes.
0: And so you put all this stuff on the table, and I think that on August 31st, this is going away for Jonathan Cooper. I'm not saying it's right. That's not what I'm here to do. I wasn't there. Okay? I wasn't there. I'm not here to tell you that he is a great guy. I'm also not here to tell you he's some terrible person. I don't know Jonathan Cooper.
1: Yeah.
0: Okay? But after gathering the information, I think that I just think that
1: they're going to drop the charges.
0: They're going to drop the charges. She's not going to cooperate.
1: Exactly.
0: And I think the Denver Broncos know this. And I think that that's why he's on the field right now. And I think that that's why Sean Payton let that little one sentence slip at the end of a football or at the end of a question about Jonathan Cooper when he said, and he probably shouldn't have said this because sometimes Sean just can't help himself, but he let it slip and he said, I think we're going to have all this, resolve real soon, or we're going to know the detail, real soon. It's like, wait, what?
1: Sooner rather than later, something like that.
0: However he said it, and it was like, whoa, that's an interesting comment, because with the information that we had, if the DA and everything, this was going to keep going on, this was actually going to carry into next offseason, so why would you say that? Because I think Sean Payton has the same information that I do.
1: And they continue, the one thing they continue to say about Jay Cooper is, we're supporting him. If you did not believe that Jonathan Cooper was going to win this case, or Harvey was going to win this case for Jonathan Cooper, you would not support him because you would be going against everybody else and you would be in the wrong. But because he's going to get off this, and maybe the charges are dropped in the middle of camp, everything is going to go on, and this is why Greg Penner is saying he's going to let it play out with the protocols.
0: Yep.
1: Now, with that being said, let's just say the charges are dropped, ZB, and he's not guilty now. The NFL, you believe, is still going to step in this year now, not
0: yes,
1: next.
0: Yes, yes.
1: Right? We were saying how they're going to push, the NFL will push back what they're going to do with Jonathan Cooper until next year, until this case is closed.
0: That's right.
1: The case gets closed this year, he's going to be suspended. Are you thinking that still?
0: I think you're spot on. I think when this thing, if I believe what's going to happen does happen, and there's no assurances of that, I'm speculating, just to remind you. But I think with some, I go back to the word hypothesis. It's a guess, but it's an educated guess. I think that, yes, this thing will get resolved by the end of next month, all right? And tomorrow morning when we wake up, we'll be able to say, I think it's going to be resolved by the end of this month, as tomorrow's the first day of August. And I think that the NFL will say, you want to know what? We have enough evidence that there was some wild stuff going on here, and I would honestly agree with that. I do think there was some wild stuff going on there.
1: Oh, yes.
0: And they're going to say, we don't have to have the law. We're going to suspend you. And it might not be the full six games, but you're going to miss the first month of the season. You're missing the first four. I could absolutely see that scenario.
1: I can still see six. The NFL wants to be able to say, hey, like, look, we're holding everybody accountable.
0: Sure.
1: Because if they only give him four, then the next guy they have to give four as well. So it's going to be the six games if they do suspend it. I'm still speculating, but I do believe that's coming. And so, yeah. And so people are going to be upset. Some people are going to still be upset with Greg Penner saying you should have still fired him.
0: Sure.
1: But for Greg, it's a business still. And if Jay Coop is going to get off of this, and they're still paying this man his money. They want him at the facility. They want him practicing because they know at some point he will play this year.
0: Yeah. So look, look, it's a sticky situation. There's a lot of gray area. We don't know for sure how this is going to all pan out, but that is the information I think that or the conversation rather that I wanted to have after obtaining those documents and consulting with a lawyer. So that's where we're at. That's where we're at. If you want to react to any of that, dare I say, RamosLaw.com text line is available to you.
1: Just talk to us nicely. We didn't do anything.
0: 303-713-1043. A really important day for a Denver Bronco for all the right reasons. And we'll talk about this player coming up next.
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12: 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That's 303-LAW-4040.
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0: All right, let's come off the top rope with it. You got to hold it on a Friday.
1: I love it, ZB.
0: You got to hold it on a Friday.
1: Hold it on a Friday with that beautiful shirt you're wearing, man. On a beautiful golf course. Let's go, baby.
0: Hey, appreciate that. Appreciate you guys rocking with us. All right. Back to football. All right. Really thick conversation with the Jonathan Cooper stuff. Really thick conversation. We worked our way through it. We'll circle back to it later in the show. But it's the three count brought to you by our friends at Homestrong, Colorado's foundation repair and concrete experts. How about your former teammate?
1: Which one, ZB? Which one are we talking about today?
0: Your former teammate, Garrett Bowles. Are you kidding me? He finally landed on the NFL's top 100 list as voted on by the players. He was unveiled as player number 42 today.
1: Let's go, GP.
0: The 34-year-old veteran earned first-team All-Pro recognition and his first career Pro Bowl nod last season after not allowing a single sack, according to Pro Football Focus. Now, I've seen other metrics that say he did allow a couple sacks. We're not sure, but on a day like today, we're just going
1: to
0: act like he didn't allow a sack.
1: We go to the good one.
0: That's right.
1: Come on.
0: He was a finalist, if you remember, for the NFL's Protector of the Year Award.
1: Yep.
0: He was named Pro Football Focus a Best Pass Blocker after the 25 season. He is the club's longest tenured player. He is the fourth Bronco to make this list, joining Bo Nix, Cortland Sutton, and Zach Allen. Good for him, man. He has never been on this list.
1: Great for him, ZB. And when you said that never have been on this list, I'm shocked. And I still am. And he was out there with us today.
0: He was.
1: And I was talking to him right before practice, congratulating him for being on NFL's top 100. And I said, okay, last year, where were you ranked? And
0: yeah.
1: He said, dude, I wasn't on the list. And I couldn't believe it. It's like Garrett Bowles has been very consistent for a very long time now.
0: Yep.
1: And now that he's finally getting the respect around the league, that's crazy. Garrett Bowles was 34, now he's 35. I want to say, I saw something out there. GB's the oldest guy on the team right now at 35 years old.
0: Yeah,
1: now, we're going to have to go there to see, but he's 35. I can't believe that, and especially when I was playing with him. And the way that he's playing at a high level at 35 years old right now, that's pretty crazy. It's pretty amazing that this man can do that as a 300-pound offensive lineman, an offensive tackle that has to move and chase defensive ends that are as fast as someone like Nick Benito, ZB.
0: So quick house cleaning, he's 34. He's 34.
1: Going to be 35 this season.
0: He's not going to turn 35 until next spring.
1: Okay.
0: So he's got some time. He'll spend this whole season at age 34.
1: So I'm rushing his career a little bit.
0: Still on the older side. I mean, 34 in the National Football League is, you know, it's borderline ancient. And especially if you're not playing quarterback or kicker or punter like that. But what's interesting about Bowles playing his best football in his 30s, in his mid-30s, is that Bowles' game was predicated off athleticism.
1: Yeah.
0: That's why he was the 20th pick in the draft. Because it wasn't because he had incredible technique. That's the stuff that had to get refined. And so as his athleticism is fading, his technique must have just gotten so much better. I won't, claim to, break down the left tackle position more than the next guy.
1: But the technique is there. He's not holding as much. All right, he is holding his ground. He is getting better in the run game. I think that was one thing that people used to have a knock on him is, like, holding during the pass and not doing enough during the run game, right? Not getting that extra push. And he's doing that at a high level, man. And he's fast. He's physical. He's aggressive. He's starting to understand the system. And so that's what you want as a left tackle. And this is why the Denver Broncos, the offensive line, is intact still, because you want to keep an old offensive line or an offensive line that's been together for some years together to protect your quarterback that at some point is going to get paid a lot of money.
0: Yeah.
1: So congratulations, GB. You deserve it, man.
0: Man, really, really cool. Next in the three count.
17: 1, 2.
0: All right. Tony Romo has been placed on leave by CBS. You see this, Phil?
1: I did, man.
0: After his arrest there in Wisconsin, it sounds like J.J. Watt is going to replace him until further notice. It's a real consequence from CBS.
1: Yeah, and I didn't think it was going to happen. I thought it would be like a slap on the wrist, hey, don't do it again, and then continue to do your job. But for Tony Romo, I mean, do you think he's going to come back, or is it just like, hey, we're going to start you out on leave, and then we're going to let you go? Because he has a contract for another 3 or 4 years.
0: He does. I think that they will bring him back maybe week 5,
1: okay,
0: something like that.
1: So a baby suspension.
0: Yeah, yeah, a suspension, but like it's an embarrassment too.
1: It's
0: like you were operating a vehicle, impaired. It sounds like there was an open bottle, in the car as well. Now I know that it's not supposed to be funny, but him warming up before the field sobriety test. I'm sorry.
1: I gotta do it.
0: I know it's not supposed to be funny, but damn it, that thing is gonna live in the Internet Hall of Fame. You can be sure.
1: My man was warming up. He was doing hip thrusts and hip glides before having to take his test. And then, guys, make sure you see the right video, because there's some videos out there that's AI made.
0: Yeah.
1: And you have Tony Romo. Like,
0: he's doing the Dak Prescott warm up.
1: Working his hips.
0: Yeah.
1: And I actually thought at one point that was real.
0: You would.
1: I was like,
0: that's called getting filled. You would think an AI video of Tony Romo doing the Dak Prescott hip warm up.
1: He was going to see grandma and grandpa.
0: Oh my gosh. Turns out they're dead. I don't know. Was he saying grandma, grandpa, because that's his parents and he's used to being around his kids?
1: Yeah.
0: That's what you. I don't know. But yeah, Tony Romo placed on leave by CBS after that arrest in Wisconsin. Next in the three count.
17: 1, 2, 3!
0: Hey, how about this, man? You see Falcons president Matt Ryan, another one of your former teammates. Matt Ryan was out at practice yesterday throwing two receivers at camp.
1: Uh-oh.
0: Because some guys are banged up. And he was playing quarterback. He's the team president.
1: There you go. He can do it all. Matt Ryan can do it all. Now, of course, when I got with him, Matt was old.
0: Yeah.
1: Couldn't move. He was hurting. I was surprised that he decided to play that year. But they paid him a hell of a lot of money to go out there and play.
0: Yeah.
1: So I see why he did. And so now he's out there throwing passes again. So, I mean, is he going to come back? Is he going to return? I know Tua's dealing with the injury.
0: Yep.
1: Michael Penix Jr. is not cleared yet.
0: Yep.
1: So, and so Matt Ryan's the guy that's going to go out there and throw passes until these guys get healthy.
0: All right, very interesting. All right, we are shifting gears. Mike Kliss, our 9 News Broncos insider, what did he think of what happened out at practice today? And also, what does he make of my latest forecast in the Jonathan Cooper situation? We'll talk to Kliss next.
15: Football camp about to open on both sides of the state, and both CU and CSU are starting over. In Boulder, Dion's got two new coordinators, another portal overhaul, and Julian Lewis trying to prove he's the guy after a 3-9 disaster. In Fort Collins, Jim Morris building from scratch with 75% roster turnover, a three-way QB battle, and a brand new conference. Which program is trending in a better direction and can either get to a bowl game? We're about to find out. 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
0: Our 9 News Broncos insider Mike Kliss joins us here on a Friday, and he is presented by Fitness Gallery and Monarch Construction and Roofing. Mike, you got 2 sponsors next to your name. You must be a big deal, huh?
1: High roller.
0: Mike, you with us?
1: Mike?
0: Check. No.
1: Too good for us?
0: Mike Kliss. We are having some issues connecting with Mike. So Dante, maybe try to just get him back on, and we'll connect with Mike here in a second. It's good to see Mike out there.
1: Yeah.
0: Grind. He's got this huge straw hat that he wears to keep the sun off of him. Now, I will say this, and I know no one cares, but...
1: care, ZB.
0: Dude, the media seating to watch practice, guys, for years and years, decades, you just stood in the sun and watched practice, and now with the new facility, you can sit in the shade.
1: Yeah.
0: And like I'm telling you, and again, this is my 10th training camp, and I'm looking at people who have done 20 of these things, and we're looking at each other like, this is too good to be true. Like, no one's coming to yell at us. We're allowed to just sit in the shade and watch practice.
1: Is it you, me, Dante, Gomez over there in the back? We're sitting there
0: our
1: talking.
0: Our guy Henry from DNVR as well.
1: Henry just relaxing with a little bit of shade, laughing.
0: Yeah, I love it.
1: You gotta love it.
0: Yeah, absolutely love it. Today's practice was pretty eventful, Phil.
1: It was.
0: You know, and you know, we'll bail from this conversation after we get Mike. But, man, it's kind of safe to say, and I can't believe I would say this after the first official day of Broncos training camp, that there was kind of some fireworks offensively.
1: But you know what, ZB? About time. This is something that has been brewing for some time now, right? The last 2 years, the offense has started slow. We know that during the regular season and even during camp.
0: Yep.
1: And now this is the first year where you have the offense that starts fast. He won, you know, I believe the offense won the first day of camp, even though it's not considered the first day of camp. And then today, I believe the offense won again.
0: All right. We have our guy, Mike Kliss, our 9 News Broncos insider. 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Mike, a pretty eventful day out at training camp. Dare we say fireworks offensively on the first official day?
3: Yes, I was impressed by all the deep balls. You know, each quarterback threw one. Bo threw a great one to Marvin Mims. I think that was off a little bit of a scramble. It started with Stidham to Evan Engram, who had a nice day.
1: Yep.
3: And then Sam Ellinger, of course, you know, this is the 2 years we've seen Sam Ellinger in training camp and the preseason, especially in training camp. When he gets those 4 reps in team drill, and he always throws deep one of those 4. You know, he's like, I'm the number 3 quarterback. The heck with it. I'm going for it. And he chucks one deep once every 4 reps, and he hit Butler, the guy from the UFL, tall guy, number 30. He got to change his number, but he looks pretty good.
1: Thank you.
3: And
1: Thank you,
3: that was nice to see.
1: Mike, when you're out there, man, what stood out? Who stood out today? I know it's only one day of practice, and now we've been out there for 3, but officially, this is the first day of camp. Who stood out to you, man?
3: Yeah, I thought Engram was one of them. You know. Michael Bandy, of course, does his Michael Bandy thing. He fumbled, which was bad. Karina Reed popped it loose from him. So there was a defensive takeaway. You saw that. You know it's going to be a point of emphasis. And there the defense pokes the ball away. Bo, in that last team period, I think they had three team periods and maybe four, but he was four out of four, and each pass was nice. So I think it was three, and then they had a little walkthrough, move the ball. But he was I thought Bo Nix was really good. Jonah Coleman looked pretty good, I thought, from the running back position. So I thought I was surprised. I thought the offense kind of won the day.
0: I agree.
3: That doesn't usually happen this early.
0: Yeah, Mike, and honestly, we thought they won the first day of the acclimation period. Now, I know it was tight red zone, but for what it is, through the years, Mike, I'm going to be honest. So I know you've been doing this a lot longer than I have, okay? But this is my 10th training camp, all right? A decade of watching this. And my memory tells me that this is probably the best first day of training camp for any Denver Broncos offense over the last decade. Do you think you agree with that?
3: Yeah, I would say I would say that. Because Peyton Manning has been more than a decade now.
0: Right, yeah.
3: The Peyton Manning years. And the offense and the quarterbacks definitely struggled there for a long stretch. Then you had the Russell Wilson years and then Bo, where it especially his rookie year, it took him a minute. I don't recall Bo looking great early in his first training camp. Stidham might have, but Stidham looked good last year, all through last year. That's why everyone was so optimistic about him in the AFC championship game, is he had a great training camp and he had an unbelievable preseason. And then we didn't see him again. He did not pick up. You know, it's impossible to pick up where he left off, given the situation. But, I would say the deep throws to me, you know, the down-the-field throws, the stretch-the-field throws, that's what this team needs. That's what this team has lacked. And, they hit them in 7-on-7, too.
1: Yeah.
3: And so it looks like they're going to have a little bit more of a deep air attack this year.
1: Well, with that being said, let's stay on the receivers, the deep air attack. You have Marvin Mims that was making a lot of plays today. Troy Franklin's another one, and Pat Bryant. Is there truly a battle between those three for that number three spot, or is it going to be just Troy Franklin's to start the season off?
3: Yeah, and Sean Payton said this, I kind of agree with this. I don't think it's necessarily a battle. I think Pat Bryant is going to get his catches, and Marvin Mims is going to get his catches. You know, Marvin Mims is going to get his catches deep, and he's going to get them along the line of scrimmage. You know, that's his forte. Troy Franklin is going to move up and down the field. You know, he'll go deep. He'll separate. Pat Bryant's going to be more of a possession type receiver in the line of another Cortland Sutton. You know, they're all going to get their catches. I think, I think it'll be Waddle and Sutton 1 and 2, and then 3 and 4, depending on the week, depending on the game plan, depending on the opponent. It will be Franklin and Mims. And Bryant will be a solid number five. I mean, they've really got five real good receivers with Lil Jordan and some of these younger guys coming up behind them.
0: Mike, I've obtained the documents and affidavits in the Jonathan Cooper situation. And we spent our segment from 3 to 3:25 talking about it. And I also have consulted with a lawyer about these documents. And man, the more you talk it out, there's a lot in these that Harvey Steinberg is going to have a field day with. And I think that there's a reason the Denver Broncos are allowing Jonathan Cooper on the field, And I also think there's a reason that Sean Payton let it slip in an answer about Jonathan Cooper yesterday that he thinks that this is going to be resolved soon. Do you agree with Sean Payton that it's going to be resolved real soon? And what is your overall outlook with the information that you have with Jonathan Cooper? How do you think this plays out?
3: Well, Sean Payton's probably talking about it's dangerous to talk like that.
0: Yep. Mm-hmm.
3: You know, because you and I've gotten in trouble putting words in Sean Payton's mouth before this offseason.
0: Yep.
3: But what he's probably referring to is a possible settlement and dismissal.
0: Yep.
3: Something along those lines. But you mentioned that, and that ruffles the feathers of the other side. And so that's kind of that's a slippery slope there.
0: Sure.
3: And so, I've heard that's possible, but it's always possible. I've heard that, it's also possible that, if there's not enough, give on one side, that they'll take it to the distance. And if by taking it the distance, it means that the jury trial wouldn't happen during the season, it would happen after the season, most likely.
0: That's right.
3: I mean, he's not even going to make a plea until August 31st,
0: right?
3: And that's just the start of things in the legal process.
0: That's right.
3: So that's kind of dangerous to say, something might happen soon. And what he implied, and
0: I think he slipped
3: and to
0: up.
3: Actually, like, and to actually say it, that's kind of hard to say.
0: Yeah, I think he slipped up. I think it was a mistake that he'd like to have back, honestly. But once he said it, I'm like, wait, that doesn't line up with the information that we have in terms of a timeline. But I think if you go through these documents, you know who Harvey Steinberg is. The Broncos, I think there's a reason they're allowing him to be out on the field. I think they think this is going to find a resolution. Who knows? I know that's speculation. We'll leave that where it lands for right now. And we'll see you out at training camp.
3: The Broncos have sought advice from the league, and from what I understand, and the league is like, man, this is a complicated one. You know, there's a lot of twist to it when you remember that both parties, both the former girlfriend and Cooper, were both charged, both had the same charges initially.
0: Yep.
3: And the initial police report versus what's out there now after the up charges are paint two different stories. And so that's where you're talking about, Harvey, getting to be the lawyer that he is. So it's hard, and I think the Broncos and the league are right. It's hard to make a judgment. You got to let due process play out here before you make any determinations.
0: Yeah. All right, Mike, have a good rest of your Friday. I'll see you tomorrow at 10 o'clock at Broncos training camp.
3: See ya.
0: All right, there he goes. The one and the only Mike Kliss, presented by Fitness Gallery and Monarch Construction and Roofing. Let's lighten the mood a little bit here on a Friday and play some trivia coming up next.
15: Celebrini just got $18.8 million a year from San Jose. Kaprizov at 17. Bedard's at 15. And every single one of those deals is driving up the price for Cale Makar, who's still unsigned with 1 year left on his deal. Sakic says it's getting done, but at what number? And can Colorado still build a cup team around it? Denver Sports, 104.3. The Fan.
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0: Happy Friday to you. You made it to the weekend. And right around this time on Fridays, we play a little trivia.
1: Here we go.
0: All right. And do we know, Dante, back in the studio, do we know how our morning show performed this morning? I mean, I heard it was an absolutely terrible show, but at trivia specifically, how did it go?
30: I believe they went 0 for 4.
0: 0 for 4.
30: They definitely went 0 for 3, and I think Brian out at camp today was telling me that they missed the last one as well, so that would be 0 for 4.
0: Wow.
30: A bagel.
0: That is very uncharacteristic.
1: They just gave up. They just took it.
0: Wow. An 0 for. All right, so it's a low bar. Let's not make sure, like, let's not mess around.
1: Let's just get the first one.
0: All right, so without any further ado, Dante Gomez, hit that music.
24: Question number one. Alabama has had four Heisman Trophy winners in their history, all since 2009. Name them.
0: Wow. Wait, so he said all since 09?
1: Yeah.
0: So
1: yeah.
0: Bama never had a Heisman Trophy winner before that?
1: I think they have, right? They've had to.
12: I don't think so.
0: They said they have four in their history, and they're all since 2009.
12: When Nick Saban got there. So you have Mark Ingram.
0: Yeah, Mark Ingram for sure.
12: You got Trent Richardson.
0: Trent Richardson.
12: Did Amari Cooper?
30: No, but Devontae Smith did.
0: Devontae Smith, and then the quarterback.
12: Tua.
0: Yeah, Tua.
30: Was it Tua, or was it?
12: No.
0: Wait, hold on.
30: Was it Mac Jones? No, Mac Jones didn't. Devontae Smith won it that year.
12: Tua didn't. I don't think Tua.

0: trophy with that baby face.
1: The trophy was bigger than Bryce.
0: so hold on. Hold on. Let's it's Mark Ingram.
1: Yep.
0: It's
1: Derrick Henry.
0: It's Bryce Young.
2: Devontae Smith.
1: Yeah,
2: well,
1: sure
2: but Phil's just saying Mark Ingram.
1: I did. Yeah, we didn't say Mark Ingram.
3: Yeah, Zach said Ingram.
2: Wait, so who's the odd man? Who did we just say that's not part of it then?
0: No, there's four Heisman Trophy winners since 2009 from Alabama. Mark Ingram, Bryce Young, Devontae Smith, and Derrick Henry.
1: Yes.
3: Yeah.
0: Do we have that right?
2: Yeah. Trent Richardson.
0: Trent Richardson.
1: Yeah.
0: Okay, so those names one more time. It's Mark Ingram, Bryce Young, Derrick Henry, and Devontae Smith.
1: Yeah.
0: Final answer, send it in, Jerome.
4: Answers, Derrick Henry, Bryce Young, Devontae Smith, and Mark Ingram.
1: There we go.
0: Give me some knuckles.
1: Let's go 4-0, baby.
0: Do your work early. That's what they used to say about working in the post. Start doing your work early. Fight for positioning before they're ready, before they're set up. All right, 1-0. Next question, fire away.
4: Only one Colorado Rocky has won MLB Rookie of the Year. Who is it? Hint, it's a pitcher.
1: Oh.
0: So one Colorado Rocky has won Rookie of the Year, and he's a pitcher. It wasn't Kyle Freeland, although he did have a great start to his career.
3: He did. Yep.
0: It wouldn't have been Ubaldo, would it?
2: Also, did he call it MLB Rookie of the Year? Isn't it NL and AL, Drew?
0: NL Rookie of the Year.
3: Oh, it could have been Ubaldo. I'm trying to think who the other candidates would be. Like, so you're thinking like Jorge De La Rosa. He never did it.
2: Would it be a reliever? Was Wade Davis? Did he start here?
0: No. They paid like $100 million for him, and it went terribly.
3: Yeah.
1: They call Wade,
3: and
1: right?
3: They've never had a reliever that was like good enough as a rookie, I don't believe.
2: What about Houston Street?
3: He came from Oakland.
2: Okay.
1: Anybody pitch for the World Series?
3: Yeah, but I don't think there was anybody that was like Rookie of the Year worthy. Because that was like Josh Fogg was on that team. What about Jason Jennings? Was he maybe Rookie of the Year? This is going back into the 90s.
0: That is ringing a bell.
1: Mm-hmm. Jason Jennings.
0: I can't say with any conviction, and obviously I wasn't watching Rocky baseball then, but I have this book for the 25th anniversary, and I think I read that before, that Jason Jennings won Rookie of the Year.
3: Dude, it's got to be either Jennings or Ubaldo, and I don't think it was Ubaldo. I think his great year was like in his second year, much like Kyle Freeland.
1: Let's go with Jennings.
3: I think it might be Jason Jennings.
2: I like Jennings.
3: I feel pretty good about it.
0: Okay, yeah, I like it. I'm seeing that in this table 25th anniversary book. Jason Jennings winning NL Rookie of the Year. All right, let's go with it.
1: Let's go. It's Freaky Friday.
0: Jason Jennings is the only Rookie of the Year in the history of the Colorado Rockies. Final answer. Send it in.
4: Answer. Jason Jennings.
0: Let's go.
1: Good job, ZP.
0: Knuckles. That was Drew first, and then just me kind of co-signing it. Excellent.
1: Good job, Drew.
0: All right, we have a 2-0 start. All right. Wade Davis, though, real quick. Man, that guy. So where did he come from? Was it Chicago?
3: I think it was Cleveland? No, Kansas City.
2: He a Royal? I don't remember if he was Royal before or after.
0: I think he was a Royal, and the Rockies were trying to fix their bullpen, and they went out and got, like, Wade Davis, Brian Shaw. Do I have that Shaw name right?
3: Brian Shaw.
0: Who I think came from Cleveland.
3: Yep.
1: And they gave Davis $100 million.
0: Well, they spent $100 million on their bullpen, in one offseason, but he was the biggest ticket item. And we were in the locker room on opening day one year. This is 2018 or something. And, man, that guy was a jerk. I mean, he was just a jerk. He wouldn't talk to anyone. He was, like, scowling at media members. He was like, dude, what is your deal? Mm-hmm. It's opening day. Why are you? Okay. All right, we'll take a quick timeout, come back, and finish trivia next.
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0: Hey, what's up, guys? It's Zach here hanging out with The Drive at Saddle Rock Golf Course. We're going to be here until about 6 o'clock. If you're anywhere in the area and you want to come say hello, give a pound, take a picture, we would love

0: to see you. I love being at Saddle Rock, one of my favorite golf courses in the state of Colorado. 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I am here all the time. 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
13: Karth Brooks is coming to Denver. 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

0: as I just pounding a chicken club sandwich. So good from the Saddle Rock Grill. Huge shout out, my guy Sean in there. Absolutely love it.
1: Dripping on that, man.
0: Yeah, it's phenomenal. I may have just burped into the microphone. If I did, I apologize about that. Okay, we're here on a Friday.
1: It's Freaky Friday, man. We just
0: went 2-0 in trivia. All right, we have two more questions left. One more sports question, and then a curveball question. Dante Gomez, hit the music.
2: Question number three. Since 2008, three players with Bronco ties led the NFL in single-season sacks. That means they either did it as a Bronco or they did it with another team. Name them.
0: So three players with Bronco ties. So they either had to lead the league in sacks as a Bronco or with another team.
1: I know one right off the bat. Jack Barrett.
0: Yes, great call. Was it like 18 and a half sacks?
1: Yeah, because I was on the team with him, and then next year they decided not to pay him. And was it 2019, maybe 2020?
3: Something like that.
1: He ended up with Tampa, right? Tampa Bay.
3: Yeah.
1: Had 18 sacks. Led the league. Got paid. Mm-hmm. Got paid after
0: that. Yeah, got paid a big bag,
1: so
0: pretty
1: Shaq
0: sure.
1: Shaq Barrett.
0: Shaq Barrett is one. That's a great pull, Phil.
3: DeMarcus Ware is the first name that popped into my mind. I just don't know if he ever led the league.
0: He said since 2008.
3: Uh-huh. So we would have probably done it in Dallas.
0: I think he did lead the league, Drew.
3: I think so.
1: Okay.
3: Before we got to Denver.
0: Right. Okay, that's a really good candidate. Did Vaughn ever lead the league?
1: I was going to say, Sackmaster.
3: I know. Man.
4: Benito didn't end up doing it 2 years ago, right?
1: No.
0: He finished third this past year. And 2 years ago was 13 and a half, and that wouldn't be enough to lead the league.
1: Doomerville. Did he?
3: Ooh, that's a good guess, too. Would have been in that time frame.
1: Mm-hmm.
3: I like that guess, actually, a lot.
0: That's a good candidate.
1: Mm-hmm. Elvis, right?
3: Elvis Doomerville.
0: But what about Vaughn? Like, what was Vaughn's biggest year? Like, his biggest total? Maybe, like...
1: Was it, like, 17?
3: 16? Did he ever go that high? In my head, I was thinking 13 or 14.
0: No, I think 1 year he really put up a fat number.
1: Yeah.
0: And I think it was close to 17. 17 sacks would be good enough to lead the league.
3: Yeah. It would feel crazy to have this list but not have Vaughn on it.
0: Right.
1: That's the tricky one because it's like they probably want us to say Vaughn Miller.
0: Right.
1: Shaq Barrett for sure.
0: Shaq Barrett for sure. And I really like the DeMarcus Ware one as
1: DeMarcus Ware.
0: Think
1: of other defensive ends.
3: I mean, Doomerville's the only one really that stands out.
1: Mario Williams. He was never with us.
3: He was never with us, right?
0: There was another edge rusher that they picked in with a first round pick from the same school.
1: Okay.
0: Mario Williams played at NC State, right?
3: That was Houston. No, I'm thinking of Ed Oliver. I think you're right. Mario Williams did play at NC State.
0: Ed Oliver did play at Houston. Yeah. Remember he got in a fight with the coach over wearing the coat on the sideline? So trivia question within a trivia question. What edge rusher did the Broncos draft out of NC State? Same school as Mario Williams.
1: Bradley Chubb. Yeah.
0: Okay.
3: Did Bradley Chubb ever do it?
1: No.
0: It would be rookie not. Year. Absolutely not.
3: So it's between Elvis and Vaughn. I think our third choice.
0: God, and now I'm thinking back, like, I'm not sure Vaughn ever did have, like, a 17 sack season.
1: No, I think it would have been out there.
0: I want to say the most he ever had was 14 and a half, which is a ton.
3: Yeah. It is.
0: But for whatever reason, like, that number's in my head that, like, the most he ever got was 14 and a half. We can check after this, but.
3: I think we got to go Elvis.
1: I think we go Elvis. Yeah.
3: I think so.
1: Yeah, and I don't even know if he did it with the Broncos.
3: Might have done it in Baltimore.
1: Okay, I was going to say he was with the Ravens.
3: After the fax machine issue.
0: Right. Okay. Right. Okay, so. Elvis Doomerville.
3: Yep.
0: DeMarcus Ware.
3: Shaq Barrett.
0: Final answer. Send it in, Jerome.
2: Answers: DeMarcus Ware, Elvis Doomerville, and Shaquille Barrett.
0: Let's go,
3: boys. Wow.
0: 3-0. 3-0.
4: Just running up the score here, boys.
0: Banging the three against my head like Mello.
3: Wow.
0: All right. Excellent. So we got one more question left. It's a curveball question. Go ahead and fire it.
5: And for your curveball question, movies.
1: Here we go.
5: Who is the highest grossing actor of 2026? Ryan Gosling, Matt Damon, Tom Holland, Michael Johnston, or Benny Safdie?
0: All right, hold on a second. We need it. So paper.
3: So Matt Damon, Tom Holland. Those are the only two I got.
1: Yeah.
3: Some Ben Assassi.
4: Benny
3: like
4: Safdie and Ryan Gosling.
3: Oh, Ryan Gosling, yeah.
4: And I think I still missed one.
0: Let's hear the names again.
5: Ryan Gosling, Matt Damon, Tom Holland, Michael Johnston, or Benny Safdie.
0: All right, I'm just gonna keep it real with you guys. I'm old and boring. I don't even know who these people are. I mean, I know Matt Damon. I know Ryan Gosling.
3: Yeah.
0: I do not know Michael Johnston. That sounds like an old track sprinter. Tom Holland. I don't know who Tom Holland is.
3: So Tom Holland actually is the one I think it might be because he's in the news all over the place. Like, he's a Spider-Man now.
4: He's in Spider-Man, and he was in The Odyssey. So whatever Matt Damon gets from The Odyssey, so does Holland.
1: Spider-Man, like, is he married to
3: he's married to Zendaya.
1: Yeah. Okay.
3: Yeah.
0: Zendaya.
3: Yeah, Zach has no idea.
0: I don't know who that is.
1: Go look at
3: Zendaya.
0: Like, I'm just going to be honest. Like, I'm so uninterested in, like, pop culture. I don't care. I don't care at all.
1: Get off my lawn.
0: Get off my lawn. That's right. I just mowed it. Please get off of it. We just fertilized.
3: We got water restrictions. Come on now.
1: Get off there.
0: Oh, my God. Oh, my God. All right.
3: And I don't even know who that last person was. Ben who?
4: He is also in The Odyssey. Okay. I think he was in Marty Supreme.
3: Now, here's the only question I'll ask.
4: But that came out a year ago.
3: Has The Odyssey been out long enough? Because it didn't just come out like a week or two ago.
4: But the numbers are crazy.
3: They probably are, yeah.
4: But
3: that's why I kind of think it's like maybe Tom Holland, because I think there's a new Spider-Man movie out as well.
4: Well, that just came out today, though.
3: Oh, well, never mind then.
0: Oh.
3: And I don't know what Ryan Gosling's been in this year.
4: He was in Project Hail Mary.
3: Okay.
0: Ooh,
4: which I know did good numbers.
3: Probably did. I'm not enough of a movie guy to really know the answer.
1: Let's go with the Spider-Man one, man. You were confident at the beginning.
0: Well, he just said it came out today.
3: It just came out today.
1: Yeah, but...
4: Yeah, but he was in the Odyssey as well.
1: Yeah.
0: But Odyssey just came out.
3: Yeah. If there had been a Spider-Man earlier in the year, I would say it's probably Tom Holland slam dunk. But I don't know.
1: I'm good feeling with Tom Holland.
3: All right. I mean,
1: you could go with Michael Johnson.
3: I have absolutely no idea. So we're just guessing at this point.
0: Ryan Gosling, his movie, we know did really well, right?
3: Yeah, I think so.
0: And it came out a while ago.
3: Feels like it.
4: Yeah, it's already on streaming.
0: I mean, that might be the key.
3: It might be.
1: You think so?
0: I just think it's a time thing.
3: Okay.
0: Yeah.
3: Let's go Ryan Gosling.
0: Was it that easy to flip you? All right.
3: Yeah, because I have no idea.
1: Zeebe, how good were you in school with guessing?
0: I mean, as good as the next guy that guesses on things.
4: Yeah, well, I'm pretty good guesser.
1: Some people are guessing.
4: I'm a great guesser, Phil. I got you.
1: All right,
0: Dante thinks he's great at everything, even guessing.
4: No, I've always been great at guessing.
3: Ever guessed, okay?
1: I got you.
4: You ask high school me what my talent was, and it's guessing.
0: He's got a little bit of Trump there, right? I'm a great guesser. Like, it's just when it comes to guessing.
1: Dante, then what are you gonna guess? Like, what would you guess?
4: I kind of like Safdie.
0: All right, let's go with it.
3: Go with it, yeah.
0: Let's go with it. Let's go with the best guesser we have.
1: Yeah.
0: The self-proclaimed best guesser. What was his name again?
4: Ben Safdie.
0: Let's go with Ben Safdie. We're going to trust our guy, Dante Gomez. We're going to get back to Dante because Dante asked his first question at a press conference ever today to Sean Payton, and we'll circle back to it. Let's go. The guy he said, final answer, send it in.
5: The answer is Benny Safdie.
4: Bang! Zach, apologize. Tell me I'm a good guesser.
0: Apologize! I put the ball in your hand.
4: Yeah, but you were making fun of me. You were making fun of me for my guessing prowess. You don't have to apologize, but just say I'm a good guesser.
0: You're a good guesser.
4: Thank you.
0: You're a good guesser. Good. 4-0. Holy
3: shit. Good job, boys.
0: On a day where the morning show went 0-4. Wow. I absolutely love it. All right, day one of official Broncos training camp is in the books. What stood out? We'll get to it next.
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0: of the year. Day one, officially, of Denver Broncos training camp. Now, they've been out there for the last couple days. So, it's really the third day, but they're labeling it, you know, the acclimation period in practice one and practice two.
1: Yeah.
0: So today, it was the first official day of Denver Broncos training camp. And honestly, it felt like it. You know, it really, not to say the acclimation to those two practices didn't mean anything.
2: It was a buildup, Z.
0: It was a buildup. And so we saw some football. Today, we saw a lot of football over the course of about 2 hours.
2: Boy, did we, man. And it was fun. There was a lot of competitive, like, toughness out there, competitive edge of, like, who wants to get the best of another, one another going out there battling. And ZB, quite frankly, to be honest with you, the offense won, man. The offense dominated this practice.
0: It did.
2: Specifically today. And it wasn't just one receiver or one running back or just Bo Nix.
0: Yep.
2: Sam Ellinger had a couple good plays. Jarrett Stidham, of course, had some good plays. And, of course, the one and only Bo Nix was dropping some dimes out there, a couple really beautiful deep balls, and all the receivers were getting involved. I think we talked about everybody from Bandy,
0: yep,
2: little Jordan Humphrey,
0: yep,
2: to, of course, Jalen Waddle, Cortland Sutton, Pat Bryant, Marvin Mims.
0: Yeah.
2: Like, every receiver touched the football today, made some plays.
0: Yeah, it was really fun to watch. And not only was it just fun to watch, I would say that, now this is my 10th training camp officially today, okay? And
2: congratulations, man.
0: You want to know what? Like, I am proud of that. I haven't been fired.
2: I'm still here. The key card still works.
0: I'm still here by choice for sure. And I love it. And so to be able to say, you know, sometimes you're like, am I still the new guy? But then it's like, you look around, it's like, no, you've been here for a decade, man. And so I brought that up to say, and I know others who have been out there have been around for longer,
2: mm-hmm,
0: and there's some that have been around for less. But in my own experience, the 10 training camps, the 10 first days of training camp.
2: Yeah.
0: Okay, since today was officially the first day. So I have 10 first days of training camp. This was the best first day of training camp from a Denver Broncos offense in a decade. And you go back to, so my first camp was 2017. That was the decision between Trevor Siemian and Paxton Lynch. And then 2018 was Case Keenum.
2: Case Keenum, yeah.
0: 2019 was Joe Flacco. 2020 was Drew Locke. 2020, like, and you just go like this, right? And today was like as much fireworks as you could have offensively on the first day of training camp. That's exactly what we saw. And how glorious was it to watch? I mean, they were pushing the ball downfield in the way that you would, like, in a video game, and having, like, sustained success doing it. It was really impressive.
2: Well, and ZB, that's why you bring everybody back, and everybody's saying the running back Broncos, of course, so that when you do get into camp, you don't have to teach install one to this group. Maybe for Jalen Waddle, and Jalen Waddle's a smart guy. He's going to catch up with the terminology and the routes and the plays. But so now it's like, hey, you guys know the base of the offense and what we want done. Now let's sprinkle in a couple things here or there. Let's tweak some things. Let's be more explosive. And for a quarterback, now you're confident. You know what to expect. You know your progression, who your number one read is, your two, your three. And so now you're just playing fast, and you're able to make those checks, and you're able to be a little bit more aggressive downfield because you're established. For if you're Bo Nix, you're not in a battle anymore. You're established as that franchise quarterback. So now it's like, let me experiment now. Let me get the confidence with and get the relationship and chemistry down with Jalen Waddle, or let me take a deep ball to Troy Franklin because I know I can do it and not get in trouble for doing that.
0: Yeah, it was really fun. And Bo Nix, let's talk about Bo specifically here. He was accurate with the ball. We saw his mobility a little bit, actually sprinting up in the pocket before,
2: yep,
0: delivering a strike down the field to, I think it was Sutton on that
2: Sutton
0: particular play. He was sharp right from the first 7-on-7 period where he didn't miss. I mean, he did not miss. He was just super accurate and dialed in, and just absolutely loved what I saw from Bo Nix today. We're seeing him get to the line of scrimmage. We saw this yesterday as well, and look at the defense and start diagnosing what's going on, getting into checks. And so all around, great marks for Bo Nix today.
2: But Z, you said something right there in passing. Line of scrimmage, getting to the line of scrimmage.
0: Yep.
2: That's exactly what they're doing. The offense is getting there as fast as possible. So now, and I know it's practice, so you can slow things down, but you're getting used to just getting in and out of the huddle, relaying the message. My guessing is the language is not as deep and in-depth as it was with Sean, because Davis Webb is calling the plays now, so
0: yep,
2: you are able to get out of the huddle faster so that you can make those checks. And Bo Nix is making those checks and will continue to get better at that because now he's seeing the field. He's seeing the defense. Now you're seeing more pre-snap motions so that Bo Nix can say, okay, it's zone or man. I like this. Let's keep it on. Or, hey, can, let's check out of this and let's go deep, which Bo Nix did a couple times and actually hit Marvin Mims for a deep ball against Riley Moss on a check, right? Check into a play that he liked, which was Marvin Mims going deep. Marvin Mims got behind Riley for a deep ball, I want to say a 50-yard touchdown.
0: Yeah, really, really fun. It was also, and we'll get into some more of our thoughts from practice here in just a second, but today was a big day for our guy Dante Gomez.
2: DG!
0: Back in the studio. All right, now Dante, come on with us here. You asked a question for the first time in your life in a press conference. 1 out of 10, how nervous were you?
1: Ooh, I was pretty nervous. Maybe like a 6.
0: Okay, that's not too nervous, though.
1: I've never done it, and the first time I'm doing it's Sean Payton. I don't know. I felt like I had a good question, though, and I've always been prideful in my ability to ask questions, so it was more just doing it on that stage.
0: Yeah, and go ahead and tell us what your question was.
1: I asked Sean about the quarterbacks, and in that setting, does he want them to practice as if it's a game where he's throwing it away?
0: No. That was your second question, though.
1: The first question.
0: You asked your first question, one that you kind of been rehearsing for a couple days, and which is all of us do that. The first time you're ever going to ask a question, you want to know what it is and kind of say it a couple times to yourself. What was that question?
1: That was about a couple years ago he had mentioned how young and hungry can be dangerous.
0: Yep.
1: And I was asking him how he keeps that dangerous identity with now one of the more veteran teams in the league and now having the target on your back.
0: Yeah, and he didn't play along too much with that question.
1: Well, he said they're still young, but I'm pretty sure they're the fifth oldest team in the NFL, but I wasn't going to argue with him there.
0: That would have been hilarious. That would have been hilarious, Dante. So then you struck up the nerve to ask a second question. What was that?
1: Yes, went back for seconds, and it was about the quarterbacks, and in this setting, does he want them trying to make a play because it's training camp or to treat it as if it's a game and make the smart move of throwing the ball away?
0: Yeah, and he liked that question. Can you pull that up here while we're talking, and we can play that response? It's similar to a question that I asked him a year ago that our buddy Henry brought up today, and it was something along the lines of, I said, hey, out here in a training camp setting, do you want a young quarterback like Bo Nix to explore his game?
2: Yeah, experiment
0: experiment a little bit in a way that you wouldn't do in a game. And, you know, and that's coming from, like, a basketball background of, like, in a practice setting, like, trying a new move that you've been working on, like, in that setting where you wouldn't in a game, and you just kind of explore your game. Dante's question today was sort of similar to that, you know, in that same vein. And go ahead, Dante. Go ahead and play Sean Payton's response.
3: A good question. Yesterday in the red zone, you know, you get into a competitive period and you're trying to make every play count. And there was a point where I mentioned, hey, train yourself to play it. You know, incompletion there is a good thing. There's only one time in a game where you'll say you have to go to the end zone, and that's the gotta have it last play. And I think if you're not careful, you'll find yourself forcing it. And so training yourself to be patient came up yesterday.
0: And he liked the question, Dante.
1: He did say good question again at the end. Conveniently, our people cut that part out, though.
0: Look at Dante. His first day asking questions wants his full credit.
1: Well, if Sean's giving me credit, I'm going to take it.
0: Oh, of course, of course. And look, we're all human beings, right? So when the head football coach, I think yesterday to me, he said fair question.
2: Yeah.
0: Even if he gives you that little validation, it's like, okay, like he doesn't hate me or hate my question anyway. Dante, being classic Dante, this is first press conference ever, okay? He gets the nice question, or he gets the good question from Sean Payton, and he starts elbowing me. Like, yeah, you heard that? Like, while he's answering his question, he's elbowing me in real time to, like, victory lap his question as the question's getting answered. But that is our Dante Gomez.
2: That's just Dante.
0: That's just Dante. All right, we'll talk about who else stood out at day one officially of training camp for the Denver Broncos, and he'll hear a little bit more from Sean Payton coming up next.
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10: Hanging out here on a Friday at Saddle Rock Golf Course, one of my favorite places to be in the world. I'm going to start knocking some balls around when we get off the air.
11: This is your happy place.
10: This is my happy place.
11: You playing nine tonight?
10: I'm going to try to get as many holes as I can.
11: Okay.
10: Yep, my 8-year-old is going to meet me here, and we're going to get out there and knock some balls around.
11: Good.
10: The last time I was at Saddle Rock was on Monday morning, and I have a witness, shot a 44. Best round of my life.
11: So you went from breaking 100.
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11: To shooting a
10: 44. To shooting a 44 on the front nine, which would be if you netted out, which golf doesn't work like this, but if you netted out over 18 holes, I'd be breaking 90. Which, like, if you asked me 2 months ago, like,
11: it's the fact I'm good.
10: Like, no, but if you would have said 3 months ago, hey, are you capable in the next 5 years to break 90? I'd say no. But I started taking lessons here at Saddle Rock and at Murphy Creek. And Jeff Carter, shout out Jeff Carter. I can't believe it's possible. I thought I was not redeemable.
11: Yeah.
10: But somehow there's competency in there. And that's all I'm looking for. I'm like, it's like when we started the Rocky season.
11: Just
10: I'm just looking for competent. That's all. Okay. Happy Friday. You made it to the weekend. I got to tell you, Saturday, tomorrow, from noon to 1 p.m., it's the final giveaway of our free limited edition Training Camp 2026 t-shirts. We'll be at International Hot Tubs, located at 3550 Arapahoe Ave in Boulder. Phil's former stomping ground.
11: Here we go.
10: Limit one per person while supplies last. For more details, head to denversports.com/shirt. Okay. Back to training camp and maybe some Sean Payton audio here in just a second. The offense had the best first day of training camp that you could possibly have.
11: Yes. Offense won the day.
10: Offense won the day. It was Troy Franklin. You know, let's just stick on him for a second.
11: Okay.
10: Troy Franklin is, Phil, I mean, and you have been on him and buying his stock. He looks so good. It's to the point where I'm like, I'm thrilled that Jalen Waddle's here, but I'm like, I think he probably would have been ready for wide receiver two role.
11: But that's what Troy Franklin told everybody else. If you remember, before Jalen Waddle arrived in Denver, Troy Franklin thought he was going to be the number two receiver, and he said, this year coming up, I want to make the Pro Bowl, I want to be a 1,000-yard receiver, and I believe I can do that. And that's just one, understanding the system, being comfortable with the system, having the connection with Bo Nix, and already having that connection with Bo Nix because he played with Bo in Oregon, and now it started to show during the Denver Broncos.
10: Yeah.
11: And then now it's just going out there and playing free, being explosive, working on your craft when it comes to route running ability, and that's exactly what he's doing, and that's exactly what it looks like out there. I mean, Troy Franklin's routes are so crisp, so smooth, and there's one play in particular where Troy had Riley Moss, and it was Riley Moss one-on-one man coverage, and Troy had Riley Moss turned around and caught a pass. And
10: yep.
11: So, like, that's what you love to see, because now it's like, all right, all eyes on Jalen Waddle, all eyes on Courtland Sutton, one-on-one with Troy Franklin, that's a mismatch right there. And if it is man coverage and Troy Franklin is able to get over the top on a nickel or a safety, that's a touchdown. That's a 50-yard explosive play that we were looking for.
10: Yeah, it's very exciting on the Troy Franklin front. You want to know what else is, you know, was exciting today? And I'm so thankful that we get to come in here because, as I always say, our tone is going to be a reflection of what we see, right?
11: Yeah.
10: We're not going to wake up in the morning and be like, hey, let's crush this guy or let's praise this other guy. Like, we watch practice and we come in and tell you guys the truth. And I'm so thankful we get to speak glowingly about Evan Engram. He might have had the best day of any pass catcher out there for the Broncos.
11: And that's exactly what you're looking for. All right, new offense with Davis Webb. Now, of course, some of the offense is the same. There's a couple tweaks here or there, and you're seeing it early. For example, all right, you have Evan Engram as a tight end, and he's sitting there pretending to block, and then all of a sudden you look up, and he's running up the seam. All right, he's running up the seam, finding space, and you have Jarrett Stidham under center with a good fake, five-step drop. All right, he's patient enough, throws it up, lays it in the bread basket, or lays it where his fingers are, I should say.
10: There's a fingertip catch.
11: Fingertip catch in between two defenders. That's an explosive play from Evan Engram. That's what we've been asking for, more vertical, you know, plays from Evan Engram. And then there was another play from old Evan Engram when it came to Sam Ellinger. And somebody out there might be saying, well, why is Evan Engram playing with Sam? Evan Ingram's just out there getting reps. It's all about reps right now. There's no depth chart. We know Evan Engram is making the team, but it's about getting those reps, and that's exactly what he did on this play, where he's coming across the field, all right, was able to get separation from a linebacker, and again, Sam Ellinger was able to find him for a 15, 20-yard explosive play. So Evan Engram is starting to get involved a lot more. I can't wait to see what he looks like tomorrow.
10: Yeah, here's Sean Payton after practice. Is Davis Webb influencing play design for Evan Engram?
12: I would say yes to some degree. I mean, I think he's trying to find different ways where you might have a matchup, and I think that's a good thing. Now it's just executing, and it's, you know, ball security, catching, you know, the landmarks, some of the nuances. Yeah, I mean, he's one other piece where you're trying to, you know, spread the ball around, and, you know, who's going to earn those touches? Those got to be earned.
10: Those have to be earned.
11: Yeah.
10: And so even though Evan Engram is not fighting for his job per se, he's fighting for targets.
11: Yes, he is.
10: You know, and today took a really good step forward in, you know, trying to reestablish himself, you know, as a starting Denver Bronco tight end.
11: Well, ZB, he's also fighting for time on the football field, because there's a lot of time where Evan Engram was sitting on the sideline watching the game like you and I.
10: Sure.
11: And it's like, why is he not in on this play? Why is it Adam Trotman when you're paying Evan Engram all this money? And it comes down to taking advantage of your opportunities, catching the ball, being trustworthy.
10: There you go.
11: And so if you're not being able to be trusted out there, you're not going to get opportunities. They're going to stop going to you. You won't be the number one progression on a read, and now you're just sitting there with you and I watching that damn game.
10: Yeah, and that's why that trust factor is why over the last year I have just continued to say, bet on Pat Bryant. Bet on Pat Bryant.
11: Yeah.
10: If you don't get let down, right, that reliability rating goes up and up and up, and next thing you know, you're five stars. And that's why I'll continue. And Pat Bryant was out there making plays today.
11: Yes, he was.
10: As well. It was a good day for Marvin Mims, too, wasn't it?
11: It was for the Mimster. I love to see it. And not just, we know that he can make these explosive plays, and he had multiple plays today where they were very explosive, but he was running routes.
10: Yeah.
11: He was getting in and out of his breaks. It was a 15-yard out. And he was coming up with the ball, coming down with the ball. All right, there was an explosive play downfield where Bo Nix was able to connect with him for a bomb. That was a 50-yard touchdown, and it was against Riley Moss. And Riley let Mims with that speed get behind him. It was good to see that because for Mims, he's still trying to prove that he belongs on the football field as a receiver.
10: Right.
11: He doesn't want to be looked at as just a utility guy. He wants to be looked at as a receiver that can run every route, that can be trusted out there, and building the connection with Bo again like he has in the past. So it was good to see Mims out there making plays and kind of getting a little bit more spunk out of him. Like yesterday he was upset.
10: Yep.
11: And he was upset because he wasn't on the same page with Bo Nix. Today, he was a little spry. He was up and upbeat, and he wanted more. And you want to see that from a guy that a lot of people out there think could be traded.
10: Yeah, and because of the numbers game, I think that it's a relevant conversation and may still be a relevant conversation, even by summer's end, all right? Because we have a three-year sample size of a real inability of getting him involved on a even semi-regular basis.
11: Yeah.
10: So we don't know what they're going to do there. But also, I'm glad you just mentioned this, because they bring in Sean Fresh from the UFL.
11: So fresh and so clean.
10: And he has an interception yesterday, and it's the biggest defensive play of the day. But what does Sean Fresh also do? He returns kicks.
11: Mm-hmm.
10: And what did they have him doing out there today? Returning kicks. But what you can't have, if you are trying to establish yourself, all right, in the NFL, and you're a rookie, and you have hope of overtaking, not overtaking, but being maybe 75% of what Marvin Mims is. And if you're not going to extend Marvin Mims, and you haven't been able to get involved, and in the return game is where it's his real secret sauce, and someone else can do 75% of what you can do, but you can't screw up. And Sean Fresh out there today fielding a punt screwed it up, and he muffed it, and it would have been a turnover in an actual game. And that's where I look at it and say, man, oh man, oh man. You know, I'm not so sure in a Super Bowl window if they can move on or will move on from Marvin Mims. Of course they can, but if they will, because of they don't have a substitute or a backup return man that can be 75% of who he
11: and
10: is.
11: ZB, you are right about that, man. When you're on the outside looking in and you're an undrafted free agent and they're giving you an opportunity and you are making plays defensively, but you know you're not going to be on the field. You may be there. You're a depth piece.
10: Yep.
11: Your number one ticket on that football field is returning punts and kick returns. And if you can't do that and they can't trust you in catching punts, it's very hard to do. And I remember having to do that to make the team. And every time I got back there, I prayed. Because I know that if I drop this ball or if I muff this ball, I am not making this team.
10: Right.
11: And so for someone like Fresh, he's going to have to do that during preseason. But in order for you to get reps in preseason games, you have to show their coaching staff they can trust you in practice.
10: Right.
11: So, yes, yeah, one muff today. It can't be something that happens tomorrow.
10: It can't happen twice.
11: Or they're going to look at it like, okay, we'll just wait until all the cuts are done after the last preseason game.
10: Yep.
11: And we can pick up another punt returner that we can rely on if we do decide to get rid of Mims and trade him away before the season starts.
10: Where he was Sean Payton after practice talking about Marvin Mims.
12: Demonstrated it time in and time out. You know, there's a lot of confidence that he plays with. He's got that top-end speed, but his strength is locating the ball when it's down the field 50 yards or 40 yards, or that he does that really well.
10: Well, it didn't sound like anyone who was planning on trading Marvin Mims, but always actions over words, and we'll see what ultimately happens there, you know, on the Marvin Mims front. There are a couple other players I want to get to today, and we'll hear from Sean Payton just a little bit more, and then I want to shift gears and just touch on the Jonathan Cooper situation, because I was able, in the last 24 hours, able to obtain the affidavits on the arrest reports and consult with a lawyer on it. And I'll share with you kind of what I've learned, what I think is important from these documents, and what I think is next in that very, very serious conversation that will get even more interesting a little bit later next month. This is KKFN and KKFN HD1 Longmont Denver and KARSFM Laramie.
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10: We are coming with it, and we are coming for it. It's Zach Bye and Philip Lindsay, and we are The Drive, powered by Regen RX.
11: Woo! ZB, put me in the game. I'll catch that punt. I'll catch it. I'll take it to the house. Funny story before we start getting some serious business here.
10: Yeah.
11: I make the team. We're playing the Arizona Cardinals on a Thursday night.
10: This was Von Miller's promise.
11: Von Miller's promise before the Halloween part.
10: His guaranteed. His guaranteed win.
11: You got to guarantee it when you can. And
10: those who forget, the Cardinals were 2-14 the next year.
11: Tell me it was like 6-2. Come on.
10: They were a two-win team.
11: 6-2. And
10: Von Miller puffed his chest out and said, "We're going to go down there and kick their ass, and you can put it up there. Print it. Like, okay. Yeah. And you guys did. I mean,
11: we did. We put it to them. But I'm the third string punt returner, so I know I'm like, hey, I'm not going to get into the game as a punt returner. All I have to do is focus on kick return and, of course, you know, getting the ball a couple times. And sure enough, punt returner goes down, and I'm the second string punt returner. And I'm like, okay, like, at least I don't have to worry about that. There's no way two punt returners are going down. And if you remember, Deshaun Hamilton puts his hand in there for a fair catch. Guy doesn't see it, runs into him, and knocks him out.
10: I do remember that.
11: It hurts his knee. And I'm sitting there, ZB.
10: Wait, so this is the Cardinals game?
11: This is the Cardinals game, Thursday night. And I'm sitting there, and I'm like, damn, two punt returners are out. I feel sorry for who has to go in now. Not knowing it was me. I said, Phil, you're up. I'm looking around like, dude, do you know I don't catch punts? I just pretend to do that so I can make the team. So I walk out there. I run out there. And I tell myself, all right, Phil, you got to catch this first one. Like, it's Thursday night. If you muff this is going to be bad for you, man. You could get cut. So I'm going to catch this one, and then we're going to go from there. And sure enough, I catch it. I almost get blasted. The guy misses me. I go and scamper for 15 yards. I get out of bounds. You know me. I start talking my stuff. Like, yeah, and then next time I catch the ball, it's a touchdown. In the back of my head, I said, I'm never catching that again. Sure enough, we go back out there for another punt. And I told everybody there, hey, guys, I'm petering this. I'm just letting you know, even if it's a clean kick.
10: And real quick, tell people what
11: petering is. So what petering is, it's a word, it's a slang word in the NFL or college. I was like, everybody get away from the football.
10: Yep.
11: Because I'm not catching the punt, but if a player on your team gets hit by the ball, it's a live ball. So it's like everybody get to the sideline.
10: So they say, Peter.
11: So right when the punter got the ball in his hands, I started yelling Peter before it was even kicked. I said, Peter, guys, Peter. And so, like, I get cussed out. And I just said, hey, coach, look, man, I want us to win this game, and I'm going to be real with you. I don't trust myself catching punts all day long here. Now, I'll do it for you guys because I know there's nobody else, but, like, don't cut me the next day. And he looked at me like, we're not going to cut your ass. Just get out there. So ever since then, I never had to catch another punt, ZB. But, man, catching punts, more of the story, catching punts is hard.
10: Yeah, and it's one of those things, like, there's a couple jobs in sports where, like, you're just out there. It's like,
11: that is it.
10: Like, you know, being a pitcher. It's like, dude, no one's coming to save you. Like, if someone comes out there, they're yanking you out of the game. Like, this is on you. And honestly, being a dad, watching my son pitch for the first time this year, dude, I hated it. I hated it,
11: you're
10: man.
11: On edge, huh?
10: Yeah, totally. But, like, a punter is like, or not a punter, but a punt returner. Like, the whole stadium is just watching this football fall from the clouds. And if you guys haven't been out to an NFL practice and see how high these punts go, I mean, it's like they drop out of heaven.
11: Yeah.
10: And you're trying to get under it and locate it. I cannot imagine what that would look like. You know what we should do, though? Like, how many guys at our radio station do you think could field a punt?
11: Ooh, good question. Probably just me.

0: done.
1: I mean, he's definitely done. But, like, he might be able to field a punt. I don't know.
0: He used to.
1: Mike, no.
0: Put Mike back
1: there. Cecil, no. Dover, maybe. I don't know.
0: We got to get the jugs machine because they won't let us hang a punter.
1: Yeah, yeah,
0: yeah. Let's get the jugs machine out there.
1: Real quick, today was the first time that we saw Jalen Waddle really be able to showcase his talents.
0: Yeah.
1: You know, and open it up, because the first 2 days of the acclimation period were mostly tight red zone, and that's not where you're going to see Jalen Waddle, like his skill set that got him drafted, you know, where he got drafted in exchange for a first-round pick earlier this offseason. But today we saw it, and man, oh man, oh man, that guy just has a gravitational pull, and it doesn't matter if he's getting the ball or not. He is either helping himself or he is helping someone else, very like Tyreek Hill light. You know, and I think of, and, you know, obviously basketball background growing up, and I think of the gravitational pull that Steph Curry had on a basketball court. And when he started to shoot deeper threes and pull defenses out 4 feet behind the three-point line, and what that does for everyone else, the geometry of a basketball court, when you're able to shoot threes, yes, but even deeper threes, it reminds me of what Tyreek Hill provided for the Chiefs, and, you know, or smacks of it. It's like, you know. And so,
0: are you ready to admit that Jalen Waddle will be receiver one this year? Is that what you're getting at?
1: No, because
0: I'm
1: still going to put my chips on Courtland Sutton.
0: Come on, ZB.
1: But Waddle's presence is only going to help Sutton, and it's really going to help with both of those guys help the third wide receiver. And today was the first real glimpse of it, what it looks like, and it was glorious.
0: Yeah, Jalen Waddle was lined up all over the place. He was on the outside as an X. He was on the inside as a slot. They had him going deep. He was having routes where he was coming back, maybe a couple slants, a couple five-yard dig routes. Like, he was doing it all, and Bo Nix was connecting with him. And you're right, all eyes were on Waddle, not just for the fans. We're talking about the defense. The defense was stressed out because of his speed, because of the way he's able to sink his hips, get in and out of those breaks, and even stop on a dime.
1: Yep.
0: And so now all the attention goes to Waddle, and then you have someone like Courtland Sutton with this big body coming across the middle on a 15, 20-yard catch. This is why you're bringing in Jalen Waddle. This is what you want to see. And for Waddle, he's going to have to, at times, he's going to have to be patient because he's going to be a decoy guy.
1: Yep.
0: He'll be a decoy guy like he was today, ZB, and you alluded to it earlier. There was a play where they had trips to the left, trips left, where there's three receivers on one side, Courtland, Troy Franklin, and Jalen Waddle. Man, those three right there, they can do some damage. And now you're fearing that speed from Troy Franklin and Jalen Waddle. Well, in this set, the trips, you had Waddle who was pretending to get a screen. You had Court that was pretending to block. And all of a sudden, you had Troy Franklin leaking up the field with his speed. That could have been an explosive play if Bo Nix could have connected with Troy.
1: Yeah, it's going to be really fun to see how, you know, this is all, you know, used this this summer, then, of course, into the fall. And I asked Sean Payton, you know, you used the phrase stop on a dime a minute ago with Waddle.
0: Yeah.
1: And I said, Sean, you have talked about Waddle, like in his attributes, at the top of Waddle's attributes is his ability to sink his hips and stop and go from 60 to zero, in addition to go from zero to 60, and he jumped in and wanted to talk about that.
2: Well, there's two ways to separate. You can run faster than everyone, and he has really good speed, and then if you can stop fast, and he's able to match speed and then sink his hips. That is unique, and that's why you see like coverage that ends up being looks like 3 yards off, because there's that threat of speed, and then his ability to sink his hips is unique.
1: Yeah, it is, and we're watching it. Yeah. We're going to see it on display in games. And then I followed up because he kind of jumped in the middle of my question. I said, well, Sean, like, hold on. Bo Nix threw more balls to hitch routes than anyone else in pro football last year by a meaningful margin. Over 700 yards of his 3,900, whatever it was, over 700, nearly 800 were to hitch routes. You think of those hitch routes slamming on the break.
0: Coming back to the ball. Yeah.
1: And I said, hey, is Bo Nix does that more than anyone else in the league? And the number one attribute you say for Waddle is slamming on the brakes. Is that what made this a perfect fit? And this is what Sean Payton said.
2: I would say this, according to who? Don't say PFF, please. All right. And that's probably what you're looking at in a quick. And so whether it's a hitch, a Harvey, a stop, there's like we have five different versions of it. But certainly timing. And those are things that he does well, yeah. Force a cushion and then immediately have separation.

0: Right.
1: Force a cushion.
2: Yep.
1: And then immediately drop those hips, stop, create that separation. I'm really excited to see that combination because he and he's having some fun with me there because he's like, according to whom? He threw the most hitch routes according to who? And really, I was right next to Nick Kosmider, and that's where I got the information from.
2: This guy.
1: I almost did. I didn't throw anyone under the bus. I took it. It was my question. It's cool. And he had some fun with me. But I'm really looking forward to see that dynamic. A route that Bo really loves to throw to, syncing up with the number one attribute for Jalen Waddle, according to Sean Payton.
2: Man, so, and it's going to be a beautiful sight to see, ZB, when they start to truly get on the same page. We just started this journey with Bo Nix and Jalen Waddle, right? Bo Nix has a great connection, great chemistry with Courtland Sutton. But once he gets on the same page with Waddle and Waddle's able to open up, now everybody else's game gets to open up and everybody else's game is going to free up. And now they're going to be making explosive plays just because Jalen Waddle and his presence alone being out there on that football field.
1: Yeah. And by the way, quick house cleaning. We were like, hey, who at the station could catch a punt? And I really wish the Broncos made every media member who's out there try to catch a punt.
2: Kind of like the Nuggets did with
1: The media game.
2: Yeah.
1: The media game. And say, oh, like, you guys want to come in and play our coaches who are all like D1 guys?
2: MVP. But hey, you were the MVP, ZB.
1: I did win the MVP of the game. I did. I'll never deny that. Will Peterson texted and he said, He goes, I promise you I could catch a punt, which is just classic Will.
2: Come on, Will.
1: And you could have told me Dante sent that. I would have believed it as well. And then he said, I've played softball with Dover. It ain't happening.
2: That's what
1: Will said, taking a shot at Josh.
2: You need to ask Josh, because Josh said he was going to win the MVP when he came to the media.
1: He was
2: media
1: saying
2: game,
1: that.
2: And my man didn't come close to that.
1: No, he did not. He did not. All right. So shifting gears here a little bit, and on a more serious note, okay, I have obtained the documents in the Jonathan Cooper story here within the last 24 hours.
2: Yeah.
1: Okay. And it's obviously a heavier subject, but I got the, you know, affidavit for, you know, the arrest. I got the summons and complaint for the court filing along with the affidavit for the arrest warrant, and I have all this stuff. And what I wanted to do was straight up read the report. And unfortunately, guys, it's like almost 9 pages long. There is so much to it, and it doesn't lend itself to, you know, our format.
2: Yep.
1: So what I did is I read through it, and I don't think I'm smart enough to navigate this stuff on my own, because this is not my space. So what I did is I reached out to a very successful lawyer that I trust and have a really good relationship with, and I said, hey, can you review these documents, and then we can circle back up and kind of discuss what, you know, just like formulate a plan on how I was going to relay this across the radio. So there's a couple things that I think need to be mentioned, all right? Before I start any of this, I am not here to pick a side. I am not here to tell you that Jonathan Cooper is a good person. I'm not here to tell you that Jonathan Cooper's a bad person, okay? I'm just here to pass along what I think is in some relevant information from documents that nearly everyone doesn't have, okay? One of the things that stood out, all right, from the affidavit is that the sergeant on the night of the original incident where things allegedly got violent, the sergeant labeled the accuser, so the woman, as the primary aggressor.
2: Okay.
1: That is a really, really important detail here that I'm not sure that we were aware of, okay? When the sergeant lists her as the primary aggressor, the lawyer that I was speaking to said, you're not going to be able to unring that bell. So that is in, and that will be used in court if this thing goes to court.
2: Yeah.
1: Okay? And at the end of all this, I'll speculate what I think is going to happen here over the next handful of weeks. So that was important. There's like these things that, you know, so what happened was, back to the genesis of what happened, Jonathan Cooper was on his phone. She is over his apartment, and he is texting, and he's laughing and smiling at the text. And she believes that he is texting another woman right in front of her. So she loses it, right? And she grabs his phone and throws it against the wall. she allegedly took this like dinner dish, that like this bowl, mm-hmm. and smashed it against the wall. And the cops say, like, well, can you show us like the physical evidence? And Jay Coop says, yeah, right here. Here's where she damaged the wall. Here's where she damaged the wall. Say, okay. There's.
2: And this is where she becomes a primary aggressor because of the initiating it, grabbing his phone, throwing the bowl.
1: Yes, yes, okay. Yes, yes. And, you know, what's going to come into very important play here is this nurse. This nurse, because you remember when the police first showed up, the officers say they get her account of things, and then they say, wait, the physical evidence on you does not match your account of the situation. And this is going to be coming to play majorly if this ever goes to court, because Jonathan Cooper is 6'5", 250. You want to know her size? 5'2", 120.
2: Mm.
1: Okay?
2: Yeah.
1: So when she says, hey, he threw me to the ground, I got up, he threw me to the ground again, I got back up, he threw me to the ground for a third time, he put his hands around my neck and lifted me off the ground.
2: For a minute, right? It was around
1: for 60 seconds, that's what she said. And there's no damning photos to match that sort of accusation from someone that big against someone that small.
2: Mm-hmm.
1: Again, I'm not here to tell you what happened or what didn't happen, but that dynamic is going to be prevalent in court if this does go to court. And let me put a pin in this real quick. They're going to court potentially with Harvey Steinberg. Guys, Harvey Steinberg is one of the most feared lawyers in this region of the country. He is going to have a team with him to attack this case. And you can go back, and if you want to look at a case that seems so improbable that he was going to win, I encourage you to go do some digging to the Parrish Cox case, where the courtroom gasped when they read the verdict that Harvey Steinberg, you know, was going to get him off. There was a gasp because it seemed so obvious, and they had so much physical evidence. But that's who Harvey Steinberg is. And he, you know,
2: I don't know if the man has lost yet, ZB. Truly, I would have to go back and look. I'm guessing he has, but dude, the dude just gets people off no matter what it is.
1: Yes, and the Broncos have used this guy forever, and he has helped other players that don't even play in Denver anymore, and they circle back and use Harvey. And so, I wanted to mention that. Okay, and the nurse in this situation, who says that Jonathan Cooper gave his now ex-girlfriend a traumatic brain injury, a TBI. I was told by this lawyer who reviewed these documents and that I consulted with, he said Harvey Steinberg is going to have a field day with this nurse dynamic. He's going to have a field day. Like, when the nurse really needs something, who does she call?
2: The doctor.
1: The doctor. This is a nurse, and they're going to argue that she is not qualified, and this is way outside her scope of expertise. This is someone with a bachelor's degree, and they are going to be all over this. And they're also going to grill her. How did she reach the determination of hypoxia? And Harvey Steinberg will hire an independent doctor and prove that this woman doesn't have a traumatic brain injury and that the evidence is not consistent with strangulation.
2: Yeah.
1: And nurses legally are not hired to give medical diagnosis. And Harvey Steinberg is not going to let that stand up. Now, a forensic nurse, who she is, she's not allowed to give a medical diagnosis.
2: But she did.
1: She did. And so, like, this is going to, like the quote I was given by this lawyer, okay, he said, Harvey is going to shred this dynamic of this. And that's what upgraded this to a felony, is what the nurse said.
2: Yeah.
1: Because, just a reminder, the officer said, this doesn't make sense. What you're saying happened to you, and you're, you know, the physical evidence here doesn't match up. And so they're going to pounce on that. And they're also going to bring experts up and rip that nurse's qualifications. Okay? And we also have to remember that, I say remember, a lot of people don't realize, when they arrested both of these guys, okay, the man and the woman, she had more protections after that incident than he did.
2: Well, explain that one more time. People may have forgot. We talked about this once, maybe a month ago.
1: Yeah, so like after this arrest, they'll like file paperwork and there'll be like 10 boxes. And like they check what boxes apply. And like one box will be like, you can't reach out to, you know, the other party by phone.
2: Yeah.
1: You can't, you know, be at her place of residence. You can't be at her job. You can't carry a firearm from here on moving forward. Like, there's a bunch of boxes to be checked. She, after this incident, had more boxes checked than Jonathan Cooper did, where she was not allowed to his apartment, and she was not allowed to his place of employment, which is Broncos Parkway.
2: Well, she, in this case, is the primary aggressor.
1: That's what the sergeant said. And so,
2: in this case, I don't know.
1: Yeah, yep. And so, like, there's a lot to this, okay? There's a lot to this, all right? And then when you go back to the text messages that were sent that no one has put out there, and I'm going to read them to you here, that I have these text messages. So we all remember after the incident, everyone told him within the Broncos, Greg Penner included, fall back from the situation.
2: Yeah. Stay away.
1: Yeah, stay away from the situation. And for whatever reason, Jonathan Cooper did not listen. A very, very foolish decision making. That's my opinion. I'm editorializing. That's my opinion. It's very foolish. He tried to call her. He tried to call her through the Snapchat app, and he tried to FaceTime her with his iPhone, and she did not pick up any of those calls. He then started texting her. Now, I'm going to read his text messages, but just understand, never any time here did she respond. So he's texting to someone who's not responding, and this is what he reached out and say. And I'm just going to read it how he has it, okay? So I'm not going to, like, clean it up for him because I want to be literal. I'm reading from an affidavit, so I'm going
2: to
1: be,
2: You got to. Got it.
1: He said, I'm sorry. I don't know why you were so scared in the beginning. Separate text. I just want to see you before you went away. Separate text. I was knocking on your door for 5 minutes. Separate text. Please, I won't betray you. Separate text. And you want to know what? Forgive me. I started in the wrong spot. So I'm going to go back to the beginning in the order in which it happened.
2: Yeah.
1: Forgive me. I'm trying to keep this all organized. The first text. Pray you're good, for real. Not seeing anyone or talking to anyone, especially Jaden. Separate text. I don't care what the court says. You can talk to me or at least F me, for real. I'm upset and horny. Separate text. For real, though. Separate text. You can say something, or are you really worried about the law? Separate text. I'm just going to want to F at this point. I ain't see my kids in 2 going on 4 weeks of you not on that. Just say something.
2: If. You probably think if you're not on that.
1: If you're not on that, just say he said, say nothing.
2: Say nothing.
1: Or what are you going to give my messages for lawyer? Separate text. Can I slide? Separate text. You can say no. Separate text. Are you scared of the law? Separate text. Be the only way they find out is through me. Can you stop being scared? It's just me. Separate text. I'm sorry, I don't know why you were so scared in the beginning. Separate text. I just wanted to see you before you went away. Separate text. I was knocking on your door for 5 minutes. Separate text. Please, I won't betray you. Separate text. Would rather not tell anyone anything. I can't believe this happened, and it makes me very sad. Separate text. I'm sorry for everything. If you want to leave and you don't see how I lived you, I'm sorry. I'm sure he meant loved there.
2: Yeah.
1: Separate text. No fear. It's been me, and I've loved you the best I could. If you're leaving me and done now, I don't know. Separate text. I'm sad, and without you, I feel low. Separate text. You were supposed to take care of me. That was the final text.
2: And she never texts back.
1: And she never texts
2: back. Never texts at all.
1: But what's noteworthy and deserves to be pointed out is that there's one scenario where she is so scared of him, that's why she's not texting him back. But there's a separate scenario because she was given more restrictions to stay away from him because she was the primary aggressor, that she's scared of getting in trouble with the law, and that's why she's not texting back. I'm not going to pretend to call that because I don't know her heart and I don't know her mind and I don't know his heart and his mind either.
2: Yeah. Well, it seems like in this text message, like he's out of his mind. Like Jay Coop, whether he's drinking or whatever he's doing, and it's just like text after text after text. It's a bit concerning. That's it. It's a bit concerning.
1: Well, it looks like, and here's where I'll give my opinion. It looks like he's kind of spiraling.
2: Yes. Yes.
1: And so, look, the whole situation is not good. And I've just relayed some stuff, you know, that I think was pertinent after talking with a lawyer. We'll take a quick time out, and when we come back, I'll tell you what I think is next in this story. And we'll do that coming up next.
0: 5 years, $70 million. That's Denver's reported offer. Peyton Watson's camp allegedly wants more than $25 a year. Milwaukee, the Clippers, and Atlanta are all pushing for a sign-and-trade. And word is Watson might just take the QO, play for $6.5 million, and bet on himself next summer. So what happens next? Does Watson blink? Does Denver budge? Or does somebody swoop in and take him? Denver Sports, 104.3. The Fan.
1: Hey, what's up, guys? It's Zach here hanging out with The Drive at Saddle Rock Golf Course. We're going to be here until just about 6 o'clock. This is one of my happy places, guys. I love being at Saddle Rock. It's definitely my home course. I live maybe less than 2 miles away. I'm here all the time. Just played here last weekend. Broke 100 for the first time. Made my whole freaking weekend. And we'd love to see you. You can also come play a twilight round here at Saddle Rock. 7 o'clock or later. I just learned about this. 7 o'clock or later, just $25 walking. You can play that Saddle Rock round at twilight. And you're going to see excellent mountain views. 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All right, guys, we'd love to see you. We're here at Saddle Rock, going to be here until about 6 o'clock. Come say hello.
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0: right, bottom half of hour number four, live here from Saddle Rock Golf Course. All right, going to be out there hitting them around with my eight-year-old, fired up about that.
1: Got matching shirts on.
0: We do have matching shirts. We have turned into that family.
1: I love it.
0: I want to tell you what I think is next in the Jonathan Cooper situation.
1: Yeah, it's pretty deep and dark right now, man. So what are you thinking?
0: So I'll tell you here in 10 seconds. Before we do that, tomorrow from noon to 1, it is the final giveaway of our free limited edition Training Camp 2026 T-shirts. 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Okay, so I passed along, in addition to what we already knew, I passed along a couple other pertinent things that I think that we need to know about this case, okay? And now is when I'm going to hypothesize of what I think is going to happen next.
1: Educated guess.
0: An educated guess.
1: There we go. I'm learning from you.
0: You are learning. You're learning. So yes, I am speculating, but I think I'm doing so from a place of a consultation with a very smart lawyer, knowing the information that is in these affidavits that I was able to obtain here in the last 24 hours. Okay. Given the fact that the sergeant that evening in question labeled her the primary aggressor.
1: Yep.
0: All right. Given the fact that we think, I'm referring to the conversation I had with this bright lawyer, that Harvey Steinberg is going to take the nurse component of this and shred it for the reasons that we itemized in the most previous segment. All right. They're also going to bring in experts and rip her qualifications in doing so. Okay. And we need to remember and understand that the other side, so like her and her legal team, they know what's in this affidavit. They have all this information, and they're game theorying it out what this looks like against Harvey Steinberg and his team. All right? And also we need to understand that the district attorney is going to have to want to press forward with this. And do you want to do that? You know, with all the information. And like, do you want to do that? And my guess is no. And also, these have to be conversations with her, the girlfriend. And is she going to cooperate with this, understanding the landscape of it? And I've heard a small whisper that the answer to that question is no.
1: That she's not going to cooperate?
0: Correct. And I also look at the situation. The Denver Broncos have all of this stuff, and they are allowing Jonathan Cooper on the field. And then you have the head coach, and I think that's very purposeful and meaningful. And then you have the head coach of the Denver Broncos yesterday, Sean Payton, I believe accidentally
1: slipping,
0: letting something slip.
1: Yeah.
0: When he said at the end of that, and we talked about it the day that it happened, when he said, I think this is going to be over soon. Or he said some sort of version of
1: sooner
0: that.
1: Sooner rather than later.
0: We'll know all this, you know, pretty soon. And it was like, wait a second. We'll know all this pretty soon with the information that we had. And the arraignment isn't until the end of August. This thing is not going to be resolved till next offseason. Why would he say that?
1: Because they know. And they, the Broncos.
0: Yeah.
1: Greg Penner, yeah. Sean, George. Yeah. You know, Harvey is talking to him, of course.
0: Yes.
1: And that's why the Broncos are letting Jonathan Cooper out there practice.
0: Yes.
1: They haven't fired him yet or cut him yet.
0: No.
1: They're expecting him to play this year.
0: They are. Well, let's get to that here in a second, too. But I think the Broncos know that this thing is going away. And I think Sean Payton knew when he said that, which I don't think he should have said that, but I think there's a reason he said it. Even though he shouldn't have said it, that's coming from somewhere. It's a place of information. And I think the Broncos and Sean Payton know that at the end of next month, this thing is going away. And again, just
1: they
0: to reiterate.
1: Supporting him too, right?
0: Yep.
1: Sean said, supporting him.
0: Yep.
1: We're supporting him.
0: Yep.
1: Why is that? Because they're confident that this is going to probably go away.
0: Yep. And again, just to re-emphasize, I am not here to promote one side or the other. I'm reacting to the affidavits, and I'm reacting to a conversation with a lawyer who knows the intricacies of how this will work with Harvey Steinberg specifically. I'm not here to say Jonathan Cooper's a good guy or a bad guy, okay? Or he didn't do this. And just because, if this goes away, it doesn't mean that Jonathan Cooper didn't do some of this stuff.
1: It just means the charges get dropped.
0: It just means the charges in this scenario. The way that I think this is going to trend, I think that the charges are going to get dropped. Does that mean Jonathan Cooper didn't do anything wrong? No, of course not. But I'm reacting to the reality of what I think is going to happen.
1: Now, with that all being said, the charges could be dropped. You still do believe that the NFL is going to say, hey, we're going to still lay the hammer down and you're being suspended for the 6 games because we're not tolerating this.
0: Yeah, I'm not sure if it's going to be all 6, Phil. I'm really not. It's a very gray situation. In fact, Mike Kliss earlier in the show shared with us that he believes the Broncos have reached out to the NFL for sort of guidance on this.
1: Yeah, the protocol.
0: And because there's so much gray area and because it's so murky that the response to the Broncos are, we're not sure. We're not sure. And so, again, I'm not privy to those conversations. I'm not sure about that specifically. But, yes, going back to that question about the league, you got yourself involved with this. You've made some really poor decisions. Whether it works out for you or not, you made some really poor decisions.
1: Yeah.
0: And the league, I think, is going to suspend Jonathan Cooper, not next season like we thought just a couple weeks ago. I think in September, I think he's out for at least 4 games, potentially the full 6.
1: So, I mean, kind of to bring it back to football, you know, when you're watching these practices moving forward, if somebody like Hugh Robinson's getting more opportunities and Jay Cooper's sitting there on the side, that's because the Broncos know something's coming. Maybe it is a suspension. It's like, hey, if we can't have Jonathan Cooper the first 6 games,
0: right.
1: Jonah Ellis, Tillman, these guys have to get more involved. We have to get someone like Hugh Robinson up to par, up to pace, so that he can play this year and be ready to go just in case this does go through and Jay Coop is suspended.
0: Yeah. It's my least favorite type of conversations, but it's extremely relevant, especially this week, and being able to obtain those documents. I wanted to just get out and have that conversation. Okay, on the football side, today was the official first day of Denver Broncos training camp. What was our single biggest takeaway? That's how we'll finish up next.
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0: segment here on a Friday.
1: There is a gentleman here that just showed up, and very, very kind. He is a collector of old golf clubs.
2: Oh, okay.
1: And he, after one of our, you might have seen him giving me clubs when after our round. His name is Bobby Spencer, so I want to give him a shout out.
2: Appreciate you, Bobby.
1: He gave me, Josh Dover, and Brandon Stokely some really old clubs. I mean, these clubs are from like 19... Like the 50s, like the clubs where they're still made of wood, and there's screws into the face of the club where you hit the ball, four screws. I mean, I'd never seen anything like it.
2: Is it hanging up? I know you're not using them.
1: No, so he actually said you can go out and hit them, but they're more for probably display. It's like history of the game of golf, and he's a big fan of the history of the game, wants to preserve it. So he handed these clubs down, and I'm going to pick his brain here right after we're done. Do you remember what the heck I teased into? Because it's a final
2: about
1: segment on a Friday.
2: About how good looking I am.
1: No, I definitely.
2: About how good looking I am.
1: What we learned today. What was our biggest takeaway? Our single biggest takeaway out at Denver Broncos training camp. Officially day number one. Uh-huh. What was it for you?
2: My biggest takeaway is a player. I love what I saw out of Evan Engram today. There was a couple plays where he was very explosive, springy, was able to get the separation. There was a play with Jarrett Stidham, where Jarrett Stidham's under center has a good play-action fake, has a five-step drop, very patient back there, waiting for the play to develop. Evan Engram on a seam route was able to get between two defenders and had a great focus on the football, was able to come down with the ball with his fingertips for an explosive play. That would have been a touchdown. I truly believe would have been a touchdown if it was in a real-life game. And then another one was with Sam Ellinger, and Evan Engram was a lined up as a tight end, was able to come across the football field. We're seeing a lot more of the tight end coming across on these crossing routes, and was able to get separation that way, ZB, and was able to catch the ball for a 15, 20-yard gain as well. So what I'm trying to say is Davis Webb, the new offensive play caller, is trying to get Evan Engram going early, and that's something that we wanted to see early for Evan Engram, ZB.
1: Yeah, really, really big day. And I remember saying, you know, in our lead-up to training camp, saying, man, I think Evan Engram needs a really nice start to the summer.
2: Jump start, yeah.
1: Because if he started slow, it sort of in some ways validates the lackluster play that we saw a year ago. So the fact that, you know, on a non-acclimation day, so the official first day of training camp, he kind of kicked the door down and made a real impact that you could feel, it just sets a good tone for him for the summer. And I think maybe in some ways for the Broncos coaching staff, recalibrates who this guy is supposed to be. We know what he wasn't a year ago, right? That story's been told over and over. But who he can be this year, and if the coaching staff, Sean Payton, is still receptive to who he can be, it's a really good, exciting start for Engram. Who else shined out there?
2: The whole receiver corps.
1: Yeah, the whole receiving corps. I think that that was my biggest takeaway, and I know I said this, but it bears repeating. This is my 10th first day of Broncos training camp. I've seen 10 first days, starting, you know, a decade ago with Trevor Siemian against Paxton Lynch in the decision.
2: Ooh-wee.
1: And then in 2018 was Case Keenum. And then 2019 was Joe Flacco. And then 2020 was, you know, Drew Locke. And it just went on like this. So this was the best day one of training camp that I have seen in 10 years, and it's just wildly encouraging because the offense was the biggest question mark coming into the season. They were disjointed, if not janky, a year ago. They blew super hot and cold, and it just kind of sparked life of like, man, could this be an elite offense in the NFL? Like a 2026 elite offense to match this defense? Because if it's even, you know, close to that, all right, there's no roof, there's no ceiling on the 2026 Denver Broncos.
2: They can definitely be an elite offense if they can continue to grow together, if they can continue to make plays. They got the playmakers to do that. Jaylen Waddle brings something different than Cortland Sutton. Troy Franklin brings something different than Cortland Sutton and Jaylen Waddle. Okay, you have three different running backs or even four different running backs that you can plug in there, and hopefully J.K. can stay healthy because he looks really good. He looks slimmed down, like I said earlier. And he did say something that maybe we'll talk about Monday about him going back to his college weight. So this offense as a whole, they look good. It seems like they understand what they need to do. They're not restarting in whole offense. They kind of know the game plan, and now it's about tweaks. It's about Davis Webb putting a couple new plays in there, tweaking a route here or there to be a little bit more explosive, utilizing the play action, utilizing the motioning a little bit more. All right, things like that are going to help the Denver Broncos out this year and keep them on the football field on third and longs, on third and shorts, just keep them moving the chains.
1: Yeah, and speaking of Dobbins, God, that guy's a character, man.
2: I know.
1: He got up there and did one of the most unique press conferences you will ever see. If you didn't miss it, just turn on social media or watch the news tonight, because I promise you that's what's going to be featured. This guy is hilarious. He is just so uniquely J.K. Dobbins. I mean, his personality is rather infectious, all right? He is promising repeatedly.
2: Pinky promising.
1: Pinky promising. Yeah, Dante, go ahead and play that. This is J.K. Dobbins earlier today with his pinky promises.
0: Oh. I know a lot of people always say, oh, he's good for the first 10 weeks. Like, I'll be in the top three for the first 10 weeks, right? And they'll be like, oh, he does this every time. Well, this year, forget a top three. I keep saying it. People think I'm crazy, but I'm going to be number one. And I'm going to keep it there for the whole year, you know, 17 games. A lot of people always get mad when I say, yeah, the injuries are over, because I said it last year. But that one was pretty fluky, right? This year, there won't be any. And there won't be anything for anyone to say about my injuries, because I'm going to play all 17 games, and I'm going to give my team everything I got for all 17 games, and I will be there for all 17 games. I'll pinky promise all of you right now.
1: I'll pinky promise you. And then he went on to say, if I get hurt, I'll buy you a drink.
2: I'm going to buy you a drink.
1: And he's saying this, and then he turns to someone else. He turns to a woman that must have been there. He goes, if I get hurt, I'll buy you a blue dress.
2: Like, damn.
1: And he just started making these promises, and I'm like, this guy he is on one.
2: I'm just, so. Okay, just stop. Stop when you're ahead, man.
1: Yes.
2: I love that, like, he's confident, and he should be. And if he does stay healthy, yes, he is a top five running back in this league. But I'm not pinky promising anything. This is a physical sport,
1: it
2: CB.
1: Is. It is.
2: And you go out there today and get hurt tomorrow. Just put your head down and grind and work. That's all I want to see.
1: There you go. Perfect place to leave it. Really fun week. Thank you for being on this journey with us, guys. The training camp journey has just begun. We'll be back on Monday at 2 o'clock to react to more Broncos training camp. Big shout out to Saddle Rock Golf Course for having us here.
2: Thank you.
1: And treating us like gold. We say so long. Have a great weekend, everyone. Be kind to one another this weekend. We step aside. It's Denver Sports Tonight coming up next.
3: Football camp about to open on both sides of the state, and both CU and CSU are starting over. In Boulder, Dion's got two new coordinators, another portal overhaul, and Julian Lewis trying to prove he's the guy after a 3-9 disaster. In Fort Collins, Jim Moore is building from scratch with 75% roster turnover, a three-way QB battle, and a brand new conference. Which program is trending in the better direction and can either get to a bowl game? We're about to find out. 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The Fan.
2: All right, everybody. It's Philip Lindsay here. Happy Friday. And guys, I know there's at least 50 of you listening to me right now who are thinking about popping that question to your special somebody. 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